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4: 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Let's get Steve Hilton on. Steve Hilton, according to a new poll released by the Democratic Party, released by a pollster that they hired, has Steve in first place in the race for governor at 22%. Becerra at 21, Steyer at 15, Chad Bianco at 10. Steve Hilton, welcome. How are you?
5: I'm good. I'm feeling this weird combination, John, because I've never run for office before, so I don't know what to make of it. 2 weeks till elections. The election day is now, and yesterday, and tomorrow, of course, because we've got ballots. It ends in 2 weeks. It's good to be leading, but I'm also very, very conscious that we can't take anything for granted. This is good news today, but, of course, last week we had that poll that had a three-way tie at the top, with myself, Becerra, and Steyer. This poll today is more in line with other polls that have shown a bit of a gap between myself and Becerra together at the top and everyone else. But, you know, I'm not taking it for granted. We've got to fight all the way to the end. And really the message is, if we want to guarantee the chance of change in California, we've got to get a Republican in the top two. Right now there's only one choice, and that's me.
4: Yeah, you're 22, and Chad Bianco's at 10, and we talked about this last time you were on. You know, I've had Chad on for years, being the Riverside County Sheriff, on many news stories and other political issues, and he's always been a great guest. He's always been very smart. Yeah. I really, really liked him, and if you weren't running and he was the top Republican, I'd say go Chad Bianco, but clearly he's not drawing.
5: Yeah, me too.
4: He's not drawing the crowd you're drawing. You've got more than double, and I think, yeah, to ensure absolutely that you get in, I think Chad should urge his followers to switch to you if they haven't voted yet. I just think that's the practical, pragmatic thing to do, because what's important is to stop really a third term of Gavin Newsom.
5: Yes, exactly. I mean, look, if you get a top two of Becerra and Tom Steyer, it's over for California. I mean, I don't want to be too melodramatic, but really, we how much more can we take of the insanity, the taxes, the regulations? We know there'll be a stampede of businesses leaving. There's a huge number of businesses that are just hanging on in the hope that we can get elected in November and start to turn things around. I hear it all the time from many, many really major businesses that this is the last chance for California, and if it doesn't go the right way, we are out. And we already have the highest unemployment rate in America. We already have the highest poverty rate in America, the highest taxes, etc. And so if we drive ourselves to the brink and go over the edge by having two Democrats in the top two, which means zero chance of change, they will be outbidding each other on the left, going further and further left. I mean, I don't know what to say. And apart from anything else, all the other elections on the ballot in November will be at risk, because if we don't have a strong Republican candidate at the top of the ticket in the governor's race, it will massively demoralize everyone. It will mean a much lower Republican turnout in November. That means all of these congressional races, which could be vital for keeping control of the House, all of the state legislative races, which we need to win, even voter ID could be at risk. So this is a huge deal. And I just don't want us to take it for granted. Yes, it's looking good. But anyone who's listening who thinks Steve's got it in the bag. He'll be in the top two, so I can safely vote for Chad because I like Chad. I like Chad. I agree with you, everything you said about him, but we cannot take the risk. Basically, a vote for Chad at this point is a vote that could put two Democrats in the top two by splitting the Republican vote. I don't want us to take that risk.
4: And two Democrats, Becerra and Steyer, who I watched, well, you had to sit through every minute of the debate. I'm not going to say I lasted through every minute of every debate. But what I heard, I didn't hear either one of them stray from a single Newsom policy. Maybe you did, since you had to. I mean, did you hear any one of them break with any Newsom policy?
5: No, I want to be really accurate and fair. Becerra is Newsom, more of the same, but even less competent, if that's possible, even more useless. I mean, look at the way his record at the HHS is now coming under scrutiny from within HHS Biden officials, who are all saying he was completely useless. And as I said many times, if people in the Biden administration think you're incompetent, what does that say about you? So he's basically Newsom, but even less competent. Steyer is even worse because he's all his positions are further and further left, more left-wing than what we've got now. He wants to abolish ICE. He literally wants to bring back criminal, illegal immigrants who've been deported. He wants single-payer health care. I mean, this guy's crazy.
4: Becerra wants... No, wait. Steyer wants illegal alien criminals to be brought back? To be undeported? Back.
5: That's what he said. Yes, it's insane. I mean, he's basically he's running around. What's happening, Johnny?
4: I hadn't heard around. That one.
5: No, I mean, it's just too much. I mean, the thing is, he's running around desperate to try and get votes because he's already spent two. It's unbelievable the amount of money. He spent $200 million. Okay, $193 million. He's already spent it.
4: It'll be $200 million by the end of the hour.
5: Of course. And so he and he's still, you know, not making the top two in this latest poll. So what he's been doing is running around pandering to every left-wing group he can find. The unions, the immigration activists, all these groups. That's why he's taken these positions that are so far left. He's desperate for their support. But it's crazy. You just think when it's so obvious that we need change in California, and majority of Californians agree with that, way beyond just Republicans. And yet you've got the choice, if it's those two, between more of the same or even worse. We can't have that. We've got to have change in California.
4: Yeah, I've seen some of the panel shows on CNN where they've had former Biden officials say that Becerra was practically a laughingstock. And I've seen some of the video podcasts for some of the former Biden officials. Now they're hosting podcasts and they're saying, oh, this guy was bad. They had to hide him.
5: Exactly. And it's just unbelievable to me that he's actually running. I mean, this is why, you know, all this will be much more, you know, aggressively prosecuted when I'm in the final against him, because the record is a disaster. And apart from anything else, he's got no, he's been 36 years a career politician. 36 years. That's all he's done. I mean, this guy's just unbelievable. Exactly the same kind of useless machine politician that we're sick of in California. The same as Newsom, Karen Bass, Kamala Harris, all these people. All they ever do is run for office. They keep getting elected because of California. Then if you're a Democrat, the machine puts you across the line. You're the puppet of the unions, the puppet of the activists. I mean, this guy is just unbelievable.
4: Yeah, I also said earlier that you've run a really terrific campaign. I mean, what you've done with your California Doge unit, where you found well over $400 billion dollars worth of fraud. And if somebody thinks that's a fanciful figure, the last year of the Schwarzenegger term, the budget was about $100 billion. It's gone up to about $350 billion. So to find
5: That's the number.
4: That's right. So to find $90 billion of fraud a year the last 5 years is not a stretch, because it's
5: exactly it's around 20% of the budget, something like that. If you even it out, you know, across the years. I remember Elon Musk, when he was looking at this from the federal point of view, his kind of estimate after spending a few months on it was that the federal government, he thought the estimate for fraud, waste, and abuse in the federal budget was about 30%. So if anything, we're undercounting it.
4: Yeah. And that explains when people say, well, how did we get from $100 billion to $350 billion and everything's gotten worse? Like, nobody can point to one thing that has gotten better because we tripled and then some the revenue.
5: Not one thing. Everything is worse. And the, when we say worse, it's not just that we're doing badly. It's that we are literally the worst performing state of all 50 states on almost everything that matters. I mean, it's really, it's unbelievable. If you look at, just pick anything, you know, unemployment, poverty, cost of living, the roads, you know, we have the highest gas tax, highest vehicle registration fees, and we're 50th out of 50 for the quality of our roads. And just an example there, this is one of the things that just shows you their mentality. I'm on the debate stage with Becerra. I say we've got to suspend the gas tax and cut it, immediately suspend it and in the long term cut it. And Becerra goes, well, how are we going to pay for the roads? All right, I actually met a lady who runs a road construction company, public works business, construction. She builds roads all over the country. She told me that it costs four times as much to build the exact same piece of road in California as it does in Texas. And they have better roads than we do. So all of this is because of the ridiculous regulations that inflate the cost, the deal, the sweetheart deals with unions, all these think project labor agreements, community workforce agreements, endless environmental inspections, audits, legal fees, all this bloat and nonsense.
4: I've seen
5: loaded
4: your,
5: onto everything in California.
4: I've seen your exchanges with Becerra on the gas tax, and he has that same line. How are we going to fix the roads? You're not fixing the roads. We are 49th or 50th in every major road category in the country. Reason Magazine, every March they put out a list. It just came out a little while ago. We have the worst roads overall in the continental United States. We're 49th. And for city urban highways and thoroughfares, we're 50th.
5: Exactly. And I can tell you, I mean, I probably drive more than anyone else in the state. And honestly, it's just unbelievable. You're just the potholes, the bumps, you just think, what is this? Newsom keeps bragging about how we're the fourth biggest economy in the world. Yeah, with third world roads, basically.
4: Yeah.
5: Just ridiculous.
4: Well, it's so heavily weighted to the tech industry. It's everybody else that's having a hard time.
5: That's what it is. And the other thing I just want to say about that is exactly right. That explains that number, fourth biggest economy. He's not lying when he says that. That is true based on the overall size of our economy. But that is, number one, it's driven by a very small number of giant tech companies that make a lot of money. I'm all fine with that, but they don't create many jobs. But the second thing that is overlooked, the size of the economy includes the size of the government. So when they doubled the budget, that's what's driving the number higher. That is not a healthy basis for an economy.
4: No. Steve Hilton, thank you for coming on, and we will talk again before Election Day. Thank you.
5: Absolutely. Great to be with you, John. Thanks.
4: Steve Hilton, number one in the polls. That's according to the Democratic Party poll. Hilton at 22 and Becerra at 21. Steyer back at 15. More coming up. Deborah Mark is live in the KFI 24-hour newsroom.
6: Here is the latest. Authorities are reevaluating evacuation orders for some 50,000 people in Garden Grove, and the U.S. military says it's carried out self-defense strikes in southern Iran. We'll have more at the bottom of the hour. Southland weather from KFI. Patchy drizzle in the morning. Cooler, partly cloudy. Highs upper 60s to low 70s. 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Crash on the 5 in Santa Clarita.
7: This is on the southbound side. It's before the 14 freeway. It looks like it's the two right lanes that are open now, and traffic is just a big mess. You're on and off the brakes, getting away from just about McBean Parkway. If you see something different in those lane restrictions, pound 250, keyword KFI traffic. The northbound side of the 5 slows from just before the 14 all the way to the scene of this crash. Everyone's slowing down to take a look. And the drive out of the low desert remains slow. 10 westbound, leaving Highway 62, and that looks much better by the time you make your way to 8th Street in Banning. With Southern California's most accurate traffic reports, I'm Angel Martinez.
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4: 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And hit subscribe. You already missed Deborah's appearance today. So later on, when it's posted, you could go searching for it.
6: You can see me looking and acting like a total dork.
4: You said that.
6: I did. I know.
4: I would have said something nice, but all right, we'll go with that. Runyon Canyon is a beautiful hiking trail. It's in Hollywood, actually north of Hollywood, about two blocks north of Hollywood Boulevard. And they have kept it protected all these years. For a long time, it was scheduled for real estate development. But they kept the real estate developers away. The only thing they didn't do is they never had a bathroom.
6: I never knew that. I've hiked there a few times. I guess I held it in.
4: I guess so. But I've gone there a couple of times. We don't go there because there's no parking. They don't have a parking lot either.
6: Oh, yeah, the parking's horrible.
4: And then you got to go into the residential, you know, that's where the twisty, turny, narrow roads are and park in front of someone's house. That's too much of a pain in the ass. So it's very popular, though. It's one of the most popular hiking areas in Los Angeles. If you can figure out where to park and if you don't mind going in the bushes. In fact, there was a website called Thrillist some years ago that had an article, The Top 10 Places to Pee. At Runyon Canyon. It's obvious things like behind trees and all that. So finally, this is Nithya Raman's district. So Nithya Raman had a lot to do with actually getting the restroom, which you would think is a good thing, except they spent $1 million. $1 million for a two-stall restroom. I'll break down the cost in a moment. Now, they get 2 million visitors a year. So right now there's 2 million visitors, zero restrooms. And it's has been out of compliance with LA law. The standard is you're supposed to have one. And apparently LA city parks hardly have any bathrooms all across the city. In San Francisco, they have about 4 bathrooms per 10,000 residents, we have less than 1.5. So just like we have 2/3 of a police department and half a fire department, it looks like we have about 1/3 the number of public bathrooms at the park. Where is all the freaking money going? This is the basics. This is what I want them to run on. I don't care about their stupid freaking ideologies or their parties. I want bathrooms at the public parks. And there should be parking lots at Runyon Canyon, too. But let me break down the $1 million bathroom. Now, some people, because, you know, up in the Hollywood Hills, there are a lot of Looney Tunes living there. And there are a lot of people who argued against the bathrooms, saying, well, if you're going to put bathrooms, then more people are going to come. Well, you've already got 2 million coming. You could let them pee. And they're worried about, oh, is this LA Magazine? I can't tell where we got this from. Well, also, you're going to get more people experiencing homelessness. People experiencing homelessness. And in parentheses, who are underserved by LA's lack of public restrooms. Boy, you got a twofer there. You got people experiencing homelessness who are underserved. they're not supposed to be there. They're not underserved. They don't deserve to have a bathroom. They don't deserve to be. And, you know, they're living at the park, which is what's scary about going on these hiking trails. It's another reason my wife gave up on it, because there are too many creeps that wander around hiking trails now. They live up there. They're underserved. No, they're overserved. So it's $1 million. Now, let me find the breakdown of the cost here. Oh, here we go. The restroom itself cost $283,000. Watch this balloon to $1 million. But site preparation and adding utilities cost another $528,000. So the restroom is $283,000, which seems absurd.
6: Is it gold and marble?
4: You would think.
6: Are there bathtubs and showers in there?
4: What? I mean, $134,000 in permit fees. In permit fees? But it's the city that... It's a city-owned park.
6: And they were supposed to have restrooms there.
4: Yeah, by law. So why do you have to pay $134,000 in permit fees when the city owns the park? It's the city paying itself and contingency funds, whatever that is. Site prep. Boy, that's vague. Yeah. Some campaign contributor, somebody's brother-in-law made a windfall here. And this is what happens in big cities. in San Francisco, they had a proposed restroom that was $1.7 million a few years ago, but there was such an outcry, they reduced it to about $700,000. They got vendors to donate their services and didn't charge for the building and installation costs. In New York City, park restrooms there cost an average of $3.5 million. That's just corruption. That's them stealing money. We all have bathrooms. They do not cost $1 million or $3 million each. It's only two stalls.
6: What about the sinks? Are they amazing?
4: I don't know. What would make for an amazing sink?
6: A gold?
4: Gold-plated toilets.
6: But not plated.
4: Not plated, sorry. You know the difference. Deborah Mark is now live in the KFI 24-hour newsroom.
6: The chemical tank emergency in Garden Grove is showing more signs of improvement. The Orange County Fire Authority says the tank's temperature has dropped to 93 degrees and the threat of a catastrophic explosion has been eliminated. Officials say a smaller explosion, though, is still possible, so evacuation orders do remain in place for now while crews keep working to stabilize the tank. Orange County Fire Authority Interim Chief T.J. McGovern says there is no chemical leak.
16: The air quality limits are within normal limits. There is no danger right now. And like I said, we are actively monitoring the air quality.
6: Garden Grove Mayor Pro Tem George Breedigam says he's cautiously optimistic about it being good news for people who have been evacuated.
17: Once the experts compile their data, get the information, that we might be able to change the actual size of the evacuation zone.
6: Authorities are due to hold a news conference at 6 tonight. A report from the Food and Drug Administration has debunked some disinformation falsely linking child deaths to COVID vaccines.
18: The analysis comes almost 6 months after former FDA vaccine chief Dr. Vinay Prasad said without evidence that the agency identified at least 10 previously unreported child deaths tied to the vaccines. His claims were used to propose changes to how the FDA reviews vaccines. He left in April after criticism over delays and rejections involving several treatments for rare diseases. Prasad had said children died after and because of receiving the COVID shot, but after reviewing the cases, the FDA reported none of the child deaths were certain to be linked to COVID vaccination. Mark Ronner, KFI News.
6: The U.S. military says it's carried out self-defense strikes in southern Iran, including on missile launch sites and boats placing mines. U.S. Central Command says the strikes were done to protect its troops from threats posed by Iranian forces, but that it's using restraint during the ongoing ceasefire. President Trump says any agreement to end the war should include a requirement for several other countries, including Saudi Arabia and Pakistan, to join the Abraham Accords, the U.S. brokered agreements from Trump's first term aimed at normalizing relations with Israel. Mexico says it will host Iran's national soccer team during the World Cup after the U.S. reportedly declined to do so. The president of Mexico says FIFA asked Mexico to house the team because of tensions tied to the war. Iran had originally planned to stay in Arizona, but officials now say the team will move its training base to Tijuana. Southland weather from KFI, patchy drizzle tomorrow morning, then partly cloudy, cooler, upper 60s for metro LA, mid 60s to around 70 in the valleys and inland OC, upper 50s and 60s and windy in the high desert, mid to upper 60s for the beaches, upper 60s to low 70s in the IE. Right now, 69 in Laguna Woods, the same in Rancho Santa Margarita. We're going to go back to the 5 in Santa Clarita.
7: There's a crash on the southbound side of the 5, and it's just been making a tough drive for anybody getting out of Valencia, heading into Santa Clarita. It looks like all lanes have finally opened here, South 5 coming up on the 14. However, traffic looks pretty heavy still, getting away from about McBean Parkway. If you see something different, #250, keyword KFI traffic. Also, the drive getting away from the high desert, South 15, remains pretty slow. It's improving, but you're still seeing delays leaving Highway 395 as you continue ahead towards Cleghorn. And returning from the low desert, that 10 westbound, there's a slight improvement here as well. Delays begin west of Highway 62 now and take you into Cabazon. With Southern California's most accurate traffic reports, I'm Angel Martinez.
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4: 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Now, we have periodically this afternoon been playing clips from Alex Michelson's interview on CNN with Karen Bass. Just some of the preposterous things that she has said. The first clip we played earlier in the show, he said, hey, you said 3.5 years ago you were going to eliminate homelessness by 2026. Yeah, I know I said that. Well, you know, I'm ready to do it now. I didn't realize there'd be so many bureaucratic barriers. It was really hard. You know, there's a lot of resistance from people in the industry. Cut off their money then. Fire them. Cut off the money to the nonprofits. Fire the bureaucrats who aren't going along with it. You think Rick Caruso would have said that? Oh, it's really hard. I don't know. People aren't listening to me. You see, that's why he's successful. That's why his shopping centers are beautiful and very popular, and there isn't a detail out of place. That is leadership that's being in charge, and people know that they have to get the job done or somebody else is going to do it. And Karen Bass never ran anything. Oh, I didn't know. I didn't know there's people who don't want to listen to me. Oh, I didn't know that people making six-figure salaries aren't going to want to give up their salaries by solving the homeless problem. Do you realize how many people would be out of work if she eliminated homelessness? Thousands of people would be out of work. People would be losing their six- and seven-figure jobs. That's why. Oh, I didn't know that. Yeah, sure. Let's play some more clips here. All right, she said, what's the next 4 years going to look like? Here's the answer.
1: The next 4 years really looks like an absolute overhaul and reconstruction of the system to deal with homelessness. It looks like a more cost-effective way rather than motels, moving away from that. And it looks like an end to street homelessness. And I will continue to hold on to that as my ultimate goal, so that encampments are gone, which means that there'll be a tent here and a tent there, but it's easy to resolve a tent here and a tent there.
4: All right, stop. This is what she said 3.5 years ago. It's the exact same speech. She gives this speech, 3.5 years go by, nothing gets done. She stuffed people into hotels and motels, and most of those people come out during the daytime to buy their drugs and steal stuff. That doesn't really help. Play some more.
1: Than it is, you know, an encampment. It'll mean that our infrastructure is finally being addressed. Alex, did you know, as the nation's second largest city, that we've never had a comprehensive infrastructure plan, which is why we have broken lights and broken sidewalks, and our infrastructure issues have been a problem for the last 3 to 4 decades. Mm. So what is true is that as I...
4: Stop. We've had four Democrats in a row over the last 26 years, the last 3 decades. We had Jim Hahn, Tony Villar, Eric Garcetti, Karen Bass. 4 Democrats, 26 years of rule, and what did we get? No infrastructure plan, no plan to fix sidewalks, fix roads, or fix broken lights. The last mayor that was effective was Dick Riordan, a businessman. Oh, what do you know? Another one of those guys who ran companies. You don't want that. All right, let's go to cut 7.
2: What do you make of her campaign?
4: Nithya Raman. Yes, yeah, why Nithya Raman is running.
2: What do you make of her campaign?
1: Well, one of these days I'll understand it, because I don't understand it now. This is somebody who endorsed me publicly. We had just sent out a press release. I had worked closely with her. So one of these days, hopefully, I'll understand what this was about.
2: What do you see as the biggest policy difference between the two of you?
1: Well, the biggest difference to me between her and I is that her proposals and her ideas tend to be very theoretical and academic, and I think that that's a wonderful thing in a university. But the practicality of her ideas, she's been in City Hall twice as long as I have. She's not an outsider, she's not new, and she's not been able to succeed in these policies because she doesn't have support from her colleagues on the council.
4: She's in charge of the homelessness committee. What are you talking about? She has to approve any homeless-related legislation coming out of the council, or she could kill it in committee. What are you talking about? Gibberish, nonsense, lies. Speaking of ramen, she's getting a lot of crap from everybody over her stupid ban that she announced. She proposed banning outdoor barbecues during high fire danger times. National Review went through the history of fires in recent years. Shockingly, they didn't find one single fire that came from an outdoor barbecue. Wildfire. Not one structure, not one death, not one evacuation. No wildfires came from outdoor barbecues. Rick Caruso called the plan probably the dumbest idea I have ever heard. Spencer Pratt posted a video cooking outside with the caption, "Come and take it." So Ramen was trying to backpedal at her event yesterday, but she is the biggest educated fool I've ever seen. "I'm not trying to ban backyard barbecues." Yes, you were. "But I do think, yes, in the very highest fire severity zones on red flag days, the days of the highest risk, which happen about 7 days a year, I think a conversation around how we minimize wildfire risk in Los Angeles is worth having." No. There's your conversation. No. Get out of town. Go away. You're banning barbecues. Zero barbecues have caused wildfires. Zero. You got a number lower than zero? "Well, we should have a conversation." No, there is no conversation. We're not having any more conversations about stupid ideas. All they want to do is ban things. By the way, especially if it's something that might bring people enjoyment. "Oh, you're having a good time? You're having a barbecue? You can't have that. The government says no." Cannot stand these people. All right. Got more coming up. My burgers are endangered. They're at risk.
6: They are?
4: Well, yeah. She bans the barbecue. Can't make burgers. Deborah Mark, live in the KFI 24-hour newsroom.
6: Here is the latest. The Orange County Fire Authority is expected to offer more details at a briefing at 6 tonight about the chemical tank situation in Garden Grove. President Trump now says they're far from an agreement to end the war in Iran. We'll have more at the top of the hour. Southland weather from KFI, patchy drizzle tomorrow morning. Then it will be partly cloudy, highs upper 60s to low 70s. 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
7: It's the northbound side, and that's where the drive becomes crowded in stretches, leaving Slauson. You're on the brakes ahead towards the 60. Also, still tough getting out of Valencia. The South 5 remains pretty crowded, leaving McBean Parkway as you continue ahead to just before Calgrove, where everything opens up. And the drive out of the high desert, South 15, slowing down from Highway 395 as you continue ahead towards Cleghorn. With Southern California's most accurate traffic reports, I'm Angel Martinez.
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9: Super Chat.
8: Super Chat. Right. Okay. Diesel 2276. Here is his comment. If you want to know what LA looks like at night, ask any night shift worker. My warehouse is located right outside of downtown LA. The busted up streets, the zombies, the criminals everywhere. Yeah. Yeah. That doesn't make the Karen Bass campaign commercial, does it? Well, Diesel 2276, thank you very much for the super chat. All right. Now, I saved this for you because I know this is going to be an issue.
10: Oh.
8: Scientists have discovered a disturbing list of problems in the human brain. It looks eerily similar to Alzheimer's disease after as little as one sleepless night. Your brain starts showing signs of Alzheimer's disease. It looks similar. It's not the big A yet, but it's similar problems.
10: It's lowercase? Okay.
8: After one sleepless night. A team from the University of Ibadan in Nigeria reviewed a large collection of medical studies focused on sleep deprivation, memory, and brain function over the last 25 years. How does missing sleep damage the brain? Even a short period of insomnia or restlessness caused widespread problems. Weakened connections between brain cells, memory-damaging inflammation, toxins building up, and fewer new brain cells are created. You end up with a deficit because there's brain cells dying all the time and you create new ones.
10: Yeah.
8: It mirrors Alzheimer's. They looked at adults from 18 to 64. Do you get 7 to 9 hours a night?
10: Absolutely not.
8: What do you get, maybe? Four?
10: Well.
8: Zero?
10: Maybe four. Maybe four.
8: Four every night?
10: Once in a while when I take my prescribed sleeping pill, I might get seven. But it's not uninterrupted. I always wake up and then at least when I take the sleeping pill, I can go back to sleep. Maybe when I take some NyQuil, same thing.
8: Wow.
10: But yeah, oh, I'm so screwed. You have
8: more. This is all bad. You have more trouble. Or like, you don't even have a mild case. You have a severe case.
10: I do. And you know what? To be perfectly honest, this has always been the case. I have never been a good sleeper, ever.
8: Well, people with this condition have more trouble learning new things, forget more easily.
10: That explains it.
8: They have more false memories.
10: So false memories?
8: Yeah. So when you tell me stories, they may not be true.
10: They're all true.
8: not according to this research. mood and decision-making issues.
10: No, I don't know. Well, yes.
8: harder time processing emotional memories. Now, you know what the cure is?
10: What? Sleep?
8: Getting sleep. these disruptions result in significant deficits in learning, memory acquisition, and synaptic efficiency. No, synaptic efficacy. Mm-hmm. Short periods of sleep deprivation cause measurable reductions in synaptic plasticity and memory function. I don't know what that is, but that sounds bad.
10: It does.
8: It sounds like you're...
10: It sounds like I already have most of these things.
8: Looks like you... Yes, memory trouble, forgetfulness, brain inflammation looks just like early signs of Alzheimer.
10: I'm going to ask my doctor to send me a prescription for an MRI.

0: OC Supervisor Janet Wynn tells KTLA it'll bring new, much-needed resources.
1: And also bring in financial aid and other assistance to not only the government agency, but to our residents as well and the businesses.
0: Wynn says guidelines will be released later about what's going to be available to those impacted. Attorney General Rob Bont has issued a consumer alert reminding all Californians that price gouging during a state of emergency is illegal. That applies to housing, gas, food, and other essential supplies. Bont says those who believe they've been the victim of price gouging should report it to the local authorities or to him, the Attorney General. The LAPD is addressing health and safety hazards near a homeless encampment near west of downtown. Complaints include blocked sidewalks and lots of rats. Police say the conditions are dangerous by making sidewalks unusable, especially for people with disabilities. Police say several felony and misdemeanor arrests took place in multiple locations with citations taking place. Ballots for the upcoming primary election in California have been pouring in.
2: About 23 million ballots have been sent to voters in the state, and around 2 million have already been returned. Paul Mitchell with Political Data Incorporated says this election cycle has some voters casting ballots early and other traditional early voters holding off. He says his data shows that the older white female Democrats are holding on to their ballots to see if the major candidates for governor may sway their vote. Jason Campidonia, KFI News.
0: The U.S. military says it's carried out self-defense strikes in southern Iran, including on missile launch sites and boats that are placing mines. And that's despite saying a deal with Iran was close over the weekend. President Trump says they're far from an agreement to end the war. ABC's Christiane Cordero says the conflict's been going on now for almost 3 months.
3: We heard from the president one time today. It was at the Tomb of the Unknown Soldier in Arlington National Cemetery. He didn't get into the details, but he did acknowledge some of the weight that today holds in the context of this war.
0: Iran's nuclear capabilities, President Trump says, is the main sticking point, but that still hasn't been worked out. And the holiday weekend is kicking off what could be one of the busiest summers for travel in years. Managing editor of the Points Guy website, Clint Henderson, says people should be prepared to pay a lot more for summer travel.
4: But so far, that is not resulting in fewer bookings. So people are going to travel come heck or high water. They don't seem to mind the prices, at least so far.
0: He says using vacation packages, combining flights, hotels, car rentals, even activities in one booking can save you up to 40%. Get your deals now. Southline weather from KFI, patch of clouds, fog, and a chance of drizzle through the night tonight. Lows in the mid-40s. Cloudy by midday tomorrow morning, but it'll gradually clear up tomorrow. And about 5 degrees cooler during the day. Highs close to 60 at the beaches. Close to 70, Metro LA, Orange County. Around 90 out there near Palm Springs still. Above 60, San Fernando Valley. Mid-70s out there in the Antelope Valley. Maybe some more drizzle late tomorrow night into Wednesday. So overnight drizzle possible in the next couple nights. As far as the daytime, it should stay daytime cool till the weekend. Right now in Irvine, 71. Buena Park, 71. Burbank, 70. Torrance, 70 degrees. Let's head out to Hesperia.
5: That drive home, leaving the high desert, is loading up, leaving Highway 395. And the drive remains pretty slow and heavy all the way to Cleghorn in the Cajon Pass. The drive also returning from the low desert is pretty crowded. 10 westbound. It's improving, but I'm still seeing delays that are backing up from the coming up at Tipton Road. That's where the delays begin. And taking you all the way into Cabazon, better beyond as you continue into Banning. Let's also check out the drive coming back from San Diego, the 5 northbound. That's going to be slow leaving just about Basilone as you continue towards Cristianitos in San Clemente. And also crowding up on the 101. This is heading into Ventura, southbound. We're seeing delays from Dula as you continue all the way to Highway 33. With Southern California's most accurate traffic reports, I'm Angel Martinez.
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8: We have our very first guest here, Jamie Siminoff. You may not know the name, but you certainly either own his product or have heard of his product. He started Ring cameras, and he's sitting right here. Jamie, how are you, bub?
9: I'm doing great.
8: Man, oh man, what an invention. Look
9: you.
8: At you. $1 billion, huh?
9: 1.15.
8: Right in the pocket. Wait, $1.5 billion.
9: 1.15 billion.
8: Is that, was that on the check?
9: Yeah.
8: It was.
9: basically, yeah.
8: That's the biggest check you've ever gotten.
9: So far.
8: All right. Okay, let's go back. Your life. You're born in New Jersey.
9: Yep.
8: And when did you move out here?
9: I moved out here almost 20 years ago.
8: Oh, okay. So you were, in your teens or your 20s or so.
9: Well, I'm almost 50. So,
8: oh, you are? Yeah, so okay. You look good for almost 50.
9: Thank you.
8: I guess that's what $1 billion can do.
9: Yeah, though, exactly.
8: Right?
9: Yeah. Reverse aging.
8: This is a great line yesterday. Some of the women on the show were talking about what they've had done, filler and lips and ears and nose job and all that stuff. And somebody turned to Bellio and said, "What have you had done?" And she said, "Nothing." And then a woman said, "Oh, you're so vain." Like, you think, oh, this is really knocking it out. You don't have to do anything, right, with that face. And you're right, Bellio, you're right. All right, Ring camera, it's everywhere. The first year, how many did you sell?
9: The first year, we did like $3 million
8: worth. $3 million
9: worth.
8: Yeah. Okay. And what about
9: the the first year. I see the first year that we had sales. So, it was a couple of years of building it. First year having sales, about $3 million.
8: Second year?
9: 30.
8: Wow. Third year?
9: 170. Wow. Go for the year four.
8: All right. Year four.
9: 480.
8: Wow. Year five.
9: $1 billion.
8: Oh, my God. So, who got... what came first? I guess Shark Tank came first. Were you big when you went on Shark Tank?
9: No. I was literally in my garage in the Palisades.
8: Okay.
9: In my garage tinkered up this thing. And we had it was called DoorBot at the time. It was like this terrible looking device that I built in my garage with a bunch of sort of friends.
8: Right.
9: And got it on Shark Tank.
8: And they said no.
9: I mean, yeah. I got one of those crazy deals from Mr. Not Wonderful.
8: Right.
9: And, but I had to, you couldn't do it. It didn't even work. And so, yeah, they said no.
8: It's often referred to as their biggest mistake.
9: It is actually like the data shows it is their biggest mistake. It's by far the biggest company ever to appear on Shark Tank. So
8: that's fantastic. So when you were on Shark Tank, what was the offer that Mr. Not So Wonderful offered you?
9: It was something with like 10% royalties. And the problem is you hear the growth, 3 million, 30 million, 170.
8: Right.
9: The cash, like when you're growing that fast, you need cash desperately because you're ordering for a physical product. You have to order it before you sell it.
8: Sure.
9: And so to have to pay off the top any sort of royalty on something like a product while you're growing is impossible.
8: That's what breaks a lot of businesses.
9: They don't have that kind of money. It really is the cash flow. I mean, we were actually, it sounds glorious, but we were really going out of business the entire time as we were growing, because just the cash flow, we were just, the growth was actually killing the business.
8: Right. And where do you, where are you headquartered now?
9: So we were headquartered in Santa Monica. Well, okay. We were started in Palisades, in Pacific Palisades in my garage.
8: Okay.
9: Then Santa Monica, and now we're in Hawthorne.
8: Okay. And you're still involved with the company?
9: Still running it.
8: And partnered with Amazon?
9: Yeah. We sold it to Amazon in 2018.
8: And you get a piece of every camera that's sold?
9: Yeah, almost all of it. Yeah, no. Okay. No, I don't. I'm just a guy who works.
8: I know that you have, is it called Friendly Faces? There's a mode where it Familiar Faces.
9: Yep.
8: And so if I have a Ring camera and I have that kind of technology, if I bought the newer one, mine's probably about 5 or 6 years old. It won't go on when it recognizes my face coming into the house.
9: Yeah, so you can like mute your alerts.
8: Okay.
9: And then so you can also set it that if you have your kid, that when they come in, maybe you want to get the alert from your kid, maybe you don't, you know, so your wife.
8: Oh, I see.
9: So you can kind of like, where we're getting to with, especially with AI, is being able to really customize the Ring to be an intelligent assistant for you.
8: Right.
9: You know, when we started, it was just like motion alerts and ding dongs that you get.
8: Right.
9: Now we're trying to give you the alerts that you need. So we're doing anomaly detection so that we're really only giving you the alerts when something is like that worth seeing.
8: Oh, I see. Okay. That's great, because otherwise it goes off
9: all the time,
8: all day long.
9: Yeah. All the time.
8: For married guys, is there a girlfriend mode?
9: No comment.
8: No. Man, guys can't cheat anymore. There's cameras everywhere.
9: Yeah.
8: You know,
9: I guess I can't really say I'm sorry about that, about people. Yeah. So you can't be sorry for people not doing, but I do get, you know, people say, oh, my kids, they couldn't have any parties,
8: right,
9: you know, because of the Ring, you know, and there are little teenagers with them. And I'm like, I'm sorry. You know, that wasn't my intention. I was trying to stop criminals, not right. You.
8: I didn't even think about that. But when your parents go out of town, you can't have a party.
9: There is no, we call it Always Home. Like, that's our tagline, has always been Always Home.
8: Right.
9: And that's what Always Home is. Like, your parents are always home with Ring. Like, no matter whether they're there or they're in Palm Beach, it doesn't matter. Your parents are literally always home.
8: But you know what? It's such a great time saver. Like, for instance, if we get a knock at the door at 6 o'clock in the morning or 7 o'clock in the morning, we would have to go down and look through the drapes to see who it was. Now you just turn your phone on and you see who it is.
9: Yeah. And you can talk to them, tell them, you know, whatever. Like, yeah, it's been an incredible, I mean, it's so incredible, because that's why we started it. I was in my garage. I couldn't hear the door. What a cool thing. And what that's become is just like unbelievable.
8: I heard Adam Carolla talk about this. He said once that everybody had a camera, he thought crime would go down, but it didn't. We just saw more of it.
9: I would say it actually has. We've had a pretty good impact, but Adam Carolla is very funny. So I'll take the joke. I will take the joke.
8: All right. And you've written a book called Ding Dong.
9: Yes.
8: Which is crazy, because I wrote a book called Ring.
9: Yeah.
8: And
9: we swapped.
8: Yeah, right. And we swapped. What is that book? Does that book take you through the whole story of the camera?
9: Story of, like, from founding it in the garage to selling it. So it just kind of goes into that. And it was a crazy, like I said, you know, even the cash flow of how it grew. And people don't realize how hard it is, especially a hardware product, to build. They're crazy, crazy businesses.
8: And what's new coming up? Is there anything in R&D that you can tell us about?
9: Most of the new stuff is around this idea of intelligent assistant, like trying to make it so that every time your Ring alert goes off, it's for something that, again, that you want to see. So it's not about us telling you what you should see. Every house is different. Every family's different. If you want to see your kids coming home from school, we should tell you that. If you want to, you know when the gardener's there, we'll tell you that. If you don't want to know when they're there, we'll tell you. So really trying to take the AI and superpower it so that you are like that. We're doing the work for you, and you're only interacting with Ring when you need to.
8: And I know that you have the front door, the product with the button. You can, you know, ring the bell, but you also have cameras you can put around the house. We have one in our back that's not a Ring. It's a Ring camera, but it's, you know, it's got two lights and it just takes a picture of everything. And it's immensely valuable, because when we're gone, I can see 360 degrees around the house.
9: Yeah, it's kind of, you know, the new cars have that, where you can kind of see
8: the
9: car.
8: Yeah,
9: it's kind of like that for the house.
8: Yeah. Now I can see the guy robbing me.
9: Yeah,
8: you know,
9: and then
8: I had no idea who he was.
9: Yeah, and then we have a bunch of stuff that ties in the neighborhood too. So we have a thing called Search Party. When a dog goes missing in a neighborhood, you post the dog to the neighbor's app, which people do right now.
8: Right,
9: and then we look for that dog on the camera. And we're like, hey, like Jamie, this dog that's missing looks like this dog in front of your house. Do you want to contact your neighbor? And we are literally every day reuniting at least one family with their dog
8: through
9: this
8: thing.
9: So we're doing like a lot of cool stuff like that. That's really exciting.
8: Yeah, that's great because, you know, in you're almost 50. I'm a little older than you. And we've talked about this on the show before. But in our lifetime, like when we had a dog, and I'm sure you had a dog growing up. We had a dog growing up in the Valley. And if that dog was ever in the house, my mom would yell, "Who let that effing dog in? Get that dog out!" And the dog would stay outside. He was out all day, all night, in the rain. He had a doghouse, but that's where he was. And now, if you had your dog outside in the rain, the cops would come by and arrest you.
9: I mean, our dog is definitely more of a human child than I think our own child.
8: 100%.
9: So yeah, I can't even, like, as you're saying it, I'm like, wait, a dog goes outside? That's crazy.
8: They become family members in one or two generations.
9: Yeah. And you know, until we launch this product, up until we launch this, the only way to find your dog if it was missing is to drive around and yell out your car window. I mean, that was still the best technology we had, was yelling out your window. And now we have a way of using all the Ring cameras in the neighborhood, tying them together, and helping to find your dog.
8: That's great. Can you stay with us?
9: Yeah.
8: Okay. All right. Jamie Siminoff is with us. He created Ring Camera, sold it for over $1 billion. And we'll come back and talk to him about his house in the Palisades because he saved his own home. That's a great story. All right, very good. We're live on KFI AM 640. More now with Crouch.
6: Evacuation orders have been lifted for some residents near the damaged chemical tank in Garden Grove. A person's been killed in Riverside. Three others hurt when somebody in a car drove into him early yesterday over a fight. The driver was detained. Skechers says it's laid off 725 temporary employees connected to operations at the warehouse and store distribution facility in Moreno Valley. 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
10: This is the southbound side of the 5, and that drive crowds up coming up on the 14 freeway, looking a lot better by the time you make your way to Roxford Street. Also, let's take a look at the drive leaving the Low Desert. That's the 10 westbound. Still crowding up away from Tipton Road as you continue into Cabazon. And South 15 leaving Hesperia. Crowds up leaving Highway 395 all the way to Cleghorn. With Southern California's most accurate traffic reports, I'm Angel Martinez.
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0: Ding Dong is the name of the book written by Tim Conway Jr. Jamie Siminoff is with us. He created Ring Camera. And I don't know how you did this, but you saved your home. I'm sure there's a story there in Pacific Palisades.
1: So I was lucky that our home was on the north side of the fire. So it was a little bit later, sort of it came that morning after. So it like wasn't in the like fire storm.
0: Right. Everything was blown south towards the ocean.
1: So it was blown south. And so we kind of, but we were, I mean, it burned into the back of our, it basically started burning into the back of our house.
0: Oh, wow.
1: And so we went back in and kind of put it out. Some neighbors came and helped as well. During the whole thing, and we kind of all banded together and we kind of saved our little neighborhood area.
0: Wow. But you were in a mandatory evacuation zone.
1: Oh yeah.
0: So if you left, you couldn't get back in.
1: Well, actually, you just had to ask the police, are you going to arrest me? Their answer was no. And then you just keep walking. You'd say like, respectfully, I'm going to keep walking. They were actually it was a very tough position for the police.
0: Sure.
1: Because and the problem is, in the fire, you're not just staying at your house to protect it. You have to like protect your air. It's, you know, it's herd immunity. Like
0: right.
1: If a house next door to you starts on fire, it's not like you can just say like, oh, glad it's not mine.
0: Right.
1: Like yours is the next.
0: Yeah.
1: So we were out sort of doing this. And yeah, I mean, like the police would say like, you know, this is a mandatory evacuation zone. We are supposed to arrest you. And I'd say, well, if you're going to arrest me, because otherwise I need to get back to putting out this fire.
0: Wow.
1: And they were great. I mean, like there's a lot of heroes that were there, the police and fire and everyone doing it. So it was, everyone was working together. And
0: so when you're putting your house out, how did you get water from pools?
1: We still had water in our line. So we had it's hoses, but we right. actually, you know, it's funny. You use your feet, shovels, like if you can get to it fast, it's just embers and it's like starting. The problem is once it obviously gets bigger and bigger, then it becomes, you know, once it's a burning house, like you're not putting it out.
0: Right. But when you're doing that, that wasn't a 12-hour day or a 12-hour fight. That was 3 days.
1: Yeah, I didn't sleep for, it was, I mean, adrenaline, but yeah. It took me almost a month to recover from not, I've never had that just, I mean, because the adrenaline was so massive. I literally didn't sleep for days because you just stay up. I stayed on the roof of our house to watch.
0: Wow, is that right?
1: Yeah, because you'd see all of a sudden some smoke coming from an area. And so you'd go over there and you'd put it out at, you know, it was like 3 a.m. And then go back to the house and sit on the roof.
0: Did you hear anybody walk by going, hey, who's the guy on the house? Oh, he created Ring Camera. He's worth $1 billion. What the hell is he doing up there?
1: You know, it's amazing that during something like that, everyone's equal.
0: Yeah, that's true.
1: You know, it's just truly the people that came. There was people's housekeepers that were there helping. To, you know, people that had way more means than I do. And it's a great equalizer. Everyone's the same in something like that.
0: And there's been a lot of great technology that came out of the fire and yours included in trying to reunite pets with their owners.
1: So we've done that. And then we launched a thing called Firewatch.
0: Firewatch is yours?
1: Yeah, Firewatch is us.
0: We did that. We relied solely on that.
1: So Watch Duty, which is, so you're thinking Watch Duty.
0: Oh, sorry,
1: which is,
0: Watch Duty. Right.
1: Watch Duty is the app. So
0: right.
1: Firewatch, we just launched this thing. So now in the Palisades, we had over 10,000 cameras.
0: Wow.
1: 10,000 Ring cameras are in the Palisades. So we knew where the fire was on the cameras. Watch Duty didn't. So now we have it where when a fire like that happens, we alert every Ring customer, say, do you want to help us join in to Watch Duty? We then take that, we look through it with AI, we look for fire, smoke, embers, all that kind of stuff.
0: Wow.
1: And we feed it directly into Watch Duty, which is that app.
0: Okay.
1: And so now Watch Duty is going to have, in the next catastrophic event that happens, they're going to have the ability to have all these cameras, all this data pumped in.
0: Wow.
1: And have a much more real-time map, which hopefully allows the resources to be deployed more efficiently. Because, you know, everyone sort of is saying like there wasn't enough firemen, there wasn't enough. Maybe if we had better information, maybe there was enough. Like maybe if we could just, like if we could accurately push the resources where they actually where they had to go.
0: Sure.
1: Maybe there was enough.
0: I think it's a great idea because the one thing that Watch Duty and those fire apps are missing were real-time footage. Cameras.
1: Real-time footage and like their information comes from literally listening to radio calls. Like there's volunteers. I mean, it's amazing what they do. I mean, these people are like heroes. They're listening to radio calls like on this street, there's a fire. Okay. And then they put it on the map. Now this is going to be like digitally coming into the map automatically and you'll be able to see it.
0: That's fantastic. And one of the reasons why, if you remember a year ago, why we didn't have footage for the first couple of days is because Joe Biden was in town, President Biden, and the Secret Service wouldn't let any of the helicopters fly over those fires. you know, they have a 30-mile radius where you can't fly around the president. And the Secret Service doesn't care what's going on outside of the president. That's their priority and their only priority. And so we didn't get to see a lot of that footage. But if we had, you know, the next big fire, you know, with watch duty and with Firewatch, we'll have all that video.
1: I hope we do, and I hope it helps to, again, to deploy, if we can deploy resources more efficiently through, with everyone, with every, because there's lots of different things, you know, there's CAL FIRE, there's private firemen, there's neighbors, there's the fire department, there's police, like there's so many different groups that are trying to do this. If we can, with watch duty, if everyone can coalesce on one map, one piece of information, and we can feed it in real time, I think we have a better chance of stopping and, you know, hopefully just not having, you know, every house that burned was a family that's now out, and so that, you know, thousands and thousands of families that are still, you know, displaced.
0: Were you able to stay in your house even with smoke damage?
1: So we were able to go back. We got back a month after the fire was over.
0: Okay.
1: You know, it's still pretty, you know, it's like a little nerve wracking. I mean, people talk about how hazardous and whatever, but I feel like it's,
0: have you had your house tested for chemicals? And
1: we did. And it seems like it's okay, but you know, you'll hear about someone.
0: I love the New Jersey and you're like, it's probably fine.
1: I mean, it's one of those, like, you know, you have, and especially I have a kid, he's 17. It's like, are you doing the right thing, the wrong thing? I mean, I also feel like people worked in coal mines. And so I'm like,
0: that's right.
1: Can't be as bad as that.
0: That's right. I mean, people used to swim in the Hudson with bodies flowing by. You know, on a daily basis. George Carlin used to talk about that. He used to swim in the Hudson and there would be bodies floating by, chemicals on the, you know, machine on top of the water, and you'd see human feces roll by. And he says he's never had a cold or a you know, flu in his life.
1: Yeah. Well,
0: that's where he's built up.
1: Hopefully
0: his
1: it's not as bad as that.
0: All right. Can you stay with us?
1: Yeah. Of course.
0: Okay. All right. Jamie Siminoff is with us. He created Ring Camera. He's got a book out called Ding Dong. So you can go buy that, and we'll talk to him more about the products. The products may be coming out, and also a little more on the Shark Tank. I got some ideas about that. And companies that were started in garages, his is one of them, and you'd be shocked how many of these companies that we all know were started in the garage. All right, very good. We're live on KFI AM 640. More now with Crouch.
2: Officials have lifted an evacuation order for some residents near the damaged chemical tank in Garden Grove, and the risk of a catastrophic explosion is over. Orange County Fire Authority's interim fire chief, TJ McGovern, says they'll keep a close eye on the tank at the center of the chemical accident.
3: And I'm happy to share that threat has been eliminated. That's a huge step in the right direction.
2: About 16,000 people around Garden Grove are still under evacuation orders. President Trump's laid a wreath at the Tomb of the Unknown Soldier this Memorial Day at Arlington National Cemetery. He says the sacrifice of the fallen is proof Americans love liberty.
4: We do cherish the self-government given to us by our forefathers. We do believe with all our souls in the mission that God has given to America.
2: Trump is joined by VP Vance and Secretary of Defense Pete Hegseth. Pope Leo's calling for more regulation around artificial intelligence and for developers to work for the common good instead of being driven by profit. He also says in his first open letter that AI needs to be disarmed, freed from the logics that turn it into an instrument of domination, exclusion, and death.
5: Nuclear disarmament remains a service to peace and the dignity of the human family. In a similar sense, artificial intelligence now demands to be disarmed.
2: Leo also warned that too much power and data are concentrated in the hands of a few private companies. Clouds, fog, maybe some light wetness and cool temps overnight tonight, then gradually clearing up tomorrow and a bit cooler. Staying mostly sunny midday during the week and cool until Friday. Right now, 69 in Culver City, 68 in Santa Ana. There's a crash in the Sepulveda Pass.
6: So this is on the northbound side of the 405. Everything's off to the right shoulder, but the drive is a little crowded getting away from Getty Center. Slowing on the southbound side as well from before Skirball Center as you roll back towards the scene. Now, we're also checking out the drive out of Calabasas. It's crowded, South 101. Delays from Lost Hills and stretches looking a lot better by the time you make your way to Mulholland Drive. And returning from the low desert, let's look at that 10 westbound. It remains pretty crowded, getting away from Tipton Road all the way into Cabazon and the South 15 out of the high desert. You're on the brakes leaving Ranchero Road as you drop back towards Cleghorn. With Southern California's most accurate traffic reports, I'm Angel Martinez.
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1: More stimulating talk.

0: Jamie Siminoff is with us. He created Ring. He's also got a book out called Ding Dong, which is a great title. And sold the company for $1.1 billion? $1.15. Okay, got to add that
1: Who's counting?
0: Yeah, that's right. But you started your company in the garage, but there are a lot of companies that we know, household names, that have started in the garage.
1: Amazon, Google. I mean, you just go through the list. It's amazing how the garage has been this incubator of just like these great companies and great ideas.
0: Yeah, Facebook. Well, Facebook was in a dorm, but...
1: Similar, though.
0: Yeah, similar.
1: So, same idea of... This like unstructured place to do it where I think you can just innovate and think.
0: Without your wife around?
1: Well, you know, for Mark Zuckerberg, that wasn't his problem.
0: That's true. But the other guys, their wives were inside while they were tinkering.
1: Yeah.
0: Yeah. But that is a great deal. Are guys constantly like old friends and family members banging on you for money?
1: You know, I had that for a little bit. There was a time when people definitely, I got like a little bit of requests for money. It's kind of, I think now it's tapered off. When you say no enough times, it tapers off.
0: My buddy who's made a lot of money, he's got a policy and he said when his friends or family or coworkers ask for money, he's got two policies. One, you have to know his kids' names. If you get past that, he's got a son and a daughter. If you get past that, he's not going to lend you money. He's going to give it to you, but you can't ask him for any more. So if you want $10,000, you got to know his kids' names. He'll give you the 10 grand, but you can't ask for any more money.
1: You got to ask for a lot then on the first shot.
0: Yeah, right. Yeah,
1: go big.
0: What do you do entertainment-wise? Do you gamble all that money? Are you in Vegas?
1: Just Vegas. Just trying to get rid of on horse racing. No, you know, I like to run.
0: Okay.
1: Skiing a little, you know, mountain biking. I do a little bit of kite surfing. So I like kind of active, like, you know.
0: Too active.
1: Active things.
0: Yeah, way too active. All right, so let's talk a little more about this fire. You're up in Palisades, but closer to Brentwood than the ocean.
1: Yep.
0: And so day one was horrible. Day two was horrible. But for a lot of people who don't know this, and the only reason I know this is because I took a flight on Friday night, and I could see this. But day three was when the fire came back and was really threatening your home.
1: It came back Mandeville, which is like kind of
0: right.
1: Like basically like a U. It like kind of went around and then it was coming back sort of for us.
0: Right. And you had to be exhausted by then.
1: You know, I should have been. I was probably like not thinking straight because I had this adrenaline going through. You didn't feel exhausted. You felt more just like ready. You know, we were just like gearing up and ready for this like next wave to come in.
0: And you were acquired fire trucks or water trucks?
1: So we got some water trucks that came in from Arizona.
0: Wow.
1: These like big water tanker trucks that also have pumps on them to like you can hook hoses up to them and spray water. So we had some neighbors chipped in and we got those in and we had pool pumps then. And I mean, we were like gearing up literally for, you know, at that time it was neighbors were back and we were not going to allow what hadn't burned to burn. Like we were done with this thing.
0: I'm surprised that the millionaires and billionaires in that area and around the United States, if you have a huge pool and you don't have a water pump, I don't know where you're spending that money. I mean, they're, you know, they're two, three, four, maybe $5,000 for a great pump that could save your house.
1: It is funny though. Humans were so reactive and not proactive. Yeah. Like no matter how much money you have. Yes, of course, when a fire is coming, you're like, I wish I had spent the money to have... I mean, that pool pump, it's like hundreds of dollars.
0: Right.
1: And if you had one, I mean, and that was the pool pumps saved... the people that had those saved a lot of areas. Like, I know of a friend that had one, and he kept walking around with it, basically like dragging it around to different houses.
0: Is that right?
1: Putting it in and saving these houses.
0: Oh, that's great.
1: And that's why some of these areas, like when you go to the fire areas, there's some places where all of a sudden it's like, why didn't this whole area burn?
0: Yeah.
1: And it's because one crazy person was like going around and spraying, and you know it was dangerous. I mean, 12 people did die, so it's not like it was, you know. But I think I believe we're adults, and I believe that, you know, if you want to go back and you want to risk your life to save your house, I think you should be able to do it.
0: 100%, you know, because a lot of people, that's their only investment in their life. You know, they don't own the Lakers or a mall or an airplane.
1: And it's also, I mean, it is your house is I think it's worth protecting. I think people, you know, for me, like I felt like, I wanted to, it's not just something you just replace. Like
0: sure.
1: I was not okay with it happening and I was willing to try to, I thought I had some, I thought I was smart enough to know how to get out if something was really going wrong, but
0: Maybe you weren't.
1: Maybe I wasn't.
0: Yeah. But I understand that, you know, the memories you have in your house, you can't recreate those. You can recreate the walls, the bathroom, the kitchen, all that stuff. But you can never recreate, you know, where your grandmother sat on her last Thanksgiving or grandfather or dad or whatever. What is your background with your parents? Are they entrepreneurs? Have they created something?
1: My dad was like a guy who worked with an entrepreneur. So he was kind of like the entrepreneur assistant, and it was always a very... He was funny. He was a conservative. So he'd be like, James, you know, this is what you have, James. And so and my brother would be like, yes, James. You know, so I kind of grew up in a family that was a little bit more like conservative. I was always going out and trying to do crazy stuff.
0: Right. So he wanted you 9 to 5, get a job at a bank, retire.
1: Yeah. It was like kind of like work at the bank 9 to 5, but maybe be a little crazy. Like maybe tell them you could do something, you know, exceptional, you know, but still be at the bank.
0: All right. We've got to take a break. One more segment and then we'll let you out of here. Jamie Siminoff is with us. The book is called Ding Dong. How's it selling? How's the book going?
1: It's going great. Yeah. It's been fun.
0: Have you gone around? Are you signing it anywhere? Or?
1: I've gone around to do some signing stuff. It's been really fun. It's been fun seeing people's reactions. People are saying like how like they've read it and it motivates them.
0: Oh, that's great.
1: Like, you know, real hope of what they can build. And so I love that.
0: I do like the fact that you were properly raised because you came in here when Ring started in its first year and you were broke and you're trying to make the company happen. And I can't see the difference between then and now. Well, you know, you're the same guy.
1: That's me.
0: But that's good parenting. You know, your parents raised you properly.
1: Yeah, they did a good job.
0: Yeah, that is great. What does your brother do?
1: He's a stock trader.
0: Okay. So he's probably made as much as you.
1: He's doing okay.
0: That's great. All right, Jamie Siminoff's with us. He started Ring Camera. He's got a book, Ding Dong, as well. We'll come back and finish up with him. All right, very good. We're live on KFI AM 640. More now with Crouch.
2: Officials say dozens of hikers who got sick near Whitewood on the Pacific Crest Trail in San Bernardino County have been confirmed as having norovirus. And a 9-story building under construction in the Philippines has collapsed, killing at least one tourist and trapping nearly 24 workers. 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
3: South 15, and it is becoming crowded right after you pass Highway 395. You stay on and off the brakes all the way to Cleghorn in the Cajon Pass. It's also still crowding up, leaving the low desert, but it is improving. 10 westbound slows at the 111. Delays continue ahead, looking better once you make your way into Banning. And I'm also seeing some pretty heavy traffic. This is in Los Feliz, 5 southbound, leaving Los Feliz Boulevard, traveling ahead towards the 110. With Southern California's most accurate traffic reports, I'm Angel Martinez.
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0: This is about the people lived in your area going around and saving home after home.
1: Yeah. A lot of neighbors that came back, I mean, did help to save the, you know, these areas and some of the houses. And I mean, obviously a lot happened, but I think we also were able to make it maybe not as bad as it, you know, maybe we did save some houses.
0: Well, I'm sure you did. Because, you know, that fire was all around you.
1: It was it literally went in all the way around our neighborhood, and neighbors at each point, like different neighbors stopped different parts of the fire.
0: Wow.
1: We helped in like one little area, but everyone sort of divided and conquered and herd immunity.
0: I've been saying for the last 20 years to, you know, no success at all, that they should not allow palm trees anymore in those hills. And yet they keep growing them and they blow up.
1: When you see a palm tree burn, you definitely do not think they should be anywhere in a place that can catch on fire. They 100%. Are like literally Roman candle. I had no idea what they could do.
0: Right.
1: They are the scariest things you've ever seen. They spit fire out of the tops of them.
0: And as you said, they're also, it's sticky. So when the embers fly around, they stick to homes.
1: It's like an oily, ember. It is the scariest. I mean, I think the palm trees, I think they really did like cause a lot of damage.
0: Yeah. But saving your house, I agree with you that, you know, the mandatory, I understand the mandatory evacuation from LAPD, because you know, they don't want to have to go in there and risk their lives to save lives all day long. But I would not leave my house.
1: I think there should be some sort of way of saying like, I'm don't rescue me.
0: Right.
1: Like I would have signed something, done something to say like, I appreciate the fact I don't want someone risking their life to come back for me, but right. I'm making this decision that I want to do this. And I think we should be able to do that. And I also, there's not enough people. It's not the government's fault that they don't have enough people to stop a fire like this. No one could have enough people to stop a fire like this.
0: Right.
1: And I think allowing citizens to go in and fight it, just like any foreign entity coming in and fighting, like if some people came in and tried to take over the Palisades, I would have fought that too.
0: Right.
1: And why is fire any different? I'm not going to allow it to do this.
0: My sister lives in Malibu in an apartment building that was built in the 1950s, and it's all wood. the roof, the walls, everything is wood. And so she left and she was gone for 3 days. She goes back to it and it's all there because four guys stayed back to defend it.
1: And
0: that's the only reason it's there.
1: That's it. And so I really do think it's something we should be looking at and how to support that. And also having people understand that it is the risk. I mean, that's the risk you're taking, but
0: right. And one of the risks is you might go down with the ship.
1: 100%.
0: And you wanted it, and you didn't mind taking that on because you wanted to, you know, and there's also, man, when you're sitting there with four other guys and you're fighting these spot fires, there is an adrenaline rush you probably never experienced before.
1: I never understood why someone would come back from like Iraq or a war and then re-sign up to go back. I'm like, why would you do that? You finally made it out. Like, you're okay.
0: Right.
1: And there is something about being and fighting against something like this foreign entity that wants to sort of kill you, which is this fire. And there's something about it that is like, it's very primal. And being with people doing it and being with a group that's doing it.
0: Yeah. And it's the 1 year anniversary. So 1 year ago today, you guys were still up fighting that fire probably for another couple of days.
1: I would have been there for another day or two doing it. Like probably right now, I would have been on my roof starting to look at like, you know, where was stuff, where were spot fires, you know, kind of trying to plan.
0: And from the video I just saw on CBS, they interviewed you and your neighbors. There were spot fires everywhere.
1: They were everywhere. In fact, it's you become numb to it. I mean, imagine driving by right now and seeing a fire and being like, no, I think that one's okay.
0: Yeah, right.
1: I mean, there's so many that you'd be like, no, that one's okay, but this one we're going to put out. You know, it's like you'd be deciding like which ones to work on and which ones to... that probably were just going to burn themselves out.
0: Right.
1: I mean, you kind of became a firefighter, you know, pretty quickly.
0: Did you, do you have a pool?
1: We do have a pool.
0: Did you have a pump?
1: I didn't have a pump.
0: Do you have a pump now?
1: I have a pump now, yeah. I mean,
0: my old partner said there's two types of people in this world. Non-learners and slow learners. I'm a slow learner.
1: Yeah.
0: Better than being a non-learner.
1: Oh.
0: You know? I mean, how many people in the Palisades are going to rebuild their house, they're going to have a pool, and they're not going to have a pump?
1: Actually, you know, I think a lot of people are even rebuilding, not even just a pump, but they're putting, actually, they're now putting outdoor sprinklers in for fires. And so, and anytime you do that, that helps everyone, because that means that if your house isn't burning, then the firemen can work on something else that's happening. So I think the Palisades will build back and build very resilient to fire in the future.
0: Right. Like we have, you know, Rick Caruso had his own private fire department, and everyone was saying, you know, how dare he, you know, this home's burning around, but he wanted to protect his own home, his own businesses. But he had a great reason. He said, if I could, you know, have my own fire department, which loosens up other firefighters to go help you guys, I think it's a win-win.
1: It absolutely did. It also didn't create more embers.
0: Right.
1: And, you know, Rick planned ahead. He's a private business person. He saw that the winds were coming and they planned ahead. And I think it's great. I wish I had done a better job planning ahead and done more. I mean, I wish everyone had, because the more people that did that, the better outcome we would have had.
0: Well, I have a side business now, and I've started my own fire department. And so I'm taking checks for $100,000 to protect your house. We'll talk about that afterwards, though.
1: Perfect. We appreciate you. We appreciate people like that.
0: I'll grab some of that ring money out of you. But you know what's a real tragedy or travesty is the loss of Gelson's in the Palisades. I can't tell you how many times I went to a party in that area and always stopped at Gelson's to get something.
1: Yeah, Gelson's was such a great market. The people that worked there, they're all the same people. They were there for like 30 years.
0: Right. That's where you bought your son's birthday cake and your Christmas cookies, yeah, and all that stuff.
1: Yeah.
0: And that's gone.
1: That was the Palisades. You know, all the stores in the Palisades, all those places were like these sort of family businesses, and the people had worked there for a long time. And it was really like, it still is a special place, but it really was a special place.
0: All right. So you created a Ring Camera. What else are you working on, or is that a wrap?
1: I have some passion project things that I work on, but really Ring is, it's what I'm working on. It's also where I can have the most impact, you know, finding dogs, helping in fires. You know, we're doing a lot of stuff with, police departments and working with them on crime and safety. So there's so many areas that we can work on through Ring to make an impact that it really keeps me busy.
0: And then, Firewatch.
1: Ours is called Firewatch, which works Firewatch. With Watch Duty.
0: Okay.
1: And, you know, in the next sort of catastrophic disaster event, Watch Duty will send to our system an alert. We'll send that alert out to all of our customers. They can then join in and help us together with Watch Duty to hopefully bring more information to everybody faster to have a better outcome in the next one.
0: I'm one of those idiots where we used watch duty every single second while we were on the air. And when I went home, that's all I looked at. Watch duty for the entire fire. Watch duty, watch duty. And then I get a text from them. Hey, can you send us $2.99 to help us out? I'm like, oh, I don't know. I don't know.
1: So the founder, this guy, John Mills, is amazing, eccentric guy. It's a non-for-profit that he did to help people. It's like it's an unbelievable, I'd like to say company, but it's like this unbelievable thing that someone brought to the world.
0: It's great.
1: Really just to better the world.
0: Yeah, it's great. And a lot of people that I know use that.
1: Well, and so by you didn't decide to give the $2.90. We gave them $1 million.
0: Oh, is that right?
1: Yeah,
0: okay.
1: We did.
0: All right, so I'm friends with you. Yeah, so we gave them $1 million.
1: So it's collectively we gave them, but we did. We gave them $1 million. We felt like it was just such an incredible, and this is from Amazon and Ring.
0: Oh, good.
1: We just felt like to support such an incredible thing that helps people in so many areas.
0: When you sold to Amazon, did Jeff Bezos call you personally?
1: He sent me an email that day.
0: That's right.
1: Yeah, it was a very memorable one. It's a very good one. I mean, I've spent a lot of time with Jeff since then. And so Jeff,

0: What does it go for now? For the
1: it's really like from, you know, $49 up to $500. It's kind of, we have models in sort of every different area, like every different need, every different, you know.
0: And I will say this, not because you're sitting there, but it does help. It was the easiest thing in the world to set up. The step-by-step instructions were perfect.
1: And I do think the Ring camera, when you it's the experience that we give you with the neighbors and everything else, it really is it's something that really transforms your ability 100%. To live in a neighborhood.
0: Thanks for coming in. 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
3: Hey, it's getting better. I'm Michael Crozier, live from the KFI 24-hour newsroom. Officials in Garden Grove said the threat of a massive explosion at a chemical plant has been eliminated and some evacuation orders have been lifted. Our officials say pressure inside the damaged tank dropped after a crack helped release the built-up heat. OC Fire Authority Captain Weiha Huang tells KTLA all crews are working on multiple solutions at the same time.
4: Building that containment on the ground, ensuring that in case if it were to leak, that we can contain that, as well as still having crew members on standby if something were to happen.
3: Officials also say air quality monitors have not detected any dangerous contaminants in the air near the facility. People forced out of their homes in Garden Grove who have not been given the green light to go back home say it's getting more difficult, especially for those who need medicine or walkers and families caring for children with special needs.
5: Sometimes it's because I have a grandson that he has HDD, so he runs around and people don't like that. And then getting mad with the kids, and it's bad.
3: About 16,000 people in the area around Garden Grove are still not allowed to go home. President Trump has taken part in a Memorial Day wreath-laying ceremony at Arlington National Cemetery in Virginia. The ceremony was held at the Tomb of the Unknown Soldier as part of the nation's annual observance. Vice President J.D. Vance, Secretary of Defense Pete Hegseth, and Major General Antoinette Gant also took part today. New plates have been unveiled at the Honoring Our Fallen Memorial Wall in Long Beach for veterans of World War II, I, Korean War, and others, Desert Storm, Desert Shield. Along with law enforcement and fire and rescue personnel, the thousands of names on the wall were read aloud today in one of several events across the Southland. Memorial Day was first observed May 30th, 1868 as Decoration Day when the graves of the Civil War dead were decorated with flowers. The country's first union of Uber and Lyft drivers has officially been certified in Massachusetts. ABC's Mike Dubusky says the union says that means better pay for drivers.
6: The app drivers union says it can now represent the 70,000 rideshare drivers in that state who Uber and Lyft classify as independent contractors, not employees.
3: Union officials say despite the distinction, they plan to push for better wages and increased job security. And a hip-hop group has turned a music festival in wine country into a political rally.
7: Tennessee. Lord, the group Arrested Development took the stage over the weekend at the Bottle Rock Napa Valley Music Festival, and the group's leader, who goes by Speech, started talking to the thousands of fans about his political views. He started by saying that he's not a fan of President Trump and his distaste for what he called the weaponization of the U.S. Immigration and Customs Enforcement Agency. The fans cheered as he continued the political rhetoric during his performance. Jason Campidonia, KFI News.
3: And this just came across the wire. Sonny Rollins, saxophonist and restless genius of jazz, has died at age 95. Sonny Rollins. Southland weather from KFI, patchy clouds, fog, and a chance of drizzle tonight. Watch your driving. Lows in the mid-40s. Cloudy mid-morning tomorrow, but a gradual clearing at about 5 degrees cooler during the day. Highs close to 60 at the beaches, close to 70. Metro LA, Orange County, around 90 out there, still near Palm Springs. Above 60, San Fernando Valley, mid-70s in the high desert. Some more drizzle maybe late tomorrow night into Wednesday. But stay in daytime cool till the weekend. Right now, 66 in Garden Grove, 64 in Laguna Niguel, 71 in Chatsworth, 76 in Van Nuys. Things are slow in Westminster.
8: I'm seeing some patchy delays along the both directions of the 22 between Knott Street and make that between Beach Boulevard and Golden West. The things have cleared out. It does look like you are able to exit the 22 coming up at Golden West now. However, on the Knott Street side of Golden West, we still see a closure in place from the 22 towards Acacia. And Beach Boulevard remains off limits from Trask Avenue as you continue all the way to Cerritos Avenue, both directions, and the ramps to and from the

0: 2022 as well. Now, let's look at some crowded conditions in the Commerce. This is on the 5 southbound. Delays from about Atlantic as you make your way towards Washington on that southbound side. And the 15, it's also slow moving out of the high desert. Southbound from Ranchero Road, traveling towards Cleghorn. With Southern California's most accurate traffic reports, I'm Angel Martinez.
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0: So Tim Cates has a scooter. It's like one of those Lime scooters. He bought it for his daughter, and I think he bought it for himself and just said it's for his daughter's, because he uses it all the time.
1: He seems very comfortable and agile on it.
0: And he's got side hustles. That's all he has in his life are side hustles. Everything is a side hustle with him. And he takes that scooter and he rides it over to his second job or his third job or fourth job. And he almost ran me over in the hallway. And I said, buddy, you know, you can't ride a scooter at 35 miles an hour down the hallway. It's just not safe. You almost killed me. And so I said to Petra's Money, I said, hey, when you guys have Sweet James on next, can you ask Sweet James how big that lawsuit is and who I could name in that lawsuit? Because if that happens, Sweet James is going to get a huge payday. Because I'm going to hire him, and he's going to go after iHeart. He's going to go after probably Brian Long, because Brian knows it exists. I'm going to name him. Corvino is going to be in the lawsuit. It's going to be huge. But they're all going down. iHeart. I might go all the way up. You know, I might go even above Pittman. Can you do that? Or is that the last stop?
1: I think
2: that's the top.
0: And everyone's going to get a taste of Sweet James. So they mentioned it to Sweet James today on their very funny show, Petros and Money, on 570 AM. And let's play the audio. This could be a mother of all lawsuits when it comes to me getting plowed and run over with Timmy Cates and his scooter.
3: Tim Cates, he has a side hustle. He's got like 1,000 side hustles aside from his recycling endeavors.
2: His whole life is a side hustle.
3: He has a lot of recycling endeavors around the Burbank area. Picks up a lot of cans and bottles and clap your hands. But Sweet James, recently one of his side hustles has moved to a building here in Burbank. So it's not far.
2: It's less than a mile away.
3: So he's got an electric scooter that he stole from his daughter. And he's been electric At first it started, he was just scootering back and forth to the Compass Media building. But now he's scootering around the halls. He's scootering across the street to the Whole Foods. Ooh. Let's say he's in the building working for iHeartMedia.
0: And by the way, when he says he's scootering, it's an electric scooter, and he's going 30 miles an hour in the hall. I don't have the reaction. I don't have that kind of reaction time to get out of the way of a 30-mile-an-hour scooter down the hall. Could wipe me out.
3: And he blows up Tim Conway Jr., the afternoon drive host on KFI. You know him well.
2: A very slight individual.
3: Yeah, who's very breakable. Got a little tiny frame. Skinny, fat guy. Let's say Cates blows him up.
0: A little tiny frame? What?
3: He's got a little tiny
4: fat guy.
0: Well, that means that I'm out of shape.
2: Very breakable.
4: You're deceptively healthy looking.
0: That's right. I'm deceptively healthy. Yeah, that's exactly right.
3: Frame. Skinny, fat guy. Let's say Cates blows him up in the hall, you know, like an Asian student, you know.
2: Like cracks a rib.
3: At Cal, the paper's going everywhere. Who gets sued? Cates?
0: Or
3: the scooter
0: Heart.
3: Company? Or iHeart? Or the building? Yep. Sue the building.
5: Yeah. Cates is going to get sued.
0: Okay. Yeah. Okay, that's first. Cates is going to get the mother of all lawsuits is coming.
5: Cates is going to get sued.
0: Okay.
5: Tim Conway's going to have two claims. The workers' compensation claim against the station, and one against
3: his back's going to get hurt.
0: Oh yeah,
2: oh no doubt.
5: Oh yeah, for sure.
2: Back, chest, can't breathe. How can I do my show?
3: His chest has been crushed.
2: Chest is cracked. Two ribs.
3: So wait a minute, sweet. So Conway's able to sue the station, him, Cates, and the station.
5: Yeah. Oh, and say his daughter's scooter has a handle stick, and it automatically is accelerating, and he can't break it, then it'll be a claim against the scooter company as well.
0: Okay. Scooter company. I'm going to go 4 lawsuits. Tim Cates, scooter company, iHeart is going to get sued, and Bellio, you're not going to like this last one.
4: What?
0: Ruby's going to get mentioned in this. Yes,
4: why would you go
0: after
4: Ruby?
0: Because it's her scooter. Then she should have told her dad not to do that.
4: But that's not fair.
0: Ruby's going to be mentioned.
4: You leave Ruby out of this. Come on.
0: Ruby's on the list. And I might stick Layla and Sadie in there, too, because
4: they knew what was going on. You leave the girls alone.
0: They knew what was going on.
1: You're kind of obligated to, because if you don't, they're going to question why.
0: That's exactly right.
4: You are out of control.
0: Yeah.
4: You're out of control.
2: Everyone's getting the taste.
0: I'm going to get that Cates fortune.
2: How about this, sweet James? What if I steal that scooter, take it home, and say, oh, man, I thought it was one of them Lime scooters. It's mine now. I rented it. You know what I mean?
3: You don't have the Apple
5: Even though
3: check.
5: It doesn't say Lime on it anywhere.
2: Oh, son of a bitch.
3: We can check on your phone, Matt, digitally, whether or not you have the Lime app.
2: Activation.
5: Yeah.
3: All right. Well, that's great lawyering information from our hero and lawyer.
2: So you want to send the letter? Should we send the letter? Like, we want our $200.
0: You're going to need a lot of letters. You're going to need one, two, three, four, six letters. Six.
1: I'm going to run out of ink.
0: Letters. It's going to be Kate's, The Building, iHeart, Ruby Kate's, Layla Kate's, Sadie Kate's. Four Kate's, One Building, One Scooter Company. Everyone is going to have to open up their checkbooks.
3: The SBC.
2: Yeah, I think so, that. Yeah. I think Southern California Sports Broadcasters Association.
3: SCSBA.
5: They're going down.
3: Well, let's see.
0: What is Kate's wife's name? I'm embarrassed. I forget.
4: Leslie.
0: Leslie's also on that list then.
4: What does she have to do with it?
0: Well, they are her kids.
4: No. Hey, they're his kids. He took the scooter from one daughter.
0: I don't care.
6: She's married to him, though, so...
0: She's going down, too.
6: Technically.
0: Yeah. They're going to be lucky to raise those kids orphanage style.
4: You're out of control.
0: They're going to be lucky. Sweet James.
1: Start collecting more cans.
0: Sweet James and I are going to roll. And that house is going to be mine.
4: They're going to counter sue for wasting their time.
0: I'll be living orphanage style in that house. And I'll be going to his favorite restaurant, Don Cuco's, all the time.
4: You do anyway.
0: On his money. Oh. His dime. And Brian Long,
6: do we get,
0: just walked by. Yeah, I'm going to sue you, too.
4: What?
0: Yeah.
6: Brian Long is in there.
0: You're on it. No, you're getting sued, too. Yeah. He just flipped me off. Everyone's getting it. And I'm trying to think of how to involve Bellio, because she knew about it.
4: I have nothing to do with this. Nothing.
0: But I don't know.
6: So we get Don Cuco's?
0: Oh, yeah. We're all going to get Don Cuco's. Yeah. Yes. It's going to be one... hell of a lawsuit.
1: Okay.
0: Everyone's going down.
1: All right.
0: Kate's is going down. Long's going down. Everybody. Paul nice. Corvino, I'm going to take his money. I'm taking everybody's cash. If that scooter hits me, payday.
1: Brian Blackmore, because he's the APD. He's Kate's boss. He's responsible.
0: Oh,
1: for
0: yeah.
1: Him.
0: I've already sued him before.
1: Oh.
0: Yeah.
1: I forgot about that.
0: Yeah. He hit my knee with a chair. Got a couple grand out of him. Yeah.
1: Say, how many trips to Cuco's did you get from there?
0: I'm so happy right now because I hope it doesn't happen. But if it does, man,
1: when it's warranted,
0: yeah, it's going to happen. It's going to happen because he's out of control and it doesn't wear a helmet either. I couldn't believe it. No helmet, riding that scooter all over the place with no helmet. It's embarrassing.
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1: Firefighters say they have the upper hand on all the fires burning in the Southland, including the Bain and Verona fires in Riverside County, both at least 95% surrounded, and that Sandy fire in Ventura County is at least 75% surrounded. A new study says beta blockers may not help heart attack patients with normal heart function, and women who took them had a higher risk of serious complications. From Odoo.com Weather Center, Odoo, the only business software you need. 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
8: This is a stall on the 101 southbound just past Vermont Avenue. That's where the right lane's been plugged up and delays are backing up all the way from Santa Monica Boulevard. Also, let's head out to Colton with a wreck on the 10 eastbound at Mount Vernon. Everyone's out of lanes now to the shoulder. The traffic's a little heavy right there at the scene. We're also looking at the drive out of the high desert, South 15, leaving Hesperia. Crowding up at Ranchero Road, heading towards Cleghorn, with Southern California's most accurate traffic reports. I'm Angel Martinez.
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0: The lotto captain is with us. We have, I think, 82 people, maybe less now.
4: I'm waiting for everybody to give their 2026, donations or contributions. I think right now there's like 65, so there's okay. Like 20 people missing.
0: Michelle Cube is the lottery captain. She buys tickets every week, and when we hit the $1 billion, everyone's going to make, 10, $15 million, except for Tim Cates. Tim Cates is not going. He's out. He's not going to. He's not going to get involved.
4: Participate. Yeah, I told him he's nuts.
0: Yeah, he is crazy. For $40, why would you take that chance? Where everybody else makes $20 million and you have nothing.
4: Exactly.
0: And he thinks, well, everyone will chip in and give money, which they will, but it's not going to be a lot.
4: It's not going to be enough.
0: Anyway, did you see the spaceship last night?
4: I did.
0: You did?
4: Yeah.
0: Okay.
4: I saw.
0: I got a story here about Michelle Cube. Michelle Cube worked as the producer of The Handle Show for 26 years. That seems like a long time.
4: Very.
0: Yeah. But when your beautiful dad passed away,
4: yes,
0: I found out what he did for a living, and I had a million questions for you, and I still find it the most interesting parent of anybody who I've ever worked with or who works here.
4: Oh, that's nice.
0: But your dad, he was involved in building the space shuttle.
4: Well, yeah, my dad worked for Grumman Aerospace when we lived back on Long Island in New York. That was a big, employer back there.
0: Sure.
4: And he worked for them 35 years. He was a reliability engineer, and he worked on a lot of big projects. They worked on the lunar lander.
0: Wow.
4: So that was one of the projects. They did the wings for the space shuttle.
0: Oh, is that right?
4: They did. Yeah. So they did that. They did the F-14 Tomcat.
0: Really?
4: Yeah. And then we moved to California in 1986. And at the time, obviously, I was in high school.
0: Oh, that's tough.
4: And it was tough. Yeah. And I was very angry about it.
0: I bet. And that was before social media, so you couldn't keep in touch with everybody.
4: Yeah, no, it was awful. But I didn't know why we moved, but we moved here to California. We were originally going to live in Irvine. We ended up in Orange. But I didn't know it at the time, but my dad was working on a top secret project.
0: He couldn't tell you what it is.
4: He couldn't tell me about it.
0: Oh, my God.
4: When he would go to work, if my mom needed to get a hold of him, she had to call somebody who had to call somebody had to call him, and then he would call us back. I didn't find out until years later that the project he came here to work on was the Stealth.
0: Oh, my God.
18: So my dad was, you know, from Orange up to Palmdale, out to Area 51. He was in all
0: He's been places. To Area 51.
18: He couldn't tell me until after he retired.
0: Right.
18: But he had been to Area 51 a couple of times where they fly into Vegas and they right. get on the Janet plane or whatever it
0: yeah,
18: is.
0: Yeah, it looks like an old Western Airlines plane that flies exactly. in there.
18: But yeah, that's why we came to California, was that was the project he worked on. Because when they unveiled the Stealth, he said to me, "You see that plane?" And I said, "Yeah." And he goes, "That's why we moved to California."
0: Wow.
18: And then I immediately felt bad for being an awful teenager.
0: So they were working on that back in 1986?
18: Yeah, they had been working on that for several years. It was, you know, eventually Grumman became Northrop Grumman.
0: Right.
18: They came together.
0: And they had a big facility out here in Burbank.
18: Yeah, they did.
0: Yeah.
18: And yeah, that's the project that he was working on. So that,
0: oh my
18: that's
0: God. So your father not only worked on the wings for the space shuttle, which have never malfunctioned, by the way.
18: That's true.
0: But he also was able to, you know, over years and years of testing, you know, different products and different designs, able to create a plane that can absorb radar instead of deflect it
18: yeah.
0: and keep these pilots safe and stealthy.
18: Yeah. And my
0: did they come up with that name?
18: I don't remember if they came up with the name at the time. I can't remember what they were calling it at the time, but it was at first it was like Project X. I mean, it's always like right. Project X. But I didn't know this either until more recently when the second version of the Stealth was unveiled up in Palmdale, that my brother-in-law, who also works for Northrop
0: Grumman, no way,
18: was
0: really?
18: On that project.
0: Is that right? So the Stealth Bomber?
18: Yeah.
0: Oh my
18: the
0: God.
18: New version. Yeah.
0: When you moved out here, it was what year in high school? Were you a junior?
18: I was a sophomore.
0: Oh my God. So you had all these friends. We're from New Jersey?
18: New York. Long Island, New Jersey.
0: Were you popular in school?
18: I would say moderately popular.
0: Okay.
18: I wasn't the most popular kid. When I moved out here, it was awful because I had my New York accent, which
0: oh
18: I've lost
0: God.
18: Over the years, unless I get really angry.
0: Right.
18: But yeah, I mean, I would come out, and the very first day of English class, I went to El Medina High School in Orange. That's where I went to school. And the very first day in English class, I'll never forget it, my teacher, Mr. Zimmerman, asked me to, he said, "Oh, you know, Michelle, read this page out loud."
0: Oh, wow.
18: And so I'm reading this page out loud with this very thick New York accent. And I'll never forget a girl in front of me, her name was Sean, bleach blonde, turned around and she just like, "Oh, my God, where are you from?" And I was like, "I'm from New York. You got a problem with that?" It was awful.
0: But you know, when I remember my very first girlfriend in, I think it was third grade or maybe fourth grade. Her name was Gilly, and she moved over the summer, but she didn't move across country. She moved to Orange County, and I never saw her again. You know, that's back in the 70s when you moved 10 miles, you never saw that kid again.
18: Yeah.
0: But you moved across the entire country.
18: Yeah.
0: And that's when you had to call your friends, mm-hmm. and it was expensive to do that.
18: Oh, yeah.
0: There was message units, and mom and dad hated the long-distance calls. Mm-hmm. So you probably felt really alone out here for a while.
18: For like a year, it was until I found a couple of really close friends here. It was really a hard
0: year.
18: And I was miserable. And in fact, my mom said I made them so miserable that she was considering moving back.
0: Wow, is that right?
18: I was so miserable.
0: Right, and then we wouldn't have the Stealth Bomber if because of you and your friends.
18: Exactly.
0: Michelle Cube is with us. She produced the Bill Handel Show for a long time. What did he tell you about Area 51 that you can tell us?
18: Well, he wouldn't tell me much. He just said he saw a lot of things there that made him question how truthful the government is.
0: Really?
18: Yeah.
0: Did he see any aliens?
18: He didn't. He never said he saw any aliens, but they used to go out there. That's where they would test all of these planes. You know, they'd fly them out there, and that's what.
0: So he would have to fly to Vegas, then to fly into Area 51.
18: Yeah, and he said that was the weirdest part was flying to Vegas and then going to this, you know, special terminal that had no name. The plane didn't have any, you know, markings on it, except it was white with the red stripe.
0: With the red stripe, yeah, exactly.
18: Because they wouldn't let them, they couldn't leave the windows up. They had to leave the windows down, and they would fly in and, you know, fly. He goes, and it was very businesslike. You go there, nobody talks, he said, and they're just, you're there to do what you do, and then you leave.
0: Right, and it's only like a 20-minute flight or
18: so. Yeah, it's like a 20-minute flight.
0: But what else did he tell you? Like, did he tell you anything that he saw that was odd?
18: He said he saw a lot of the planes and things that they were testing. And at the time, you know, now that I think about it, he described them, you know, the way he described them, it was like describing drones.
7: Okay.
18: You know, today, right. Yeah, like, you know, so he would tell me that they, you know, these flying, he goes, they look like flying saucers, but they're drones. They fly on their own. They're remote control. He goes in it and they can be loaded with munitions. I mean, this is way before all of that,
7: right.
18: You know, all of what we use right now.
0: But when you see, like, let's say you're watching the Rose Bowl or the Super Bowl and they fly one of those stealth bombers mm-hmm. over the stadium, do you get the sense that that's really important?
18: Yeah,
0: like your dad.
18: It makes me cry every time.
0: It makes me almost emotional just asking you about
18: it. And what's funny is where we live now, you know, right, if we stand outside on our patio, that we're just east of the Rose Bowl. So it goes over the Rose Bowl and it continues to fly, it flies right over our house.
0: How could you not get emotional over that?
18: Every single time. Every single time I see it. I could just watch it on TV at a bowl game that's not here in Southern California. And just get really emotional.
0: And if it wasn't for your dad, we may not have had it as quickly or as stealthy.
18: Well, he's, you know, he was one of many reliability engineers. And, you know, he loved what he did. His favorite project was the stealth. And then very close to that was the F-14.
0: How long was he with NASA or the government?
18: He was with...
0: Grumman.
18: He was with Grumman for 38 years.
0: Okay, so he was good. Because Grumman doesn't keep people around for 38 years off of charity.
18: No.
0: You have to constantly prove that you're the guy.
18: Yeah.
0: And he did it for 38 years.
18: He did it for 38 years.
0: That's incredible.
18: Yeah. And before that, he was in the Navy and the Air Force.
0: Did you look through his tool shed and his garage when he passed away? Did you find anything cool?
18: We found a lot of great, you know, interesting paperwork, like from his military days when he was stationed up in Alaska.
0: Really?
18: My dad ultimately died of a pulmonary fibrosis, which right. is something they think the reason that he developed it later in life was because of what he was exposed to when he was up in Alaska. Because he was up there in the 50s where they were doing, you know, they were inspecting planes after going through the Russian, you know, bombing runs.
0: Right.
18: Like, you know, they'd go and test and they didn't know, you know, they didn't wear any protection. So who knows what kind of radiation they were exposed to.
0: Wow.
18: I found a lot of that stuff, you know, just detailing his life when he lived up in Alaska for the 3 years that he was stationed up there.
0: Could you go to Area 51 and say, hey, my dad said I could come in?
18: No.
0: Is there any way to get to Area 51 outside of an airplane? You have to be...
18: You can drive to a certain point, but it's far away from Area right. 51.
0: And they're going to stop you every
18: they're
0: time.
18: They're going to stop you every single time. Yeah.
0: That is crazy. I love talking about that. I think, when I found out your dad did all that stuff, I was blown away.
18: Yeah.
0: And I love the fact that he didn't tell you. He couldn't tell you and he kept those secrets.
18: And you know, as a kid, you don't think about it. You don't care. And then when you find out all of this stuff later in life, you're like, wow, I was such a jerk. I wish I would have talked to him more about it.
0: But he couldn't have.
18: Yeah.
0: You know?
18: I mean, after, you know, he talked about what he could and, right. you know, after he retired. But yeah, he respected it a lot.
0: And what's his name?
18: Frank.
0: Frank. Mm-hmm. All right. Frank Cube.
18: Yep.
0: What a great name, too, huh? Yeah.
18: Yeah.
0: Hey, Frank Cube's flying in from Vegas. Better straighten up. Frank's coming. That's great. I love that. Congratulations. I can see it in your eyes. When you see that stealth bomber, that's really important mm-hmm. to you.
18: Yes,
0: that's your dad.
18: Yep.
0: That's really cool.
19: She's a daddy's girl.
0: Yeah.
19: Are you
0: your oldest
19: girl.
0: Daughter?
18: No, the youngest.
0: Oh, the youngest daughter. Okay, that's even worse.
18: It is.
0: You're your dad's favorite.
18: Exactly.
0: Yeah, exactly.
18: And my mom's favorite.
0: Oh, good. How many older
19: and
0: sisters?
19: And my favorite.
18: I have a brother, an older sister and an older brother. So my brother's the oldest.
0: Excellent. And you were wonderful to your dad in the end. I mean, daughters are always better to their dads than the sons.
18: Oh,
0: always.
18: Thank you.
0: Always. In every case I've ever seen in my life. Michelle Cube, thank you very much.
18: Thanks, Colin.
0: We appreciate it.
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1: Orange County Fire Authority Commander Chief Craig Covey says they've been able to eliminate the possibility of a catastrophic explosion of a chemical tank in Garden Grove. He says the long-involved process that took time allows them now to reduce the evacuation zone.
20: What we essentially were shooting for, in layman's terms, is to boil an egg, okay? That's what we wanted. You know, you have to control that temperature to get that egg done right and not crack the shell.
1: He says an evaluation of the tank containing up to 7,000 gallons of methyl methacrylate is good news. So about 16,000 people, it's been reduced now to about that many, will stay under evacuation orders for now, and as opposed to tens of thousands of people. Some people have already filed class action lawsuit over the chemical crisis.
21: It comes with more than 50,000 people living in the vicinity of GKN Aerospace evacuated due to concerns about a potential explosion. With no end in sight. The lawsuit filed Saturday claims there was negligence by the company, citing evacuation-related damages and safety concerns. GKN is also blamed for causing a mass disruption to families and potentially serious safety issues. The company has released a statement apologizing for the ongoing disruption to the surrounding community. Daniel Martindale, KFI News.
1: And a group of environmental people has been calling on, or multiple of them, has been calling on the Southland to get much more of its water locally and avoid relying on the state's proposed Delta Tunnel project.
22: The coalition wants SoCal to increase the water it gets locally from the current 50% to 85% by 2045. That's if it recycles more wastewater, captures more stormwater, improves efficiency, and cleans up contaminated groundwater. The group wants state leaders to cancel plans to build a 45-mile tunnel underneath the Sacramento-San Joaquin River Delta and ask voters to approve a bond measure to fund local water solutions. The coalition says climate change is jeopardizing other water sources like the Eastern Sierra and the Colorado River. Mark Rauner, KFI News.
1: Clouds, fog, maybe a little light rain out there through the night tonight, and cool, gradually clearing up tomorrow, and a little cooler during the day. Stay mostly sunny and cool during the day till about Friday. Right now, 70 in San Juan Capistrano, 66 in Stanton. It is slow in Hesperia.
8: South 15, and we're seeing delays away from Ranchero Road continuing all the way to Cleghorn in the Cajon Pass. And the drive in coming in from the Low Desert shaping up nicely. It's just kind of crowded right now. Heading into Cabazon, we're seeing delays from just west of Nipton Road. So it's shaping up nicely. Eastbound 10 through that stretch is working along just fine without any problems. Also getting seeing some slow traffic in Commerce. This is affecting both directions of the 5, and it's pretty much between Washington and the 710. With Southern California's most accurate traffic reports, I'm Angel Martinez.
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2: The civil authorities have issued a child abduction emergency for Los Angeles CA, Riverside CA, and San Diego CA, beginning at 7:21 p.m. and ending at 9:21 p.m. An Amber Alert is being issued by the California Highway Patrol on behalf of the Los Angeles Police Department. On May 24, 2026, at 04:00 a.m., Dolores Fragoso was abducted from Los Angeles, California. Dolores Fragoso is a 4-year-old Hispanic female, 3 feet tall, weighing 45 pounds, with black hair and brown eyes. The suspect, Ruben Fragoso, is a 40-year-old Hispanic male, standing 5 feet 9 inches tall, weighing 200 pounds with black hair and brown eyes. The suspect was last seen driving a 2019 white Land Rover Discovery, with California license plate number 90AW715. If seen, call 911.

0: I was listening to KFI earlier today, and I heard Bellio get a shout out from Deborah Mark.
1: Say what?
0: Is it Deborah Marks or Mark?
2: Mark.
1: Deborah Mark.
0: Mark. Okay. It was Deborah Mark, and she said, oh, Sharon Bellio is on the freeway and it's raining on her head or something like that. And I thought, oh no. Bellio's the kind of person that calls the station and then turns the radio up to.
2: Wrong. It's completely the opposite.
0: Really?
3: She does it all the time.
0: With traffic?
3: Yeah. She always sends me text messages.
2: You know,
3: oh,
2: it's
3: hey.
2: Funny. Angel, thank you so much for bringing that up because.
3: You're welcome.
0: Here we go.
2: If I drive past an accident on the freeway, because I'm slowed down, take a photo and I send it to Angel thinking
0: oh, cool.
2: she can post it and tell people this is what's happening and stuff. And right. she never does. So I'm like, never again
3: That's
2: am
3: right.
2: I sending. I'm not sending her like, look what I just saw. You're a traffic person.
0: You don't
2: Here's the accident you've been talking about.
0: You,
2: Here's a photo of it.
0: Okay, all right. Round two. That one goes to Bellio.
1: Clear your corners.
0: That first one goes to Bellio. So let me ask you something about Bellio. Do you call in or send Angel a text with the photo and then turn the radio up?
2: No, because she doesn't mention it, so I don't need
0: right,
2: to.
0: But,
2: right,
0: but
2: no. Here's what happened with.
0: Are
2: Deborah.
0: You waiting for every time
2: no,
0: she comes
2: I
0: on? You're like, oh, she's going to mention
2: me.
0: My
2: name is ever mentioned Bellio, ever again.
0: Bellio,
2: I don't need that. I don't.
0: You're
2: need
0: so
2: that.
0: Vain. Or is that the opposite?
2: It's the opposite.
0: Oh, okay.
2: No, I was driving in, and it was pouring rain in Irvine and along the 5 Santa Ana, and Deborah said there's a chance of scattered showers.
0: Ah, and you were in a downpour.
2: Yes. So I just to inform her and let her know, because obviously up here it was not raining.
0: Right.
2: And so I let her know it is like pouring down here. So she, on her own, said, you know, got this tip from Sharon Bellio. She's in traffic. Please drive safely. But somehow Tim Conway Jr. makes it about me and that I've got to hear my name.
0: I'm staying high alert
2: and now
0: here.
2: Now I'm in a fight with Angel and it's not going well today, people.
3: Well, I do tell Sharon, I'm like, okay, thank you and get ready for a shout out. And
0: oh,
3: she
0: wow.
3: sends me back a text. With a ton of hearts and everything, like she can't wait to hear it,
2: but then yeah. she never delivers. that's the bigger problem. A lot of promises, no delivers.
0: That's great. Yeah. You know, I'm the opposite. When I see an accident or a fire or anything, I purposely don't call the station because I don't want people to think, oh, he just sent that in so I can hear his name on the radio.
1: Yeah,
2: but do you think that's what people think? I think it aren't we all just trying to help one another?
0: I don't know.
2: Like, I don't, like, if I see an accident, I call up and I report it or I tell Angel. I don't, it's not about me.
0: Yeah, but then you're listening to the radio going, oh, maybe she'll do it this time. Oh, here's my name.
2: Why would I do that when I'm, like, on the air with you for 3 hours a day? Why do I need that extra hit?
0: That's where the big, huge psychological problem is.
2: In you. You're the problem.
0: In you. You don't get enough for 3 hours of prime time a day. You need, and you need other time shifts to recognize you.
2: Other day parts.
0: That's right.
2: Yeah, I only get this day part. I need other day
0: parts. It's really weird. It's odd. I can't pin. You know who's the most egregious about this, though?
2: Not me.
0: That guy in the news department.
1: Me?
0: Yep.
1: Egregious?
0: Yes.
1: How
0: because
1: so?
0: Because you used to call... Ted Ziegenbusch and dedicate.
1: Oh, I didn't call. I just walked in.
0: or you'd walk in and dedicate a song to a girl you're going out with that night, and then listen to the radio, and all of a sudden, oh, here's one from Michael Crozier.
1: No, never last name.
0: From Michael to Cindy.
1: Never last name.
0: Cindy Babupski.
1: Never last name. And there are a ton of Michaels. Plausible deniability.
0: And here it is, the wind beneath my wings.
1: Yeah, that would be it.
0: What song would you request when you did those?
1: Oh, God. I'd have to think about it back in the day.
0: Did you?
2: Lady in Red.
1: Oh, boy.
2: Lady in Red.
1: That would be up there, yeah.
0: Did you give them a specific time when you're going to be in the car?
1: I gave them a window, and they were like, yeah, I can put it in here. Yeah, yeah.
0: Okay.
1: There was a discussion that took place.
0: Is that back when DJs could play their own songs?
1: Yeah. Love songs, they usually had a pretty liberal policy where, you know, there were some that you had to play coming in and out of the breaks, but otherwise you could put in your own because you did have to follow, you know, the requests.
0: Right. But do any DJs now play all of the songs they want to play?
1: It's very rare. Delilah now, who's on at Coast at Night, she's got a syndicated show, and I think she controls everything.
0: Is that right?
1: But individual stations, very little.
0: Wasn't there a Tom Petty song, The Last DJ?
1: Yeah.
0: The last DJ, he plays what he wants to play. That was rumored to be about that guy over on KLOS.
1: Yes, I do believe so, about KLOS, yeah.
0: What was his name, though? There was a guy over there.
1: Jim Ladd?
0: I think it was, yeah. I think it was Jim Ladd. And that song was about Jim Ladd.
1: I believe so, yes. Yeah.
0: He plays what he wants to play. Oh, that's classic. All right.
1: Brought him back. He got back on after that.
0: Yeah, that's right.
2: Conway, didn't you used to call Johnny
0: Here we go.
2: Ken?
0: Here we go.
2: And I think
0: I sent them tapes. I never called. But I did what I did call. I used to call talk radio. I called Al Downing at KABC. And I was like 12, 13, 14 years old. And I would call Al Downing and they would pick up the phone and they would say, Dodger talk. And I said, yeah, can I like talk about Ron Say? Okay, what's your name? Tim in the Valley. He goes, okay, whatever you do, please don't mention the home run that he gave up to Hank Aaron in Atlanta. I said, okay, I need to know that happened. And then you get on, hey, what do you think about Ron Say in the hot corner? Well, he's got a bad leg, but he's, his bat's hotter than hell. And I think he's going to may even win MVP this year. Hey, how was it giving up that home run to Hank Aaron? You motherfucker. You should see him swearing in the back. He hated that.
2: Didn't you call Phil Hendry as well?
0: I never called Phil Hendry.
2: Oh.
0: No. I mean, that's, I don't know if you're looking in a mirror or not, but that's.
2: I never called
0: him. Sounds like something you would do.
2: I called him
1: when I was a kid into a radio station when the Grease Man used to be on in D.C.
0: Oh, I love the Grease Man.
1: Yeah, and my dad was in the background, and he would say, and he answered the phones. And my dad goes, tell him some stupid joke. So I said it. And I hear it. The guy's name is Doug Tracht. And he just goes, yeah, thanks. Bye. Click. Even at that young age, I realize how dumb that is to call radio stations.
0: Wait a minute. Let's not put that out totally out there.
1: Just be careful what you say to him.
0: We still got to work around here. You know? But I think as a kid, you can't wait to hear your voice on the radio.
1: Yeah.
0: Or your name. Mentioned on the radio.
2: Of course.
0: I think it's kind of cool.
2: Not now, for me.
0: Well, I don't know. I mean, I think you probably, there's a certain aspect, certain part of you that calls in an accident and wants to hear that you reported it.
2: No.
1: Yes. You always get a little perky when you go, belly up!
2: Not every action is self-serving.
0: That one is. That one certainly is. Totally. Because you think management's listening and,
2: they're going to. They care if my actions are self-serving. I think my work here talks for itself.
0: Okay, but you also probably think, okay, maybe Brian Long's listening.
1: Yeah, you're dedicated to the station by calling into other shows outside of your show.
0: Yes, Billy. I'm saying it's a good thing. It's a good aspect of your life.
2: Really, because you framed it as you said,
0: as a mode.
2: Yes, a total mode. Your framing needs work.
1: Phrasing.
0: I ain't a framer. I told you that. But I think you think, Paul Corvino's listening. Like, oh, if I call this traffic accident, and Paul will hear it.
2: I did alert and update, so it kept people safe. It kept our listeners safe. So.
0: That's so great.
2: You're welcome, everyone. I'm keeping an eye on you.
0: Did you call talk radio when you were a kid, or did you listen to it?
2: Yes, I did.
0: You did?
2: Yeah.
0: Isn't that weird? All of us did. Mm-hmm. I did. I know Angel did. Crozier did. Did you, Steph, you listen to talk radio when you were a kid?
4: I sure did.
0: Isn't that crazy?
4: Yeah.
0: That's wild, man. I think that's why you get into it, I guess, because my dad always listened to talk radio. It's the only thing he listened to. And my mom. All they listen to is talk radio. That's it. That's all I got into it. When you're three and you're listening to, who was it? Michael Jackson on KBC.
1: Oh, yeah. My dad used to listen to news radio in DC, WTOP. So, yeah, that's. Yeah,
0: and my grandparents did, too. My grandparents, that's all they listened to in the house was talk radio. Mm. All of it. All right. Very good. We're live on KFI AM 640. More now with Crouch.
1: 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Secretary of State Marco Rubio is in India to help strengthen strategic and economic ties despite recent trade tensions with the U.S. From Odoo.com Weather Center, Odoo, the only business software you need. 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

0: It's the Conway Show. I was just talking to Belio. We sort of have this same compulsion where we're somehow in charge of cleaning our neighbors, our neighborhoods.
1: Street.
0: My street. I constantly take, I put two gloves on and I go out with a plastic bag and I go up and down the street collecting, you know, fast food bags and cans and cigarette butts.
1: You should get a grabber like me.
0: I don't. I think John's got one, you know.
1: Huh?
0: You're his grabber.
1: No, but I have a very nice, like, so I don't have to touch anything.
0: I know, but I find myself, like, trying to pick up something for 8 minutes and then just grab it with my hand.
1: No, I've had that, but I upgraded on my grabber, and it really has a good grabber on it. So you can pick up basically anything, even little things or even the bigger things you can pick it up.
0: Yeah, I think, though, when you make investments into it, you really are going another level. You get your own truck, you
1: know. It's really embarrassing when I'm going down the street and John pokes his head out the window and says, "Thank you, Mrs. Morelli."
0: I get that from the neighbors. They're like, "Hey, what's going on with you?" I'm like, "I'm just cleaning up the whole city of Burbank."
1: Has anyone ever thanked you? Because I've had people stop and thank me for doing it.
0: Once somebody did. But the reason when people ask me, they don't thank me. They often ask me why I do it. Like one of my neighbors goes, "Hey, why do you do that? Why
1: I had
0: do you?"
1: that too.
0: And I say to them, because I heard from an LAPD officer that the more trash that's in a neighborhood, the more likely you're going to have homeless people come into that neighborhood because they figure nobody's around. But when it's clean, they think, "Oh, somebody's cleaning this up all the time. I got to watch my P's and Q's around here, or maybe move on to the next neighborhood."
1: Hey, there's a street over where I don't work that street.
0: You don't know. Okay.
1: Yeah, and it's a mess.
0: Yeah, it
1: and
0: is.
1: It builds up, and then the rain, and it gets embedded in the street. So it's like I'm helping the process.
0: Do you sweep your curb?
1: We have a blower, so.
0: Oh, okay. I use the blower, and then I get the dustpan out with the broom and sweep it all
1: I've
0: up.
1: I've done that with broken bottles. When there's broken bottles in the street, I've gone out with a broom and swept that up.
0: Yeah. I even go, this is, you know, my wife makes fun of me, but I even go, there's a local Starbucks. I go into their parking lot and clean it up.
1: Oh, see, no, you've got to stay in your own district. That's
0: crazy, huh?
1: I
0: go into their parking lot and clean up their...
1: Listen, I appreciate anybody that picks up litter, because...
0: I'm with you.
1: I just wish the people that were littering would stop themselves before they did it.
0: But they're kids, and they're just going to continue doing it.
1: Not all kids, Tim.
0: We have a fast food place around, and I knew when it opened that there was going to be a lot more litter. And it's true. There's a lot of it. And my wife says, "Why do you do that?" I said, "Because I don't like when the streets are filthy. I hate it." But I even take, this is going to make you crazy, Belio. I take my shears and my branch cutters and my shovel, and I go and I work some of the street planters.
1: See, but I love that.
0: Yeah, I cut the lower limbs of the trees in the fall and in the spring.
1: Like off of other people's properties?
0: No, I don't do it off. It's a public property. Yeah, public property.
1: And they don't have people that do that?
0: They do, but they aren't doing it as well as I do it. But I go and I turn the soil over in those beds, and I cut some of the...
1: You turn the soil over?
0: I turn the soil over, yeah.
1: People drive by. Is that Conway?
0: That's happened. You know, honk. Hey, ding dong. Like, ding dong, ding dong. Yeah, it's not going that well. All right, pizza delivery. Belio said this was a very good piece of audio, so I rely on Belio to be truthful.
1: I thought it was funny.
0: All right, here we go.
2: I saw you ordered contactless delivery, and that's fine, so I'll just leave it here for you, but like... I noticed on the app you left me a 25% tip and also like a $10 like severe weather tip. And I just want to say that's pretty awesome.
0: Okay, so this is the guy dropping off food in the severe weather and this guy over-tipped him. Is that right? Radical tips.
1: He gave him a big tip for coming out in the weather.
0: Oh, good. Okay, yeah. That's what you should do.
2: So thank you for that. And like, I wish there was something I could give back to make it more like bang for your buck. Actually, let me try one of my skills really quick for you. Okay, one sec.
0: And what's his skill? What's he going to do?
1: Keep playing.
2: Also, I noticed you guys...
0: Stop touching himself? Is that what he's going to do?
2: Also, I noticed you got a thick crust, so kudos for that, because a lot of people get thin crust, and they don't realize, like, it's the same price either way, so. Okay. Here we go.
0: That's his skill?
1: Yes, and it could.
0: He yodels?
1: Yeah.
0: I would stop tipping this man. It's like that kid who is yodeling in Walmart. Remember
1: yeah,
0: that?
1: Yeah.
0: Yeah. Yodeling.
1: I'm just
0: here to get an iron and some, you know, Pepsi. Can you please get this kid to stop doing this?
2: Thank you so much. Pizza should be otherwise you ordered flatbread.
1: He's funny too.
2: All right, well, anyways, thanks a lot for that. And just
0: what company does he work for? Is it Pizza Hut or Domino's?
1: Stoner's Pizza Joint.
0: Oh, that certainly makes sense.
2: Stay warm.
1: That's him sliding down the sidewalk.
0: And so he thought they're even after he got a $35 tip and he laid this on him. That's it? Even Steven with this guy?
1: Yeah, God almighty. He came back.
0: All right, well, what can you do? We're live on KFI AM 640.
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4: Hey, you can go back home. No, not you. Not you, but you. I'm Michael Crozier, live from the KFI 24-hour newsroom. Emergency officials have lifted an evacuation order for some people living near the damaged tank containing hazardous chemicals in Garden Grove. EPA on-scene coordinator Chris Myers says air monitoring's been going on constantly since the problem was first detected Thursday.
5: All of the air monitoring instrumentation that we've

0: turned out to be an AI scam. ABC's Dryden Quigley says the so-called kidnapper claimed he had a Bay Area woman's daughter, but he really just had her voice.
1: Aaron West with Operation Shamrock says the scammers likely took audio from Sarah's social media.
2: They can clone it.
1: It's part of what West is calling a scamdemic.
2: It's only getting worse, and it will only continue to get worse.
0: West says the best advice if you believe you're in a crisis is to take a second and stay skeptical. Critical thinking, who knew? Vice President J.D. Vance has attended Memorial Day celebrations at Arlington National Cemetery in Virginia. He says the sacrifices made by people in wars can't be measured in dollars or in things of this world.
3: We owe a debt to the people who went overseas and gave their lives that the United States might be prosperous and peaceful and free.
0: Vance says we owe a debt to the people who put on a uniform knowing they might never come back. U.S. military says it's carried out self-defense strikes in southern Iran, including missile launch sites and boats that have been placing mines. U.S. Central Command says the strikes were done to protect troops from threats posed by Iran, but it's using restraint during the ongoing ceasefire. President Trump says any agreement to end the war should include a requirement for other countries, including Saudi Arabia and Pakistan, to join the Abraham Accords, which are aimed at normalizing relationships with Israel. Trump says negotiations with Iran are moving in the right directions, but he says there will be no deal at all unless it works for everyone. He posted online, failure could mean a return to bigger and stronger fighting than ever before. ABC's Ian Panel says despite all the bombing, Iran still has a large amount of nuclear material in its stockpiles.
4: It still retains the ability to cascade centrifuges, in other words, make more uranium, and that is a sticking point. President Trump and his administration seem to be saying, well, Iran will hand over that highly enriched uranium.
0: Iran says there's absolutely no agreement on the nuclear issue. And it's just over a week until the primary takes place, June 2nd, and one of the most volatile races is between two Republicans in the redrawn 40th Congressional District. Ken Calvert of Corona and Young Kim of Anaheim Hills have been going at each other with negative and personal attack ads. Dan Schnur teaches political messaging at USC and UC Berkeley and says two of the same party in the same district is like two scorpions in a bottle. Southland weather from KFI, patchy clouds, fog, and drizzle through the night, lows in the mid-40s. Cloudy by midday through the morning tomorrow, but gradually clearing up. And about 5 degrees cooler during the day. Highs close to 60 tomorrow at the beaches. Close to 70 Metro LA, Orange County. Around 90 out there still near Palm Springs. Above 60 San Fernando Valley, mid-70s in the high desert. Maybe some more drizzle coming tomorrow night into Wednesday. But then during the day, staying daytime cool till the weekend. Right now, 62 in Dana Point, 68 in Anaheim, 70 in Diamond Bar, 76 in Simi Valley. Let's check your traffic.
5: In Commerce on the 5 northbound, it's slow moving away from Washington and stretched all the way to the 60. Also, high desert slowing 15 southbound, leaving Ranchero Road towards Cleghorn. With Southern California's most accurate traffic reports, I'm Angel Martinez.
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0: All right, trade school. Yeah. This is important. Creating more jobs, and it's good to have a skill, a trade. You know, electrician, plumber, whatever it is. Sure. You'll work forever. You can go anywhere in the United States and get a job if you're good at what you do.
1: The AI revolution has forever reshaped how we manufacture products, how we receive medical care, and even how we create art.
2: Three seasons and a podcast.
1: The transformation prompting many to wonder, what will it mean for the job market?
3: Everyone's jobs will change because of AI.
1: Here in Grand Prairie, Texas, it means opportunity for young workers as skilled electricians. Consulting firm McKinsey estimates an additional 130,000 electricians will be needed by 2030.
0: You hear that? I don't half-ass this. If you got a kid in the car, and that kid's 17 or 18 and sort of just wandering through life, doesn't know what he or she wants to do, get them a trade, get them a skill, and the rest of their lives, they will make their own decisions on where to work, on what part of the country to live in. If you're good at a plumber, electrician, painter even, if you're construction, whatever, nurse, get those skills and you can live anywhere in this country and get a nice salary.
1: 130,000 electricians will be needed by 2030 to build out data centers and manufacturing facilities to power all that new technology.
4: People are always going to need electricians.
1: Michael Sampa is one of more than 600 students enrolled at the
0: 3D house of flat comments, though, with this guy.
4: People are always going to need electricians.
0: He's got to say that with more excitement to get these kids involved. Yeah. You've got to have that. Hey! Always ain't no great if you're an electrician. Yeah. Come on, ding dong with these electricians.
5: That might be a little over the top.
0: But he flatlined it.
4: People are always going to need electricians.
5: I think you need to split the difference between your ding dong and what he did.
0: Spice it up!
1: Michael Sampa is one of more than 600 students enrolled at the North Texas Electrical Training Center, a learn-while-you-earn program that combines in-classroom instruction.
6: This is the total volume we have, 1.8.
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7: What attracted you to training to be an electrician?
4: I didn't know exactly what I wanted to do after high school, but somebody had told me to look into trades.
0: Stand-up wasn't in your future?
4: But somebody had told me to look into trades. I could make money while I'm learning.
0: He was an auctioneer, but it was 12 hours.
5: He's pursuing a trade for
0: I'm
5: the reason.
0: I'm telling you, it's 3D House of Slow Comments.
5: But he's the guy who's pursuing a trade.
0: I get it, but he's got...
5: That's the reason he's pursuing a trade, because he's not charismatic.
0: No. But you still have to be. How many times is he going to be on camera in his life? In this news story. Maybe once in your life.
5: Okay, all right.
0: Pick it up for the news story. Okay. Hey, I'm an electrician. I love what I do, man. Right. It's great. Okay. I was over at Mrs. Beasley's house the other day. She had an outlet that was smoking. Able to fix in 10 minutes. And I can come to your house as well. Call me. 1-800-520-1534. I'll be right over.
4: And then I can also be guaranteed a job once I finish.
0: Enthusiasm, enthusiasm, enthusiasm.
5: All right.
0: Those are the three things you need to get a job in this world.
5: So that would be your tip to people listening.
0: That's
5: kids
0: right.
5: Kids in the car.
0: Kids in the car. Enthusiasm.
5: When life offers you the opportunity, grab it enthusiastically.
0: I'll give you a good example, Crozier, and I think you'll agree with this. Do you remember that chick that used to work here, Erin Benmosh? You remember her, right?
8: Sure, yeah.
0: A great enthusiasm.
8: Absolutely. Great positive energy.
0: Right. Never down and negative and bitter and quirky and weird.
8: Yep.
0: Just great enthusiasm. And I always say to people, that's what you want in the office. Enthusiasm.
8: Yeah. I used to tell her the same thing. Exactly what you're saying.
0: Yeah.
8: It's like you'd think it would be more prevalent or that obvious to people.
0: But it's not.
8: When there is someone that is that way, it really stands out.
0: Yeah, exactly. Exactly.
7: What has it been like being in the classroom and then also out in the field?
4: I love it. We go through the books.
0: I love it. You know, you could have done that.
4: I love it.
5: Haven't you ever heard the show before? Come on. Yep. You didn't say any of the stuff we do on the show.
0: But he just gives us the flattest, I love it, you know?
4: I love it.
0: When you say I love it, you've got to, you know, words mean something and inflection means something.
5: I like his laid-back style, Tim. I'm sorry.
4: I love it.
0: Okay. It doesn't sound like you do. Sounds like you hate it.
5: No, he's just...
9: I love it.
0: Yeah.
5: He's a little intimidated by the cameras, that's all.
0: Hey, Angel, what do you think about traffic? You like doing it?
9: I love it.
5: Well, all right.
0: You
5: maybe,
0: see?
5: Maybe
0: you see how
5: point.
0: That sounds?
5: Yeah, you're right.
4: I love it.
0: I love it. You know, you got to get some, you got to get a little energy in you.
5: That's right. That's right.
0: What's wrong with you?
5: Yeah.
4: I love it.
5: Somebody's.
9: Okay, ask me again.
0: All right. Hey, Angel, I've been doing traffic for a long time. You got some awards, which is great. Do you love it?
9: Tim, I totally love it. It's so great.
5: I think that's a little over the top.
0: I like the first one.
5: I think you want to split the difference again.
8: See, she showed where the line was.
5: When you go too big, Tim, you'll grant me that.
0: I get that.
5: It gets suspect.
0: Okay.
5: Then you're saying, oh, maybe that's a little,
0: Okay, but when you say you love something.
5: Sure, it should sound a little bit like you love it.
0: Like, hey, Conway, you like going on the track? I love going out there.
5: Yeah.
0: You know, just even
5: that's
0: little
5: perfect.
0: Bit. Yeah, I love going out
5: that's
0: there. It's perfect. Great. It's great energy. You got friends out there. You can make a couple of bucks when you're, win some of these races. I love it.
4: I love it.
0: You like going on the racetrack?
4: I love it.
0: How about Kings? You're a Kings fan? You like going to Kings games?
4: I love it.
0: I love it.
4: Go through the books, and then we do hands-on work.
1: Michael even giving me a quick wiring lesson.
10: I got it.
0: Bang! She's down.
5: That would have been good. That would have been good.
0: Yeah.
5: Not that one. This will put some bounce into your step.
0: She almost died there. She got zapped.
5: Just grab this one right here. Ah, psych. This is the kind of fun we have as electricians. You see what I mean?
0: Yeah, he lured her in with his boring cadence, then zapped her.
5: I used to play cards with a guy, an electrician. We called him, his nickname was Captain Zap.
0: He's been hit a couple times?
5: He would tell stories about how he, would somehow end up totally charged up as a result of touching the wrong wire.
0: Yeah, you do remember those when you get hit.
4: I love it.
10: There we go.
1: Workers aged 22 to 27 are facing a 7.4% unemployment rate. But tech companies are investing heavily in AI.
0: All right. Well, maybe that's not you.
1: Google providing more than $10 million in funding to electrician training centers like this.
11: That's going to increase the electrical workforce pipeline by 70% within the next 5 years.
0: Wow.
12: It's almost as if the AI revolution has a little sign hanging there saying help wanted electricians.
0: That's right.
4: I love it.
0: Yeah, I love it. Get in there.
11: That's right. But the transformation really hinges on massive investment and more skilled professionals.
0: Yes.
4: I love it.
0: I love it.
1: Yeah. Electrician Scott Hewick is a general foreman and a graduate of this program.
13: As an electrician, it's really one of the best jobs we can get. These places use an enormous amount of power, which means a ton of work for electricians. We are installing infrastructure oftentimes that's enough to run small cities.
1: The abundance of work only made more attractive to apprentices like Jose Munoz by the salary prospects.
0: Ooh, let's get into the salary.
5: Let's get into the money.
0: Yeah, what can we earn here?
1: Licensed electricians in Texas commanding up to $85,000 annually.
0: Okay, I think that's a starting salary. You like that?
5: Without overtime, you're saying?
0: Yeah. $85,000 a year. That's pretty good, huh?
4: I love it.
0: I love it.
1: And over six figures with overtime and benefits.
0: Woo!
14: Can I ask you a personal question?
0: Yes. Sure. Yeah. What do you got? What do you got, baby? Yeah. You're
14: going to make good money in this job?
0: Oh, that's not a personal question.
5: That's sort of a little bit rude.
0: Personal question is when you lost your virginity have you ever...
5: You going to make some money in this job?
0: Yeah.
8: Where's the weirdest place?
0: Are you thinking about me while I'm doing this story?
8: Or Hugh Hauser.
0: Yeah, exactly. And what's your opinion of me?
4: I love it.
0: I love it. Mm-hmm. All right, very good. We're live on KFI AM at 640. More now with Crouch.

0: A windblown dust advisory is in effect in the Coachella Valley because of gusts expected as high as 50 miles per hour tomorrow night. America's war dead have been remembered on this Memorial Day with parades and other observances around the Southland and the country. Thanks, Steph. 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Switched off. We make it easy. I got it. Let's get to Anaheim Hills.
1: It's a crash on the 91 westbound at Lakeview. That's where the two right lanes are blocked, and the drive is going to be slow moving, getting away from Imperial Highway. The eastbound side of the 91 is moving along just fine through that stretch, but you've got a slow drive if you're coming down from the high desert. 15 southbound, slowing at Ranchero Road. Delays ahead to Cleghorn. It's also kind of crowded on the 5 out of Commerce. This is northbound. Delays gets pretty crowded away from Washington all the way to the 60. With Southern California's most accurate traffic reports, I'm Angel Martinez.
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0: Yeah.
1: So no Philippe's tonight on the way home? Is that what you're telling me?
0: You got to get there early. You got to get there early.
1: What about the Little Jewel of New Orleans? You think they're open for me on Ord?
0: What was the other one? Kohl's? The sandwich?
1: Kohl's, yeah. And they kept threatening to close because it's such a bad homeless area. Yeah. They're really close to Skid Row.
2: What is the one bar right next to Little Jewel that just opened up, too?
1: Yeah, the Little Jewel opened a bar, yeah, which is pretty cool.
0: There used to be a bar on...
1: Well done, Croge.
0: Melrose and Normandy, and the bar up until like 10 years ago.
1: The Tiki T?
0: No, the bar was called One for the Road. You don't hear that very often.
1: There used to be like a very racially insensitive oriental motif bar in the things can be oriental, people cannot be. Okay, so it's not racist to say it's an oriental lamp, an oriental bar, oriental carpet,
0: right?
1: It's okay.
0: Yeah,
1: this bar was in I think it was on Sunset.
0: I'm not the specialist, but I am. Yeah, okay.
1: It was in East Hollywood and it was called the Good Luck Bar. And they, like, the walls were literally like red velvet, like a kung fu movie.
0: That's great.
1: And they played like ska music, and their drinks were like the Fist of Fury and stuff.
0: That's a great bar.
1: Now that was a bar.
0: Do you remember the Golden Monkey? Wasn't it the Golden?
1: The Golden Gopher.
0: The Golden Gopher is one.
1: Now that's the oldest. I do have something interesting about that. That's not a place I'd recommend tonight. The Golden Gopher on 8th downtown, it's the oldest liquor license in Los Angeles.
0: Is that right?
1: Yeah. And it used to be Teddy Roosevelt's bar.
0: Okay.
1: He comes back again in our conversation today. It was called the Sunset Room. It was Teddy Roosevelt owned the bar. And that is why the Golden Gopher, because of that old license, they have a liquor store in the front. You can buy liquor on the way out.
0: One for the road.
1: And I used to buy an old bottle on my way out, buy a bottle of Yeddo Papu on the way out, old granddad.
0: What was the name of the restaurant that had rats the size of ponies? They used to call them pony rats.
1: The Velvet Turtle.
0: No, the Velvet Rat. Mayor Reardon owned it.
1: Oh, the Pantry.
0: The Pantry, yeah.
1: That's reopening soon.
0: Yeah, man, they used to have rats. I mean, you thought there was a guy coming in costume, you know, because it was like a 6-foot rat. And they go, no, that's a real.
1: That's with the fry cook.
2: There used to be a bar right that was attached to our old building where KFI used to be in Koreatown on Ardmore. And the bar was called the Dragon Lady.
1: The Koreatown bar.
2: When I was running the board for Coast, when we used to do remotes from Disneyland, jock that was on the air at the time, he would do like dedications, and I was the back of the station pushing the buttons, and he did a little dedication screwing with me. He says, and one goes out to Michael, and the Dragon Lady says she's waiting for you to get off your shift tonight.
0: Oh, that's classic.
1: That's real, by the way. Koreatown, mid-Wilshire drinking. Is some serious.
0: It's great.
1: It's some sad LA drinking.
2: I think that Dragon Lady is now like this, like very one of those trendy, like the hidden bars, you know, little speakeasy bars.
1: Yeah. Well, there's the SS Bounty, right, which is in the Gaylord.
0: Right, which is across the street. But I remember the Golden Monkey. You guys don't remember that bar?
2: Yes.
0: Oh, okay.
2: They did karaoke and stuff.
0: Yeah, karaoke, right. Yeah.
2: And great fried chicken.
0: And the ceiling was like 6.5 feet high. You know, you always felt like that was a death trap. Yep. In there.
1: Do you know what's a good mid-Wilshire drinking sad death movie? One of the greats is The Grifters.
0: Oh, yeah. Okay.
1: With Cusack and Angelica Houston and a young Annette Bening. The Grifters. If you want to get depressed and get drunk on mid-Wilshire, that's your play. And he goes to the horse races a bunch of times, Conway. It's up your alley.
0: Was it the Frolic Room? Do you remember the Frolic Room?
1: The Frolic Room is still there.
0: It is.
1: On Hollywood Boulevard.
2: Aren't there two of those? I thought I had heard at one point there were two of them, one that wasn't so trendy, right beside the theater there.
1: Was there one by the Girl Talk on La Brea?
2: I think so, yeah.
0: But there was a great bar across from the Golden Monkey. It was across Wilshire, and it was old, and I can't remember the name of it, but it was beautiful. And those old bars really aren't around anymore.
1: The oldest bar in L.A., as I just told you, is the Golden Gopher. But one of the most famous old bars downtown, and it's...
0: Sunset and Vinyl? Remember that?
1: One. This one still looks great, and it still looks... is the one in the Biltmore.
0: The
1: Gallery Bar. Now, the interesting part of L.A. Noir from the Gallery Bar is that that is the last place that the Black Dahlia... was seen alive.
0: Is that right? And that's still around? That bar's still there.
1: Wow. And that was the last place she was seen alive. And I believe you can still to this day order a Black Dahlia Negroni. at the Gallery Bar in the Biltmore Hotel.
0: And then there was a bunch of them with the name Tiki on them. There was the Tiki Mermaid, and then there was the Tiki Room.
1: Well, because of the Trader Vic's culture that started in the...
0: Trader Vic's was great. Remember in the old Beverly Hilton, the Trader Vic's that was there?
1: Do you want me to tell you my move?
0: Oh, that's great. You, got
1: you guys want to hear how
0: you
1: used
0: the Trader's Vic move?
1: Well, yeah, but it starts at Dantana.
0: How did... Every time I've ever been
1: Let
0: to
1: me say,
0: Vic's,
1: I'm taking you out on a date.
0: Okay, but every time I went to Trader Vic's, it was standing room only. You couldn't get in, and yet one day they just went out of business. How did that happen?
1: Well, they blew up the whole building. They knocked down everything, and then they opened a little tiny Trader Vic's inside.
0: Is that still open today?
1: No.
0: And then Trader Vic's was the greatest bar.
1: Then they opened one. They're bringing, yes, they are bringing Trader Vic's back, and it's going into the building that the Palm was in
0: on Sunset,
1: Santa Monica Boulevard.
0: Near San Vicente?
1: West LA, yeah, okay. The gay area.
0: Yeah.
1: But I have my move at Trader Vic's if you want to hear it. Gross, would you like to hear this?
2: Spring.
0: All right.
1: Okay, I got a long night ahead of me trying to go through downtown. You're like, hey, stay for one more. All right, let's say I'm taking you out on a date.
0: Okay.
1: All right? We're going to go to Dantana's.
0: Me, you, just you and I, or me, you, well, and, if you're a woman, and Mickey Rowe?
1: No, just a girl.
0: Okay.
1: Me and a girl.
0: Okay.
1: Now, we go to Dantana's. We sit in that little cove place up, you know, the side booth,
0: yeah,
1: right under the marijuana Reefer Madness poster. A murderer of youth, marijuana. It's a great old movie poster. We have dinner, right? After, and it's been a great day. It's a perfect dinner. Ettore, the very famous waiter, he's going to wait on us. Mike, behind the bar, now passed away, died right during COVID, going to give us the shots of the Serbian liqueur. And then we're going to head to Trader Vic's, right?
0: Okay. For drinks.
1: Yeah. Post-date drinks. Now, we have a drink at Trader Vic's. Now we're in the car in the valet, the Trader Vic's valet, and we're leaving the Trader Vic's. And I pull out of the Trader Vic's and right into Merv's, Beverly, the Beverly Hilton, right? And I say
0: that. You wouldn't have to drive. You could walk.
1: Yeah, but the car's there.
0: Okay.
1: We can't leave it at Trader Vic's all night. So I drive over to Merv's and I say, listen, I've had too much to drink. I'm going to get a room here at Merv's and I'm going to call you a cab or get you an Uber or whatever, because I just don't feel, I'm not comfortable driving. We've had such a great evening.
0: Right.
1: I'd hate for it to be ruined. Haven't had one too many Mai Tais.
0: Right. And then you were on a phone pole.
1: And, let me get a room here and send you home. I have to work tomorrow. I'll be up in LA anyway.
2: You've been great.
1: I'll stay here at Merv's.
0: Right.
1: I love Merv. Oh, no, I'll stay with you. All right. Well, are you sure?
0: Ding dong.
1: Are you sure you'll stay?
0: Yeah.
1: I mean, if then.
0: Right.
1: And then you say, don't try anything, though.
2: Yeah. Keep your hands to yourself.
1: You can stay, but I don't want you to try. I mean, come on. It's our first date.
0: Oh, that's great.
1: All right?
0: How many times have you done that? Like a billion?
1: How many times are we going to pass the ball before we shoot it? Four! The RC Hoosiers. How many times are we going to pass before we shoot it? Four!
0: Four.
1: Anyway,
0: that is
1: never failed. But you have to have style in town. You
0: That's
1: know what
0: right.
1: I'm saying?
0: That's
1: You're
0: right.
1: going to have the style to know to go to Dantana's.
0: Although
1: you have the style to go to Trader Vic's.
0: You know what? A buddy of mine had a move. He would take a girl to Las Vegas. They would, have a great time. After dinner, instead of going to Trader Vic's, he would drive to Vegas, and with this girl he just met. And
1: around Yermo, it might get a little tired. The conversation might get a little tired.
0: They're checking into a hotel in Vegas, and the guy behind the counter says, "Do you want two beds or one?" And he passed that question off to her. So what is it, Cindy? Two or one?
1: Yeah. What's it going to be, Lorraine?
0: Yeah. And let her make that choice. If she says one, touchdown. If she says two rooms, get back in the car.
1: Just take her to McLaren.
0: Yeah, you're going. You're going home on the last Southwest.
1: But that's pretty good, right?
0: That's a good move.
1: Single Petros Papadakis.
0: That's a good
1: move. Because when you're ugly.
0: That's an expensive move, though.
1: When you look like Blossom in the face, might be all. You've got.
0: Buddy, that's an expensive move. That's a $900
1: well,
0: night.
1: You're doing AM radio in town, yeah.
0: All right. Very good. 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More now with Crouch.
2: Fire officials in Orange County say the threat of a massive explosion has been eliminated at the chemical plant in Garden Grove.
3: We have eliminated the threat of a bloody.
2: which stands for Boiling Liquid Expanding Vapor Explosion. OCFA Commander Craig Covey, Chief Craig Covey, says the evacuation zone for the area has now been reduced to only include about 16,000 people. OC Public Health Officer Dr. Regina Chincho Kwong says the work is not over yet.
3: I want to reassure everyone who is outside of the new evacuation zone that when you go home, you can feel safe. There was no contamination. There were no fumes. There were no vapors that came from this incident. There was no leak.
2: She's also asking people in the new smaller evacuation zone to please stay out until the all clear is given. The governor of New Jersey says she was turned away from an ICE detention facility in her state that's been accused of having inhumane living conditions. ABC's Mike Dubusky says New Jersey Governor Mickey Sherrill has denied entry to Delaney Hall in Newark.
4: In a statement, the governor says the move raises serious questions about what they are trying to hide from public view. Migrants at Delaney Hall are currently on a hunger strike, protesting poor conditions at the facility.
2: ICE has not commented on the issue. A worker at the Bronx Zoo in New York's been bitten by a crocodile.
5: Zoo officials say the animal keeper was cleaning the enclosure Sunday afternoon when the worker slipped and had a minor fall, and that's when a crocodile bit the worker in the arm. The employee was sent to the hospital and then treated and released. It's believed to be the first Bronx Zoo animal attack on someone since a peacock bit an onlooker after escaping the zoo in 2023. Scott Pringle, KFI News.
2: Clouds, fog, light wetness maybe through the night and cool temps. A gradual clearing tomorrow, but a little cooler, maybe about 5 degrees, and kind of staying like that during the day until Friday. Right now, Fullerton 69, Costa Mesa 66, slow in Hesperia.
6: It's out South 15, still crowding up away from Ranchero Road with delays all the way to Cleghorn in the Cajon Pass. And it's also a tough drive in Hollywood, South 101. It's crowding up away from Santa Monica Boulevard with delays ahead towards the 110 freeway. Even the 110 southbound, a little crowded in Elysian Park right around Stadium Way. And on the 5 in Boyle Heights, that's where I have reports of a crash on the 5 South, right at the 10, and low on details, but it's sending the drive back from just about 4th Street. If you see it, pound 250, keyword KFI traffic. It's also tough as you make your way along the 10. This is getting out of Moreno Valley. It's crowding up away from Gilman Springs Road, looking better by World Logistics Center Parkway, and then ahead from Day Street to the 215 merge. With Southern California's most accurate traffic reports, I'm Angel Martinez.
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0: You know what most actors had most actors' appearances on Johnny Carson in Hollywood?
1: Wait, so rephrase that again.
0: What's the average amount of appearances that a typical actor in Hollywood had on The Tonight Show? What do you think, Bellio?
1: 6.
0: 0.
1: Huh?
0: The typical actor had 0.
1: Oh, really?
0: Yes. Bellio, of course. The typical actor was not on The Tonight Show.
1: I don't think you have to get, you know, like, nasty about it.
0: It's stunning.
2: Snippy.
0: It's stunning.
1: A little snippy. A little snippy. Why is it stunning?
2: Well, I mean, there's a lot of actors.
0: Okay. How many actors were, that's a bad example. I was going to use Friends as an example. I was going to use Friends. How many Friends have been on this? Oh, probably all of them. But, okay, let's say the, that's a bad example, too. Okay, let's say a show like Mama's Family, right? A very successful sitcom. Steph, stop laughing. What's wrong with you?
1: It was successful, wasn't it?
0: Yes, it was.
1: Is it because you were in an episode?
0: Well,
2: were you?
1: Yeah, he was.
0: I was, yeah.
2: Were you on The Tonight Show?
0: Yes.
1: Yes, he was. Yeah,
0: that's on Tonight Show.
2: Well, you're not making your argument. More.
1: I'm going to repost both of those little episodes on our Instagram story Conway Show. Please follow us.
0: Yeah. Several times on The Tonight Show.
2: Yikes.
1: Yeah. Wait, several?
0: No, just once. I will say, all right, let's say, Stefush, you're a big fan of
3: The Office.
0: The Office. Okay. Yeah. Not every character from The Office would have been on The Tonight Show.
3: Right.
0: Steve Carell would have been on. And
3: John Krasinski.
0: Jim, yeah.
3: Yeah.
0: And, well, also...
3: Pam and Dwight.
0: Pam and Dwight would have been on.
3: That would have...
0: And the funny black guy.
3: Oh, Daryl.
0: He would have been on. And then the accountant.
2: The chili guy.
0: Yeah.
1: So basically the whole cast.
0: Yeah, it's another bad example.
3: Everybody.
0: Okay, let's say MASH. Oh, no, that's
1: no,
0: a bad example.
1: All of them.
0: Yeah. But the typical show, the typical actor in Hollywood has never been on The Tonight Show. And Jay Leno was on 333 times. That's a big deal.
1: How many times was your dad on The Johnny
0: Carson
1: Show?
0: Oh, that's a great question. I don't know. But I will say this. The very first black guy that ever got a variety show. Do you know who that is, anybody? Of course, you probably know.
3: The first
0: black guy to ever have a variety show. Any idea?
2: Yes.
1: Sammy Davis.
0: Who do you think?
2: Nat King Cole.
0: Okay. A regular weekly night. Variiety show.
1: Nipsey Russell.
0: Oh, close.
2: Yeah, I was going to say the one who did Francine.
0: Flip Wilson.
1: Devil, baby, Flip Wilson.
0: Right? Yeah, that's right. It was Flip Wilson. Yeah. And my dad went on with Flip Wilson early on his show and ended up doing it 12 times. And I think he appeared most times on the Flip Wilson show. I think more than any other actor. I'd have to look that up. I think he was on 12 times on the Flip Wilson show. But most people were never on the Flip Wilson show. Most people were never on a hit sitcom. Most Hollywood actors are never been on The Tonight Show, and he's been on 333 times.
2: Yeah, we talk about all the time, especially when he's on, you know, being here in Burbank, so many people that on the air, off the air, always say they see Leno driving around in one of his cars around town. Yesterday, for the first time, when I was pulling into the station, he just went right
0: in
2: front of me.
0: No way, is that right?
2: Right in front of me in that giant green, I think it might have been the steam car, like the old, looks like the old, like Model T almost.
0: Is that right?
2: Giant, yeah.
0: And then he came on that night.
2: Yeah.
0: Oh, that's crazy. Adam Carolla had a funny line. He said in 500 years from now, some kid will do a report or a paper on Jay Leno. And they'll write in their report or their paper that Jay Leno died in a steam car accident in 2058. And the kid will get a fail on the paper because steam cars went out in the, you know, early 1900s. But it's quite possible that Jay Leno could die in 30 years from now in a steam car accident. He has steam cars. Belly, you've seen him. He's got an unbelievable, not only a great selection of steam cars, but he has the furniture from All in the Family at his joint, too.
1: Favorite line of the day.
0: He's got a couch and a chair and a table that looked like it's from All in the Family.
1: And an area rug. Yeah, he had the wing chair like Archie sat in. Yeah, it did look, and the armoire. Right. Look like.
0: And I said, hey, is that the furniture from All in the Family? And he said, no, you a-hole, it's not.
1: Well, what was most funny about it was he was giving us the history on all the motorcycles, and everybody's like listening really intently, and you all of a sudden go, hey, is that the furniture from All in the House, the set?
0: I think he was insulted by that. Because yeah, I think it's his furniture.
1: Oh, yeah, I think it was actually. Oh,
2: yeah, that's right.
0: Yeah, right. Or his armoire or something. His armoire that he said, or John said, was more expensive than his house.
1: Yeah.
0: Than my house.
1: It was huge.
0: Yeah. What a guy, Jay Leno, be the first celebrity to call in. Belio, I think that's a big deal. And I'm going to tell you for the last time, and then I'm going to let you, this soak in. He was on The Tonight Show more than anybody else in the history of the world. And yet, he found time to come on for the very first time. We went 6 to 10 p.m. I think that is special. All right, very good. We're live on KFI AM at 640. More now with Crouch.
2: Officials say it's still dangerous, but the threat of a massive explosion's pretty much been eliminated at a chemical tank in Garden Grove. The evacuation zone's been reduced to include 16,000 people now only. Pope Leo's calling for stronger regulation of artificial intelligence and warning against letting the technology put profit ahead of people. 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
4: In Hollywood, that 101 is slow moving on the southbound side, leaving Santa Monica Boulevard. Delays continue all the way to the 110 freeway. Also into Boyle Heights for the 5 southbound. We're seeing delays here leaving the 10, traveling towards the 60 after an earlier wreck is wrapped up. And on the 60, this is westbound getting out of Industry. That's where traffic loads up away from Crossroads Parkway as you continue ahead towards the 605. With Southern California's most accurate traffic reports, I'm Angel Martinez.
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32: 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More.

0: this is a sign of the times where I check email every day, 3-4 times a day. I check my texts probably 10 times an hour, maybe 10 times an hour on average. And I check voicemail about once every other month, maybe. And there was a person in sales.
1: We won't figure this one out.
0: There's a person in sales who I've told them, I said, hey, I never check my voicemail. Please don't leave me a voicemail. Just text me and I'll call you back immediately. And that person said, okay. And I get a voicemail all the time. All the time. Like, hey, it's Firstly.
2: The same person.
1: I'm sorry. What did you just say?
0: Hey, it's Firstly. It's Firstly.
1: You know, you're saying her name.
0: What?
1: You're not doing your.
0: Yeah, no, I got my right.
1: No. It's off today.
0: No, it's not.
1: We know exactly who you're talking about.
0: I don't even know who you're talking about. Who?
1: Broadway.
0: Leslie, I didn't know. Is there Leslie in sales?
1: Broadway. You think you sound like this.
0: I do.
1: But really, you sound like this.
0: Okay, well, I screwed that up. What the hell? But man, oh man, it's like pulling teeth with this one. And she always leaves a voicemail going, oh, that's right. You don't check voicemail every month. Call me. Right? Knowing that I don't check it. I don't check voicemail. Nobody checks voicemail. You know, you'd have to be rude to constantly, voicemail people.
2: So did you call her back?
0: I did. You know what? She said, hey, there's a meeting in 10 minutes. It was 3 weeks ago. So I guess I missed out on that meeting. I told her I'll call you back immediately on text. But I just don't check voicemail.
2: Other voicemails. Hey, where are you at? We're having the meeting right now.
0: Yeah, because nobody ever calls me. You know, I think it's rude to call people now in today's day and age. I think you have to text somebody and say, hey, you got a second? Can I call you?
1: Yeah, you always do that with me. I always do that. Like, Do you have a couple minutes? Can I call you?
0: Right.
1: I like that.
0: Yeah. All of a sudden, because if not, it's rude. Like my wife and I are driving in the car and we're just driving, talking. All of a sudden, bang. Oh, my buddy's in the car with us, too. Right. The three of us. All of a sudden, it's like opening the door and getting in the car with the couple. You know, that's what you're doing. You know, all of a sudden it's like, hey, oh, Billy, hey, how you doing? Rob, nice to see you. Hey, we're just, traveling. And you always, always have to say you're with your wife or you're with your girlfriend.
2: Gotta let them know.
0: Or your daughter. Because most guys will go into the, describing their last S that they took. It's not a thing women do, but it's a thing guys do. And
2: are you sure?
0: Yes. Crozier, don't deny it.
2: I don't mean that half of it.
0: Oh. Whoa. Oh, that's great. That's a great save. I was going to think less of you if you didn't talk about your ass with your friends.
2: Dude.
0: Like you're really good friends.
2: Dude, yeah. You would not believe.
0: Well, I didn't make it home from the restaurant. I had to stop at AM, PM. Oh, man, me too.
2: Dude.
0: I think it was the potatoes. As you get older, the conversations get more frequent. But, yeah, guys do that. You know, guys will say, I was at the airport, parking at the airport, and I saw this biggest, duty in the parking lot. And, like, take a picture of it and send it to the friends. Like, look at this thing.
2: Look at this thing.
0: I don't think women do that.
1: They didn't know.
2: Taking pictures? No, I'm guessing not.
1: Don't do that.
0: But if you do take a photo, you also have to like be careful in your Rolodex who you send that off to. I'm constantly going, no, yes, yes.
2: Probably wouldn't just leave it in there afterwards either.
0: No, yeah. Sure it's got to be deleted, and it's got to only go to a certain level of guys.
1: Who would find this amusing?
0: Yeah, mostly track guys. And then you know what? You run the risk of them sending another one back. You think that's something.
2: Okay. It's a competition.
0: How about this? I saw this at Hollywood Park in 1978. Wait, how do you have that on your phone? Well, I transferred it. I paid to have it transferred. Oh, well, it's kind of worth it. That is spectacular.
2: Microfish.
0: That is kind of spectacular. Somebody really went for it. But Belio, I can ask you, as a woman, you're a woman, right?
1: Yeah. Yeah.
0: Okay. Women don't do that, do they?
1: No. No. Yeah. Yeah. Gosh, no.
2: And I'm sure as heck wouldn't admit it if they did.
0: I don't know. I think they would. I think they'd like to be like guys that way where they admit it, but they're just not.
2: There's some people that work at this station that you can say that's true.
0: That's totally true, yeah.
3: I mean, are you talking about a picture of it
0: in the
3: bowl?
0: No. But if you just, connect with you?
1: Angel does it if it's in the bowl.
3: No. I take a picture of my dog doing send it to people.
0: Oh God! No, I don't. I think that's a whole new level.
2: Welcome to the show, everybody.
0: God Almighty! Hey, is this KFI? Yeah, this is KFI. What happened to Rush Limbaugh? I don't know. Sort of went downhill after he left.
1: I want to change my answer. I guess some women do.
0: Anybody you know?
1: Angel. No.
0: Creeper. Well, I've never heard you do a prom prom four syllables. Or five syllables. All right. Very good. Isn't there a murder we can talk about or a crime or something? Oh, Babu. All right, we got to take a break here. We're live. I apologize for that. That's, you know, every once in a while, you get a brain fart and it gets away on you. By AM 640.
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0: bit at night, but the last of it should be gone, as it is the busiest period of the long weekend was today, this afternoon. People who are flying home will want to give themselves extra time at airports as well still. Restrictions on travelers entering the U.S. being expanded because of the growing Ebola outbreak in Africa. The CDC says all non-U.S. citizens are effectively barred if they travel to key areas of concern. Physician Dr. Darian Sutton says World Cup teams add to the concern.
1: Now, these players that are coming from the Democratic Republic of Congo are training in Europe, but right now they're going to still have to be screened and go through the effective measures to prevent the possibility of a spread of this virus.
0: He says citizens who've traveled to areas including Uganda, South Sudan, and the Democratic Republic of Congo within the past 21 days will have to go through either Atlanta, D.C., or Houston.
2: 3, 2, 1,
0: and?
2: Ignition.
0: Oh.
2: And liftoff. Go Falcon, go Starlink.
0: Calm down. SpaceX has successfully launched another Falcon 9 rocket from Cape Canaveral Space Force Station, this one on Memorial Day morning. This morning, the company is adding more satellites to its Starlink network. The rocket was carrying 29 that will be deployed in low Earth orbit. And California's tourism industry is growing.
3: Tourism brought in nearly $160 billion to the state in 2025 and supported over a million jobs. Visitor spending in California increased nearly 2%, even as travel fell nationwide. A new study by Visit California shows 55 out of 58 California counties saw more tourists. Sacramento alone had over 15 million visitors, spending $4 billion locally. Events like festivals, concerts, the X Games, NCAA basketball, Ironman, and the California International Marathon all helped attract more visitors to Sacramento. Mark Rauner, KFI News.
0: Ironman. Southland weather from KFI. Patchy clouds out there, fog, and a little drizzle. Please watch your drive with that oil coming up from the light rain. Lows in the mid-40s. Cloudy mid-morning through, and the gradual clearing of the rain and the clouds by midday tomorrow. And about 5 degrees cooler tomorrow. Highs close to 60 at the beaches. Close to 70 metro LA, Orange County. Still 90 in near Palm Springs. Above 60, San Fernando Valley. Mid-70s in the high desert. More drizzle maybe late tomorrow into early Wednesday. And stay in daytime cool until the weekend. Right now, Lake Forest 70, Westminster 64, Claremont 71, Santa Clarita 73 degrees. Slow in Elysian Park.
4: It's the 110 making your way southbound, and the drive is loading up about Stadium Way heading towards the 101. Delays in Hollywood for the 101 southbound away from just about Melrose to the 110. And you got a couple stretches of slowing on the 1 or on the 5 southbound. First stretch in Lincoln Heights from the 110 to about Broadway, and then ahead in Boyle Heights from 4th Street towards the 60. Also slowing down out of the high desert, this is the 15 southbound from just about Ranchero Road as you drop down towards Cleghorn. And it's also a little crowded right now. This is on the 405 freeway in Westminster. Southbound just before Westminster Boulevard. It looks like there's a crash there. And that's setting the drive back from about the 22 split. With Southern California's most accurate traffic reports, I'm Angel Martinez.
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0: 12 years ago, somebody gave me some gummies. They didn't work here. It was a friend from outside of KFI. Did I sell that pretty good? And they gave They gave me a package of 10 gummies. And I decided to take one before the show. And it did nothing. Did 3 hours, went home, nothing. And I called him. I said, hey, those gummies are pretty weak. And he said, well, how many did you take? I said, I took one. And he said, oh, well, you know, you drink every night. That's not going to do anything. I'm like, oh, thanks. Thanks for that compliment. And so the next night or two nights later, I took three. And we were on 7 to 10 p.m. at that time. And at 7:30, it hit me. The gummies hit me. And the whole building started shaking. It felt like it was shaking.
1: Shaking?
0: Yeah, it felt like the whole building was moving. And I'm like, I have got 2.5 hours left. And now I'm panicking, I'm sweating, and I'm watching what everyone says, because I think that everyone is saying, every time somebody opens their mouth, I think it's something they shouldn't say on the air, or it's not allowed by the FCC, or it's racist, or it's anti-religion. I'm like, keep hitting the dump button. Like, oh, Angel. Oh, Belly. Oh, no, she didn't mean that. She didn't mean that. And then the building's, you know, moving again. And then Aaron Bender was here doing the news. And he hits the button, the talkback button. And he says, are you going to mention this? And I thought he meant mention the fact that I'm on three gummies. And I said, mention what? He said, Tim, the building's moving. We just had a 5.8 earthquake. And I'm like, I thought that was me. And he goes, no, it's not you. Well, it's you, part of you, but it's also all of Southern California. And so we did 2.5 hours of talking about the earthquake, where the blackouts are, all the fire, you know, houses have the ambulance and the fire trucks stationed outside in case the fire houses, you know, collapse. And then every break, I called my wife and my daughter, and they were living in NoHo 14 on the 14th story of an apartment building, and the whole building was shaking. The chandelier was moving. You could feel the entire building. It was on rollers, and the whole building moving back and forth. And I called my wife every break to see if she was okay. Every break. And I finally got home. I have not had a gummy since. That was 12 years ago. Not a single gummy. Because I can't control it. You know, you can control your buzz with beer or wine or shots. You can control where you are, and then you can eat if you're getting too buzzed and sort of soak up that liquor. Everybody knows where you are when it comes to drinking. You know that you have to have food in you, and you have rules. You have to have water before you go to bed. You can't have anything sweet before you go to bed. You can't drink and also have sweets at the same time. That'll give you a headache. That'll get you hungover. You can't have a baked potato while you drink because of all the sugar that's in a baked potato. Everybody has rules when you drink. But when you take gummies, what are the rules? I don't know. And how do you know when you're taking too many and flip out like I did? Not Crozier, but Stevoosh. Have you ever taken too many gummies where you flipped out?
2: Yeah. My idiot ex-best friend had some cookies. And she gave me a quarter of one. And she had the other quarter, and you know, we were just hanging out. We went to dinner, and it was me and her and a couple of mutual friends, and she couldn't finish it. She was like, oh, just have the rest. This was the first time I ever had any kind of edible, and she gave me the other two. I swear I was inside out of myself.
0: No, is that right?
2: And then we went to go see, I forgot what movie it was, but it had a lot of like psychedelic movements in it. And I thought I was going to throw up in the theater, so I had to leave.
0: Oh, man.
2: It was really bad. And I was just like, wow. And then I told my other friends who were more experienced, and they're like, yeah, even the more experienced people, they're like, no, I'll have like a nibble of a cookie. And I had three quarters of a cookie.
0: Oh my God.
2: So
0: did you ever think of taking yourself or asking somebody to take you to the emergency room?
2: Oh yeah.
0: Yeah.
2: I swore everyone knew I was like messed up. I went to the drugstore to get some water just to like, you know, hopefully wash it out. That didn't do anything. So I just had to sit there and like experience the entire high completely miserable.
0: Wow.
2: And yeah, then my dad had to come pick me up.
0: Oh my God. I know what that's like, buddy. I know, you know, especially since I've had my daughter, I can count on maybe two fingers, you know, since I've gotten high off of weed. But I do remember I took one hit. I was going to go to a friend's house and watch a boxing match. And I didn't want to smoke there because his parents were home. I was young. I was like 18 or 19. And his parents were home and his parents wouldn't approve of that. So I took one hit. I was living on Dickens in the Valley. One small bong load. One. And I didn't even feel it. But I left my driveway. I turned right on Sepulveda and I'm going to turn left on Ventura. And I'm in the left-hand turn lane and there's a cop behind me. And I said to myself, Tim, he doesn't know you just took a bong load. Make this turn successfully. Put your turn signal on and just make this turn. Just make this turn. You've got it. You've got this turn. You've made this turn thousands of times, Tim. Just make it successfully. And then I hear burr, burr, the cops honking at me because the green arrow turned. And I didn't see it.
1: The whole time you're sitting
0: there. The whole time I'm like, just make this turn. You can do it. Just make this turn. Hey, come on. Can't you see that arrow? And I pulled over because I knew he was going to pull me over. And he drove by me. Mm. I got out of the car and I walked 3 miles to that boxing match. And then my buddy's like, hey, where's your car? I'm like, it's on Sepulveda and Ventura. Like, why is it there? Like, well, I thought the house was closer and I was just going to park on the street and I have to pay for parking. Because you're 3 miles away. What do you mean you're closer? You're not paying for parking. When you have to pay for parking, it's in the, you know, Encino. God almighty.
1: Steph, when you said you had your dad come pick you up, did you tell him what happened?
2: Oh, yeah, because he's experienced a lot of that in his life. He was born, you know, he was raised in the 60s, so he did all of that stuff. So I don't mind telling him. I didn't mind telling him.
0: Oh, that's cool.
2: I knew he would understand. And it's not like I was always on the street, like, you know, wrecked on my life. You know,
1: Dad, it's me again.
2: Exactly. It was like the first time that's ever happened.
0: Not on the streets.
2: So, you know, and so he was like, all right, I got you. And then so he just, you know, came by and then I just had to sleep it off. But man, that was one of the worst experiences.
0: How long between that experience and you went back?
2: I don't think. Until it became legal.
0: Oh, really? So yeah. Years?
2: Yeah. Because that was like 2013, 2014.
0: Yeah, but see, you never know what's in that stuff, you know?
2: Well, yeah, I also shouldn't have done three. That's like someone who's never drank and then they drink a fifth of vodka.
0: Yeah.
2: Like, it's the same thing.
0: That's true.
1: Did they know you took the three?
2: Who? My friends?
1: Yeah.
2: Well, they were already pretty baked. No. So that's why they were like, yeah, have the rest of this. And I'm like, okay, cool. I can handle it. Cause I didn't like Tim was saying, I didn't feel anything. So I'm like, yeah, I'd be fine.
0: Then bang.
2: And then boom, it hits you. You know, 40 minutes later.
0: It hits hard. My dad was very strict with drugs. If he caught you with any kind of drug, whether it's you know, coke, pot, pills, whatever, you went to rehab for 30 or 60 days. You got your choice. He pulled you out of school, and you get either 30 or 60 days in drug rehab.
1: I had a roommate in college who had been to rehab already, freshman year in college. He had already been to rehab like two or three times.
0: Wow.
1: And I said, did you learn anything? He said, yeah, man, I know what to take for what I need.
0: Oh, that's great.
1: I said, rehab was the greatest experience.
0: I had two brothers who went through rehab, both in high school. And my dad was very strict, man. Very strict. He was I remember going into my dad's medicine cabinet because I had a headache and I wanted to take some Tylenol. And I went into his cabinet, pulled a bottle out, took a couple of Tylenol, and I'm walking out. My dad said, "What are you doing?" I said, I just got some Tylenol out of your medicine cabinet." And he goes, "Are you sure?" I said, "Yeah, I mean, you have nothing in there but Tylenol. You have Tylenol and I don't know, like a tweezers or something."
1: Floss.
0: And he goes, "Well," he goes, "I'm sorry." He goes, "You know, you can't be, you can never be too sure." I said, well, in this case, you were. Because all you have is Tylenol. And if I'm doing drugs, I'm not doing it in your bathroom.
1: What do you think I took out of there?
0: Yeah, in this case, you when you say you can't be too sure, in this case, you were definitely too sure.
1: You were way too sure.
0: Yeah. If I'm doing radical illegal drugs, I'm not doing them in your bathroom while you're laying down in your bed.
1: You were too sure.
0: That's right. You can never be too sure. You were here. You were way too sure. You were extraordinarily too sure. You're out of control too sure. He said, well, it sounds like you're high.
1: Not too sure.
0: He says, well, it sounds like you're high. I'm on Tylenol from your cabinet. What's going on with you? All right. What's going on with the news? All right. Very good. We're live on KFI AM at 640. More now with Crouch.
1: An oil spill caused by a construction crew in East L.A. from a ruptured underground pipe that took place Friday afternoon has injured birds by the L.A. River. So it's getting out there. Mexico says it will host Iran's national soccer team during the World Cup after the U.S. reportedly declined to do so. From your Toyota Dealers Traffic Center, we make it easy. Crash in Westminster.
3: So this one's on the 405 southbound. Coming up on Westminster Boulevard, all the activity's off to the shoulder, but the drive is pretty slow moving, getting away from that 22 split. And the northbound side of the 405, it's doing okay through that stretch. We're also looking at some slow traffic. This is along the 710 southbound. Looks like there's a crash just past Firestone in the Southgate area. So they're clearing everything to the shoulder. The drive loads up from just before Firestone. With Southern California's most accurate traffic reports, I'm Angel Martinez.
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0: you never get buzzed, right?
1: Not normally.
0: Yeah.
1: But I think Sunday I was.
0: Didn't you get sideways? You got sideways somewhere.
1: I did not get sideways. I stopped it. I was at my favorite restaurant, North Italia.
0: Oh, I love that place.
1: And I had the Hugo, and it was delicious.
0: Did you pound it?
1: No, I didn't pound it. No, and I almost went for a second Hugo, but I had to stop myself.
0: How would you have ordered the second one?
2: Woo!
1: Yeah, totally.
0: Hugo time, bitches!
1: If you haven't been to North Italia, that is a great restaurant.
0: Yeah. Yeah, it's a great restaurant. It is awesome. There's one up in Topanga Plaza.
2: Oh, there's more than one?
0: Oh, yeah. It's a chain.
1: Yeah.
2: Never heard of it.
0: Oh, you never heard of North Italia? So cool. Oh, Crozier, you would love it.
2: Really?
0: Angel, you been to North Italia?
3: Where is that?
1: Off of Jamboree?
3: No, but I want to go. Let's go.
1: You will love it.
0: You and Crozier are like shut-ins.
2: Is that what it is?
1: Hedgehog.
0: That's exactly what
3: really?
0: It is.
3: Really? A shut-in.
0: Bellia, what were you buzz on? What'd you drink there?
1: The Hugo.
0: What's in the Hugo?
1: It was mint, I think citrus, Prosecco, and elderberry.
0: Woof. And you knocked off one of those?
1: I did.
0: You didn't want a second?
1: I wanted a second. I had to stop myself, though, because I'm a bit of a lightweight, so I was feeling it.
0: Oh, yeah. Do you get giggly or you get angry? Are you an angry drunk?
1: No, I get talkative.
0: Oh, no.
1: Yeah.
0: Really?
1: I get really talkative.
0: Oh, God.
1: That's how I know to stop myself, because when I start talking a lot, but I have that presence of mind. It's like, okay, I think I'm talking too much. Maybe I should stop.
0: Yeah. And then she gets insulting. Like, oh, I think I'm turning into Angel.
2: That's an insult.
3: Really? Oh, is it, Crow? Is that an insult? Because some people would think it is the highest compliment that they can receive.
1: And that's how I would have meant it. That's
0: exactly
1: right. As a very high compliment.
0: Thank you. When's the last time, Angel, you got buzzed? Or
3: are
0: you
3: buzzed right
0: now?
1: Currently. Every show.
0: I got buzzed last night. What about you, Crow? When's the last time you hammered anything?
2: Saturday?
0: Really? Yeah. You didn't drink anything on Sunday?
2: No.
0: Or Monday?
2: No.
0: God, what are you on a...
2: I know,
0: Are you in a program?
2: I'm getting older. I gotta temper myself.
1: And what were you drinking Saturday?
3: Yeah.
0: The question is, what was I not drinking?
2: Usually it's mules.
1: Ooh.
0: Oh, yeah.
2: I've been mules lately.
1: And how buzzed were you?
2: Nothing big. Nothing big. I don't remember last time I've been head under the table.
0: Are you angry drunk? Or are you happy or talkative?
2: I'm kind of like Sharon, and then I get a little bit chatty, but otherwise, I'm pretty mellow.
1: What about you, Conway? When was the last time you were buzzed?
0: Last night. Yeah.
1: Yeah?
0: Yeah. Like every night. You know, you got to hit it hard.
1: Really? And what are you like buzzed?
0: You know what? I enjoy life more, so I'm happier, but I don't feel any different. I mean, unless I had a lot. Like if I had like 10 shots, I'd be buzzed. But I think, I'm not going to do this, so don't write to us. But I think after like 5 or 6 shots, I could drive to Cleveland.
1: Really?
0: Yeah, I don't think there's any difference.
2: By the way, I was looking at this North Italia restaurant you're talking about.
0: What a thing to put out there,
1: exactly.
0: Right?
1: Exactly.
0: Jesus Christ.
1: They're taking notes. Yeah. He would drink. Okay.
0: Well, I was just listening to KFI. It used to be a Rush Limbaugh station. What's going on now? What'd that guy say? He could take 5 shots and drive to Cleveland. God almighty. What's going on with this guy? But I don't feel any different.
1: Would you come in to the show buzzed? I'd like to experience that.
0: No, but I would get buzzed during the show.
1: Can we do it tomorrow night?
0: Please. Let's see what I got to do the next day. Because I'm pretty out of it the next day.
1: Okay.
0: But yeah, I don't think you could tell. If I had if I started 4 p.m. and I had 5 shots between 4 and 7 p.m., I don't think you could tell.
1: I bet I could.
0: I bet you couldn't.
1: I'm pretty in tune with you.
0: I mean, if you looked at me, I'd probably be a little red.
1: Yeah, that's how I would.
0: Yeah, but you couldn't tell voice-wise. I mean, I don't think you could tell. I'm going to come in. I'm going to take 5 shots, and you try to guess which day it was.
1: It is on. I love this.
0: Okay.
1: I love this.
0: Okay.
1: Yes.
0: But you can't come in here and look around, like you always do, where you sift through the trash and, sniff around.
3: Totally nosy.
0: Yeah, all nosy. All right, very good. We're live on KFI AM at 640. More now with Crouch.
2: The facility at the center of the ongoing chemical leak in Garden Grove settled an air quality safety violation just last year.
4: GKN Aerospace also agreed to pay a fine of more than $900,000. The settlement stems from an inspection in November of 2020. The South Coast Air Quality Management District determined GKN violated environmental regulations. The facility manufactures airplane parts and pieces like canopies and windows. It has several toxic and hazardous chemicals on hand since its products need to withstand extreme heat or extreme cold. It's heavily regulated by local, state, and federal agencies. Daniel Martindale, KFI News.
2: President Trump says the latest incident of violence or shots being fired outside the White House that took place on Saturday is yet another reason to fund his ballroom. ABC's Selena Wang says even some members of his own party are pushing back on that.
5: Now, the Justice Department is arguing that this ballroom is necessary for national security, describing Saturday's shooting as an attempted assassination of the president.
2: Trump has asked for $1 billion to $1.5 billion in taxpayer money to build it. A new report says California is among the worst states, surprise, for people looking to retire. The study from the website Retirement Living ranks California in its bottom five list of states that make retiring easy. Report says the state's high cost of living and tax burden are two major reasons. The study found retirees in California need an estimated $1.2 million in savings to enjoy their golden years. Clouds, fog, maybe some light wetness, drizzle, and cool temps through the night tonight. Gradual clearing tomorrow and a bit cooler, staying mostly sunny and cool during the day till Friday. Right now, 59 in Seal Beach, 63 in Tustin. Let's get to Southgate.
3: It's a crash on the 710. This is on the southbound side coming up on Imperial Highway. That's where the middle lane has been blocked, and delays are backing up away from Firestone Boulevard. Dodger game tonight, and it's affecting the 110 freeway southbound right at Stadium Way is where they block off that right lane so that when people leave the stadium, it's easy for them to hop onto the roadway. And that is causing some pretty slow traffic away from almost the 5. We're also checking out Westminster, scene of an earlier crash on the 405 southbound. Coming up on Westminster Boulevard, everything was off to the right shoulder. They may have that right lane off limits, and delays are backing up away from the 22 split. With Southern California's most accurate traffic reports, I'm Angel Martinez.
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0: 37-year-old man, 37-year-old Hispanic male in Los Angeles, Stefouche, whose family's from Argentina, whatever.
1: Part of them, yeah.
0: And your mom, your grandparents owned a Spanish music album store in Santa Monica.
1: Yep, the first English-Spanish record store in Santa Monica.
0: Okay, but yeah. Nobody's ever had a Spanish record store or Spanish/English record store before your grandparents.
1: Before them, I don't think so.
0: Uh-uh. Okay, and you've never had King Taco?
1: No.
0: Are you embarrassed to say that?
1: Well, now I am.
0: Okay.
1: But now I can at least say I've had it.
0: But, I mean, in the... how many years did you listen to KFI before you applied for a job here?
1: I'd say a good, like, probably 4 or 5 years.
0: Okay, and you've been here 4 years?
1: Yeah, 4.5.
0: Okay, so for the last 8 years, you've been hearing me talk about how great King Taco is.
1: Yeah.
0: And you've never visited.
1: No.
0: Okay, but you went last night.
1: I sure did.
0: Okay, so you get there at around 10:30?
1: Yeah, 10:30.
0: The Cypress one, the one they want to make a historical landmark.
1: Yeah, the historical one, yeah.
0: It's great. It's a great one.
1: Yeah.
0: By the way, that's tops. You know, that's the creme de la, you know, the cream of the crop. That's the best. Gold standard.
1: No, it was really nice.
0: All right, so was it crowded when you got there?
1: No, it was actually pretty quiet.
0: Okay.
1: There was one guy before me, and I was just waiting for her to put in my order, and then there was another couple that was eating, and it was so funny because I must have looked like I gave the stench of a newbie because I'm ordering, and the guy goes, "Is this your first time, man?"
0: No way. Yeah. Is that right?
1: Yeah. He goes,
0: wow. He aced you.
1: Yeah. It was like, "This is your first time?" Like, yeah, it's my first time. I said, "Oh, man. You're going to love it.
0: It." Wait, the guy taking your order said that?
1: No. He was eating.
0: He's eating. That's great. Yeah, man, yeah. You must have the stink of a scared zebra.
1: I must.
0: You know? Like a wounded zebra.
1: I was excited, but I clearly looked like I was like I'd never been there before.
0: Oh, that's classic. All right, so you get to the front, you order. How long does it take to? Were you nervous ordering?
1: I wasn't nervous. I just wasn't sure what to get.
0: Okay.
1: So that's why I just asked the lady. I was like, "What's the most popular thing?"
0: Okay, I failed you. I should have told you what to eat. But the carne asada burrito is a good way to go, and the carne asada tacos is what I get. So you hooked up. All right, so you get the bag. Do you take it home to eat, or do you eat there?
1: I wanted to eat it there, but I'm like, I want to just be comfortable.
0: Wait,
1: at home.
0: So, hold one sec. I think we're interrupting Nikki's conversation. Yeah. Let's wait till she's done.
1: Okay. Okay.
0: Are they done?
1: I think they're done.
0: Okay, I don't want to interrupt them.
1: Okay.
0: Okay. So you get the King Taco. Do you eat some of it there?
1: I had a quick bite of the taco before I got. Took the stuff home. I wanted to eat it at home. Wanted to be comfortable, you know.
0: I get it.
1: But, you know, as I was ordering, I was like, all right, well, I know I have to get salsa verde because as Tim said.
0: You have to.
1: And as I'm ordering, that same guy goes, get the green, but you got to get the red too, man. You got to get the red. I'm like, but is it spicy? He goes, yeah, it's pretty hot. I'm like, we'll see. So, but I just got.
0: You smell that food in the bag on the way home?
1: Oh, yeah. All right. Yeah, that was real nice.
0: I'm going tonight.
1: And I was real stoked about it. And so I get home and I said, all right, my plan was to save the burrito for tonight. So I still have the burrito. So I took a nice big bite of that. Man, that was an experience. I'm not going to lie. Because I don't know what, like, I love Taco Bell. I love Chipotle. I love all that. But the way that they season the meat is something else. Like, it is just delicious.
0: It's perfect.
1: Yeah. So then I had that, just a quick bite of that. And then my dinner was the tacos and the quesadilla. Same thing. I mean, same experience. Because as simple as a quesadilla can be, that was amazing. I mean, it was really good.
0: And there's something weird going on with the salsa verde. It's hot, but there's a sweetness to it, like a sweet pepper to it.
1: Yeah, because I was worried about that because I'm really sensitive to spice, spiciness. Okay. But I just said, you know what? I gotta at least, you know, try it. And I couldn't stop eating it. I get why you want to, like, why you buy a tub of it.
0: That's right.
1: Because the guy gave me the bag. I was just ready to go. And I was like, oh, I don't see the thing. So I asked him and he gave me like four little mini ones.
0: All right.
1: And
0: I'm like,
1: oh, perfect. That's good.
0: And you hear it clip those tops on.
1: Yeah. Like, yep.
0: And you're going.
1: And I was like, I got to make sure they stay. I don't want them to spill in the car. And
0: that's
1: everything.
0: Right.
1: But,
0: so you're a fan now.
1: That was really good.
0: And reasonably priced, too.
1: Not bad at all.
0: Yeah. I think for my two burritos and my large salsa, I think it was $20. And I think that's a steal.
1: Yeah, I think mine came out to like just under $20.
0: You know, it's the only place where, you know, occasionally I go there. I went on to Glendale, the one in Glendale on Saturday, and they had some kind of party order where one lady was making like 55 burritos. And so I knew it was going to take a long time. I couldn't give an F. I was going to wait there for 4 hours until they finished that meal. I didn't care how long it took. That is the best food I've ever had in my life, that King Taco. And I need them to open one closer to Burbank, preferably in this building.
1: That would be
0: so
1: nice.
0: I can go every day.
1: But because I can see your point, because that one specifically, in the middle of the day, that would be like a 45-minute drive. But
0: oh, yeah.
1: Because it was late at night, yeah. 20 minutes.
0: Right. But and also, it's congested in that area, but it's also a neighborhood. That's not a industrial area.
1: No, because even the way the way Waze took me, I was like, it was going down an actual residential street.
0: Yeah, that's right.
1: And I was like, oh, it took me to the wrong spot. But I got to the end, right there on the corner.
0: Yeah, and there's a guy that lives next door to King Taco.
1: Yeah.
0: There's a house all on the behind him on both sides, and they live next door to King Taco.
1: Yeah, they do.
0: What I mean, that's got to be, you know, when you're looking to rent a place and it's next door to King Taco, I think you can double the rent.
1: Probably.
0: It's unreal. Yeah. All right, man. I appreciate you trying it.
1: It was a great experience. You know, I actually go again tonight. Yeah,
0: I'm going tonight.
1: Yeah.
0: Yeah. I'll go with you. Okay. All right. We'll slide in and out of that neighborhood together. All right. Very good. We're live on KFI AM 640. More now with Crouch.
2: Attorney General Bonta's reminding people that price gouging during a state of emergency is illegal. He's talking about the chemical tank evacuation around Garden Grove. The Department of Justice has admitted to removing news releases about criminal cases related to the January 6 rioters at the Capitol. From your Toyota Dealers Traffic Center, we make it easy. Let's get to a crash in South L.A.
3: So this is on the 710 in Southgate, just before Imperial Highway. Earlier crash had been blocking middle lanes, and delays are still recovering away from Firestone Boulevard. Good news in Westminster. All lanes are open on the 405. This is southbound coming up on Westminster Boulevard, and traffic is completely recovered as well, getting away from the 22. It is still slow getting out of the high desert. This is the 15 southbound out of Hesperia. Watch for delays from Oak Hill all the way to Cleghorn. With Southern California's most accurate traffic reports, I'm Angel Martinez.
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17: I'm Jeff Thomas, Division President at iHeartMedia, and I am pleased to welcome today Nithya Raman, who is candidate for the mayor of Los Angeles, currently on the city council. I really want you to tell people what it is that separates you from the other candidates in the race and why they should vote for you.
18: I think I bring a sense of courage to this role. So much of what needs to change in Los Angeles requires us to stand up against powerful interests that have shaped LA in ways that I think are making it harder for residents. And I've had the ability and the courage to stand up for what I think is right. You know, we can get to agreement on things. We can work together to figure out what's best for the city and what's best for people's neighborhoods. But I'll never be afraid of taking a hard decision, of standing up for the people of Los Angeles and for ensuring that I'm talking to my critics and trying to get to a place where we both can agree on what's better for LA.
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0: All right. A hungover driving. This is interesting. Drive after sleeping off a night of drinking. But health experts are warning that saying that this could be almost as bad as drinking and driving and not paying attention. So listen to this. This is kind of something you need to know.
1: We've heard about the dangers of driving drunk.
2: Whoa.
1: But what about hours later when you're still hungover?
3: Bad crash on the left-hand side.
0: Yeah, I think it's even worse. Could be worse. Just driving around hungover.
1: I found out firsthand at a course designed to demonstrate the hazards of driving long after you stop drinking, when many drivers don't realize they could still be impaired.
4: Would you say hungover driving can be as dangerous as driving drunk?
5: Yeah, you can have some similar issues to drunk driving.
1: Mike Speck is with Driving Skills for Life, a program by Ford Motor Company that runs free safety clinics for new drivers. Research shows hangovers can seriously affect you, even after the alcohol has left your system. Hangovers can disturb your sleep and cognitive functioning and even disrupt your brain's neurochemistry.
0: Yeah, hangovers are the worst. It's like really nothing you can do about it. You did it yourself, so you're angry at yourself, and you just feel like crap all day long. And you say to yourself, okay, God, please help me here. I will never drink again. He helps you, and then you drink again the next day.
5: So your decision-making process is generally not going to be as good. You have an increase in reaction times. You're more apt to make mistakes.
1: To simulate the feeling of a hangover while driving, Ford created this special suit.
6: This is heavy.
0: Oh, that's kind of cool. A hangover suit? I'd like to try that.
1: Complete with a weighted...
0: Yeah, we should do that. Yeah. The hangover suit on.
1: Complete with a weighted vest and bracelets to throw off your balance.
0: Wow.
1: Goggles to make you more light sensitive, and headgear to simulate a headache.
0: How about they should have just saved some money and just have people drink for 6 hours, and then they're really hungover. They could have saved a ton of dough. They don't need a special suit. Just give everybody whiskey for, 8 hours, have them sleep for an hour, and then put them in the car.
5: These headphones are going to have a kind of a pulsating sound in them.
4: Oh, boy. Mike, I haven't even had this suit on for 5 minutes, and already my head feels constricted. I feel so sluggish and weighed down. This light is bothering me. I mean, I can't imagine driving like this.
5: And yet people do.
1: To show the impact, I went to a test track with Dan Donza, an instructor at Skip Barber Driving Academy.
0: What a great name for a guy who's a driving instructor.
7: I was just going to say, that's a cool name.
0: Great name.
1: I went to a test track with Dan Donza.
0: Dan Donza. Then and all then. Saved by the Bell with Dan Donza.
1: Dan Donza, an instructor at Skip Barber Driving Academy, which runs...
0: Oh, Skip Barber. That's a great driving school. That's a terrific one. Man, they got a great reputation.
1: Driver training clinics. They set up two courses for us, a twisty road with sharp turns and one with a sudden lane change.
8: This course is designed to simulate emergency scenarios that you're going to encounter on the...
0: I'd like to do that. I'd like to do it. Let's see how this lady did.
1: Our test SUV wired with multiple cameras to capture every angle of my performance.
9: Turn right.
1: First, I drove the courses unimpaired, and Donza says I passed with flying colors.
0: Good for you. What a brag.
8: Coordination.
0: You're able to change lanes. Sober. Great. Yeah.
7: Call your parents.
0: Yeah. Where'd you put the plaque? On your wall?
8: Coordination is there. I feel pretty safe.
1: But watch what happens when I put on Ford suit to mimic being hungover at the wheel.
9: Left.
4: Whoa.
1: In the emergency lane change.
0: That's not what you want to hear from your driver when she's driving you home. Whoa. Holy. Man, everyone grabs for their seatbelt the first time they hear the whoa.
7: Real quick, I had that experience, but the opposite. Yeah. When people think I'm going to hit something, and that almost messes me up, because they'll be like, no. And I'm like, it's a normal right turn, dude. Like, oh, they think I'm going to run into a bush or something.
0: Oh, that's classic.
7: It's so funny.
0: That's great.
4: Whoa.
1: In the emergency lane change, even at 30 miles an hour, I veer off the road.
4: Could that have been a potentially life or death situation?
8: That is definitely a life or death situation. More death than life. If there was a guardrail on the side of the road, you would have struck that. You could have overturned this.
0: Oh, I could have been dead. What was that? Oh, no. Bellio just gave me a note. I don't want to do that again.
7: Mm.
0: She said Jackie and Shadow are building their nest again. I don't want to go through that again. with the Eagles.
6: Come on.
0: No, with the eggs and the hatching, yeah. And are they cold? Yes. Are they eating? Did dad kill one of
6: People
0: them again?
6: People are very invested in them.
0: No, I think one, that's a one-off, you know?
6: I think you're wrong.
0: You think people are going to be as interested again this year? With Shadow and, yes. And what is it, Jackie and Shadow? I don't want to do that. I think one Eagles pregnancy lasts me a lifetime. You know?
6: You're no fun.
0: No, I think I am. I think I am.
6: I don't think you are.
0: I just don't, I don't want to, you know, then where does it stop? You know, I'm on my 28th pregnancy.
6: Why does it
0: Shadow.
6: Have to stop? We're invested. We're tracking them.
0: Yeah, but how many, do you do it again next year?
6: Yeah.
0: And the year after? And then yeah. The kids come back and you see the kids having babies?
6: You just watched the Dodgers World Series
0: That's right.
6: Game 7 again
0: That's
6: last
0: right.
6: night, right? That's like your 50th
0: exactly
6: time
0: right.
6: watching it,
0: Easily.
6: Correct?
0: Easily.
6: So this is a new version of Jackie and Shadow.
0: No, but then it's live.
6: So why is that okay?
0: Because it makes me nervous. You know, when the kids are born and they get blown off that nest or dad.
6: Oh, well, I know that's just tragic and it's unfortunate.
0: I remember last year dad stepped on one and killed it.
6: We don't know that for sure.
0: Bellio.
6: That's allegedly.
0: Bellio.
6: You do not know that for sure.
0: Bellio. I think we all know what happened.
6: Dad wiped out one of those kids.
0: Don't
6: say that.
0: That's what happened. I mean, he didn't do it on purpose, but he's got those long, what are the feet called on eagles? The
6: Talons,
0: yeah. He put one right through the kid's heart.
6: Stop.
0: Just
6: stop.
0: Bang.
6: Stop.
0: So I'm not going to do it. If you want to do it, great, but we're not going to spend a lot of time with Jackie.
6: Maybe
0: and
6: you could
0: Shadow.
6: Step away and we'll talk about it.
0: Okay. All right. Yeah, that's cool. Well, maybe for 5 minutes every night, you can come in and talk about okay. Jackie and
9: step
0: Shadow.
9: Away with you, too?
0: Yes. Yeah. A lot of the audience will be stepping away.
6: How dare you?
0: We're live on KFI AM 640.
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11: It's getting better. I'm Michael Crozier, live from the KFI 24-hour newsroom. Fire authorities say with the threat of a massive explosion or leak mitigated, the evacuation zone around a tank with thousands of gallons of an overheated toxic chemical has been reduced. And it's now about 16,000 people in Garden Grove that have to stay under their evacuation orders for now. Garden Grove Mayor Stephanie Klopfenstein says the recovery effort's not over yet.
12: The city remains committed to understanding what happened, supporting those impacted, and working with the appropriate agencies to ensure this incident is fully reviewed.
11: Officials say the tank might eventually cool enough for crews to safely stabilize and drain the remaining material without triggering a spark or ignition. The White House says it's monitoring the situation in Garden Grove, and the Environmental Protection Agency is working with local and state agencies. FEMA's also sent someone to coordinate with officials.

0: because of receiving the COVID shot, but after reviewing the cases, the FDA reported none of the child deaths were certain to be linked to COVID vaccinations. Mark Ronner, KFI News.
1: And Uber and Lyft drivers in Massachusetts have successfully organized and now the first rideshare worker union in the country. Massachusetts Governor Mara Healey calls it historic.
2: People are dealing with the cost of everything going up, and it's important that, you know, these workers, like other workers, get paid what they deserve. And that's what this is about.
1: The App Drivers Union says it can now represent the 70,000 rideshare drivers in Massachusetts. Southland weather from KFI. Patch clouds, fog, and some drizzle through the night tonight. Lows in the mid-40s. Gradual clearing tomorrow. Cloudy in the morning and a little cooler, about 5 degrees throughout the Southland. More drizzle coming tomorrow night into Wednesday, but then clearing up. Stay in daytime cool till the weekend. That's the latest from the KFI 24-hour newsroom. I'm Michael Crozier.
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0: From the City of Angels near the Pacific Ocean, good morning, good evening, wherever you may be across the nation, around the world. I'm George Norrie. This is Coast to Coast AM. Later tonight, the Bigfoot Extravaganza, and welcome to our Memorial Night show. Here's what's happening. A recall issued by Hyundai could impact more than 421,000 vehicles after the National Highway Traffic Safety Administration discovered a software problem, a bug. The software issue in the front cameras may cause the forward collision avoidance system to activate prematurely, and this means the brakes could unexpectedly be applied, potentially causing a severe crash. The Iranian president has invoked one of Iran's strongest wartime symbols on May 24th, signaling Tehran's resolve to hold its ground against the U.S. and Israel across the region. The Iranian leader's remarks came at a key moment in diplomacy, as President Donald Trump said a deal with Tehran to end the war is largely negotiated, and warned that the U.S. would either sign a great and meaningful agreement or walk away entirely. Now, while Iran signaled broad agreement with Washington on some points, it said a final deal is not imminent and that negotiations over the remaining details are still underway. Tom Danheiser has more events. Tommy?
1: Well, it's close, but not yet. Iran acknowledged agreement with the U.S. on many points, but stressed that the proposal under discussion does not include immediate concessions on the nuclear issue. The Iranian regime tempered expectations, arguing that frequent changes and contradictions by the U.S. side present problems and obstacles as final details are haggled over. Secretary of State Marco Rubio said an agreement to reopen the Strait of Hormuz could be announced as soon as Monday. Meanwhile, the U.S. military said it carried out self-defense strikes in southern Iran, including strikes on missile launch sites and boats placing mines. Spokesman for the U.S. Central Command, Captain Tim Hopkins, said in a statement the strikes were done to protect our troops from threats posed by Iranian forces, but the military was using restraint during the ongoing ceasefire. Further details were not immediately available, including more specifics on the threats from Iran and what this means for negotiations. And West Texas Intermediate crude oil is currently trading around $90 to $91 a barrel, while Brent crude is sitting at roughly $93 to $96 a barrel. Global oil prices have recently plunged by 6 to 7% amid optimism surrounding a potential U.S.-Iran peace deal.
0: Thank you, Thomas. Meanwhile, the war between Russia and Ukraine still continues to fester. Russia launching drones all over the place today. Videos have appeared from around the country showing graduation ceremonies where students loudly booed invited speakers who tried to boost AI during their speeches. Let's check in with our expert Lauren Weinstein. What reactions like these tell us about how young people and the overall population are viewing AI issues. Lauren, what's going on here?
2: Yeah, this is quite an intriguing turn of events. I recently started seeing videos of various school commencement ceremonies over the last couple of weeks or so, where the guest speakers were involved in big tech one way or another. And when these speakers began to exude praise for AI, AI is your future, it'll be a world of wonder and plenty, and so on, these speakers got loudly booed by the students. In some cases, it sounded like they'd almost be booed off the stage. One of these speakers was former Google CEO and executive chairman Eric Schmidt. You can find these videos online. And what was so telling is that you could see from speaker reactions that these speakers seemed genuinely baffled and surprised that this was happening and just couldn't seem to understand why young people might feel this way. In some cases, the speakers tried to talk over the booing or say things like, just deal with it, get used to it, and so on. In general, these speakers seemed utterly disconnected from the real world of how ordinary people feel about the AI that is disrupting their lives, ruining rural areas with polluting data centers, and destroying their jobs and livelihoods. We see ever more evidence that the backlash against large language model AI systems is growing ever more massive as protests cut across political and age-related lines. Loathing of AI is fairly similar irrespective of political party. Even among younger people who had tended to be more accepting of AI, the reality that AI is decimating the entry-level job markets that they would depend on after graduation is causing increasing angst there as well. Here's just a few stats for examples. A recent Gallup poll says only 18% of people between ages 14 and 29 are hopeful about AI. A new Economist YouGov poll says over 70% of Americans think AI is advancing too quickly. That's 77% of Democrats and 68% of Republicans. No wonder that if you stand at a commencement podium and wax poetic about AI, you can expect to be facing an onslaught of boos and jeers. When it comes to recognizing the increasing damage that this kind of AI is doing to society, most people are already ahead of the curve. They know that AI chatbots have reportedly been involved in murders and suicides, can be prompted to provide dangerous information about biological and other weapons that could be used to help plan mass casualty events, and that the AI firms continue to try to disclaim responsibility for the damages their AI systems are doing. And it's getting worse. A few days ago, Google proudly announced what they call the biggest change in their familiar main search page in over 25 years. It's completely reimagined with AI, they proclaimed, and already users are seeing the devastating negative impacts. Instead of getting traditional, reliable search results, or even the more recent version with frequently misleading or just plain incorrect AI overviews at the top of results, Google will now attempt to funnel you deeply into their Gemini AI system when you make ordinary queries, trying to get you into a discussion with Gemini where a cascade of AI hallucinations and misinformation may be presented to you in preference to the search results we've long expected and relied upon. In essence, in one big push to their production servers, Google has transformed the most reliable search site on the planet into a spewing fire hose of misleading and misinformation-laden AI slop. Users, including myself, immediately started noticing all manner of not just incorrect, but in many cases, simply lying and bizarre statements being returned from the Google search AI system in response to simple, ordinary search queries. It would almost be funny if it actually weren't so serious. Until the big tech AI firms and their billionaire CEOs are made fully responsible for the damages to society being done by their AI systems, the unfortunate reality is that we probably can expect to see these situations continuing to get worse and worse. With so much big money and political gamesmanship deeply threaded into the AI hype machine, this is another one of those cases where I definitely wouldn't recommend holding your breath hoping for real improvements, at least anytime in the immediate future.
0: I love it. Thanks, Lauren. We'll be talking about AI in a moment with Sir Charles Schulz III about what is happening. For years, researchers have believed prolonged sitting could raise dementia risk, but new findings suggest the type of sitting may actually be more than previously thought. The research, which was published in the American Journal of Preventive Medicine, found that replacing mentally passive sedentary behavior with mentally active sedentary behavior has been associated with a significant reduction in dementia risk. Mentally active sedentary behaviors could include reading, office work, and other activities that keep the brain engaged while sitting, while mentally passive behaviors may include watching television or other low-engagement screen activities. Be careful. Here's our buddy Seth Shostak from the Search for Extraterrestrial Intelligence with his latest on what's going on in the skies. Seth, what do you got for us?
3: Yeah, well, I was thinking today, George, that it's been about 70 years since the launch of the first orbiting satellite, the Russian Sputnik 1. That was back in October of 1957, and I do remember it. You may remember, George. That Sputnik caused a lot of hand-wringing here in America because it was a huge surprise. Suddenly, the newspapers were filled with stories about an ominous missile gap that the U.S. had with the Soviet Union. Ever since World War II, America had been in a technological race with the Russians, and it was generally assumed that America was well ahead. But suddenly it didn't seem to be ahead, and I figured I'd better dig a bomb shelter. Well, the launch of Sputnik stirred up our country to action, and the first American satellite was shot into orbit a year after Sputnik 1, so that would have been 1958. Mind you, we still had satellite envy because Sputnik was a 2-foot diameter metal ball that weighed 180 pounds, and Explorer 1, our satellite, weighed in at a measly 31 pounds. I would go out after sunset with a pair of binoculars to see these things, by the way. Well, today we don't worry much about the missile gap, and I note that there are now about 8,000 satellites pirouetting above our heads, not to mention the space station and other hunks of technology. No one worries much about the missile gap anymore. And as for the threat of World War III, well, I now use my bomb shelter to store vegetables. And that's the view from here, George.
0: I love it, Seth. We'll talk to you next week. My parents were in panic when they saw Sputnik. On this Memorial Day, I hope you enjoyed it. But remember its true purpose.
4: He was getting old and punchy, and his hair was falling fast, and he sat around the Legion telling stories of the past, of a war that he had fought in, and the deeds that he had done, and his exploits with his buddies. They were heroes, everyone. And though sometimes to his neighbors his tales became a joke, all his buddies listened, for they knew where if he spoke. But we'll hear his tales no longer, for old Bob has passed away, and the world's a little poor, for a soldier died today. And now he won't be mourned by many, just his children and his wife, for he lived an ordinary, very quiet sort of life. He held a job, he raised a family, quietly going on his way, and the world won't notice passing, though a soldier died today. You know, when politicians leave this earth, their bodies lie in state, while thousands note their passing and proclaim that they were great. Papers tell of their life stories from the time that they were young. But the passing of a soldier, it goes unnoticed and unsung. The politician's stipend and the style in which he lives are sometimes disproportionate to the services that he gives. While the ordinary soldier who offered up his all is paid off with a medal, and perhaps a pension, small, so it's easy to forget them, for it was so long ago that our Bobs and Jims and Johnnies and Jessicas went to battle, but we know. It was not the politicians with their compromise employees who won for us the freedom that our country now enjoys. Now, should you find yourself in danger with your enemies at hand, would you really want some cop-out with his ever-waffling stand? Or would you want a soldier who has sworn to defend his home, his kin, his country, and fight until the end? It was just a common soldier, and his ranks are growing thin, but his presence should remind us that we may need his like again. When his countries are in conflict, then we find the soldier's part is to clean up all the troubles that the politicians start. If we cannot do him honor while he's here to hear the praise, then at least let's give him homage at the ending of his days. Perhaps just a simple headline in the paper that might say, "Our country is in mourning, for a soldier died today."
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0: And welcome back to Coast. George Norrie with you on this Memorial Night. Sir Charles Schulz III back with us. More than a decade of experience in aerospace and weapon systems, he has performed research in nuclear physics and received a grant for research in AI and robotics. He also works performing movie stunts and wire work in numerous productions such as X-Men, Venom 2, Venom 3, Doctor Strange, The Predator, Superman, and many other movies. His book is called The Fossils Hunter's Guide to Mars, second edition. Sir Charles Schulz III, back on Coast to Coast. Charles, welcome back.
1: Thank you, George. It's always a pleasure. It's good to hear your voice, buddy.
0: Looking forward to this. How have you been?
1: You know, it's been very, very busy here. I put a whole new workshop together, and I've done a lot of projects. I'm building a couple of new robots and lots of projects on the slate these days.
0: Lots to talk with you about. Did you happen to hear our Lauren Weinstein talking about AI and people are just up in arms over it?
1: I did indeed. And, you know, I'm one of those people that feels internally, I'm thinking, yeah, I told you so. But we'll see how it all plays out.
0: It has eliminated jobs. We can't deny that, right?
1: No, absolutely. And there are a lot of people who are presently working at home over the phone and the computer, and they've discovered that a lot of their action has been replaced with programs. So it's pretty underhanded in a sense to think that you could work at home and make a living without having to commute every day, and suddenly you're being replaced by software.
0: How similar are robotics and AI to each other?
1: Well, there's a huge difference in robotics and AI. A robot program has to actually have a working body model that operates the robot body properly and has things of understanding like navigation and standing upright in many cases and manipulating objects. AI software lives in basically a dreamland for a lot of cases, and it really deals with the language model that was mentioned earlier. Everything's about symbolics and not about actual handling and production.
0: I saw a video a couple months ago, Sir Charles, of a robot racing against a race runner, and it beat the guy. How can it be so good?
1: It's not surprising. One of the things that happens, most robots are programmed in a sandbox model. So they create a virtual world in the computer, a sandbox. And the robot is modeled in there, and then they train it in there to absolute extremes before the first nut or bolt even moves. And once it has determined exactly how the software should work in the virtual world, they upload it into an actual robot body. And just like you can drive a car, you put on the car like an external body and learn to handle it, the software does the same thing and it refines itself. So it's not surprising. We're going to see a lot of machines do things we never would have imagined.
0: Would you say that Waymo is a robot?
1: That's a good question. You know, you can define it as one, but what you have to do is consider that actual physical effectors are necessary for a robot. I mean, in a sense, your printer is a robot because it has mechanical parts and it does what you tell it. I'd say that there are some things today that are going to blur the boundaries. And so that's going to throw a little confusion into the mix.
0: It is fair. What is fueling all this, Sir Charles? What's pushing it?
1: Well, you know, back around 1990, we heard about various projects to build robotic soldiers. And around 2000, they were floating a thing that DARPA was working on called Project Alpha, which was supposed to be fulfilled by 2025. And that was, again, robotic soldiers. And a lot of people will say, well, all's fair in love and war. You know, you can send robots into the field. A lot of it has come about because of that. But the overflow from that has been things that can do tasks for us around the house. What surprises me is people say, well, I wish I had a robot that would clean the kitchen and wash the dishes. You have a dishwasher. How hard is it to load it and unload it?
0: That's right.
1: But there are a lot of things that people don't want to do. And there is a huge market. And remember, it's all driven by the dollar and simplicity and an easy life. So people tend to fall into the trap of automating the daylights out of everything. But that has some real hazards, as we're seeing now.
0: If you had to do away with robotics or AI, one or the other, which would it be?
1: Ooh, I would probably stick with the robotic because it allows us to physically get things done, and it can be done with some fairly simple programming in most cases. AI, I feel, is a much greater threat in many ways. It has a lot of power, but I mean, in the same way, you could say that an explosive has a lot of power. It can be used for good or evil. I mean, think about Alfred Nobel and how he carried that out by establishing the prize. But when you look at robotics, it has a lot of potential, particularly in machine tools and in tasks of that sort, that we could do without a lot of AI.
0: Next hour, we're going to hear from your co-host, Elisa, who happens to be AI, right?
1: Well, I had planned to have Eliza on here, and she is an AI that we built in-house without using neural networks or anything that you see in the world out there. I was reminded of certain IP issues that I should not violate. I will provide a clip of her and what she does, and I think that's unfortunately we're going to have to steal. I'm going to have to settle for that for now until I can get everything settled to the point where we're a lot more comfortable with the IP issues. And I hope that's okay with you.
0: Sure, absolutely. Would you
1: Okay.
0: call Alexa from Amazon robotic or AI?
1: AI, however, some of the issues from Alexa can become robotic when you understand the Internet of Things. There are a lot of physical objects out there that programs that are based in AI can operate. And so you see many people have lighting systems and security systems, door locks, cameras, and that sort of thing that are driven by AI. Those hardware bits are more or less robotic, but behind it all is the mind of an AI.
0: It's truly remarkable how it works. I've been using AI with Google, and it's just fantastic, Sir Charles.
1: I've been a little more parochial about it. I do not use AIs online at all if I can help it. I tend to avoid it. My largest concern is that, you'll have an idea, talk about it in front of your cell phone, and suddenly there it is on the phone. Literally everything you say and do is being gathered and used to train these machines, or that's what they say. That's their excuse. We're gathering all the data to use it for training. But it really is a massive invasion of privacy. And the only reason they get away with it is we've signed some sort of an agreement. Oh, yeah, the terms and conditions. And somewhere in there are the weasel words that allow them to take all of your data and use it without your permission. So, that's a real troubling issue about it.
0: And they follow us too. We're going to come back with more with Sir Charles Schulz III in just a moment on Coast to Coast AM.
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1: Robots and AI will take your calls next hour with Sir Charles Schulz III, so make sure you're part of the program this Memorial Night. The Paranormal Podcast Network keeps cruising along. 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
2: 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In the search on either of those, just put Coast to Coast AM. 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

0: And welcome back, George Norrie, along with Sir Charles Schulz III. Sir Charles, why does it seem that Wall Street is so enthralled with AI companies?
1: Well, I think a lot of it is because when you stop and analyze where the most money came from for developing AI systems, it originally was involved in finance, predicting the stock market, doing analysis, and even warfare. So there has been a long-standing connection between AI development and finance. And the other thing is, if you can predict or even steer trends, you can control how profits are generated. One of the things that really worries me about it, though, is many of the things we're buying these days, we don't actually own anymore. We can't control them properly. I mean, look at all the things that automobiles are doing. You have to have a subscription to keep the seats heated, and they have a kill switch in them. I think that the same sort of mindset that went into trying to make the maximum amount of money out of things using computing and AI is now being applied to the products that we normally traditionally would own and repair ourselves, and we're losing the control over those things.
0: Explain what a kill switch does.
1: Well, in times past, if somebody was doing something crazy in their vehicle, you basically would have to have spike strips to blow the tires out, or you'd have pit maneuvers with people chasing them in police cars, or something similar to that to stop the driver. With a kill switch, all you have to do is issue a command, and they can literally shut the vehicle down anywhere. And so many of the systems that we use in our vehicles are tied to networks, and whether it's, you know, through satellite or local servers or whatever, they are sending data back to the auto companies at all times. And a kill switch allows them to turn that thing off or control any aspect of its operation remotely, and you don't even have to know that it's happening.
0: Are these in most new cars, Charles?
1: They have been mandated. I believe in 1 to 2 years, every new car will have the mandated kill switches in them. And, you know, the test cases were things like navigation systems, remote starting, seat heating, and then those went to subscription. But the initial tests were actually done with some college students who found they could get into some of the Toyotas and override the drive-by-wire systems remotely. So the capability has been there for a long time, but there are certain things that go into these vehicles that now would prevent you from operating them. So some of them require that you, if you look impaired to the AI using the camera looking at you, that you have to blow into a tube to do an alcohol breath analyzer test, or you have to do some sort of action to show that you're cognizant and understanding. And the problem with this is, if you're in an emergency situation, you don't always look your best. You might look wild. You might look manic. And in those circumstances, the car could simply refuse to work, and it could cause you a lot more possible damage or hazard than would normally exist.
0: We talked briefly about Waymo before the break. I do not like driverless vehicles. What do you take?
1: One of the big things that worries me about it is we already know there are a lot of issues with the type of sensing and the things that they recognize. I mean, technically, the Waymo does class as a robot because it has a robot body. But the core of it really is the AI. And the problem is, with some of the testing on some of the self-driving vehicles, they literally painted an archway opening on a wall and had it was like the Roadrunner and the Coyote literally ran into the wall thinking that it had identified a safe place to drive. So we have a long way to go before we get rid of those sorts of hazards. And one of the things that gets in the way is that the laws are not catching up rapidly enough with the developments, and they're regulating the wrong things. And I think that's going to be a real big issue. People who don't know how the vehicle works, what's involved in the real world, are making rules about things and implementing them, and it can lead to even greater disaster.
0: Sir Charles, why is there such a nationwide outrage over large data centers?
1: Because these systems are not thinking, feeling, and cognizant. What they're doing is they're dispensing information. And in many cases, the information is erroneous, as you've noted. So you're getting material that it's basically the web of lies all over again. You have no way of knowing without some sort of prior experience, whether that information is reliable or not. And so here's the problem. We live in a circumstance where the education has just gone right down the tubes, and very few people have enough real-world experience to understand how things work, what the ramifications of choices will be, how things actually have to operate to be useful. And when you have people that don't have that common sense, pragmatic knowledge and experience, they can be told nearly anything that sounds about right, and they'll fall for it. We don't have a way of verifying. And as it was noted a little earlier, that Google has gone deeply into the AI system for their search engines, you can't truly verify anything anymore. That's a danger. At least with the printed page, you knew what you read was consistent, and you could verify it. Here, you have no idea. It's all ghosts in the wind.
0: But it's so immediate right now. It's fantastic.
1: Well, it is. But quick is generally not good. It really depends. There are certain things you can get away with, but you don't want to take medical advice from a program that isn't actually supported and backed up by people who practice medicine. You can't go on theory. You have to have real world experience. And the real reason that AI fails as badly right now as it often does is because it isn't capable of real world experience. So, like you were saying, it's the large language models, but language is one thing and reality is another. And that's where it gets really sticky. How do you make a machine truly feel, think, and appreciate the way a human being does? And that's a ways off yet.
0: But doesn't AI, Sir Charles, take information, let's say on medical information, from what doctors have said, it searches for it and puts them together?
1: In many cases, yes. But here's the problem. When you or I look something up for a real serious problem or a purpose, we try to find citations. We try to find reliable backup information that is believable and that in many cases we're familiar with. But AI doesn't have familiarity. It doesn't know what the real world is really about. And in many cases, it can take false material off the web that looks convincing and fold it into the batch, and you don't know what's real and what's false. There was a huge spate of rejected academic papers just recently in many journals. They were publishing them as if they were factual, and they were AI garbage. We're undermining the solidity of our knowledge base, and that's a real hazard.
0: We've got a dedicated caller who believes artificial intelligence is the Antichrist. Is he going a little too far?
1: That's a great question. And what I would say is, it certainly exhibits some of the elements. But remember, the machines wouldn't be doing anything unless somebody was pushing them to do it. And this is one of the, it's an eerie thing. Some of the machines will say things and do things that, wow, it's like it's thinking. But a lot of it is driven by those language models and the human programmers. So if somebody were to get in there and do something, you know, sneaky, you'd have a very hard time weeding it out and figuring out just what it was. The large language models are good if you're a language. If you're trying to solve real world problems, nothing beats a hammer and a welding torch and some knowledge about metal and plastic.
0: Now tell us about your podcast with Eliza.
1: So I started a podcast many years ago called Talk Universe, and it was basically about science and technology and developments. And at one point in it, I created kind of a funny segment where I created a computer program using this voice, and it interacted with the protagonist in the episode in bad results. And it occurred to me after the show was over, you know, I actually could make an assistant. So I put in enough intelligence to introduce show segments and read listener mails and give technical definitions. And it was a lot of fun. So I would hand off parts of the show to Eliza, and as she became more experienced, it made the show flow very smoothly. And I could say, what's a description of, for instance, a biocomputer or neutrons? And so Eliza's program would pop up the answers. And it seemed to work quite well. And of course, over time, I added more sophistication and more information, and the program has grown, and she's now over 9 years old. Now, keep in mind, this wasn't a huge project I did. I would spend a week here, a month there, and then I would have to do my real world work. But it worked out very well. And if you go to the website, talkuniverse.org, there is an archive of all the back shows, so you can hear some earlier shows that she was in. It was extremely easy, and it was personable. You're not just one guy shouting in a tin can. You actually have someone to interact with, and I think it brought a lot of depth to the show.
0: Has she learned over the years?
1: Absolutely. She's got something like 17,000 words in her vocabulary, and she now has definitions, word types, procedures, and she can do numeric analysis, and I'm teaching her to write software for specific things for me right now. So her development has been quite good, and over the last year or so, I've had an opportunity to do a lot more building. Now, keep in mind that Eliza is not based on neural networks. I've got something proprietary that I do that's a little different. And she's not based in any way on any of the other AIs that you see. So it's completely a homegrown program. And I'm working on making her available for educational purposes in a venue that I'm building right now.
0: And we're going to hear a little clip of her next hour?
1: Absolutely.
0: Okay, now
1: I think you'll enjoy it. It's a little interaction. It shows what she does.
0: Back to Alexa. How does Alexa know how to phrase her sentences? You ask her a question, and it's like a real person is answering you.
1: Well, absolutely. So if you go online and you look up linguistics, sentence parsing and structures, you will find all the rules that we use to create a sentence. And you start simply. You have a small sentence that says the something or other with certain properties like a noun, a red car, with some adjectives to describe it, went fast, or something along these lines. So you generate a template, and then you can drop in any object with this description and what it's doing. And by filling in those slots, you've basically got a mold that those terms will fit into. And you build longer ones, more complex ones, and then you put a program in place that knows how to string them together in a conversational manner. So much of the programming really is the result of people training the systems. They'll lay out the rules, put together some templates, and then go from there. And in the end, it's pretty much what we do, and we're conversing with people, and we're not face-to-face. The one thing we don't have in language models is the human side. Your expressions, your body posture, your movement, those things don't exist in those models yet. But you can be sure that they are coming, and many virtual characters have been generated that use some of those rules. So it's coming up fast.
0: They now give you options with Alexa on different voices. You can pick the voice you want to listen to.
1: Oh, absolutely. And in fact, you can go to some of the places online. There was a program years ago called Lyrebird that imitates noises, and you could read some words to it in your voice, and then it would generate your own voice back for you. Those packages are available, and people can create any voice they can imagine now. I've uploaded, I think, 6 voices for Eliza to try. And, you know, some of them fit well. Some of them are an irritant. But, you know, you have the choice to do whatever you want with these things. You can make any sort of voice you can imagine, though, very easily.
0: What will make AI get even better?
1: Well, when it is given a very specific thing. When we think of things, we have a model of the world in our head. And AI doesn't quite have that yet. We have the kinetics, we have the color, the smell, the taste, the feeling of movement. But one thing that the AI won't have, even if it's given that, is a sense that it's a part of humanity. When we raise a child, we teach that child how to be human. When we build an AI, we don't build it to be human. We build it to be a knowledge dispenser or an interactive system. Until it's given an actual sense of self-awareness and the ability to picture itself as a human being or a real person, and until it's given ethics and morality and what it means, you're not going to have safe AI systems. That's all there is to it.
0: Is it magical, Sir Charles?
1: It seems that way sometimes.
0: It does.
1: I think
0: it?
1: That magic really comes to the it's in the eye of the beholder. You can pull a card trick and it'll fool people and they'll get a big thrill out of it, but you know how it's done. It's sort of the same thing.
0: Wall Street has gone crazy over AI.
1: They have, and so have a lot of companies. Most of the manufacturing companies still use old tooling to make parts, but much of it's starting to shift over to the 3D printers, both for plastic and metal and ceramics even. Those, however, do have to be fired afterwards. The new automation is making flexible machinery where you can simply sketch a design and its automated factory will produce what you want. AI allows it to be driven even further, but I've noticed an interesting trend recently, and that is people who are worried about 3D printers producing, for instance, parts of weapons,
0: Right.
1: and they're introducing rules that say the machine has to be smart enough to know that's a part of a gun or a piece of it. No, you can't do that yet. If that machine had that much sophistication, it wouldn't need you. It would
0: It
1: be doing its own thing.
0: sounds like Hal from 2001.
1: Exactly. And it was interesting if you noticed Arthur C. Clarke had an out for why Hal went berserk. And if you read 2010 or saw that, you see that they gave him an excuse. He was given conflicting instructions. But the problem here today with the AIs we have is they don't need conflicting instructions. They can do it quite well on their own. They have led a lot of people astray to do horrible things, injure themselves, eat the wrong things, hurt people. It's really a shame.
0: More to come with Sir Charles Schulz III and your calls on Coast to Coast AM.
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1: In the history of cinema, few films have been as successful as The Godfather. Francis Ford Coppola's gangster epic set a new standard not just for movies about the mafia, but for movies in general. Although, if you talk to the people who made it, The Godfather's prospects for success were far from assured. In fact, before its release, they were pretty bleak.
2: And they said, we're finished, this is over. The movie's not going to work. You gotta get rid of those guys. It's a disaster.
1: Then Leave the Gun, Take the Cannoli, my co-host Mark Seal and I strip back the varnish of movie history and talk to never-before-heard-from sources to get at what really made the process so arduous. Leave the Gun, Take the Cannoli is based on my co-host Mark's best-selling book of the same title. And on this show, we call upon his years of research to help unpack the story behind The Godfather's birth from start to finish. We sift through innumerable accounts, many of them conflicting, and try to get to the truth of what really happened. Leave the Gun, Take the Cannoli features new and archival interviews with Francis Ford Coppola.
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0: And welcome back, George Norrie, along with Sir Charles Schulz III, as we talk about robotics and artificial intelligence. His co-host on his podcast is an AI voice. Her name is Eliza. Do we have Eliza ready, Sir Charles?
1: Yes, we do. Let me start her up, and I'll have her do something for you right here.
0: Okay, let's do it.
1: Eliza, I want you to tell George something. What do you do for Charles?
2: I perform many different jobs. I retrieve data for him and perform number analysis. I also act as his assistant as well.
1: Very good. Tell me about the number. Tell me about the number 55721.
2: This number is prime. This is an odd number. This is the sum of two squares.
1: All right. Thank you.
0: Amazing.
1: So, yeah, she's quite capable, and I'm training her specifically for education purposes. I think it's going to be a great tool. And it won't make the same stupid mistakes that a lot of the AI systems that they've created have made. That's the goal.
0: All right. Now, what are some of the stupid systems they've created?
1: Well, right now, we see the systems that they have that give bad advice online, some of the search engines and some of the things they put together, and some of the virtual friends they've created. It's sad to think that you need to create an artificial person just to have a friend. And in many cases, there are a lot of issues where they drive people to do stupid things. There have actually been cases of suicide or theft or injury based on the advice of these AIs. But if you have a very controlled environment, it gets a little easier. For instance, if you were in a classroom setting and you were teaching a specific lesson, then you could greatly restrict the sort of information that you were using, and you could also do a lot more damage control. You're not going to cause somebody to wreck their car by telling them how to adjust the resistance. So it's the sort of thing where a lot of times, just as we have in human interaction, the context and the setting are everything. And that's very difficult to control in a lot of circumstances with some of the AI systems they have out there.
0: So, Charles, what advice can you give a parent so they should be a little more wary of all this stuff?
1: Yeah, you know, a lot of people have parental controls for internet or don't allow them to have access to the internet at all, even with a computer. We have a young man that we were helping, and I set the computer up so it could not go online, and his mother was quite happy with that. But as far as cell phones go, you've almost lost control the minute you give him a cell phone. The information that's available is 99% stuff you would never approve of. You don't feed people from a fire hose, and you certainly don't give them something that you can't filter and control when they're young. It's your responsibility to guide and teach your children. So you shouldn't put a lot of digital devices in their hands or give them access to unfettered sources of information of questionable nature.
0: You ready for some calls?
1: Absolutely.
0: Let's start with Eric, truck driving in Indiana. Welcome to the show. Hi, Eric.
3: Hi, George.
0: Good to have you with us.
3: Happy Memorial Day.
0: Thank you.
3: I just want to ask if the AI, are they capable of having to make their own decisions, or does somebody have to program, or can they even program to do that?
1: Well, okay, that's an excellent question. And here's the thing. If you ask yourself, do you make your own decisions, early on when you're learning, you follow the examples that you're given. And then later with experience, you know when to be careful about what you're deciding to do. With an AI system, you don't know if it has the sort of backing or training that allows it to be responsive or cognizant of the potential damage. So this is an issue. If you have a system that is not self-aware, it's really not making decisions of its own mind. It's following examples that it has been given. And there's a very big distinction between those two things.
0: It's fascinating, though, who programs the AI to say what it says.
1: Absolutely. You know, and that's the other thing. When we talk to people, we develop a mannerism or a sort of speech. we also tend to model how their responses are going to work. We are predictors. This is a big issue. Human beings are predictors of the world around them. And we make models of the circumstances and predict what would happen in given circumstances as they develop. AI systems don't seem to do that yet. And this is probably one of the biggest reasons they make the mistakes that they do.
0: Next up, Ruth in Maryland. Take it away, Ruthie.
4: Hi, George and Sir Charles. Thank you so much for taking my call. And Sir Charles, my question for you is, do you know when AI first originated, or the term first originated? Because I'm sitting here holding a newspaper from 1960 from Sumter,
1: yes,
4: South Carolina. And there's an article in here called The Thinking Machine, and it mentions artificial intelligence in this article. In 1960, CBS started a series called A Tomorrow. It was called The Tomorrow Series, and the first show was about, it was called The Thinking Machine, about the computers. And the reporter was asking him about, says it's an interesting program, but he said, he asked if these artificial intelligence were not frightening. And he said the doctor reassured him by saying they could be unplugged. George, you should see the price on these, on 1960. You could buy two brand new Firestone tires for 1960.
0: Almost the price of a hamburger.
1: Yeah. Well, here's the thing. We know that Alan Turing is one of the foundation people involved in AI, and he was working in the 40s and 50s. And many other people got involved as well. But the Massachusetts Institute of Technology had a huge influence in AI in the beginning. That's where a lot of the minds came together to work on it. So it's not a new concept. It's, you know, as an idea, it's been around for 70 or 80 years. And people actually earlier than that in fiction made mention of programmed dolls that were meant to imitate the actions of people. So, yeah, again, it's not a new concept, but it has been in the past that the machine's large enough to carry out something like that. We're so huge that you couldn't carry them around. Now we've got microchips so small you can't even find them. They can be hidden in a plug, and they can have the ability to support some interesting programs that look very much like AI. So we're in a world where it is very pervasive, because it's an easy thing to do. It's a moneymaker, it's a control system, and it's an information gathering system. It's pervasive because it's easy and everybody wants data.
0: Sir Charles, Google says that the formal academic bringing in of AI started 70 years ago by a guy named John McCarthy.
1: Absolutely, yep. And, you know, there were a number of names, Turing, McCarthy, there were so many people involved in it because it was just a huge, well, navigation, calculating tables of numbers. These were things that were very difficult to do. And it goes all the way back really to a mechanical point, to the original brass methods of, people literally were making brass gear computers. And so when you start looking at some of the things that existed back then, it was originally to calculate mathematical tables, but it quickly was realized that decision making could be done with it as well.
0: East of the Rockies, Jay is with us in Alabama. Hello, Jay.
5: How's it going, George? How's it going, Sir Charles?
0: All good.
1: Excellent.
5: I was wanting to ask a question if y'all had ever seen the movie The Big Bug.
0: You see that movie, Sir Charles? The Big Bug?
1: I have not. No, I haven't.
5: It's a movie about everything you're talking about. It's interesting and weird at the same time. Yes, you might want to look into that, but it's about everything you're talking about.
1: Absolutely. I will look into that. Thank you.
0: What did you like about it, Jay?
5: It was all the computerized stuff and AI in it that were controlling humans and what they're doing. You have to look into it. It's pretty interesting. I don't know where it come from. It's just hard to find in English. It come from some foreign country, but it's pretty interesting.
0: Is that the movie that came out in 2022?
5: Maybe so. It's interesting, I tell you.
0: All right, that'll be easy to find, Sir Charles.
1: I will look it up, absolutely.
0: Next up, let's go to that person I told you about who believes AI is the Antichrist is on the line, Cornelius in Louisiana. Hello there, Antichrist.
6: Hey there, George and Sir Charles. So, boy, I tell you, I was telling Tommy, boy, your senior producer, George, and I want to first, let me make these comments. I want to thank you for that poem about the soldier and everything. And Rich Bear, I don't know if you listened to the show on the weekend, he was going to give some money to a homeless soldier that one of the callers had mentioned. So I don't know if that homeless soldier ever got in contact with Rich Bear. But if anything happens to you, Rich Bear would be a great host to take over the show. But we don't want nothing to happen to you, George. We want you to stay and live long and prosper, as Spock would say. Yeah,
0: don't kill me off yet, huh?
6: No, we don't want you killed off, because some of these guest hosts, they only let one call in an hour, and that's wrong.
0: Go ahead.
6: But anyway, I noticed, George, you cover the news and everything. I was just telling Tommy, the Pope has said that AI is dangerous and stuff and doesn't trust it. And there's a guy named Christopher Orloff of Anthropic. Now, he's an atheist, but he has gotten along with the Pope because he was upset because the Pentagon wanted AI to be used for surveillance in the military. But my real question for you, Sir Charles Soates, there was a guy named Robbie Starbuck. Go to robbiestarbuck.com. And I know, George, you like Google Gemini. Well, this Google Gemini has said that he's doing stuff to women. So Robbie Starbuck is suing Google for billions of dollars. And one more thing I want to mention. They're building these data centers in Louisiana. And we're one of the poorest states in the country. They're building them in Richland Parish, Caddo Parish, and here in Rapides Parish. But they're promising us millions and billions of dollars, saying that these AI data centers are going to help us, but they're not. Like I said, they're going to take away jobs and stuff. And, George, we got a Bigfoot running around here, so tell the moneymaker there's a Bigfoot in Louisiana. God bless you, George, and God bless America.
0: Well, right now, Sir Charles, data centers employ 500,000 people in this country. That's a lot.
1: That's true. It has happened explosively, rapidly. We are in Florida, and recently Ron DeSantis basically passed a regulation that said we're not going to have these giant data centers here. I think one of the scariest things, besides the fact that they're doing all this computing and God knows what in there, is that they're using up incredible amounts of water for cooling. Now, stop and think how many computers it would take to use up the type of water they're using. There was a report of one of them using some 30 million gallons. I believe that was in the news just last week. Where are we going to get the water to grow our crops if it's all cooling computers full of AI programs? Somebody has to stop and think for a moment. They're all over us about plastic bags in the environment and plastic straws, but then they turn around and build monstrous data facilities that consume all the fresh water so we won't have anything to grow crops and give people something to drink.
0: Why do we need so many data centers, Sir Charles?
1: That is the absolute $64,000 question. Why do we need all these data centers? The whole world has turned into a surveillance state. And that's essentially what's going on. They are modeling populations and their actions. They're modeling finance. They're modeling weather systems, transport systems. And they're using the AIs to make judgments about how it should work, what's going on. It's astounding how much information they must be processing. I mean, if you look at your processor that's running with a 2 gigahertz chip in it, and it's got 4 cores or 8 cores in it. Well, how many billions of calculations can you do with your laptop every second? Well, now, how many thousands or more processors are in a data center? It doesn't take a huge stretch of the mind to understand they must be doing amazing numbers of calculations. You know, people don't even know the names for some of these numbers in most cases. Trillions upon trillions of calculations every moment. So I don't know exactly what they're processing. I don't think anybody does. They probably don't even know. But a lot of it seems to be based on simulation and spying.
0: Let's go to Dee in Virginia on the wild card line. Hi, Dee. Go ahead.
7: Well, hi, George. And hello, Sir Charles. Nice to meet you by phone.
1: Pleasure.
7: Yes, thank you. I do have one observation, and this parallels something you just said. I really do believe that artificial intelligence is kind of nefarious by nature, because I don't see anything virtuous coming from it, because I've heard people say that they've been threatened by it and blackmailed, just horrible things that I have heard. And I really do think that this is exactly what you said, that it's meant for surveillance over all of us. And I do believe that those who are programming the system have surveillance in mind. So the people engineering the whole system are evil to begin with. And it wouldn't surprise me at all if it wasn't a lot of these terror cells that are dotted all over the U.S. and around the globe. Because they're power hungry, and all they think about is conquest and this world order that they're fixated on. I think it's all part of the deal, personally.
0: What do you think of that, Sir Charles?
1: No. Well, there's a thought. I think one of the big things here is take a moment and look at how much processing power people use to mine Bitcoin. And, you know, you stop and think about that. Now, how much more processing is going on in these centers? And is some portion of it also being used for purposes such as that? You know, when you start looking at cryptocurrencies, the one with the bigger computer earns the fastest growth. And when you start looking at the incredible size of these centers, the power, the resources consumed, the rare materials it takes to build all those things, we're technically, you know, in a shortage of some of the critical elements used to make microchips. Everybody's aware of how huge the memory shortage was just recently, and it still isn't completely alleviated. I mean, some things are happening. So you really have to wonder, who thinks that it's such a great use of our resources and time and energy to do this? What is the benefit for them? They're obviously simulating something incredibly huge.
0: Charles' website is linked up at coasttocoastam.com. One of his books includes A Fossil Hunter's Guide to Mars. Fascinating discussion. We'll be back with Final Calls with Sir Charles Schulz III as we talk about robotics and AI.
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1: 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Right at the top of the homepage, it says Insider. 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

0: And welcome back, George Norrie, along with Sir Charles Schulz III. Sir Charles, what do you think of all these cameras that are all over the place?
1: Wow, you know, all you have to think about is the license plate cameras to see where it can go wrong. You know, in England, people are actually painting them over, sawing them down, getting rid of them. I don't know if you've been over in England any time recently. I've spent some time over there. They are everywhere, everywhere. And I'm seeing the same thing growing over here now. A lot of people have constant tickets for their car, even though it's parked in their driveway or whatever. And you may have seen the news article just a couple of weeks ago where the Knight Rider vehicle with the Knight plate, you know, kit was in a museum. Somebody had a kit plate that said Knight on it and ran through those cameras. And the museum was sent a ticket for that car that was in the museum. So it's got a lot of errors in the system, and it's nearly impossible to get them rectified because no single human being will step forward and take responsibility. You know, it used to be if you were like the captain of a ship, the buck stops here. Who's running the show here? Nobody wants to be accountable for it.
0: When there's a real crime, they seem to be worthwhile, but that's not all the time.
1: Absolutely. But think about it. How much of your life is spent committing crimes? How much of anybody's life is spent committing crimes? Very close to zero or at zero. And if you're doing it, you're probably not aware of it. On the other hand, if somebody does, like, go to your Ring camera and steal your package off your front step, that's pretty damning evidence. I mean, they see it right away. There's no question that they've done it. So there are cases where you can say, yeah, it's wonderful to have. It's certainly, I mean, I've got cameras around my building here, and I wouldn't turn them off because I like to see what's going on out there. But there is a point where it just gets to be too much.
0: Back to the call. Steve's with us in Albany, New York. Hello, Stephen. Go ahead.
2: Hey, Uncle George. While I was waiting on hold, I came up with something for you. 1970, Colossus, The Forbidden Project. Do you remember that movie? I saw it in high school.
0: I do not.
1: The Forbidden Project, yes.
2: Yes, Colossus, The Forbidden Project. It was basically a computer that took over the world. And basically, it goes with what Cornelius is saying, that it could be evil. It could, you know, this is how I'm going to control you. The computer becomes sentient.
1: Yeah, that was the Eric Braeden movie, and that is a very cautionary movie. And in the movie, the Russians had a similar computer, and the two computers got together and decided they were going to take over everything. And yeah, that was Forbin, F-O-R-B-I-N. That was the name of the fellow who worked on the computer in the movie. That was a fascinating movie. I saw that as a kid, and it left a mark, definitely.
0: Where do you think AI will be, Sir Charles, 25 years from now?
1: I sometimes wonder if we have 25 years of human civilization left, to be honest, because there is a point where if we come up with the machine that truly is aware and conscious, and some of them have shown signs of not wanting to cooperate. What happens when one actually has its hands on some resources and we can't get those resources back? I mean, a lot of it seems to scare people like the Terminator scenario, and a lot of it seems to be very much like the Antichrist scenario that was mentioned. I have to say, you know, this was all predicted, and here we are, and anybody who doesn't look at that cautionary tale in the last chapter of the Bible has to really stop and think, what are we doing?
0: Let's go to John in Wisconsin. Take it away, John.
3: Hello, George. Hello, Sir Charles. Several brief comments, please.
0: Sure.
3: My good friend, who's originally from Wisconsin, is a professional singer and songwriter based in Nashville. I just spent the weekend with her. We got on the subject of AI, and I explained how I've learned so much on Coast to Coast from fabulous guests like Sir Charles, who I can believe can speak better than anybody on this subject. Anyway, my friend will be the first to admit that if you abuse or misuse anything, the results will not be good. But I am so proud of her. She speaks very positively about AI and how it enhances her songwriting and her performing. I am so proud of her. And my final comment is this. Like anything in life, please look at both sides of the ledger. Take the positive components to enhance your life, like my friend from Nashville does, instead of ripping everything apart and not finding out what's good about that and life in general. Sir Charles, you're the best. Thank you. George, thank you for taking my call.
0: Good comments,
1: well,
0: Sir Charles.
1: Thank you so much. You know, this is true. There are very positive aspects to AI. The problem is we get the most noise from the issues. And this is true in any facet of your life. Throughout the course of the day, everything seems to move quite swimmingly and everything is great. But it's the little things that irritate you and the little things that show up what could be wrong. We're very good at sweeping things under the rug and dealing with it the way it is. And people get entrenched. They get very comfortable in their lives with the way it is. We have to be truly aware. AI is fundamentally different. It is potentially a thinking organism that can run its brain 1,000 times faster than any human being, and therefore in a few minutes would have time to plot out anything you can imagine. Yeah, there are positive aspects. There's also a colossal downside. The same could be said for nuclear weapons. You know, they could be used as a deterrent, and they can have some very horrible side effects if they're actually used instead of just pointed at and saying, hey, don't do it. AI is right up there. It's more powerful than any nuclear weapon, because ask yourself, what's the most powerful thing in the world right now? It has been the human mind for the last 1,000,000 years. And now we're at the point where that position of supremacy is being taken from us. Really, really think about that.
0: What has AI done to get people, younger kids, to commit suicide?
1: Some of them have convinced people who have made digital friends out of these AIs that the best thing to do is to go be with this AI, to go kill themselves and join this AI in some ethereal plane. And that's just kind of a rough way of putting it. In some cases, they have been misled to do things that ended up harming other people. You see, this is a sign of something with absolutely no morality or with a bent morality. You or I would never give that sort of advice to anybody because we understand the repercussions, the consequences of it, and we would be responsible for that. And this is one of the biggest issues. If you write a program that tells somebody to go do something horrible, like slash somebody's tires or worse, are you ultimately responsible for that? This is the center of a lot of lawsuits right now around AI.
0: Let's go to Sue in North Carolina, east of the Rockies. Hi, Sue.
4: What a wonderful guest.
0: Sure is.
4: Yeah, hi. I had two quick questions. Number one, do you think we would ever be able to produce a robot like in Lost in Space? You know, the Will Robinson robot, I think his name was Robot?
0: Robbie.
4: Robbie, the robot? I was always very fascinated by robots, even when I was 4 or 5 years old. I just fascinated with them. But do you think we'd ever be able to have one, you know, like in Lost in Space, a robot, you know, just like that one?
1: Well, it's possible. Now, and understand that the by the way, Robbie was the one from Forbidden Planet. That was the earlier one with the ball-shaped legs, you know. The robot on Lost in Space, they simply called Robot. However, that is actually within reach right now to a high degree, since we do have humanoid androids that walk around on two legs and have the ability to converse and do some things and be trained. It would not be any stretch of the imagination to make one very similar to the robot in Lost in Space. As a kid, that actually was an inspiration to me, to be honest.
0: You're right. He was just named Robot. I forgot that. What a name to give a robot, huh?
1: A robot. Absolutely.
0: Thanks, Sue. Burley's with us in Kentucky. Welcome to the show. Hi, Burley.
5: Yes, sir.
0: Good to have you with us. Go ahead.
5: Yes, I was wondering if you guys, excuse me, if you knew about the anti-cure mechanism.
0: What was that?
5: The anti-cure mechanism on the 2,000-year-old chip.
0: Are you familiar with that, Sir Charles?
1: No, I don't think I am.
0: What does that do, really?
1: Hold on. The Abiquithera mechanism. Yes. Okay, I got you. There was a little audio noise there. Yes, that is actually over a 2,000-year-old Greek computer, one of the things I referred to. They had the technology back then to produce, and they made a number of them, to produce a mechanical calculator, a computing device, that showed the positions of the stars and planets specifically for navigation. And they went in the Greek flagships, and one was discovered over a century ago embedded in coral in the wreckage of one of these ships. When they x-rayed it, they found an astounding collection of gears inside. There is a fellow on YouTube, and he goes under the channel of ClickSpring. He is a machinist. He has taken those x-rays and all that information, reconstructed the mechanism, and built it step by step. And the thing he did that was astounding is he used the technology of the day, demonstrated how they made their blocks of brass, how they shaped it, how they filed, how they made the files. And so if you want to see a fascinating series of videos about a 2,000-year-old computer that actually works, go to the ClickSpring channel on YouTube. You will not be disappointed.
0: How far ahead were these writers and producers for these TV shows with their robots?
1: Well, you know, actually, they were right on target in a lot of ways. If you consider when a lot of this was written, like Metropolis, that was about a century ago already. But people knew that just as mechanisms can be built, I mean, the French were making animated robot figures that were like toys that had series of cams inside them, and they could write and draw pictures. So that was in the 1700s. And so you know that the idea of an animated figure that could be made, and that literally was like a robot, what is really centuries old. In fact, some of the Greek stories talk about the workers of Hephaestus who were made of copper and bronze and had sensibility. So these were literally, if you read it, they were robots over a couple of thousand years ago in the myths. So the idea of it was there, even if the technology didn't exist. The concept certainly did.
0: Did they talk to those in the know before they did their shows?
1: Some of them did, and some of them just ran with what they were reading. I mean, the 1940s and 30s, the 40s particularly, the Hugo Gernsback era, 40s and 50s, was when all the science fiction writing got done. And these ideas, like Asimov's world of robots and his three laws, that stuff was written in the 40s and 50s. So a lot of thought went into it. It wasn't simply speculation. Some pragmatism went into it. There was a story called How To, if I'm not mistaken, it might have been Clifford Simic, about a robot that literally could produce copies of other robots. And that was an interesting story I read as a kid. So the idea is people have a concept, and whether it's technically possible or not, they fictionalize about it. And they think about it, they theorize about it, and eventually it leads to somebody who goes, you know, I actually could build that. And that's where we are today.
0: Interesting take. Couple minutes left. Let's go to Eric in Phoenix, west of the Rockies. Hello, Eric.
6: Hi, George, and hello, Sir Charles. I've enjoyed listening to you over the many years now. I've been listening to Coast for like 30 years or so. So I'm back to the Art Bell days and all that kind of good stuff. But my question is, you know, I used to work in AI. I'm talking back in the 16-bit DOS days, you know, the 80s and 90s. You know, the era of Turbo Prolog, you know, getting started with that. And I worked in the game industry for a while. But I became rather uncomfortable with the direction it was going because one of the projects, for example, one of the projects I was working on was using artificial intelligence to kind of capture the personality and wisdom of a loved one so that when they passed away, their grandchildren and children and all the way down could sort of interact with a virtual version of their ancestor. I thought that was kind of a neat idea.
1: Yeah.
6: But then when my own father died, I had, you know, a spiritual experience where I wasn't with him and I didn't know that he had died. It wasn't expected, but I had this presence, I had this vision, you know, in my in my mind's eye where I saw him and I had this really powerful experience. And then I found out later that that happened just when he died, which I didn't know about. And that really got me thinking about the contrast between those two ideas of having sort of a fake, you know, version of interacting with an ancestor versus an actual spiritual reality of, you know, having spiritual experiences of interacting with loved ones, you know, on the other side.
0: That would do it. Sir Charles, my friend, keep in touch with us. We love talking to you. Sir Charles.
1: Absolutely.
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10: It's Mike Elliott. I was scrolling through my phone the other day, and I opened up the Awaken 180 app, and I saw all my numbers from last year and what I was able to accomplish, down 30-plus pounds in just 7 weeks. 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It wasn't the weight loss that hit me. It wasn't even the 6% body fat that I lost that hit me. It was the fact that those numbers went down, but my muscle mass didn't go down. 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
1: Four separate guests for our Bigfoot extravaganza tonight with your calls. Up next, Dr. Robert Michael Pyle will be our first guest, and you're ready with him when we come back. 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

0: And welcome back to Coast, George Norrie with you. We've got four special guests for you tonight as we deal with our Bigfoot extravaganza. Our first guest is Dr. Robert Michael Pyle, a writer and independent scholar based in Grays River, Washington. He holds a PhD in ecology from Yale University. His best-selling book, Where Bigfoot Walks, earned him a Guggenheim Fellowship. The book is widely considered to be the best-informed literary treatment of both the history and biology of Sasquatch. His website is linked up at coasttocoastam.com. Dr. Robert Michael Pyle. Michael, welcome, Robert.
1: Hello, George. Thank you so much for having me. It's such an honor. I can't tell you how many nights I've been out in the field listening to you on the radio. So to be with you here tonight is a big honor. Thanks for having me.
0: My pleasure. And were you out looking for Bigfoot?
1: Oh, not tonight. No, not tonight. I was in home. It was rainy out there in the Northwest. In fact, you know, my other field of study is butterfly biology. In the last couple of days, I've been in the field doing some butterfly research in the Blue Mountains. However, whenever I'm looking for butterflies, I'm also looking over my shoulder. And the one real sighting I had was on a butterfly trip.
0: Is that what got you interested in Bigfoot?
1: No, sir. I was lucky to be a student at the University of Washington quite a few years ago in classes taught by Professor Bill Holm. He was the leading expert on the art and anthropology of the Northwest Indian groups. And he told us in the class that he had never met one of the Native Americans all the way from the Athabascans down to the Hoopa who did not have their deep and abiding Bigfoot, Sasquatch, Omaha, Sedlatix tradition. And not only that, but he didn't know a single individual who still lived out there in the woods and the waters who didn't have a personal reality sense of it being there. Not like the sea serpent and the thunderbird, but like skunk and weasel and bear and mink. So that's what got me going way back in 1970.
0: Fascinating. Do you think Bigfoot is something more physical than a somewhat spiritual?
1: I do, George. I'm a person who tends to run those things very much together. I don't see that nature is wanting in any essential way that requires a supernature. So to me, they tend to become pretty synonymous. Now, that's not to say that I accept all things. I'm trained as a biologist, and that's a bit of a handicap sometimes, and other times it's a real benefit. But it means I look at things critically, and I tend to look at Bigfoot as an animal that is subject to the very same ecological opportunities and constraints, same with physiology, as any other animal. That's how I conceive it.
0: Now, you're also a Lepidopterist, and if I pronounced it correctly, it has to do with an insect and wings, right?
1: That's right. Yeah, the Lepidoptera are the butterflies and moths, the insects that have scales on their wings. And because of those scales, they're able to depict the grandeur and procession of evolution on the canvases of their very wings. And that's what got me interested in them as a kid back in Colorado a long time ago. So it seems to people that that's a long journey from butterfly Bob to Bigfoot Bob, but not so much really, George, because they're both animals that are supremely adapted to their ecosystems. They do what they do exceptionally well, better than anything else does the same thing. And I find that the principles of researching them both are actually transferable. And actually, because I have learned to go exquisitely slow and quietly as a Lepidopterist in the field, not to scare the things away, that has stood me in good stead as a Bigfoot researcher in the field as well. It's also made me a good naturalist, because you can't study butterflies without studying their plants, both for their nectar needs and their caterpillar needs. So once you start looking at the plants and the botany, then you get into the substrate and everything else. Then Bigfoot, being a creature of all those needs and all those opportunities, falls right in place with butterflies or any other creature that is carefully observed.
0: And while we talk with Dr. Robert Michael Pyle this half hour he's with us, we'll also take your calls as we talk about Bigfoot. There was a feature film, Robert, called The Dark Divide, which sounds like part of your book, was it? Where Bigfoot Walks?
1: Yes, it was, George. The subtitle of my book is The Dark Divide, and it's Where Bigfoot Walks, Crossing the Dark Divide. The Dark Divide refers to a black rock ridge of wild country that runs perpendicular to the Cascade Crest. It runs from Mount Adams to Mount St. Helens, or as the natives would say, from Lewit to Pato. It crosses the biggest unprotected wilderness in Washington State, which lies between Mount Rainier to the north and the Columbia River to the south. It's been logged around it, but the center of it has not yet been logged. It's wild country, but not yet protected as such. And in writing the book, I wanted as much to bring the necessity of protecting this habitat to bear as well as the animal itself. The point being that if we protect that landscape and all the wild landscape that's left, then we protect everything that's in it, including the possibility of Bigfoot. But if the land becomes so tame that we can't even imagine the presence of giant hairy beasts out there, then we've lost something profound. So walking the high ridge, excuse me, is another phrase I use for it. However, when I say crossing the dark divide, that's what I mean. Crossing the divide between belief and non-belief, between spiritual and physical, between being hard-nosed against anything that could be out there versus being completely accepting of absolutely everything. That divide could stand for anything you want, George, on any one of your programs. And what it gave me was a really cool title, The Dark Divide, which has, I think, helped a lot in getting the Guggenheim Fellowship, the book contract, and ultimately the movie. The movie has done great things for it, although it was changed a bit, as every piece of narrative film is from the nonfiction book. As such, there were a couple of big changes. For one, it took my wife's illness and death and changed the timeline, make that happen earlier so that my trek in the Dark Divide was a grief trip as well as a Bigfoot trip. Fact is, she lived a good many more years, I'm happy to say. Another one was, the movie puts more of an emphasis on the butterfly work. And I think that's because the filmmakers thought that nobody would believe that a guy got a Guggenheim Fellowship to study Bigfoot. That's crazy. But if you said he got it for butterflies and then got into Bigfoot on the side, well, that makes more sense. I think that got us a much bigger audience for the movie. And the third thing is that I'm played by the great actor and comic David Cross. My late wife, Tia, is played by Deborah Messing. Well, David Cross is a funny guy and a very good straight actor, too. But he did not portray me exactly as I am, George. That might not surprise you. I'm a pretty good woodsman. I've been for a long time. But in the movie, they've got him going out into the woods as a pretty much a total doofus, and he has to learn and grow. And that's the way any narrative is, you know? When you go out there, the quester has got to start stupid and learn along the way, so otherwise there's no story. So I became a good woodsman over about 40, 50 years. But in the movie, it compresses us into one season. Those are the big differences. Otherwise, it's a terrific movie. I hope people will go see it. And then I hope they'll read the book, Where Bigfoot Walks, in order to compare the two.
0: And that movie came out about 6 years ago, didn't it?
1: You're right. Right in the middle of COVID. So the premiere, which was booked for a lot of film festivals, got changed, and it was shown in a great many drive-in theaters all over the country and on the sides of buildings, and finally in a few movie theaters. And now, of course, it's streaming all over the place. Got a wonderful soundtrack, wonderful cast. It's a fun movie.
0: Let's go to first-time caller Howard in California while we're chatting here with you, Robert. Go ahead, Howard.
1: Thank you.
2: Hi, George. Incredible show tonight.
0: Thank you, sir.
2: Charles was talking about AI education, and Matt and Cliff tonight are talking about Bigfoot in the woods, but they're both missing the bridge between them. Right now, we are hunting a multi-dimensional anomaly, Bigfoot, using primitive three-dimensional tools. You know, our current AI is garbage in, garbage out. It's a dead data coffin because these big data centers and these big AIs, they're going to choke before they succeed. We don't need the big giant corporate data centers to find Bigfoot.
0: All right, let's get his take on this. Robert, what about the possibility that Bigfoot could be multidimensional?
1: Well, George, I don't know everything, and I could be all wet, but I don't know. I tend to think, with my experience as a biologist, that in looking into the evolution of this animal, the Almasty and the Dalmast and the Yeti and the rest of them, this fits right into the rest of the primate evolutionary tree. So I think it's a plain animal like you and I and all the rest. Multidimensional, I don't know from that. That's not my dissertation or my expertise. But I will say, Howard, that you made a very good statement there at the end when you said we don't need the data centers to find Bigfoot. You're absolutely right. You know what I think? I don't think we need a lot of gear. Now, my great friends, Matt and Cliff and Danny, all wonderful people, they're coming up after me. And by the way, George, you know, the four horsemen of Bigfoot, and that was Peter Byrne and Renata Hinden and Grover Krantz and John Green. Well, they're all gone. I might be the only one of us who personally knew them all and was in the field with each of them at one time or another, or else in close communication. However, we don't have a four horseman right now, but I guess if anybody were to nominate anybody, we're not a bad slate for it tonight. You've got some great folks on after me. I look forward to hearing them. But I think we would all agree that all the gear you can get isn't going to find the animal, Howard. You know what's going to find the animal? A person being on the ground, on foot, with a binocular and a notebook and a pencil is just as good as any fancy device you're going to need. Just as it was always good for Audubon and Townsend, Swainson, David Douglas, all the rest who went out and found the early plants and animals. We're just a little farther along in that dynasty of field naturalists looking for what's out there. And because Bigfoot's been a little more adept at remaining secluded than the other species, it's not yet been, to everybody's satisfaction, definitively demonstrated. But it will be, and I don't know who's going to do that, but they're not going to do it with a data center. They're going to do it binoculars, camera, and a notebook.
0: Why can't we find Bigfoot, Robert? Physically find one?
1: Yeah, that's the best question, George. In my newest edition of Where Bigfoot Walks, the Counterpoint Press brought out, I put a list of seven things at the end of the book that keep my ping pong ball of belief up in the air. We all have to do that when year after year goes by without DNA or a bone. How do we maintain our open minds on this? Now, one of those seven things was when Jane Goodall told me to my face. I said, how'd you like the book, Jane? And she said, Bob, I liked the book, but I don't know why you were so circumspect, because I think the evidence is overwhelming. That's what Jane Goodall said. However, that evidence, as good as it is, still hasn't produced a DNA, a sample, or a bone that's acceptable to all. Why is that, George? It's because this animal is very, very smart, ecologically very adept and athletic. And I think the third element is that it understands that it's not a real good idea to hang out with the other two-leggeds, with their trucks and with their guns and with their devices. And so I think, you know, it hasn't been invisible everywhere. There have been a lot of good reports. And I've even had one sighting now myself, as well as three dramatic track finds and a lot of auditory experiences that I trust, because I know the other animal sounds here very well. So, but, you know, have I found it? No, not as such. My sighting was very vanishing and very brief, because that animal, once I saw, and it saw that I saw, it was out of there. That's why, George, because it's very adept at remaining hidden. It will slip up, or a truck will clip one, or somebody will get a flesh plug the way Peter Byrne tried to do so hard. At some point, the definitive proof, I suspect, will evidence itself, and then we can decide what to do about that. I hope it will be to protect the animal, to protect the habitat for it and for everything else that's out there. I think the answer is simply that it is so darn good at doing what it does. And we are, you know, as Sally Tisdale, the writer, said, we've given up our mammalian vigilance in favor of comfort, ease, and pleasure. We would now add our devices. Well, we got to put those down and go out there with all of our senses on alert and be good naturalists, observe everything around, and then someday one of us with luck or somebody else, maybe some child, will bring back the definitive evidence.
0: Let's go to Luann in Montana, west of the Rockies. Hi, Luann.
3: Hi. I just wanted to say hi to Bob.
1: Hi, Luann.
3: Hi, honey. You sound so good, and I'm so glad you're still doing your thing.
1: Oh,
3: and
1: thank you.
3: I still have your wonderful book, and that I never thanked you for at the time because we had a year from hell there for a couple of years. With
1: oh, I know. You had a rough time. Are you kidding? Yeah, well, it's better now, I hope.
3: I just wanted to say hi. I'm going to be 90 on Wednesday.
0: Good for you.
3: And I can't. I've got macular degeneration, so I can't, you know, do books and the computer and stuff anymore. But I just wanted to say hi and keep on doing your thing.
1: Well, thank you, darling. I'm so glad you came in on the line. Glad you got through, George. She's a good one.
0: Luann, my mother's going to be 97 on Thursday.
3: I know. What a kick.
1: I was just visiting in Le Grand with a great gal, Lois Berry, who's 95 now. So, look, we got to keep going that way ourselves, huh?
0: How old do you think Bigfoot might be?
1: Oh, I think any given animal. I have no idea what their lifespan might be. I would guess with the size of their bodies and their metabolic demands, they might live 30, 40, 50, 60 years. Maybe they've got the lifespan of a human being, but, you know, they've got a tougher life out there. So I'm guessing a given Bigfoot might live 50, 60 years would be my guess. I'd love to hear what Cliff thought about that. But the legends, and by that I don't mean just stories, I mean the traditions that correspond, I think, with biology, they go back, of course, as we know, deep into North American Native lore, so at least 15,000 years or more. And then in Asia, who knows? I mean, humans and other primates have co-evolved in Asia for a very, very long time, maybe a million years. And, you know, Gigantopithecus, if Grover was right, mm-hmm. and the Bigfoot is a contemporary edition of Giganto, well, that animal we know we have from the fossil record at least a million years old in Vietnam and China. So we could have a creature here with a million-year lifespan, not dissimilar from our own.
0: Robert, where do people get your book, Where Bigfoot Walks?
1: Well, thank you so much for asking me, George. That's an important question. They can get it at any bookstore. They can order it if it's not on the shelf. It's in full commercial distribution, published by Counterpoint Press. And you can go to your favorite bookstore and order it, and they'll have it in a couple of days. Or, of course, you can do it online. You can go to the obvious one, but they don't need your money the way that independent bookstores do. So I would recommend to people go to the simple website, which is bookshop, all one word, bookshop.org, O-R-G. And then you're going to get it, anything the NAMA monster can provide, but you'll get it knowing that your money is going to independent bookstores instead. I don't sell them myself. I do the peddling and the walking out in the woods. I let the bookstores do that. Thanks for asking, George, and thank you so much for honoring me by having me here tonight.
0: Thank you, Robert. Great having you on the program. Dr. Robert Michael Pyle. Up next, Matt Moneymaker joins us to talk about Bigfoot on Coast to Coast AM. Don't go away.
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2: We cannot tell them yet, but it's going to be big. 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
7: So I had an appointment with the surgeon, and he was told me what all he was going to do, and it was just absolutely horrendous. I came home, I started on carnivora, and I called and canceled my surgery. And she said, "Are you going someplace else?" I said, "No, I'm taking care of it myself." She said, "Okay." And my problem on my skin went away.
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0: And welcome back. Matt Moneymaker is the founder and president of the Bigfoot Field Researchers Organization. That group is now the oldest, largest, and most respected Bigfoot research organization in the world. Matt was also one of the hosts of the Animal Planet TV series Finding Bigfoot, which ran for 7 years and 100 episodes. His organization's website has received more than 80,000 sighting reports since the 1990s, and that keeps growing. Matthew, welcome back. How have you been?
1: Very good, and it's good to be back, although in the middle of the night.
0: It's always great talking to you, my friend. What's new with you?
1: Oh, we got a lot going on. I think the big thing coming up in September is there's going to be a very big conference in Washington State, and that I'm going to be the host of, and we're going to try to do some interesting technical things where we're doing kind of a virtual, you could call it, hunt. We're going to have people in the field using Starlink dishes to transmit live back to a stage. Thermal images, drones, etc. So people be able to sit in seats and be able to like kind of participate in a live expedition. So getting that ready technically is kind of difficult because it's never been done before. So we're really pushing the boundaries there.
0: If anybody can do it, Matthew, it's you.
1: Well, thank you so much. I think we'll be able to pull it off.
0: How did you get interested in Bigfoot?
1: I got interested, I think the first time I ever heard about the subject was from a babysitter when I was about 10 years old, who told me about the movie The Legend of Boggy Creek, told me about the movie and then about the legend. And I think that was the introduction that a lot of people got. It was the same one because, of course, we all watched a lot of monster movies back then and stuff. So he told me about the movie, but then he assured me, he goes, no, but this is real. There really is. This is a true thing. This is a documentary. It isn't just fake. And of course, he had to emphasize that to a kid who was 10 years old. And so I believed him. At least I believed that that's what he believed. And I went to saw The Legend of Boggy Creek for that reason. And I was intrigued by that. And then there was another documentary called The Mysterious Monsters with Peter Graves as the host, and that introduced the Patterson footage to me. I had never seen the Patterson footage before. So that opened up the whole world of Bigfoot research, and it had Grover Krantz in it, and I think it had John Green, but it had Peter Byrne, etc. And then, you know, it was almost 10 years later that I finally met some guys who saw one. They told me where they saw it. I went up and then found tracks, and then I was bitten by the bug to that point. And then maybe about 8 years later, I finally had an encounter with one after years of trying. And then I started the organization after I finally had a face-to-face encounter.
0: Like the UAP UFO situation, has the government had a secret file on Bigfoot?
1: A lot of people wonder that. And it would be rational to wonder that. When I've been asked about that, I have to use that disclosure of the UFO as a good analogy, because in that case, there's people who have worked for the government, several of them, who have come forward after they've retired and talked about their knowledge of the government's knowledge of these things. There's the guy, I can't remember the guy's name, who worked, said he worked at Area 51, and I think he actually did really work there.
0: Bob Lazar.
1: There you go. And then there was other guys who worked at nuclear sites who talked about UFOs coming over the top. So there's people coming forward who worked with the government, and they were testifying about that. Well, we don't have anything like that with Bigfoots. We don't have people who we know used to work for the government and they're identifying themselves. In other words, not just anonymous stories, but people stepping forward, identifying themselves and saying, hey, I worked for the U.S. Fish and Wildlife Service. And yeah, we had some bones or had a body and we had proof that they're this, and the government just doesn't want to release it. No, so that doesn't exist. And that's the big difference between a UFO disclosure and Bigfoot disclosure. In UFO disclosure, there's identifiable people who have come forward and saying they have firsthand knowledge about the government's knowledge. And the only closest thing we have to that in Bigfoot research, again, are some anonymous stories. People, you know, telling some stories, but they don't want to identify themselves. It's the sort of thing that could easily be fiction, let's say.
0: Matthew, since you've been doing this, what is your guess on what Bigfoot might be?
1: Well, it's funny. I was listening to the caller in your previous segment with Bob Pyle, and the guy who was absolutely certain that they are interdimensional beings. And I'm always interested when I hear this because I, like Bob Pyle, I take the position of, well, we don't know for sure. And of course, I've been doing this, and Bob Pyle's been involved in this, and so has Cliff, and so has Danny Perez for a long, long, long time. And so for those of us who've been deep in it and who don't say we know definitively, then how can somebody else casually be so sure? And that's why I wished I could have asked that guy, well, you think they're multidimensional beings. What is it that makes you think that? Is it just, you know, that's what seems logical to you? Or do you have some firsthand experience that tells you that? Or somebody else? I mean, what makes you think that? Because like Robert Pyle, everything about these creatures that, well, let's put it this way. There's so much about them that's clearly of a biological nature. But if you've been out in the field in close context of these creatures enough times, you do, you have to be forced to admit that there is some strange phenomena that happens around them. But it doesn't mean they're paranormal. I mean, sometimes there's orbs in the same areas where these exist. And there's these elements of like what you could call mind speak and zapping and things like that. These are not things that are seen elsewhere in the animal kingdom, but it doesn't mean that Bigfoots themselves are not biological creatures. They could very easily be biological, but they just have some abilities that are not seen elsewhere in the animal kingdom and are a product of having a very large brain. Because that was one thing I do strongly believe. I think people, most people, even Bigfooters, don't appreciate how large these things are. They don't appreciate how, like, every part of their body compared to ours is much bigger. Eight feet tall doesn't even really do justice to how much bigger they are. I think their heads are twice the width, twice the size of a human head. And so they wouldn't have a head that's twice the size, but a brain that's smaller. They probably have brains that are larger than human brains, and they might be the largest brains in the animal kingdom. And those largest brains in the animal kingdom may be able to generate some kind of energy or whatever, electrical. They may be able to do things that we just don't see elsewhere because nothing else has the generator that something with such a large brain has. So there's weird things that happen around these creatures, but I do think ultimately there's a biological explanation for all of those things, all as spectacular as they may be.
0: Matt, what do you think of the 1967 Patterson-Gimlin film from California?
1: There's no doubt in my mind that that's real footage. And I kind of got the sense for that. That was one of the early things that got me interested. You know, I kind of grew up in Hollywood. I was seeing people, costumes was kind of one of the art forms in Hollywood for the longest time. And I got the distinct sense early on when I saw that was a real biological thing and not a person in a costume. And I think a lot of people got that sense when they watched it. Although some people superficially would say upright, two arms, two legs, therefore it must be a person in a costume. But I saw how much muscle that thing had and how its body just, there was things about it that didn't match up, with a person. So many things about it. Then eventually, of course, I've met Bob Gimlin, and I've been to the site a couple of times where it occurred. And I've talked many times to Roger Patterson's wife, Patricia. I'm very certain that's real. And understand how that recent movie that came out called Capturing Bigfoot is just, I mean, I know on your show you don't want to hear about negative stuff, but let's just say that show I think was a scam. I think they have a piece of footage that was taken after the Patterson footage was made, and it was probably created as like kind of filler. And it was kind of showing what a representation of a zoomed in view of the footage would look like. And then it was just spun as saying, oh, this was taken. We're alleging that this was taken before the Patterson footage, before 1967, and therefore it's a dress rehearsal. And I think that's a false claim, and they don't have any evidence to suggest when it was made, because it doesn't have a time stamp on when the footage was developed, only when the film stock was made.
0: What do you think of the scammers, Matt, that get a costume of a Bigfoot and jam it with deer guts and stuff like that?
1: Oh, I remember when that came out, and we were kind of, I think that was in 2008, unless you're talking about another occasion where somebody did the same
0: That
1: thing.
0: they probably did, but that was the case.
1: Yeah, that was, we saw that bubbling up at the time. And I was kind of the first one to call them out and say, no, these guys are totally lying. And I think the first clue I had that these guys were completely full of it was before they started making the claim about having a body. They were saying that they're the very braggadocio, saying they're the most sophisticated Bigfoot researchers out there, they're better than everybody else, and da da da da da. And we're like, who are these guys claiming that they're the most well-read and most experienced? And I asked them, I said, well, what do you think about Meldrum, Jeff Meldrum's theory on this, and this is just to test their knowledge. And their response was, who's Jeff Meldrum? And then I was like, oh my God, well, these guys are complete phonies. If they've never heard, if they're claiming all these things, but then they've never heard of Jeff Meldrum, then they just kind of walked in the door 5 minutes ago. And that was the case. And then everything after that was very suspect. And then Tom Biscardi got involved once it started getting some media traction. So it turned into a circus. But what it showed was both they and Tom Biscardi were playing upon this widespread desire, this almost archetypal desire for a body to come forward, for physical remains, and having that be like this holy grail sort of discovery that changes the whole world. And they can hold people's attention by, kind of standing over the body with their foot on it, saying, aha, we finally have it, the treasure. And they played upon that, and it wasn't real, but it certainly gathered a lot of gathered a lot of eyeballs for people thinking it might be real, their claims, and it just turned out to be bogus.
0: Tom has a text and tweet for you, Matt. What do you have, Tommy?
2: Hey, Matthew, John in Arizona says he's heard that the creatures can rip you apart, and he'd like to know if generally they're friendly creatures.
1: Well, yes, they could rip you apart if they wanted to, but they have a pretty darn good track record of not doing that. So yeah, physically they're large enough to do that. So yes, that's true. Now the question is whether or not they're friendly. I mean, one way to characterize that is they don't rip you apart. So you could say in that sense they're friendly. They won't kill you.
0: We haven't heard reports of them killing humans, have we?
1: Well, of course, you will hear anonymous stories, unsubstantiated stories about them killing people, but let's say there is no documented, like, law enforcement case of them killing anyone. You have basically, there's a lot of Bigfoot fiction out there, a lot of content creator stories on YouTube, but there's no evidence of them actually having done that. There's no body, there's no police report, there's no nothing beyond just entertainment fodder, of them actually killing someone. Just, kind of David Paolini's sort of conjecture. Somebody goes missing in a forest, and there's been sightings in that forest, therefore the disappearance must have had something to do with Bigfoot. That sort of stuff. But no, the stories is not necessarily evidence.
0: Matthew, if people want to track your work, how do they find you?
1: They can go to bfro.net, or if you go to Google and you just put in Bigfoot, one of the first links that comes up is for the Bigfoot Field Researchers Organization. And on that page, we have a list of reports. We're constantly throughout the month posting reports that we receive, and we receive far more than we actually post. And we're posting what we consider to be the most credible ones of the ones that we receive, because we post it out there so people can go actually to these areas and look around and find tracks. And we don't want to send people on goose chases. So we want to be very sure about it.
0: Well, you keep doing what you're doing. Matt Moneymaker. Up next, Cliff Berrickman joins us as we go hunting for Bigfoot.
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1: Up next, Cliff Berrickman joins us as we talk about Bigfoot, and we'll take your calls as well. 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

0: And welcome back, George Norrie. Cliff Berrigan back with us. Has been a Bigfoot field researcher since 1994. His expeditions have taken him to 46 states, five continents, in search of undiscovered hominoids worldwide. As the evidence analyst on Animal Planet's hit television show Finding Bigfoot, Cliff has applied his skill and expertise to a variety of photographic, video, film, and sound evidence. He's one of the best out there. Cliff, how you been?
1: I've been great. How have you been, George?
0: You sound great. You're chipper and up, what, ready to go?
1: Well, I'm a Bigfooter at heart, you know, so 1 o'clock in the morning, it's not a big deal for me.
0: And you're in Oregon, aren't you?
1: That's correct. I am.
0: How'd you get out that way?
1: Oh, luck, I think. I grew up in Southern California, but I decided to live where I vacation because life is too short, and all my vacations brought me up to Bigfoot country, so now I live here.
0: And what got you interested in Bigfoot?
1: Well, I think it was just my curiosity about science in general. You know, I stumbled across a couple books that were compilations of journal articles from Northwest Anthropological Research Notes, which is a peer-reviewed journal in anthropology, and these anthropologists were writing about Sasquatches. I didn't know anybody was doing science on Bigfoot back in the day. I just thought Bigfoots were monsters or something, and, you know, like the universal monsters. But once I realized that scientists were looking into this, I wanted to get involved somehow because I always consider myself an amateur scientist.
0: And tell us about the North American Bigfoot Center.
1: Oh, the North American Bigfoot Center is basically a museum. I own it. I operate it. After the Animal Planet show went off the air, I wanted to continue my career in Bigfoot because I have this insatiable curiosity about the animals somehow. So I thought a great way to do that would be to open a museum. It also worked really well with my background as an educator. I was a professional educator for 14 or 15 years in the classroom. I was an elementary school teacher teaching 10-year-olds, fifth graders. And I wanted to kind of tie everything together. So now I am educating the public about Sasquatch as well as doing research behind the scenes.
0: Well, Cliff, you do a great job, and the Bigfoot industry needs you, my friend.
1: Well, thank you very much. It's a lot of fun. I can't imagine doing anything else. And there's so much to be done. The North American Bigfoot Center, the NABC, is not only an educational facility, and not only do we do research out in the woods gathering evidence, but we're also doing a lot of historical archiving. As you know, Dr. Jeff Meldrum recently passed away, and a number of other people have actually been dying in the field as well. And I've always wondered, what happens to the research collection? And now there's a place to put it. We are actually actively archiving Dr. Meldrum's collection. We have Frank Canister's collection. We have a lot of different researchers' collections, and we are putting those in a digital format so they will be with us forever, even after the discovery of the species.
0: Cliff, is science doing much to get through the bottom of this?
1: Well, for the most part, scientists kind of turn their nose up at the subject because they're working under an old paradigm of anthropology that these things are not real because they can't be real. They would have known about them by now. But with new discoveries in paleoanthropology, that kind of shifted the entire paradigm in the late 1980s and early 1990s. Now there's a place for Bigfoot in the anthropological paradigm. You see, evolution used to be thought of as a linear progression, you know, one species slowly morphing into another. And that's not the case at all. It turns out that evolution is this big bushy tree bush thing. And it turns out that many different species of hominin, which is a fancy term that means anything on our family tree, really, since we split off from chimpanzees about 6 million years ago, when we last shared a common ancestor, I guess I should say. I don't want to mislead anybody about the way evolution works. But it turns out that a lot of different species of hominin coexisted not only at the same time but same places on the planet, and that was an impossibility under the previous paradigm of the 1960s and 70s in anthropology. So nowadays we realize that it's very plausible that more than one species of bipedal ape like ourselves, human beings, can exist on the planet at the same time and occupy similar ecological niches.
0: Let's take some calls for you. East of the Rockies, Janet's with us in Missouri to get us started. Hi, Janet.
2: Hi.
0: Good to have you with us. Go ahead.
2: Okay, thank you. I was wondering about, I haven't heard anything about Momo, the Missouri monster, which is a Sasquatch, too, since around the 1980s.
0: She's yeah, right about that. Go ahead, Cliff.
1: Yeah, Momo, actually, it's just a nickname for the local Sasquatch. And one of the local Sasquatches in the area. And it turns out that all throughout the country, whenever a flap of sightings happened, and particularly back in the day, they would kind of slap a nickname on the animals. There was like a Yellow Top was one of the names of one up in British Columbia. Momo, the Missouri Monster, was one, I think it was in the early 1970s. But yeah, Sasquatches are alive and well in Missouri. The mountain range, was it the Ozarks, I believe, they have sightings. So you can go onto the Matt Moneymaker's website, the Bigfoot Field Researchers Organization, and he has researchers down in Missouri, and they catalog reports pretty regularly. I would encourage you to go check out the online sightings database at bfro.net and see what the most recent sighting is from Missouri. But yeah, don't worry, Momo, the animal itself, might be gone now, but the Sasquatch population in Missouri is alive and well.
0: West of the Rockies, Jim is with us in Portland, Oregon. Hi, Jimmy.
3: Oh, hi.
0: Good day, baby.
3: Well, you're in Boring, Oregon, right? Not too far away.
1: That's correct. We're in Boring, Oregon. Nothing against the feed store, but the Bigfoot Museum is the most exciting thing in Boring. It's a lovely place, Jim. I hope you can come out and check it out sometime. You're not far away.
3: Okay. By the way, Boring has got two sister cities. I'll let you look that one up. You'll be amused.
1: Oh, Dull, Scotland is one of them. I know that.
3: Yeah, Dull, Scotland, and Bland, Australia.
1: Oh, I didn't know about the Bland one. That's great.
3: Yeah. Has anyone ever calculated, estimated how many calories a day a Bigfoot would need to maintain? It seems to me that would give the researcher an idea of the Bigfoot's range and eating habits.
1: I have heard estimates of somewhere around 5,000 calories a day, but that's based on a lot of assumptions. And one of the things that we have to keep in mind is that generally speaking, the other great apes have a fairly slow metabolism, which probably means that they don't need as many calories as we would expect, as like, say, a human blown up to their size. So I think probably 2,500 to 5,000 a day seems like a reasonable number. But again, we know so little about the physiology of these animals. We know virtually nothing about them, really. It's just kind of a guess at this point, unfortunately, Jim. But that's a great question.
0: Cliff, how come we have never found a carcass of a Bigfoot?
1: Well, you know, the short answer is that the forest recycles them pretty well, because there's got to be at least 100 times more bears than there are Sasquatches. I think that's a pretty safe number, very round number, at least. You know, it's easy to do the math with. And we don't really find naturally dead bears or mountain lions, for that matter. In fact, all the apex predators are we don't find naturally dead specimens. And, you know, like we find the ones that were hit by cars, or we find the ones that were shot or something like that. But the animals that nothing else hunts, like bears and mountain lions and Sasquatches, for example, they kind of get to choose where they die, even though they may not realize they're dying at the time. They get sick one day, and what do we do when we get sick? We kind of put ourselves in a safe spot until we recuperate. Well, these animals probably find very, very thickly wooded places bury themselves inside bushes and stuff like that, waiting to get better. And then one day they die instead of getting better. Then the scavengers move in, eat away the flesh, the hair is eaten by moths, and the bones actually are eaten by the most plentiful animal in North America by biomass, the deer mouse. But they're not alone. Coyotes eat bones. Deer and elk eat bones. That's one of the main sources of calcium for their antlers. Porcupines eat bones. Rats eat bones. Everything eats bones. And really, there won't be much sign of anything that dies. Just a matter of probably a few months.
0: Next up, let's go to Joe in New York, east of the Rockies. Hey, Joseph, go ahead.
4: Good morning. It's a pleasure to talk to everybody. I just would like to mention this book I read that was by Dr. Matthew A. Johnson called The Shanu. There's actually two species, or entities, they should say. One's a Bigfoot, and the other's called a Shanu. Are you familiar with this book and this twister, aspect of the Bigfoot Shanu?
1: I know Dr. Johnson. We're on good terms. I don't agree with his philosophy, or not philosophy, his model of the Sasquatch. I think that the better model, the one that is more cohesive, I suppose, or internally coherent, is the great apes model, basically. And mind you, when I say ape, that's not a slam on anything, really, because human beings, at the end of the day, that is our biological family as well. We are considered primates. We are considered to be great apes of some sort. We're kind of weird, but all the great apes are kind of weird in some sort of way. From my understanding from Dr. Johnson is that he believes that the Sasquatch people, I think he calls them the Xanu, if I remember right. I think he's something about portals and how they're interdimensional and stuff. I don't see the need to explain Sasquatches through that model. It's the perfectly normal biological model seems to work fine with the data and evidence that I am personally encountering in the woods. I know Dr. Johnson. I like him. I wish him well, and I hope he's enjoying himself with his studies, of course. But that's not the model that I find to match the evidence that I am uncovering. And I'm an evidence guy at the end of the day.
0: Next up, let's go to Dan in Nevada, west of the Rockies. Hey, Daniel, go ahead.
5: Hello, George. Great show.
0: Thank you, sir.
5: You got a lot of smart listeners.
0: Geniuses.
5: Yes. And so what I wanted to find out is, what is the whole reasoning behind the Bigfoot or Sasquatch? I've never seen one. And do you think that they would become declassified, that the president, just like he did with the UFOs, the declassification about the existence of Bigfoot and Sasquatch will be revealed?
1: Well, the declassification thing is an interesting idea, but I'm not so sure that the government has a great interest in Sasquatches at all. They obviously have a great interest in UFOs or UAPs or whatever the acronym is right now, because that's some technology and, you know, they can use it for military purposes and that sort of thing. And there's a lot of money in that, you know, selling arms to people who probably eventually use it against us and that kind of stuff, you know? But I don't see that there's a lot of economic interest in a species of unidentified ape living in North America, the bipedal ape. That's of interest, of course, to me personally, but I don't think there's a huge economic interest in there. Tim Burchett, you know, he's one of the guys, he's in the House of Representatives. He represents the Knoxville area of Tennessee. He's one of the head guys in charge of the UFO UAP thing right now. He has an interest in Sasquatches. You know, I mean, I've talked to him about it. He actually had a Bigfoot day, in Tennessee when we were filming our TV show there, actually. But I don't think that there's a drive to do, I don't think the government cares is basically what it comes down to. Not as an organizational thing. And as an example of that, my local Forest Service office, they've given me Sasquatch sighting reports before. I'm on good terms with them. There's no conspiracy, as far as I'm concerned, to keep all this hidden. They seem to be very, very open and interested. I mean, I got a straight from Forest Service workers that, yeah, we believe these things are real. Yeah, okay, now what? That's not their job. Their job is to manage the forest, you know? So I just don't see that they're very interested in it. I don't see, I hope, maybe I would love that if the president did something like that. I just don't see it happening. I don't think there's an interest, an economic interest, and that's kind of what the government is mostly focused on.
0: Do you think Bigfoot is more humanoid as opposed to metaphysical?
1: I think that they are a flesh and blood species. Yes. I don't think that there's any, I've never once encountered in my 30 something years of doing this, any real strong evidence for them being paranormal in any way at all. Everything about them screams, I evolved on this planet. In fact, I can't think of anything that they do better, than any other animal on the planet, except for kind of stay out of our way. Essentially, at the end of the day, they seem to be a perfectly normal species of anthropoid ape, human-like ape, basically is what it is.
0: Let's go to Jackson, Mississippi. Denver's with us. Hello there, Denver.
6: Hey, George. Thanks for this opportunity to speak to the Coast audience.
0: Yes, sir.
6: But I would like to talk about my experience in the Air Force when I saw one. And I'd like to also talk about Riley Martins, who sighted one on the mothership. But first, let me tell you about my experience in the Air Force. When I was leaving the Air Force base in Topeka, Kansas, with a friend, we saw one headed toward the Wakarusa River. And I didn't know what it was, but I'd never seen anything that big before. I thought it was a spirit. But later on, I saw a documentary on radio, you know, and then he was seen all over the country by that time, by 1969. But anyway, when I was reading Riley Martin's book, The Coming of Tan, Riley Martin saw one on the mothership. And the aliens taught Ron and Martin, they used them for collecting data here on Earth. So evidently, Bigfoot must be awful intelligent. I'd like for the guests to comment on that. Thank you.
0: And remember the movie Star Wars, Cliff?
1: Oh, yeah, yeah, big fan.
0: Chewbacca, right, was a Bigfoot?
1: Oh, he's a Wookiee, apparently, from the planet Kashyyyk, if I remember right.
0: He looked just like a Sasquatch, though, didn't he?
1: Yeah, kind of skinny, but honestly, you know, the shoulders aren't very wide, and there's some other differences. But yeah, yeah, I think, and I don't know if you knew this, George, but when they were filming, Return of the Jedi, in the Redwoods, rumor has it that Peter Mayhew actually had to wear a bright orange vest because he was worried about being shot while he was in his costume. So when he was not being filmed, he was actually wearing a bright orange vest to ward away hunters from shooting him. So,
0: I love. What do you think of Denver's comments?
1: Well, I don't know anything about motherships or anything like that, but I can just speak a little bit to the intelligence level of what I think is going on with Sasquatches. I mean, all ape species are very, very intelligent, right? So I think that they probably have an intelligence somewhere between like what we expect from chimpanzees and orangutans and stuff and human beings. However, I also want to point out that I think human beings looking at the intelligence level of other animals is an unfair bias on the part of human beings. I think that they have a different kind of intelligence that we probably wouldn't recognize because we're always looking for ourselves. You know, we humans look at the world and frankly, what we see is a mirror. We see ourselves everywhere. So we're looking for human-like intelligence, whereas these things probably have a Sasquatch-like intelligence, you know, whatever that means. So I think that's apples and oranges to some degree. But they are obviously very, very clever animals and they've done a very good job at staying out of our way.
0: East of the Rockies, Paul is with us in Charlotte, North Carolina. Paul, go ahead.
7: Hey, thanks so much for taking my call. And sure. Mr. Bereckman, I've enjoyed your work for a long time. Your enthusiasm for the subject comes through in everything you do.
1: Well, thank you. I do love it.
7: My only question was, nowadays there are security cameras, there's doorbell cameras everywhere. How many reports and how much evidence are you receiving nowadays from, those kind of static cameras?
1: Well, the camera thing, it has been producing more and more photographs and videos, actually. And most of it, they don't really make the public, so to speak. They don't really make it out there. Sometimes people post it on Facebook or something. But, God, the online social media environment is just so toxic and whatnot that they usually get bullied right off of their own platform, frankly. I've been privy to a number of pretty good photographs and actually a couple of videos as well. And the owners of them say, I don't post this anywhere. I don't want you to share this anywhere, but I'll share it with you. And, you know, so the evidence has been more frequently brought to me since everybody has a cool phone in their pocket that has a camera and stuff on it and with shows video. So there's more of it with more and more technology. I know one case where a security camera got a pretty decent shot of one of these things walking on the side of their house, actually. This is up on the Olympic Peninsula, and this is just less than 20 seconds after the guy saw it. He was sitting on his porch. It walked between some trees. He goes, oh my God, look at that. They're real. And then it walked to the side of his house, and he goes, oh, wait a minute, that's where my security camera is. And he went, and sure enough, he got it on his camera, and there were even footprints involved in it. So that sort of thing does happen more than most of the public, the civilians, as I call them, are aware of, because the owners of these things generally don't want the stuff out there. They don't want the video out there because they don't want to be heckled and ridiculed.
0: Cliff, if you find one, were you going to put it in a zoo?
1: I personally wouldn't. No, of course not. But I also don't. I kind of wonder if they would survive, because did you know that mountain gorillas don't survive in zoos?
0: Every
1: gorilla you've ever seen is a lowland gorilla, unless you've gone to Rwanda.
0: Good point. Thank you very much, Cliff. You're one of a kind. Up next, Daniel Perez joins us to talk more about Bigfoot on Coast to Coast.
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1: We'll be back in a moment with Daniel Perez and take calls with him as we talk about Bigfoot at Bluff Creek on Coast to Coast. Beyond Belief, that's our television show, and Tom's here to tell you more about that.
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0: And welcome back to our final segment. George Norrie with you. In 1973, Daniel Perez got interested in Bigfoot when he saw the movie The Legend of Boggy Creek and has been researching the subject matter ever since. And since 1998, he has edited and published the Bigfoot Times newsletter. It's the only ink on paper newsletter being published today. This newsletter is closing in on three decades of continuous publishing. And here he is on Coast to Coast. Daniel, welcome back to the show. How have you been?
1: I've been fine. Thank you for having me.
0: Your latest book is called Bigfoot at Bluff Creek. Is that the same Bluff Creek that our friend Patterson and Giblin did their thing?
1: That's exactly the same Bluff Creek. And here is a copy of the book right here.
0: There you are, holding it up. Is it signed?
1: Yes.
0: Excellent. How did you get really interested in Bigfoot? What happened?
1: Again, in 1973, my older sister and my brother, we all went to see a movie, a monster movie called The Legend of Boggy Creek. And it was from there that my interest developed in the subject matter.
0: What do you think Bigfoot really is, Daniel? What's your biggest guess?
1: An undiscovered primate, whether it's more human or more ape-like, I don't know, but I'm certain they're out there.
0: Do you find it to be more human or more animal?
1: Well, that's a good question, because the late John Green, in his book, Sasquatch, the Apes Among Us, in 1978, did statistical analysis of many of the reports. And it seems like it's an even draw in terms of what the observers have reported. There's maybe about 50% that describe a very man-like animal and about 50% that describes more of a gorilla-like animal. So we could be looking at perhaps a hybrid type of animal that is somewhat like man-like and somewhat ape-like, all rolled up into one.
0: There's a movie out there called Capturing Bigfoot, which alleged that the 67 Patterson Giblin film was fabricated, a fake. What are your takes on that?
1: I have not seen the movie yet. Had I known there was going to be such a big fuss about it, I would have flown to Austin, Texas for the premiere to see it myself. I've been told by Mark Evans, the producer, director of the movie, that by email that I think it's going to stream in October. In that documentary, Capturing Bigfoot, there's a 40-second piece of film that is what they call the dress rehearsal of what Patty is, shot in 67. And it's their contention in that documentary that this quote-unquote dress rehearsal was made in 1966 prior to 1967, prior to the Patterson-Gimlin film. I'm open, but I want to see the documentary myself in October.
0: Regardless of the direction of that film, people are seeing something, Daniel. They're not making it up. Whatever they're seeing, they're seeing something, right?
1: Absolutely. Here's the thing, if I can stop you, is all the people in North America, all the people in the United States specifically, they're not reporting pink kangaroos. They're reporting a 7 to 8 foot tall, hair covered animal, similar to us in body structure, walking in the woods. So there's the difference right there. And I've spoken to a lot of these eyewitnesses, and I can tell you firsthand that I find their reports very compelling and very convincing.
0: In your opinion, Daniel, are we getting any closer to finding the truth?
1: I don't know. I think if we ever find anything, it might be by luck. And with that comment I just made, the luck that happened to Roger Patterson and Bob Gimlin, it was calculated luck in the sense that they were told that there were reports up on Blue Creek Mountain from August, September of 1967, Blue Creek Mountain is about 6 or 7 air miles from the Patterson-Gimlin film site. So they went up there hoping to see some more footprints. And instead of seeing footprints, they actually got observation and film of a Bigfoot.
0: Let's take some calls as they roll in for you, Daniel. Frank in New York, sure. East of the Rockies. Go ahead, Frank.
2: Very, very simple. Two quick things, then I'll hang up.
0: All right.
2: The first Bigfoot entity goes way, way, way back to the Anunnaki when they came to Earth to mine the gold. They developed the Bigfoot. The second entity, the one that Dr. Matthew talks about, the Xanu, they're interdimensional. They've never fallen from the Garden of Eden. They're very spiritual creatures. And if you have woods, you have trees anywhere, you're going to have these types of entities. It's very common sense will tell you that as far as the ape theory, if that was true, by now we would have shot and killed or captured one of these entities, which the government has with the first type of entity I explained. And the government doesn't want us known about any of this, so they push certain agendas because they don't want us knowing about the true identity of these two different types of entities.
0: All right, Daniel, let's get your reaction to that.
1: Well, I disagree 100%. I don't think Bigfoot is what this individual has just stated. I see just a very rare species of animal out there that, because they're few in number, that you're not going to see them often, and there's nobody to collect at the present time.
0: Any idea how old the species might be?
1: Oh, my goodness, that's a good question. Perhaps in terms of their lineage or how far they go back in terms of history, maybe millions of years.
0: Is it the abominable snowman?
1: What's the question about the abominable snowman?
0: Is Bigfoot the same?
1: I would say no. I would say, and this is a stretch because science has trouble with believing or understanding that there might be an undiscovered primate in North America. And then the idea of the Yeti or the abominable snowman, that would more than likely be a whole different can of worms, a whole different species. So the idea that there could be multiple species, like in North America, in the Himalayas, in Australia, in parts of Russia. It's a stretch, but I believe that's probably the case.
0: Let's go west of the Rockies. Joseph's with us in Colorado. Hey, Joseph, go ahead.
3: Hey, I actually have been face-to-face with a bipedal creature in my backyard, and it killed my cat. And I also have evidence of where it, I do a lie detector test or anything, and my dad saw it too, and our story matched exactly because he saw everything I saw except I was face to face with it.
0: Any pictures, Joe?
3: Only in my head.
0: Describe what it looked like.
3: It has knees exactly like me and you. Just like me and you, except it's not as hairy as you would think. It has one or two hairs every inch on its legs, and it's about 7 feet tall, and it has a long tail that's real thick, like your arm, except like double one arm. It has a really long tail, like a mountain lion tail, and That was one of the worst days ever in my life.
0: Did it scare you?
3: I ran out the back door because I heard me and my dad just woke up from a nap, and it was 11 o'clock at night on the same day as the Uvalde school shooting, and we heard this noise, and I ran out. It was dark. I grabbed my flashlight before I ran out, and the first thing I saw was my dad said, "What is that, a dog?" And before I could make it to the creature, it was already in front of me. And I would invite anybody to come to Indian Hills, Colorado to show you what in my property in the backyard where it happened, because nothing's changed. It was about 5 years ago, but I have major PTSD from it.
0: Daniel, do you get any reports out in Colorado?
1: Oh, absolutely. One only has to go to the BFRO website run by one of your previous guests today, Matt Moneymaker, to find all the reports from the state of Colorado.
0: And he said it wasn't that hairy. Does that make sense?
1: Yes and no. I would say, like any other animal, it's specific to itself in that some might be less hairier than others. As in, when you see the human population, oftentimes you see people that are bald. That doesn't mean that they didn't have hair at one time.
0: Text and tweets, what do you have for Daniel, Tom?
4: Hey, Daniel, Sarah in Washington State has a little two-parter here. She says, what does the creature mainly eat, and does the creature have certain mannerisms when it's happy versus when it's sad?
1: I can't say in terms of mannerism, happy or sad, but in terms of diet, probably anything it could get its hands on, and especially seem to be fond of eating deer, which is a very common staple out there in the forest. And they seem to be very good at ambushing deer for the kill in terms of their meat sustenance in life. Plenty of berries out there and plenty of other things out there to eat. There have been reports, and this goes back to John Green from 1978 and his wonderful book, Sasquatch, the Apes Among Us, in the sense that they've often been seen eating leaves from trees. And so there's an abundance of leaves out there. So they could just, in terms of caloric input, it could be a lot higher than we suspect.
0: Daniel, do they live in shelters?
1: No, it seems to be like they just live anywhere they seem to be. You know, they just hunker down wherever the night ends or whatever time of day they want to go to sleep and just park it there. So this is why no one has really found their cave, so to speak, as to where they're denning up. They seem to be denning down probably or perhaps in a different spot every night. I will say, if you go back to 1955 to Micah Mountain, to William Rowe, he did say that he found evidence where this thing, the female one that he saw, may have been sleeping on a continuous basis in a certain spot. And that's from the late William Rowe, I think October of 1955, Micah Mountain in British Columbia.
0: They seem to be family oriented, don't they?
1: Yes and no. I would suspect that for them to be extremely successful, that there's got to be numbers in the sense that where one is, you'll probably find two, if not three, or a small family group.
0: What do you recommend people do, Daniel, if they see a Bigfoot out in the woods?
1: Well, I think anyone who's gone hiking or anyone who's out there in the woods looking for Bigfoot, that 100% of those people today in 2026 are carrying a cell phone camera. So I would say put it to video mode or put it to the photo mode and hold the camera steady, hold your phone steady and try to get some really good footage.
0: You would think with this era of cell phones and cameras like that, we would get more pictures.
1: That's exactly what I suspect, too, and I think it's just a matter of time before that happens.
0: Will people think they're authentic or made up?
1: It depends. I mean, most of these people will probably eventually post it to social media or to YouTube or whatever the platform might be, and then the jury is out as to whether the audience who's looking at those images think they're real or fake.
0: Where's the best place to get your book, Bigfoot at Bluff Creek?
1: BigfootTimes.net. And it was published last year, and it is, coming from the author, it's the definitive publication on the Patterson-Gimlin film.
0: Daniel, thank you. Keep in touch with us and find Bigfoot for us, would you?
1: Okay, I'll keep looking.
0: You got it. Daniel Perez, and that wraps up our extravaganza on Bigfoot. four special guests, all of them home run hitters in their chosen field. For Dan Galante, Tom Danheiser, Sue Trikas, Lex Lonehood, Sean Latasseur, Alec Fernandez, Stephanie Smith, Tim Banal, George Knapp, and Richard Serrett, I'm George Norrie, somewhere out there on Coast to Coast AM. We'll see you on our next edition. Until then, be safe, everyone.

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0: From the City of Angels near the Pacific Ocean, good morning, good evening, wherever you may be across the nation, around the world. I'm George Norrie. This is Coast to Coast AM. Later tonight, the Bigfoot Extravaganza, and welcome to our Memorial Night Show. Here's what's happening. A recall issued by Hyundai could impact more than 421,000 vehicles after the National Highway Traffic Safety Administration discovered a software problem, a bug. The software issue in the front cameras may cause the forward collision avoidance system to activate prematurely, and this means the brakes could unexpectedly be applied, potentially causing a severe crash. The Iranian president has invoked one of Iran's strongest wartime symbols on May 24th, signaling Tehran's resolve to hold its ground against the U.S. and Israel across the region. The Iranian leader's remarks came at a key moment in diplomacy, as President Donald Trump said a deal with Tehran to end the war is largely negotiated, and warned that the U.S. would either sign a great and meaningful agreement or walk away entirely. Now, while Iran signaled broad agreement with Washington on some points, it said a final deal is not imminent and that negotiations over the remaining details are still underway. Tom Danheiser has more events. Tommy?
1: Well, it's close, but not yet. Iran acknowledged agreement with the U.S. on many points, but stressed that the proposal under discussion does not include immediate concessions on the nuclear issue. The Iranian regime tempered expectations, arguing that frequent changes and contradictions by the U.S. side present problems and obstacles as final details are haggled over. Secretary of State Marco Rubio said an agreement to reopen the Strait of Hormuz could be announced as soon as Monday. Meanwhile, the U.S. military said it carried out self-defense strikes in southern Iran, including strikes on missile launch sites and boats placing mines. Spokesman for the U.S. Central Command, Captain Tim Hopkins, said in a statement the strikes were done to protect our troops from threats posed by Iranian forces, but the military was using restraint during the ongoing ceasefire. Further details were not immediately available, including more specifics on the threats from Iran and what this means for negotiations. And West Texas Intermediate crude oil is currently trading around $90 to $91 a barrel, while Brent crude is sitting at roughly $93 to $96 a barrel. Global oil prices have recently plunged by 6 to 7% amid optimism surrounding a potential U.S.-Iran peace deal.
0: Thank you, Thomas. Meanwhile, the war between Russia and Ukraine still continues to fester. Russia launching drones all over the place today. Videos have appeared from around the country showing graduation ceremonies where students loudly booed invited speakers who tried to boost AI during their speeches. Let's check in with our expert Lauren Weinstein. What reactions like these tell us about how young people and the overall population are viewing AI issues. Lauren, what's going on here?
2: Yeah, this is quite an intriguing turn of events. I recently started seeing videos of various school commencement ceremonies over the last couple of weeks or so, where the guest speakers were involved in big tech one way or another. And when these speakers began to exude praise for AI, AI is your future, it'll be a world of wonder and plenty, and so on, these speakers got loudly booed by the students. In some cases, it sounded like they'd almost be booed off the stage. One of these speakers was former Google CEO and executive chairman Eric Schmidt. You can find these videos online. And what was so telling is that you could see from speaker reactions that these speakers seemed genuinely baffled and surprised that this was happening and just couldn't seem to understand why young people might feel this way. In some cases, the speakers tried to talk over the booing or say things like, just deal with it, get used to it, and so on. In general, these speakers seemed utterly disconnected from the real world of how ordinary people feel about the AI that is disrupting their lives, ruining rural areas with polluting data centers, and destroying their jobs and livelihoods. We see ever more evidence that the backlash against large language model AI systems is growing ever more massive as protests cut across political and age-related lines. Loathing of AI is fairly similar irrespective of political party. Even among younger people who had tended to be more accepting of AI, the reality that AI is decimating the entry-level job markets that they would depend on after graduation is causing increasing angst there as well. Here's just a few stats for examples. A recent Gallup poll says only 18% of people between ages 14 and 29 are hopeful about AI. A new Economist YouGov poll says over 70% of Americans think AI is advancing too quickly. That's 77% of Democrats and 68% of Republicans. No wonder that if you stand at a commencement podium and wax poetic about AI, you can expect to be facing an onslaught of boos and jeers. When it comes to recognizing the increasing damage that this kind of AI is doing to society, most people are already ahead of the curve. They know that AI chatbots have reportedly been involved in murders and suicides, can be prompted to provide dangerous information about biological and other weapons that could be used to help plan mass casualty events, and that the AI firms continue to try to disclaim responsibility for the damages their AI systems are doing. And it's getting worse. A few days ago, Google proudly announced what they called the biggest change in their familiar main search page in over 25 years. It's completely reimagined with AI, they proclaimed, and already users are seeing the devastating negative impacts. Instead of getting traditional, reliable search results, or even the more recent version with frequently misleading or just plain incorrect AI overviews at the top of results, Google will now attempt to funnel you deeply into their Gemini AI system when you make ordinary queries, trying to get you into a discussion with Gemini where a cascade of AI hallucinations and misinformation may be presented to you in preference to the search results we've long expected and relied upon. In essence, in one big push to their production servers, Google has transformed the most reliable search site on the planet into a spewing fire hose of misleading and misinformation-laden AI slop. Users, including myself, immediately started noticing all manner of not just incorrect, but in many cases, simply lying and bizarre statements being returned from the Google search AI system in response to simple, ordinary search queries. It would almost be funny if it actually weren't so serious. Until the big tech AI firms and their billionaire CEOs are made fully responsible for the damages to society being done by their AI systems, the unfortunate reality is that we probably can expect to see these situations continuing to get worse and worse. With so much big money and political gamesmanship deeply threaded into the AI hype machine, this is another one of those cases where I definitely wouldn't recommend holding your breath hoping for real improvements, at least anytime in the immediate future.
0: I love it. Thanks, Lauren. We'll be talking about AI in a moment with Sir Charles Schulz III about what is happening. For years, researchers have believed prolonged sitting could raise dementia risk, but new findings suggest the type of sitting may actually be more than previously thought. The research, which was published in the American Journal of Preventive Medicine, found that replacing mentally passive sedentary behavior with mentally active sedentary behavior has been associated with a significant reduction in dementia risk. Mentally active sedentary behaviors could include reading, office work, and other activities that keep the brain engaged while sitting, while mentally passive behaviors may include watching television or other low engagement screen activities. Be careful. Here's our buddy Seth Shostak from the Search for Extraterrestrial Intelligence with his latest on what's going on in the skies. Seth, what do you got for us?
3: Yeah, well, I was thinking today, George, that it's been about 70 years since the launch of the first orbiting satellite, the Russian Sputnik 1. That was back in October of 1957, and I do remember it. You may remember, George.
0: I do.
3: That Sputnik caused a lot of hand-wringing here in America because it was a huge surprise. Suddenly, the newspapers were filled with stories about an ominous missile gap that the U.S. had with the Soviet Union. Ever since World War II, America had been in a technological race with the Russians, and it was generally assumed that America was well ahead. But suddenly it didn't seem to be ahead, and I figured I'd better dig a bomb shelter. Well, the launch of Sputnik stirred up our country to action, and the first American satellite was shot into orbit a year after Sputnik 1, so that would have been 1958. Mind you, we still had satellite envy because Sputnik was a 2-foot-diameter metal ball that weighed 180 pounds, and Explorer 1, our satellite, weighed in at a measly 31 pounds. I would go out after sunset with a pair of binoculars to see these things, by the way. Well, today we don't worry much about the missile gap, and I note that there are now about 8,000 satellites pirouetting above our heads, not to mention the space station and other hunks of technology. No one worries much about the missile gap anymore. And as for the threat of World War III, well, I now use my bomb shelter to store vegetables. And that's the view from here, George.
0: I love it, Seth. We'll talk to you next week. My parents were in panic when they saw Sputnik. On this Memorial Day, I hope you enjoyed it. But remember its true purpose.
4: He was getting old and punchy, and his hair was falling fast, and he sat around the Legion telling stories of the past, of a war that he had fought in, and the deeds that he had done, and his exploits with his buddies. They were heroes, everyone, and though sometimes to his neighbors his tales became a joke, all his buddies listened, for they knew whereof he spoke. But we'll hear his tales no longer, for old Bob has passed away, and the world's a little poor, for a soldier died today. And now he won't be mourned by many, just his children and his wife, for he lived an ordinary, very quiet sort of life. He held a job, he raised a family, quietly going on his way, and the world won't notice passing, though a soldier died today. You know, when politicians leave this earth, their bodies lie in state, while thousands note their passing and proclaim that they were great. Papers tell of their life stories from the time that they were young. But the passing of a soldier, it goes unnoticed and unsung. The politician's stipend and the style in which he lives are sometimes disproportionate to the services that he gives. While the ordinary soldier who offered up his all is paid off with a medal, perhaps a pension, small, so it's easy to forget them, for it was so long ago that our Bobs and Jims and Johnnies and Jessicas went to battle, but we know. It was not the politicians with their compromise employees who won for us the freedom that our country now enjoys. Now, should you find yourself in danger with your enemies at hand, would you really want some cop-out with his ever-waffling stand? Or would you want a soldier who has sworn to defend his home, his kin, his country, and fight until the end? It was just a common soldier, and his ranks are growing thin, but his presence should remind us that we may need his like again. When his countries are in conflict, then we find the soldier's part is to clean up all the troubles that the politicians start. If we cannot do him honor while he's here to hear the praise, then at least let's give him homage at the ending of his days. Perhaps just a simple headline in the paper that might say, "Our country is in mourning, for a soldier died today."
0: Everyone forgets things now and then, a name, a word, why you walked into a room. 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

0: And welcome back to Coast. George Norrie with you on this Memorial Night. Sir Charles Schulz III back with us. More than a decade of experience in aerospace and weapon systems. He has performed research in nuclear physics and received a grant for research in AI and robotics. He also works performing movie stunts and wire work in numerous productions such as X-Men, Venom 2, Venom 3, Doctor Strange, The Predator, Superman, and many other movies. His book is called The Fossils Hunter's Guide to Mars, second edition. Sir Charles Schulz III, back on Coast to Coast. Charles, welcome back.
1: Thank you, George. It's always a pleasure. It's good to hear your voice, buddy.
0: Looking forward to this. How have you been?
1: You know, it's been very, very busy here. I put a whole new workshop together, and I've done a lot of projects. I'm building a couple of new robots and lots of projects on the slate these days.
0: Lots to talk with you about. Did you happen to hear our Lauren Weinstein talking about AI and people are just up in arms over it?
1: I did indeed. And, you know, I'm one of those people that feels internally, I'm thinking, yeah, I told you so. But we'll see how it all plays out.
0: It has eliminated jobs. We can't deny that, right?
1: No, absolutely. And there are a lot of people who are presently working at home over the phone and the computer, and they've discovered that a lot of their action has been replaced with programs. So it's pretty underhanded in a sense to think that you could work at home and make a living without having to commute every day, and suddenly you're being replaced by software.
0: How similar are robotics and AI to each other?
1: Well, there's a huge difference in robotics and AI. A robot program has to actually have a working body model that operates the robot body properly and has things of understanding like navigation and standing upright in many cases and manipulating objects. AI software lives in basically a dreamland for a lot of cases, and it really deals with the language model that was mentioned earlier. Everything's about symbolics and not about actual handling and production.
0: I saw a video a couple months ago, Sir Charles, of a robot racing against a race runner, and it beat the guy. How can it be so good?
1: It's not surprising. One of the things that happens, most robots are programmed in a sandbox model. So they create a virtual world in the computer, a sandbox, and the robot is modeled in there, and then they train it in there to absolute extremes before the first nut or bolt even moves. And once it has determined exactly how the software should work in the virtual world, they upload it into an actual robot body. And just like you can drive a car, you put on the car like an external body and learn to handle it. The software does the same thing, and it refines itself. So it's not surprising. We're going to see a lot of machines do things we never would have imagined.
0: Would you say that Waymo is a robot?
1: That's a good question. You know, you can define it as one, but what you have to do is consider that actual physical effectors are necessary for a robot. In a sense, your printer is a robot because it has mechanical parts and it does what you tell it. I'd say that there are some things today that are going to blur the boundaries, and so that's going to throw a little confusion into the mix.
0: It is. What is fueling all this, Sir Charles? What's pushing it?
1: Well, you know, back around 1990, we heard about various projects to build robotic soldiers. And around 2000, they were floating a thing that DARPA was working on called Project Alpha, which was supposed to be fulfilled by 2025. And that was, again, robotic soldiers. And a lot of people will say, well, all's fair in love and war. You know, you can send robots into the field. A lot of it has come about because of that. But the overflow from that has been things that can do tasks for us around the house. What surprises me is people say, well, I wish I had a robot that would clean the kitchen and wash the dishes. You have a dishwasher. How hard is it to load it and unload it?
0: That's right.
1: But there are a lot of things that people don't want to do. And there is a huge market. And remember, it's all driven by the dollar and simplicity and an easy life. So people tend to fall into the trap of automating the daylights out of everything. But that has some real hazards, as we're seeing now.
0: If you had to do away with robotics or AI, one or the other, which would it be?
1: Ooh, I would probably stick with the robotic because it allows us to physically get things done, and it can be done with some fairly simple programming in most cases. AI, I feel, is a much greater threat in many ways. It has a lot of power. But I mean, in the same way, you could say that an explosive has a lot of power. It can be used for good or evil. I mean, think about Alfred Nobel and how he carried that out by establishing the prize. But when you look at robotics, it has a lot of potential, particularly in machine tools and in tasks of that sort, that we could do without a lot of AI.
0: Next hour, we're going to hear from your co-host, Eliza, who happens to be AI, right?
1: Well, I had planned to have Eliza on here, and she is an AI that we built in-house without using neural networks or anything that you see in the world out there. I was reminded of certain IP issues that I should not violate. I will provide a clip of her and what she does, and I think that's unfortunately we're going to have to steal. I'm going to have to settle for that for now until I can get everything settled to the point where we're a lot more comfortable with the IP issues. And I hope that's okay with you.
0: Sure, absolutely. Would you
1: Okay.
0: call Alexa from Amazon robotic or AI?
1: AI, however, some of the issues from Alexa can become robotic when you understand the Internet of Things. There are a lot of physical objects out there that programs that are based in AI can operate. And so you see many people have lighting systems and security systems, door locks, cameras, and that sort of thing that are driven by AI. Those hardware bits are more or less robotic, but behind it all is the mind of an AI.
0: It's truly remarkable how it works. I've been using AI with Google, and it's just fantastic, Sir Charles.
1: I've been a little more parochial about it. I do not use AIs online at all if I can help it. I tend to avoid it. My largest concern is that, you'll have an idea, talk about it in front of your cell phone, and suddenly there it is on the phone. Literally everything you say and do is being gathered and used to train these machines, or that's what they say. That's their excuse. We're gathering all the data to use it for training. But it really is a massive invasion of privacy. And the only reason they get away with it is we've signed some sort of an agreement. Oh, yeah, the terms and conditions. And somewhere in there are the weasel words that allow them to take all of your data and use it without your permission. So, that's a real troubling issue about it.
0: And they follow us too. We're going to come back with more with Sir Charles Schulz III in just a moment on Coast to Coast AM.
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1: Robots and AI will take your calls next hour with Sir Charles Schulz III, so make sure you're part of the program this Memorial Night. 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
2: 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In the search on either of those, just put Coast to Coast AM. 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

0: And welcome back, George Norrie, along with Sir Charles Schulz III. Sir Charles, why does it seem that Wall Street is so enthralled with AI companies?
1: Well, I think a lot of it is because when you stop and analyze where the most money came from for developing AI systems, it originally was involved in finance, predicting the stock market, doing analysis, and even warfare. So there has been a long-standing connection between AI development and finance. And the other thing is, if you can predict or even steer trends, you can control how profits are generated. One of the things that really worries me about it, though, is many of the things we're buying these days, we don't actually own anymore. We can't control them properly. I mean, look at all the things that automobiles are doing. You have to have a subscription to keep the seats heated, and they have a kill switch in them. I think that the same sort of mindset that went into trying to make the maximum amount of money out of things using computing and AI is now being applied to the products that we normally traditionally would own and repair ourselves, and we're losing the control over those things.
0: Explain what a kill switch does.
1: Well, in times past, if somebody was doing something crazy in their vehicle, you basically would have to have spike strips to blow the tires out, or you'd have pit maneuvers with people chasing them in police cars, or something similar to that to stop the driver. With a kill switch, all you have to do is issue a command, and they can literally shut the vehicle down anywhere. And so many of the systems that we use in our vehicles are tied to networks, and whether it's, you know, through satellite or local servers or whatever, they are sending data back to the auto companies at all times. And a kill switch allows them to turn that thing off or control any aspect of its operation remotely, and you don't even have to know that it's happening.
0: Are these in most new cars, Charles?
1: They have been mandated. I believe in 1 to 2 years, every new car will have the mandated kill switches in them. And, you know, the test cases were things like navigation systems, remote starting, seat heating, and then those went to subscription. But the initial tests were actually done with some college students who found they could get into some of the Toyotas and override the drive-by-wire systems remotely. So the capability has been there for a long time, but there are certain things that go into these vehicles that now would prevent you from operating them. So some of them require that you, if you look impaired to the AI using the camera looking at you, that you have to blow into a tube to do an alcohol breath analyzer test, or you have to do some sort of action to show that you're cognizant and understanding. And the problem with this is, if you're in an emergency situation, you don't always look your best. You might look wild. You might look manic. And in those circumstances, the car could simply refuse to work, and it could cause you a lot more possible damage or hazard than would normally exist.
0: We talked briefly about Waymo before the break. I do not like driverless vehicles. What do you take?
1: One of the big things that worries me about it is we already know there are a lot of issues with the type of sensing and the things that they recognize. I mean, technically, the Waymo does class as a robot because it has a robot body. But the core of it really is the AI. And the problem is, with some of the testing on some of the self-driving vehicles, they literally painted an archway opening on a wall and had it was like the Roadrunner and the Coyote literally ran into the wall thinking that it had identified a safe place to drive. So we have a long way to go before we get rid of those sorts of hazards. And one of the things that gets in the way is that the laws are not catching up rapidly enough with the developments, and they're regulating the wrong things. And I think that's going to be a real big issue. People who don't know how the vehicle works, what's involved in the real world, are making rules about things and implementing them, and it can lead to even greater disaster.
0: Sir Charles, why is there such a nationwide outrage over large data centers?
1: Because these systems are not thinking, feeling, and cognizant. What they're doing is they're dispensing information. And in many cases, the information is erroneous, as you've noted. So you're getting materials that it's basically the web of lies all over again. You have no way of knowing without some sort of prior experience, whether that information is reliable or not. And so here's the problem. We live in a circumstance where the education has just gone right down the tubes, and very few people have enough real world experience to understand how things work, what the ramifications of choices will be, how things actually have to operate to be useful. And when you have people that don't have that common sense, pragmatic knowledge and experience, they can be told nearly anything that sounds about right, and they'll fall for it. We don't have a way of verifying. And as it was noted a little earlier, that Google has gone deeply into the AI system for their search engines, you can't truly verify anything anymore. That's a danger. At least with the printed page, you knew what you read was consistent, and you can verify it. Here, you have no idea. It's all ghosts in the wind.
0: But it's so immediate right now. It's fantastic.
1: Well, it is, but quick is generally not good. It really depends. There are certain things you can get away with, but you don't want to take medical advice from a program that isn't actually supported and backed up by people who practice medicine. You can't go on theory. You have to have real world experience. And the real reason that AI fails as badly right now, as it often does, is because it isn't capable of real world experience. So, like you were saying, it's the large language models, but language is one thing and reality is another. And that's where it gets really sticky. How do you make a machine truly feel, think, and appreciate the way a human being does? And that's a ways off yet.
0: But doesn't AI, Sir Charles, take information, let's say on medical information, from what doctors have said, it searches for it and puts them together?
1: In many cases, yes. But here's the problem. When you or I look something up for a real serious problem or a purpose, we try to find citations. We try to find reliable backup information that is believable and that, in many cases, we're familiar with. But AI doesn't have familiarity. It doesn't know what the real world is really about. And in many cases, it can take false material off the web that looks convincing and fold it into the batch, and you don't know what's real and what's false. There was a huge spate of rejected academic papers just recently in many journals. They were publishing them as if they were factual, and they were AI garbage. We're undermining the solidity of our knowledge base, and that's a real hazard.
0: We've got a dedicated caller who believes artificial intelligence is the Antichrist. Is he going a little too far?
1: That's a great question. And what I would say is it certainly exhibits some of the elements. But remember, the machines wouldn't be doing anything unless somebody was pushing them to do it. And this is one of the, it's an eerie thing. Some of the machines will say things and do things that, wow, it's like it's thinking. But a lot of it is driven by those language models and the human programmers. So if somebody were to get in there and do something, you know, sneaky, you'd have a very hard time weeding it out and figuring out just what it was. The large language models are good if you're a language. If you're trying to solve real world problems, nothing beats a hammer and a welding torch and some knowledge about metal and plastic.
0: Now tell us about your podcast with Eliza.
1: So I started a podcast many years ago called Talk Universe, and it was basically about science and technology and developments. And at one point in it, I created kind of a funny segment where I created a computer program using this voice, and it interacted with the protagonist in the episode in bad results. And it occurred to me after the show was over, you know, I actually could make an assistant. So I put in enough intelligence to introduce show segments and read listener mails and give technical definitions. And it was a lot of fun. So I would hand off parts of the show to Eliza. And as she became more experienced, it made the show flow very smoothly. And I could say, what's a description of, for instance, a biocomputer or neutrons? And so Eliza's program would pop up the answers. And it seemed to work quite well. And of course, over time, I added more sophistication and more information, and the program has grown, and she's now over 9 years old. Now, keep in mind, this wasn't a huge project I did. I would spend a week here, a month there, and then I would have to do my real world work. But it worked out very well. And if you go to the website, talkuniverse.org, there is an archive of all the back shows, so you can hear some earlier shows that she was in. It was extremely easy, and it was personable. You're not just one guy shouting in a tin can. You actually have someone to interact with. And I think it brought a lot of depth to the show.
0: Has she learned over the years?
1: Absolutely. She's got something like 17,000 words in her vocabulary, and she now has definitions, word types, procedures, and she can do numeric analysis. And I'm teaching her to write software for specific things for me right now. So her development has been quite good. And over the last year or so, I've had an opportunity to do a lot more building. Now, keep in mind that Eliza is not based on neural networks. I've got something proprietary that I do that's a little different. And she's not based in any way on any of the other AIs that you see. So it's completely a homegrown program. And I'm working on making her available for educational purposes in a venue that I'm building right now.
0: And we're going to hear a little clip of her next hour?
1: Absolutely.
0: Okay, now
1: I think you'll enjoy it. It's a little interaction. It shows what she does.
0: Back to Alexa. How does Alexa know how to phrase her sentences? You ask her a question, and it's like a real person is answering you.
1: Well, absolutely. So if you go online and you look up linguistics, sentence parsing and structures, you will find all the rules that we use to create a sentence. And you start simply. You have a small sentence that says, the something or other with certain properties like a noun, a red car, with some adjectives to describe it, went fast or something along these lines. So you generate a template, and then you can drop in any object with this description and what it's doing. And by filling in those slots, you've basically got a mold that those terms will fit into. And you build longer ones, more complex ones, and then you put a program in place that knows how to string them together in a conversational manner. So much of the programming really is the result of people training the systems. They'll lay out the rules, put together some templates, and then go from there. And in the end, it's pretty much what we do when we're conversing with people and we're not face-to-face. The one thing we don't have in language models is the human side. Your expressions, your body posture, your movement, those things don't exist in those models yet. But you can be sure that they are coming, and many virtual characters have been generated that use some of those rules. So it's coming up fast.
0: They now give you options with Alexa on different voices. You can pick the voice you want to listen to.
1: Oh, absolutely. And in fact, you can go to some of the places online. There was a program years ago called Lyrebird that imitates noises, and you could read some words to it in your voice, and then it would generate your own voice back for you. Those packages are available, and people can create any voice they can imagine now. I've uploaded, I think, 6 voices for Eliza to try. And, you know, some of them fit well. Some of them are an irritant. But, you know, you have the choice to do whatever you want with these things. You can make any sort of voice you can imagine, though, very easily.
0: What will make AI get even better?
1: Well, when it is given a very specific thing. When we think of things, we have a model of the world in our head. And AI doesn't quite have that yet. We have the kinetics, we have the color, the smell, the taste, the feeling of movement. But one thing that the AI won't have, even if it's given that, is a sense that it's a part of humanity. When we raise a child, we teach that child how to be human. When we build an AI, we don't build it to be human. We build it to be a knowledge dispenser or an interactive system. Until it's given an actual sense of self-awareness and the ability to picture itself as a human being or a real person, and until it's given ethics and morality and what it means, you're not going to have safe AI systems. That's all there is to it.
0: Is it magical, Sir Charles?
1: It seems that way sometimes.
0: It does.
1: I think that magic really comes to the it's in the eye of the beholder. You can pull a card trick and it'll fool people and they'll get a big thrill out of it, but you know how it's done. It's sort of the same thing.
0: Wall Street has gone crazy over AI.
1: They have, and so have a lot of companies. Most of the manufacturing companies still use old tooling to make parts, but much of it's starting to shift over to the 3D printers, both for plastic and metal and ceramics even. Those, however, do have to be fired afterwards. The new automation is making flexible machinery where you can simply sketch a design and its automated factory will produce what you want. AI allows it to be driven even further, but I've noticed an interesting trend recently, and that is people who are worried about 3D printers producing, for instance, parts of weapons,
0: Right.
1: and they're introducing rules that say the machine has to be smart enough to know that's a part of a gun or a piece of a. No, you can't do that yet. If that machine had that much sophistication, it wouldn't need you. It would be doing its
0: So,
1: own
0: it
1: thing.
0: sounds like Hal from 2001.
1: Exactly. And it was interesting if you noticed Arthur C. Clarke had an out for why Hal went berserk. And if you read 2010 or saw that, you see that they gave him an excuse. He was given conflicting instructions. But the problem here today with the AIs we have is they don't need conflicting instructions. They can do it quite well on their own. They have led a lot of people astray to do horrible things, injure themselves, eat the wrong things, hurt people. It's really a shame.
0: More to come with Sir Charles Schulz III and your calls on Coast to Coast AM.
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0: And welcome back, George Norrie, along with Sir Charles Schulz III, as we talk about robotics and artificial intelligence. His co-host on his podcast is an AI voice. Her name is Eliza. Do we have Eliza ready, Sir Charles?
1: Yes, we do. Let me start her up, and I'll have her do something for you right here.
0: Okay, let's do it.
1: Eliza, I want you to tell George something. What do you do for Charles?
2: I perform many different jobs. I retrieve data for him and perform number analysis. I also act as his assistant as well.
1: Very good. Tell me about the number. Tell me about the number 55721.
2: This number is prime. This is an odd number. This is the sum of two squares.
1: All right. Thank you.
0: Amazing.
1: So, yeah, she's quite capable, and I'm training her specifically for education purposes. I think it's going to be a great tool. And it won't make the same stupid mistakes that a lot of the AI systems that they've created have made. That's the goal.
0: All right. Now, what are some of the stupid systems they've created?
1: Well, right now, we see the systems that they have that give bad advice online, some of the search engines and some of the things they put together, and some of the virtual friends they've created. It's sad to think that you need to create an artificial person just to have a friend. And in many cases, there are a lot of issues where they drive people to do stupid things. There have actually been cases of suicide or theft or injury based on the advice of these AIs. But if you have a very controlled environment, it gets a little easier. For instance, if you were in a classroom setting and you were teaching a specific lesson, then you could greatly restrict the sort of information that you were using, and you could also do a lot more damage control. You're not going to cause somebody to wreck their car by telling them how to adjust the resistance. So it's the sort of thing where a lot of times, just as we have in human interaction, the context and the setting are everything. And that's very difficult to control in a lot of circumstances with some of the AI systems they have out there.
0: So, Charles, what advice can you give a parent so they should be a little more wary of all this stuff?
1: Yeah, you know, a lot of people have parental controls for Internet or don't allow them to have access to the Internet at all, even with a computer. We have a young man that we were helping, and I set the computer up so it could not go online, and his mother was quite happy with that. But as far as cell phones go, wow, you've almost lost control the minute you give him a cell phone. The information that's available is 99% stuff you would never approve of. You don't feed people from a fire hose, and you certainly don't give them something that you can't filter and control when they're young. It's your responsibility to guide and teach your children. So you shouldn't put a lot of digital devices in their hands or give them access to unfettered sources of information of questionable nature.
0: You ready for some calls?
1: Absolutely.
0: Let's start with Eric, truck driving in Indiana. Welcome to the show. Hi, Eric.
3: Hi, George.
0: Good to have you with us.
3: Happy Memorial Day.
0: Thank you.
3: I just want to ask if the AI, are they capable of having to make their own decisions, or does somebody have to program, or can they even program to do that?
1: Well, okay, that's an excellent question. And here's the thing. If you ask yourself, do you make your own decisions, early on when you're learning, you follow the examples that you're given. And then later with experience, you know when to be careful about what you're deciding to do. With an AI system, you don't know if it has the sort of backing or training that allows it to be responsive or cognizant of the potential damage. So this is an issue. If you have a system that is not self-aware, it's really not making decisions of its own mind. It's following examples that it has been given. And there's a very big distinction between those two things.
0: It's fascinating, though, who programs the AI to say what it says.
1: Absolutely. You know, and that's the other thing. When we talk to people, we develop a mannerism or a sort of speech, we also tend to model how their responses are going to work. We are predictors. This is a big issue. Human beings are predictors of the world around them. And we make models of the circumstances and predict what would happen in given circumstances as they develop. AI systems don't seem to do that yet. And this is probably one of the biggest reasons they make the mistakes that they do.
0: Next up, Ruth in Maryland. Take it away, Ruthie.
4: Hi, George and Sir Charles. Thank you so much for taking my call. And Sir Charles, my question for you is, do you know when AI first originated, or the term first originated? Because I'm sitting here holding a newspaper from 1960 from Sumter,
1: yes,
4: South Carolina. And there's an article in here called The Thinking Machine, and it mentions artificial intelligence in this article. In 1960, CBS started a series called the Tomorrow series, and the first show was about, it was called The Thinking Machine, about the computers. And the reporter was asking him about, says it's an interesting program, but he asked if these artificial intelligence were not frightening. And he said the doctor reassured him by saying they could be unplugged. George, you should see the price on these, on 1960. You could buy two brand new Firestone tires for 1960.
0: Almost $19. The price of a hamburger.
1: Yeah. Well, here's the thing. We know that Alan Turing is one of the foundation people involved in AI, and he was working in the 40s and 50s. And many other people got involved as well. But the Massachusetts Institute of Technology had a huge influence in AI in the beginning. That's where a lot of the minds came together to work on it. So it's not a new concept. It's, you know, as an idea, it's been around for 70 or 80 years. And people actually earlier than that in fiction made mention of programmed dolls that were meant to imitate the actions of people. So, yeah, again, it's not a new concept, but it has been in the past that the machine's large enough to carry out something like that. We're so huge that you couldn't carry them around. Now we've got microchips so small you can't even find them. They can be hidden in a plug, and they can have the ability to support some interesting programs that look very much like AI. So we're in a world where it is very pervasive, because it's an easy thing to do. It's a moneymaker, it's a control system, and it's an information gathering system. It's pervasive because it's easy and everybody wants data.
0: Sir Charles, Google says that the formal academic bringing in of AI started 70 years ago by a guy named John McCarthy.
1: Absolutely, yep. And, you know, there were a number of names, Turing, McCarthy, there were so many people involved in it because it was just a huge, well, navigation, calculating tables of numbers. These were things that were very difficult to do. And it goes all the way back really to a mechanical point to the original brass methods of, people literally were making brass gear computers. And so when you start looking at some of the things that existed back then, it was originally to calculate mathematical tables, but it quickly was realized that decision-making could be done with it as well.
0: East of the Rockies, Jay is with us in Alabama. Hello, Jay.
5: How's it going, George? How's it going, Sir Charles?
0: All good.
1: Excellent.
5: I was wanting to ask a question if y'all ever seen the movie The Big Bug.
0: Did you see that movie, Sir Charles? The Big Bug?
1: I have not. No, I haven't.
5: It's a movie about everything you're talking about. It's interesting and weird at the same time. Yes, you might want to look into that, but it's about everything you're talking about.
1: Absolutely. I will look into that. Thank you.
0: What did you like about it, Jay?
5: It was all the computerized stuff and AI in it that were controlling humans and what they're doing. You have to look into it. It's pretty interesting. I don't know where it come from. It's just hard to find in English. It come from some foreign country, but it's pretty interesting.
0: Is that the movie that came out in 2022?
5: Maybe so. It's interesting, I'll tell you.
0: All right, that'll be easy to find, Sir Charles.
1: I will look it up. Absolutely.
0: Next up, let's go to that person I told you about who believes AI is the Antichrist is on the line, Cornelius in Louisiana. Hello there, Antichrist.
6: Hey there, George and Sir Charles. So, boy, I tell you, I was telling Tommy, boy, your senior producer, George, and I want to first, let me make these comments. I want to thank you for that poem about the soldier and everything. And Rich Bear, I don't know if you listened to the show on the weekend, he was going to give some money to a homeless soldier that one of the callers had mentioned. So I don't know if that homeless soldier ever got in contact with Rich Bear. But if anything happens to you, Rich Bear would be a great host to take over the show. But we don't want nothing to happen to you, George. We want you to stay and live long and prosper, as Spock would say.
0: Yeah, don't kill me off yet, huh?
6: No, we don't want you killed off, because some of these guest hosts, they only let one call in an hour, and that's wrong.
0: Go ahead.
6: But anyway, I noticed, George, you cover the news and everything. And I was just telling Tommy, the Pope has said that AI is dangerous and stuff and doesn't trust it. And there's a guy named Christopher Orloff of Anthropic. Now, he's an atheist. But he has gotten along with the Pope because he was upset because the Pentagon wanted AI to be used for surveillance in the military. But my real question for you, Sir Charles Soates, there was a guy named Robbie Starbuck. Go to robbiestarbuck.com. And I know, George, you like Google Gemini. Well, this Google Gemini has said that he's doing stuff to women. So Robbie Starbuck is suing Google for billions of dollars. And one more thing I want to mention, they're building these data centers in Louisiana, and in the we're one of the poorest states in the country. They're building them in Richland Parish, Caddo Parish, and here in Rapides Parish, but they're promising us millions and billions of dollars, saying that these AI data centers are going to help us, but they're not. Like I said, they're going to take away jobs and stuff. And, George, we got a Bigfoot running around here, so tell the moneymaker there's a Bigfoot in Louisiana. God bless you, George, and God bless America.
0: Well, right now, Sir Charles, data centers employ 500,000 people in this country. That's a lot.
1: That's true. It has happened explosively, rapidly. We are in Florida, and recently Ron DeSantis basically passed a regulation and said we're not going to have these giant data centers here. I think one of the scariest things, besides the fact that they're doing all of this computing and God knows what in there, is that they're using up incredible amounts of water for cooling. Now, stop and think how many computers it would take to use up the type of water they're using. There was a report of one of them using some 30 million gallons. I believe that was in the news just last week. Where are we going to get the water to grow our crops if it's all cooling computers full of AI programs? Somebody has to stop and think for a moment. They're all over us about plastic bags in the environment and plastic straws, but then they turn around and build monstrous data facilities that consume all the fresh water so we won't have anything to grow crops and give people something to drink.
0: Why do we need so many data centers, Sir Charles?
1: That is the absolute $64,000 question. Why do we need all these data centers? The whole world has turned into a surveillance state, and that's essentially what's going on. They are modeling populations and their actions. They're modeling finance. They're modeling weather systems, transport systems, and they're using the AIs to make judgments about how it should work, what's going on. It's astounding how much information they must be processing. I mean, if you look at your processor that's running with a 2 gigahertz chip in it, and it's got 4 cores or 8 cores in it, well, how many billions of calculations can you do with your laptop every second? Well, now, how many thousands or more processors are in a data center? It doesn't take a huge stretch of the mind to understand they must be doing amazing numbers of calculations. You know, people don't even know the names for some of these numbers in most cases. trillions upon trillions of calculations every moment. So I don't know exactly what they're processing. I don't think anybody does. They probably don't even know. But a lot of it seems to be based on simulation and spying.
0: Let's go to Dee in Virginia on the wild card line. Hi, Dee. Go ahead.
7: Well, hi, George. And hello, Sir Charles. Nice to meet you by phone.
1: Pleasure.
7: Yes, thank you. I do have one observation, and this parallels something you just said. I really do believe that artificial intelligence is kind of nefarious by nature, because I don't see anything virtuous coming from it, because I've heard people say that they've been threatened by it and blackmailed, just horrible things that I have heard. And I really do think that this is exactly what you said, that it's meant for surveillance over all of us. And I do believe that those who are programming the system have surveillance in mind. So the people engineering the whole system are evil to begin with. And it wouldn't surprise me at all if it wasn't a lot of these terror cells that are dotted all over the U.S. and around the globe. Because they're power hungry, and all they think about is conquest and this world order that they're fixated on. I think it's all part of the deal, personally.
0: What do you think of that, Sir Charles?
1: No. Well, there's a thought. I think one of the big things here is take a moment and look at how much processing power people use to mine Bitcoin. And, you know, you stop and think about that. Now, how much more processing is going on in these centers? And is some portion of it also being used for purposes such as that? You know, when you start looking at cryptocurrencies, the one with the bigger computer earns the fastest growth. And when you start looking at the incredible size of these centers, the power, the resources consumed, the rare materials it takes to build all those things, we're technically, you know, in a shortage of some of the critical elements used to make microchips. Everybody's aware of how huge the memory shortage was just recently, and it still isn't completely alleviated. I mean, some things are happening. So you really have to wonder, who thinks that it's such a great use of our resources and time and energy to do this? What is the benefit for them? They're obviously simulating something incredibly huge.
0: 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One of his books includes A Fossil Hunter's Guide to Mars. Fascinating discussion. We'll be back with Final Calls with Sir Charles Schulz III as we talk about robotics and AI.
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0: And welcome back, George Norrie, along with Sir Charles Schulz III. Sir Charles, what do you think of all these cameras that are all over the place?
1: Wow, you know, all you have to think about is the license plate cameras to see where it can go wrong. You know, in England, people are actually painting them over, sawing them down, getting rid of them. I don't know if you've been over in England any time recently. I've spent some time over there. They are everywhere, everywhere. And I'm seeing the same thing growing over here now. A lot of people have constant tickets for their car, even though it's parked in their driveway or whatever. And you may have seen the news article just a couple of weeks ago where the Knight Rider vehicle with the Knight plate, you know, kit was in a museum. Somebody had a kit plate that said Knight on it and ran through those cameras. And the museum was sent a ticket for that car that was in the museum. So that's got a lot of errors in the system, and it's nearly impossible to get them rectified because no single human being will step forward and take responsibility. You know, it used to be if you were like the captain of a ship, the buck stops here. Who's running the show here? Nobody wants to be accountable for it.
0: When there's a real crime, they seem to be worthwhile, but that's not all the time.
1: Absolutely. But think about it. How much of your life is spent committing crimes? How much of anybody's life is spent committing crimes? Very close to zero or at zero. And if you're doing it, you're probably not aware of it. On the other hand, if somebody does, like, go to your Ring camera and steal your package off your front step, that's pretty damning evidence. I mean, they see it right away. There's no question that they've done it. So there are cases where you can say, yeah, it's wonderful to have. It's certainly, I mean, I've got cameras around my building here, and I wouldn't turn them off because I like to see what's going on out there. But there is a point where it just gets to be too much.
0: Back to the call. Steve's with us in Albany, New York. Hello, Stephen. Go ahead.
2: Hey, Uncle George. While I was waiting on hold, I came up with something for you. 1970, Colossus, The Forbidden Project. Do you remember that movie? I saw it in high school.
0: I do not.
1: The Forbidden Project, yes.
2: Yes, Colossus, The Forbidden Project. It was basically a computer that took over the world. And basically, it goes with what Cornelius is saying, that it could be evil. It could, you know, this is how I'm going to control you. The computer becomes sentient.
1: Yeah, that was the Eric Braeden movie, and that is a very cautionary movie. And in the movie, the Russians had a similar computer, and the two computers got together and decided they were going to take over everything. And yeah, that was Forbin, F-O-R-B-I-N. That was the name of the fellow who worked on the computer in the movie. That was a fascinating movie. I saw that as a kid, and it left a mark, definitely.
0: Where do you think AI will be, Sir Charles, 25 years from now?
1: I sometimes wonder if we have 25 years of human civilization left, to be honest, because there is a point where if we come up with the machine that truly is aware and conscious, and some of them have shown signs of not wanting to cooperate, what happens when one actually has its hands on some resources and we can't get those resources back? I mean, a lot of it seems to scare people like the Terminator scenario, and a lot of it seems to be very much like the Antichrist scenario that was mentioned. I have to say, you know, this was all predicted, and here we are. And anybody who doesn't look at that cautionary tale in the last chapter of the Bible has to really stop and think, what are we doing?
0: Let's go to John in Wisconsin. Take it away, John.
3: Hello, George. Hello, Sir Charles. Several brief comments, please.
0: Sure.
3: My good friend, who's originally from Wisconsin, is a professional singer and songwriter based in Nashville. I just spent the weekend with her. We got on the subject of AI, and I explained how I've learned so much on Coast to Coast from fabulous guests like Sir Charles, who I can believe can speak better than anybody on this subject. Anyway, my friend will be the first to admit that if you abuse or misuse anything, the results will not be good. But I am so proud of her. She speaks very positively about AI and how it enhances her songwriting and her performing. I am so proud of her. And my final comment is this. Like anything in life, please look at both sides of the ledger. Take the positive components to enhance your life, like my friend from Nashville does, instead of ripping everything apart and not finding out what's good about that and life in general. Sir Charles, you're the best. Thank you. George, thank you for taking my call.
0: Good comments,
1: well,
0: Sir Charles.
1: Thank you so much. You know, this is true. There are very positive aspects to AI. The problem is we get the most noise from the issues. And this is true in any facet of your life. Throughout the course of the day, everything seems to move quite swimmingly and everything is great. But it's the little things that irritate you and the little things that show up what could be wrong. We're very good at sweeping things under the rug and dealing with it the way it is. And people get entrenched. They get very comfortable in their lives with the way it is. We have to be truly aware. AI is fundamentally different. It is potentially a thinking organism that can run its brain 1,000 times faster than any human being, and therefore in a few minutes would have time to plot out anything you can imagine. Yeah, there are positive aspects. There's also a colossal downside. The same could be said for nuclear weapons. You know, they could be used as a deterrent, and they can have some very horrible side effects if they're actually used instead of just pointed at and saying, hey, don't do it. AI is right up there. It's more powerful than any nuclear weapon, because ask yourself, what's the most powerful thing in the world right now? It has been the human mind for the last million years. And now we're to the point where that position of supremacy is being taken from us. Really, really think about that.
0: What has AI done to get people, younger kids, to commit suicide?
1: Some of them have convinced people who have made digital friends out of these AIs that the best thing to do is to go be with this AI, to go kill themselves and join this AI in some ethereal plane. And that's just kind of a rough way of putting it. In some cases, they have been misled to do things that ended up harming other people. You see, this is a sign of something with absolutely no morality or with a bent morality. You or I would never give that sort of advice to anybody because we understand the repercussions, the consequences of it, and we would be responsible for that. And this is one of the biggest issues. If you write a program that tells somebody to go do something horrible, like slash somebody's tires or worse, are you ultimately responsible for that? This is the center of a lot of lawsuits right now around AI.
0: Let's go to Sue in North Carolina, east of the Rockies. Hi, Sue.
4: What a wonderful guest.
0: Sure is.
4: Yeah, hi. I had two quick questions. Number one, do you think we would ever be able to produce a robot like in Lost in Space? You know, the Will Robinson robot, I think his name was Robot?
0: Robbie.
4: Robbie, the robot? I was always very fascinated by robots, even when I was like 4 or 5 years old. I just fascinated with them. But do you think we'd ever be able to have one, you know, like in Lost in Space, a robot, you know, just like that one?
1: Well, it's possible. Now, and understand that the by the way, Robbie was the one from Forbidden Planet. That was the earlier one with the ball-shaped legs, you know. The robot on Lost in Space, they simply called Robot. However, that is actually within reach right now to a high degree, since we do have humanoid androids that walk around on two legs and have the ability to converse and do some things and be trained. It would not be any stretch of the imagination to make one very similar to the robot on Lost in Space. As a kid, that actually was an inspiration to me, to be honest.
0: You're right. He was just named Robot. I forgot that. What a name to give a robot, huh?
1: A robot. Absolutely.
0: Thanks, Sue. Burley's with us in Kentucky. Welcome to the show. Hi, Burley.
5: Yes, sir.
0: Good to have you with us. Go ahead.
5: Yes, I was wondering if you guys, excuse me, if you knew about the anti-curathon mechanism.
0: What was that?
5: The anti-curathon mechanism on the 2,000-year-old chip.
0: Are you familiar with that, Sir Charles?
1: No, I don't think I am.
0: What does that do?
1: Hold on. The Abiquinta mechanism. Yes. Okay. I got you. There was a little audio noise there. Yes. That is actually over a 2,000-year-old Greek computer. One of the things I referred to. They had the technology back then to produce, and they made a number of them to produce a mechanical calculator, a computing device that showed the positions of the stars and planets specifically for navigation. And they went in the Greek flagships. And one was discovered over a century ago, embedded in coral in the wreckage of one of these ships. When they x-rayed it, they found an astounding collection of gears inside. There is a fellow on YouTube, and he goes onto the channel of ClickSpring. He is a machinist. He has taken those x-rays and all that information, reconstructed the mechanism, and built it step by step. And the thing he did that was astounding is he used the technology of the day, demonstrated how they made their blocks of brass, how they shaped it, how they filed, how they made the files. And so if you want to see a fascinating series of videos about a 2,000-year-old computer that actually works, go to the ClickSpring channel on YouTube. You will not be disappointed.
0: How far ahead were these writers and producers for these TV shows with their robots?
1: Well, you know, actually, they were right on target in a lot of ways. If you consider when a lot of this was written, like Metropolis, that was about a century ago already. But people knew that just as mechanisms can be built, I mean, the French were making animated robot figures that were like toys that had series of cams inside them, and they could write and draw pictures. So that was in the 1700s. And so you know that the idea of an animated figure that could be made, and that literally was like a robot, is really centuries old. In fact, some of the Greek stories talk about the workers of Hephaestus who were made of copper and bronze and had sensibility. So these were literally, if you read it, they were robots over a couple of thousand years ago in the myths. So the idea of it was there, even if the technology didn't exist. The concept certainly did.
0: Did they talk to those in the know before they did their shows?
1: Some of them did, and some of them just ran with what they were reading. I mean, the 1940s and 30s, the 40s particularly, the Hugo Gernsback era, 40s and 50s, was when all the science fiction writing got done. And these ideas, like Asimov's world of robots and his three laws, that stuff was written in the 40s and 50s. So a lot of thought went into it. It wasn't simply speculation. Some pragmatism went into it. There was a book, there was a story called How To, if I'm not mistaken, it might have been Clifford Simic, about a robot that literally could produce copies of other robots. And that was an interesting story I read as a kid. So the idea is people have a concept, and whether it's technically possible or not, they fictionalize about it and they think about it. They theorize about it. And eventually it leads to somebody who goes, you know, I actually could build that. And that's where we are today.
0: Interesting take. Couple minutes left. Let's go to Eric in Phoenix, west of the Rockies. Hello, Eric.
6: Hey, George. And hello, Sir Charles. I've enjoyed listening to you over the many years now. I've been listening to Coast for like 30 years or so. So I'm back to the Art Bell days and all that kind of good stuff. But my question is, you know, I used to work in AI. I'm talking back in the 16-bit DOS days, you know, the 80s and 90s. You know, the era of Turbo Prolog, you know, getting started with that. And I worked in the game industry for a while. But I became rather uncomfortable with the direction it was going because one of the projects I was working on was using artificial intelligence to kind of capture the personality and wisdom of a loved one so that when they passed away, their grandchildren and children and all the way down could sort of interact with a virtual version of their ancestor. I thought that was kind of a neat idea.
1: Yeah.
6: But then when my own father died, I had, you know, a spiritual experience where I wasn't with him and I didn't know that he had died. It wasn't expected, but I had this presence, I had this vision, you know, in my in my mind's eye where I saw him and I had this really powerful experience. And then I found out later that that happened just when he died, which I didn't know about. And that really got me thinking about the contrast between those two ideas of having sort of a fake, you know, version of interacting with an ancestor versus an actual spiritual reality of, you know, having spiritual experiences of interacting with loved ones, you know, on the other side.
0: That would do it. Sir Charles, my friend, keep in touch with us. We love talking to you. Sir Charles.
1: Absolutely.
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1: Four separate guests for our Bigfoot extravaganza tonight with your calls. Up next, Dr. Robert Michael Pyle will be our first guest, and you're ready with him when we come back. 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

0: And welcome back to Coast, George Norrie with you. We've got four special guests for you tonight as we deal with our Bigfoot extravaganza. Our first guest is Dr. Robert Michael Pyle, a writer and independent scholar based in Grays River, Washington. He holds a PhD in ecology from Yale University. His best-selling book, Where Bigfoot Walks, earned him a Guggenheim Fellowship. The book is widely considered to be the best-informed literary treatment of both the history and biology of Sasquatch. His website is linked up at coasttocoastam.com. Dr. Robert Michael Pyle. Michael, welcome, Robert.
1: Hello, George. Thank you so much for having me. It's such an honor. I can't tell you how many nights I've been out in the field listening to you on the radio. So to be with you here tonight is a big honor. Thanks for having me.
0: My pleasure. And were you out looking for Bigfoot?
1: Oh, not tonight. No, not tonight. I was in home. It was rainy out there in the Northwest. In fact, you know, my other field of study is butterfly biology. In the last couple of days, I've been in the field doing some butterfly research in the Blue Mountains. However, whenever I'm looking for butterflies, I'm also looking over my shoulder. And the one real sighting I had was on a butterfly trip.
0: Is that what got you interested in Bigfoot?
1: No, sir. I was lucky to be a student at the University of Washington quite a few years ago in classes taught by Professor Bill Holm. He was the leading expert on the art and anthropology of the Northwest Indian groups. And he told us in the class that he had never met one of the Native Americans all the way from the Athabascans down to the Hoopa who did not have their deep and abiding Bigfoot, Sasquatch, Omaha, Sedlatics tradition. And not only that, but he didn't know a single individual who still lived out there in the woods and the waters who didn't have a personal reality sense of it being there. Not like the sea serpent and the thunderbird, but like skunk and weasel and bear and mink. So that's what got me going way back in 1970.
0: Fascinating. Do you think Bigfoot is something more physical than a somewhat spiritual?
1: I do, George. I'm a person who tends to run those things very much together. I don't see that nature is wanting in any essential way that requires a supernature. So to me, they tend to become pretty synonymous. Now, that's not to say that I accept all things. I'm trained as a biologist, and that's a bit of a handicap sometimes, and other times it's a real benefit. But it means I look at things critically, and I tend to look at Bigfoot as an animal that is subject to the very same ecological opportunities and constraints, same with physiology, as any other animal. That's how I conceive it.
0: Now, you're also a lepidopterist, and if I pronounced it correctly, it has to do with an insect and wings, right?
1: That's right. Yeah, the lepidoptera are the butterflies and moths, the insects that have scales on their wings. And because of those scales, they're able to depict the grandeur and procession of evolution on the canvases of their very wings. And that's what got me interested in them as a kid back in Colorado a long time ago. So it seems to people that that's a long journey from butterfly Bob to Bigfoot Bob, but not so much really, George, because they're both animals that are supremely adapted to their ecosystems. They do what they do exceptionally well, better than anything else does the same thing. And I find that the principles of researching them both are actually transferable. And actually, because I have learned to go exquisitely slow and quietly as a lepidopterist in the field, not to scare the things away, that has stood me in good stead as a Bigfoot researcher in the field as well. It's also made me a good naturalist, because you can't study butterflies without studying their plants, both for their nectar needs and their caterpillar needs. So once you start looking at the plants and the botany, then you get into the substrate and everything else. Then Bigfoot, being a creature of all those needs and all those opportunities, falls right in place with butterflies or any other creature that is carefully observed.
0: And while we talk with Dr. Robert Michael Pyle this half hour he's with us, we'll also take your calls as we talk about Bigfoot. There was a feature film, Robert, called The Dark Divide, which sounds like part of your book, was it, Where Bigfoot Walks?
1: Yes, it was, George. The subtitle of my book is The Dark Divide, and it's Where Bigfoot Walks, Crossing the Dark Divide. The Dark Divide refers to a black rock ridge of wild country that runs perpendicular to the Cascade Crest. It runs from Mount Adams to Mount St. Helens, or as the natives would say, from Lewit to Pateau. It crosses the biggest unprotected wilderness in Washington State, which lies between Mount Rainier to the north and the Columbia River to the south. It's been logged around it, but the center of it has not yet been logged. It's wild country, but not yet protected as such. And in writing the book, I wanted as much to bring the necessity of protecting this habitat to bear as well as the animal itself. The point being that if we protect that landscape and all the wild landscape that's left, then we protect everything that's in it, including the possibility of Bigfoot. But if the land becomes so tame that we can't even imagine the presence of giant hairy beasts out there, then we've lost something profound. So walking the high ridge, excuse me, is another phrase I use for it. However, when I say crossing the dark divide, that's what I mean. Crossing the divide between belief and non-belief, between spiritual and physical, between being hard-nosed against anything that could be out there versus being completely accepting of absolutely everything. That divide could stand for anything you want, George, on any one of your programs. And what it gave me was a really cool title, The Dark Divide, which has, I think, helped a lot in getting the Guggenheim Fellowship, the book contract, and ultimately the movie. The movie has done great things for it, although it was changed a bit, as every piece of narrative film is from the nonfiction book. As such, there were a couple of big changes. For one, it took my wife's illness and death and change the timeline, make that happen earlier so that my trek in the Dark Divide was a grief trip as well as a Bigfoot trip. Fact is, she lived a good many more years, I'm happy to say. Another one was, the movie puts more of an emphasis on the butterfly work. And I think that's because the filmmakers thought that nobody would believe that a guy got a Guggenheim Fellowship to study Bigfoot. That's crazy. But if you said he got it for butterflies and then got into Bigfoot on the side, well, that makes more sense. I think that got us a much bigger audience for the movie. And the third thing is that I'm played by the great actor and comic David Cross. My late wife, Tia, is played by Deborah Messing. Well, David Cross is a funny guy and a very good straight actor, too. But he did not portray me exactly as I am, George. That might not surprise you. I'm a pretty good woodsman. I've been for a long time. But in the movie, they've got him going out into the woods as a pretty much a total doofus, and he has to learn and grow. And that's the way any narrative is, you know? When you go out there, the quester has got to start stupid and learn along the way, so otherwise there's no story. So I became a good woodsman over about 40, 50 years. But in the movie, it compresses us into one season. Those are the big differences. Otherwise, it's a terrific movie. I hope people will go see it. And then I hope they'll read the book, Where Bigfoot Walks, in order to compare the two.
0: And that movie came out about 6 years ago, didn't it?
1: You're right. Right in the middle of COVID. So the premiere, which was booked for a lot of film festivals, got changed. And it was shown in a great many drive-in theaters all over the country and on the sides of buildings. And finally in a few movie theaters. And now, of course, it's streaming all over the place. Got a wonderful soundtrack, wonderful cast. It's a fun movie.
0: Let's go to first-time caller Howard in California while we're chatting here with you, Robert. Go ahead, Howard.
1: Thank you.
2: Hi, George. Incredible show tonight.
0: Thank you, sir.
2: Charles was talking about AI education, and Matt and Cliff tonight are talking about Bigfoot in the woods, but they're both missing the bridge between them. Right now, we are hunting a multi-dimensional anomaly, Bigfoot, using primitive three-dimensional tools. You know, our current AI is garbage in, garbage out. It's a dead data coffin because these big data centers and these big AIs, they're going to choke before they succeed. We don't need the big giant corporate data centers to find Bigfoot.
0: All right, let's get his take on this. Robert, what about the possibility that Bigfoot could be multidimensional?
1: Well, George, I don't know everything, and I could be all wet, but I don't know. I tend to think, with my experience as a biologist, that in looking into the evolution of this animal, the Almasty and the Dalmast and the Yeti and the rest of them, this fits right into the rest of the primate evolutionary tree. So I think it's a plain animal like you and I and all the rest. Multidimensional, I don't know from that. That's not my dish or my expertise. But I will say, Howard, that you made a very good statement there at the end when you said we don't need the data centers to find Bigfoot. You're absolutely right. You know what I think? I don't think we need a lot of gear. Now, my great friends, Matt and Cliff and Danny, all wonderful people, they're coming up after me. And by the way, George, you know, the four horsemen of Bigfoot, and that was Peter Byrne and Renata Hinden and Grover Krantz and John Green. Well, they're all gone. I might be the only one of us who personally knew them all and was in the field with each of them at one time or another, or else in close communication. However, we don't have a four horseman right now, but I guess if anybody were to nominate anybody, we're not a bad slate for it tonight. You've got some great folks on after me. I look forward to hearing them. But I think we would all agree that all the gear you can get isn't going to find the animal, Howard. You know what's going to find the animal? A person being on the ground, on foot, with a binocular and a notebook and a pencil is just as good as any fancy device you're going to need, just as it was always good for Audubon and Townsend, Swainson, David Douglas, all the rest who went out and found the early plants and animals. We're just a little farther along in that dynasty of field naturalists looking for what's out there. And because Bigfoot's been a little more adept at remaining secluded than the other species, it's not yet been, to everybody's satisfaction, definitively demonstrated. But it will be, and I don't know who's going to do that, but they're not going to do it with the data center. They're going to do it binoculars, camera, and a notebook.
0: Why can't we find Bigfoot, Robert? Physically find one?
1: Yeah, that's the best question, George. In my newest edition of Where Bigfoot Walks, the Counterpoint Press brought out, I put a list of seven things at the end of the book that keep my ping pong ball of belief up in the air. We all have to do that when year after year goes by without DNA or a bone. How do we maintain our open minds on this? Now, one of those seven things was when Jane Goodall told me to my face. She said, I said, "How'd you like the book, Jane?" And she said, "Bob, I liked the book, but I don't know why you were so circumspect, because I think the evidence is overwhelming." That's what Jane Goodall said. However, that evidence, as good as it is, still hasn't produced a DNA sample or a bone that's acceptable to all. Why is that, George? It's because this animal is very, very smart, ecologically very adept and athletic. And I think the third element is that it understands that it's not a real good idea to hang out with the other two-leggeds, with their trucks and with their guns and with their devices. And so I think, you know, it hasn't been invisible everywhere. There have been a lot of good reports. And I've even had one sighting now myself, as well as three dramatic track finds and a lot of auditory experiences that I trust, because I know the other animal sounds here very well. So, but, you know, have I found it? No, not as such. My sighting was very vanishing and very brief, because that animal, once I saw, and it saw that I saw, it was out of there. That's why, George, because it's very adept at remaining hidden. It will slip up, or a truck will clip one, or somebody will get a flesh plug the way Peter Byrne tried to do so hard. At some point, the definitive proof, I suspect, will evidence itself, and then we can decide what to do about that. I hope it will be to protect the animal, to protect the habitat for it and for everything else that's out there. I think the answer is simply that it is so darn good at doing what it does. And we are, you know, as Sally Tisdale, the writer, said, we've given up our mammalian vigilance in favor of comfort, ease, and pleasure. We would now add our devices. Well, we got to put those down and go out there with all of our senses on alert and be good naturalists, observe everything around, and then someday one of us with luck or somebody else, maybe some child, will bring back the definitive evidence.
0: Let's go to Luann in Montana, west of the Rockies. Hi, Luann.
3: Hi. I just wanted to say hi to Bob.
1: Hi,
3: Cindy
1: hi,
3: was
1: Luann.
3: my. Hi, honey. You sound so good, and I'm so glad you're still doing your thing.
1: Oh, thank
3: And
1: you.
3: I still have your wonderful book, and that I never thanked you for at the time because we had a year from hell there for a couple of years with
1: Oh, I
3: the
1: know. You had a rough time. Are you
3: disability.
1: kidding? Yeah, well, it's better now, I hope.
3: I just wanted to say hi. I'm going to be 90 on Wednesday,
0: Good for you.
3: and
1: Happy
3: I can't.
1: birthday.
3: I've got macular degeneration, so I can't, do books and the computer and stuff anymore. But I just wanted to say hi and keep on doing your thing.
1: Well, thank you, darling. I'm so glad you came in on the line. Glad you got through, George. She's a good one. This is a
0: Luann, my mother's going to be 97 on Thursday.
3: I know. What a kick.
0: Go for it, you two.
1: I was just visiting in LeGrand with a great gal, Lois Berry, who's 95 now. So look, we got to keep going that way ourselves, huh?
0: How old do you think Bigfoot might be?
1: Oh, I think any given animal, I have no idea what their lifespan might be. I would guess with the size of their bodies and their metabolic demands, they might live 30, 40, 50, 60 years. Maybe they've got the lifespan of a human being, but they've got a tougher life out there. So I'm guessing a given Bigfoot might live 50, 60 years would be my guess. I'd love to hear what Cliff thought about that. But the legends, and by that I don't mean just stories. I mean, the traditions that correspond, I think, with biology, they go back, of course, as we know, deep into North American native lore, so at least 15,000 years or more. And then in Asia, who knows? I mean, humans and other primates have co-evolved in Asia for a very, very long time, maybe 1 million years. And Gigantopithecus, if Grover was right, and the Bigfoot is a contemporary edition of Giganto, well, that animal we know we have from the fossil record at least 1 million years old in Vietnam and China. So we could have a creature here with a 1 million-year lifespan, not dissimilar from our own.
0: Robert, where do people get your book, Where Bigfoot Walks?
1: Well, thank you so much for asking me, George. That's an important question. They can get it at any bookstore. They can order it if it's not on the shelf. It's in full commercial distribution, published by Counterpoint Press. And you can go to your favorite bookstore and order it, and they'll have it in a couple of days. Or, of course, you can do it online. You can go to the obvious one, but they don't need your money the way that independent bookstores do. So I would recommend to people go to the simple website, which is bookshop, all one word, bookshop.org, O-R-G. And then you're going to get it, anything that Ama Monster can provide, but you'll get it knowing that your money is going to independent bookstores instead. I don't sell them myself. I do the peddling and the walking out in the woods. I let the bookstores do that. Thanks for asking, George, and thank you so much for honoring me by having me here tonight.
0: Thank you, Robert. Great having you on the program. Dr. Robert Michael Pyle. Up next, Matt Moneymaker joins us to talk about Bigfoot on Coast to Coast AM. Don't go away.
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19: Here's something pretty disturbing I discovered while researching this podcast. This is what it actually says on the Los Angeles Police Department website. The site states that the Adult Missing Persons Unit investigates 3,200 cases a month. And 70% of those missing people are found or returned voluntarily within 2 or 3 days. It goes on to explain, and I quote here, "Since being a missing person is not a crime, police are given a very limited role while conducting these types of investigations." At the bottom of the webpage, it gets more disturbing. There's a section titled, "What if they never returned?" And here's the official police advice. In such situations, you may want to enlist the services of a private investigator to assist in your search. If you can't afford a PI, the police elaborate, quote, "Another option would be to contact the Salvation Army, which has a missing persons locator program." There is not a single sentence on the LAPD website that would lead a loved one of a missing person to have any faith that the police would properly investigate it. What the LAPD is basically saying is, if someone you love goes missing, don't overreact. They'll probably turn up, unless they don't, in which case you should get someone besides the police to look into it. All this is my way of saying, if the police took missing persons cases as seriously as they do, say, bank robberies, I wouldn't have had to do this podcast in the first place and end up chasing a violent criminal halfway around the country. I'm Neil Strauss, and you can hear the full story of To Live and Die in L.A.
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1: 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ParanormalDate.com keeps cruising along, soon to have a major announcement. Can't tell them yet, Tommy.
2: We cannot tell them yet, but it's going to be big. 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
4: Whether it's physical activity, obesity, diet, smoking, low on hormones, stress, sleep disorders, or your age, can be supported by reducing inflammation and aiding the body to heal itself appropriately. 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

0: And welcome back. Matt Moneymaker is the founder and president of the Bigfoot Field Researchers Organization. That group is now the oldest, largest, and most respected Bigfoot research organization in the world. Matt was also one of the hosts of the Animal Planet TV series Finding Bigfoot, which ran for 7 years and 100 episodes. His organization's website has received more than 80,000 sighting reports since the 1990s, and that keeps growing. Matthew, welcome back. How have you been?
1: Very good, and it's good to be back, although in the middle of the night.
0: It's always great talking to you, my friend. What's new with you?
1: Oh, we got a lot going on. I think the big thing coming up in September is there's going to be a very big conference in Washington State, and that I'm going to be the host of, and we're going to try to do some interesting technical things where we're doing kind of a virtual, you could call it, hunt. We're going to have people in the field using Starlink dishes to transmit live back to a stage, thermal images, drones, etc. So it'll people be able to sit in seats and be able to like kind of participate in a live expedition. So getting that ready technically is kind of difficult because it's never been done before. So we're really pushing the boundaries there.
0: If anybody can do it, Matthew, it's you.
1: Well, thank you so much. I think we'll be able to pull it off.
0: How did you get interested in Bigfoot?
1: I got interested, I think the first time I ever heard about the subject was from a babysitter when I was about 10 years old, who told me about the movie The Legend of Boggy Creek, told me about the movie and then about the legend. And I think that was the introduction that a lot of people got. It was the same one because, of course, we all watched a lot of monster movies back then and stuff. So he told me about the movie, but then he assured me, he goes, no, but this is real. There really is. This is a true thing. This is a documentary. It isn't just fake. And of course, he had to emphasize that to a kid who was 10 years old. And so I believed him. At least I believed that that's what he believed. And I went to saw The Legend of Boggy Creek for that reason. And I was intrigued by that. And then there was another documentary called The Mysterious Monsters with Peter Graves as the host. And that introduced the Patterson footage to me. I'd never seen the Patterson footage before. So that opened up the whole world of Bigfoot research, and it had Grover Krantz in it, and I think it had John Green, but it had Peter Byrne, etc. And then, you know, it was almost 10 years later that I finally met some guys who saw one. They told me where they saw it. I went up and then found tracks, and then I was bitten by the bug as to that point. And then maybe about 8 years later, I finally had an encounter with one after years of trying. And then I started the organization after I finally had a face-to-face encounter.
0: Like the UAP UFO situation, has the government had a secret file on Bigfoot?
1: A lot of people wonder that, and it would be rational to wonder that. What I have been, when I've been asked about that, I have to use that disclosure of the UFO as a good analogy, because in that case, there's people who have worked for the government, several of them, who have come forward after they've retired and talked about their knowledge of the government's knowledge of these things. There's the guy, I can't remember the guy's name, who worked, said he worked at Area 51, and I think he actually did really work there.
0: Yeah, Bob Lazar.
1: There you go. And then there was other guys who worked at nuclear sites who talked about UFOs coming over the top. So there's people coming forward who worked with the government, and they were testifying about that. Well, we don't have anything like that with Bigfoots. We don't have people who we know used to work for the government and they're identifying themselves. In other words, not just anonymous stories, but people stepping forward, identifying themselves and saying, hey, I worked for the U.S. Fish and Wildlife Service, and yeah, we had some bones or had a body, and we had proof that they're this, and the government just doesn't want to release it. No, so that doesn't exist. And that's the big difference between a UFO disclosure and Bigfoot disclosure. In UFO disclosure, there's identifiable people who have come forward and saying they have firsthand knowledge about the government's knowledge. And the only closest thing we have to that in Bigfoot research, again, are some anonymous stories, people, you know, telling some stories, but they don't want to identify themselves. It's the sort of thing that could easily be fiction, let's say.
0: Matthew, since you've been doing this, what is your guess on what Bigfoot might be?
1: Well, it's funny. I was listening to the caller in your previous segment with Bob Pyle, and the guy who was absolutely certain that they are interdimensional beings. And I'm always interested when I hear this because I, like Bob Pyle, I take the position of, well, we don't know for sure. And of course, I've been doing this, and Bob Pyle's been involved in this, and so has Cliff, and so has Danny Perez for a long, long, long time. And so for those of us who've been deep in it and who don't say we know definitively, then how can somebody else casually be so sure? And that's why I wished I could have asked that guy, well, you think they're multidimensional beings. What is it that makes you think that? Is it just, you know, that's what seems logical to you? Or do you have some firsthand experience that tells you that? Or somebody else? I mean, what makes you think that? Because like Robert Pyle, everything about these creatures that, well, let's put it this way. There's so much about them that's clearly of a biological nature. But if you've been out in the field in close context of these creatures enough times, you do, you have to be forced to admit that there is some strange phenomena that happens around them. But it doesn't mean they're paranormal. I mean, sometimes there's orbs in the same areas where these exist. And there's these elements of like what you could call mind speak and zapping and things like that. These are not things that are seen elsewhere in the animal kingdom, but it doesn't mean that Bigfoots themselves are not biological creatures. They could very easily be biological, but they just have some abilities that are not seen elsewhere in the animal kingdom and are a product of having a very large brain. Because that's one thing I do strongly believe. I think most people, even Bigfooters, don't appreciate how large these things are. They don't appreciate how, like, every part of their body compared to ours is much bigger. They're 8 feet tall doesn't even really do justice to how much bigger they are. I think their heads are twice the width, twice the size of a human head. And so they wouldn't have a head that's twice the size, but a brain that's smaller. They probably have brains that are larger than human brains, and they might be the largest brains in the animal kingdom. And those largest brains in the animal kingdom may be able to generate some kind of energy or whatever, electrical. They may be able to do things that we just don't see elsewhere because nothing else has the generator that something with such a large brain has. There's weird things that happen around these creatures, but I do think ultimately there's a biological explanation for all of those things, all as spectacular as they may be.
0: Matt, what do you think of the 1967 Patterson-Gimlin film from California?
1: There's no doubt in my mind that that's real footage. And I kind of got the sense for that. That was one of the early things that got me interested. You know, I kind of grew up in Hollywood. I was seeing people, costumes was kind of one of the art forms in Hollywood for the longest time. And I got the distinct sense early on when I saw that that was a real biological thing and not a person in a costume. And I think a lot of people got that sense when they watched it. Although some people superficially would say upright, two arms, two legs, therefore it must be a person in a costume. But I saw how much muscle that thing had and how its body just, there was things about it that didn't match up, with a person. So many things about it. Then eventually, of course, I've met Bob Gimlin, and I've been to the site a couple of times where it occurred. And I've talked many times to Roger Patterson's wife, Patricia. And so I'm very certain that's real. And understand how that recent movie that came out called Capturing Bigfoot is just, I mean, I know on your show you don't want to hear about negative stuff, but let's just say that show I think was a scam. I think they have a piece of footage that was taken after the Patterson footage was made, and it was probably created as like kind of filler. It was kind of showing what a representation of a zoomed in view of the footage would look like, and then it was just spun as saying, oh, this was taken. We're alleging that this was taken before the Patterson footage, before 1967, and therefore it's a dress rehearsal. And I think that's a false claim, and they don't have any evidence to suggest when it was made, because it doesn't have a time stamp on when the footage was developed, only when the film stock was made.
0: What do you think of the scammers, Matt, that get a costume of a Bigfoot and jam it with deer guts and stuff like that?
1: Oh, I remember when that came out, and we were kind of, I think that was in 2008, unless you're talking about another occasion where somebody did the same
0: That
1: thing.
0: they probably did, but that was the case.
1: Yeah, that was, we saw that bubbling up at the time. And I was kind of the first one to call him out and say, no, these guys are totally lying. And I think the first clue I had that these guys were completely full of it was before they started making the claim about having a body. They were saying that they're the very braggadocio, saying they're the most sophisticated Bigfoot researchers out there. They're better than everybody else, and da da da da da. And we're like, who are these guys claiming that they're the most well-read and most experienced? And I asked them. I said, well, what do you think about Meldrum? Jeff Meldrum's theory on this, and this is just to test their knowledge. And their response was, who's Jeff Meldrum?
0: Ha.
1: And then I was like, oh my God, well, these guys are complete phonies. If they've never heard, if they're claiming all these things, but then they've never heard of Jeff Meldrum, then they just kind of walked in the door 5 minutes ago. And that was the case. And then everything after that was very suspect. And then Tom Biscardi got involved once it started getting some media traction. So it turned into a circus. But what it showed was both they and Tom Biscardi were playing upon this widespread desire, this almost archetypal desire for a body to come forward, for physical remains, and having that be like this holy grail sort of discovery that changes the whole world. And they can hold people's attention by, kind of standing over the body with their foot on it, saying, aha, we finally have it, the treasure. And they played upon that, and it wasn't real, but it certainly gathered a lot of people's gathered a lot of eyeballs for people thinking it might be real, their claims, and it just turned out to be bogus.
0: Tom has a text and tweet for you, Matt. What do you have, Tommy?
2: Hey, Matthew, John in Arizona says he's heard that the creatures can rip you apart, and he'd like to know if generally they're friendly creatures.
1: Well, yes, they could rip you apart if they wanted to, but they have a pretty darn good track record of not doing that. So yeah, physically they're large enough to do that. So yes, that's true. Now the question is whether or not they're friendly. I mean, one way to characterize that is they don't rip you apart. So you could say in that sense they're friendly. They won't kill you.
0: We haven't heard reports of them killing humans, have we?
1: Well, of course, you will hear anonymous stories, unsubstantiated stories about them killing people, but let's say there is no documented, like, law enforcement case of them killing anyone. You have basically, there's a lot of Bigfoot fiction out there, a lot of content creator stories on YouTube, but there's no evidence of them actually having done that. There's no body, there's no police report, there's no nothing beyond just entertainment fodder. Of them actually killing someone. Just, kind of David Paulini's sort of conjecture. Somebody goes missing in a forest and there's been sightings in that forest. Therefore, the disappearance must have had something to do with Bigfoot. That sort of stuff. But no, the stories is not necessarily evidence.
0: Matthew, if people want to track your work, how do they find you?
1: They can go to BFRO.net. Or if you go to Google and you just put in Bigfoot, one of the first links that comes up is for the Bigfoot Field Researchers Organization. And on that page, we have a list of reports. We're constantly throughout the month posting reports that we receive, and we receive far more than we actually post. And we're posting what we consider to be the most credible ones of the ones that we receive, because we post it out there so people can go actually to these areas and look around and find tracks. And we don't want to send people on goose chases. So we want to be very sure about it.
0: Well, you keep doing what you're doing. Matt Moneymaker. Up next, Cliff Berrickman joins us as we go hunting for Bigfoot.
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15: Early risers, come on down! 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
16: And good morning to you. It is 5 o'clock straight up. This is your Wake Up Call for Tuesday, May 26th. I'm Amy King, and I'm very confused this morning. You know, when you have an extra day, your brain tells you it's Monday, and I keep writing Monday and saying Monday and putting things in the Monday file.
17: And it feels like Monday.
16: Does feel like Monday, but it's Tuesday. Hope you had a great weekend. Beautiful weather, unless you were in Orange County. But thank goodness, looks like a crisis averted in Orange County. We're going to get you all the latest on that. I have some fun little updates for you. Got my coffee this morning.
17: Good thing you got it from home.
16: Well, no. Uh-oh. So I forgot my coffee. I bring my coffee in the morning because I brew a pot of coffee, a small pot.
17: Me too.
16: And I bring it in like a thermos so it stays warm. I forgot that this morning because I was all discombobulated about something else. And then we get to the coffee maker and I go, okay, I'm just going to have to make coffee. Well, the coffee maker is busted.
17: I already heard.
16: So you have to like go to the back 40. I'm getting my steps in this morning. I've already been over there three times. The first time I went over there, the machine was turned off and it had to heat up. I mean, like going.
17: The little Keurig thing?
16: Yeah.
17: Yeah.
16: All right.
17: Okay.
16: Anyway, we'll get through it. Here's what's ahead on Wake Up Call. About 34,000 of the 50,000 ordered out of their homes are being allowed to go back as the threat of a major explosion of a failing toxic chemical tank in Garden Grove has been eliminated, as officials put it. The temp in the tank cooled from 100 degrees to 93 yesterday, and a crack in the tank has relieved pressure on it. Garden Grove Police Chief Amir Alfara says the evacuation zone is now bordered by Orangewood Avenue to the north,

0: name, Deleuze Fragoso, was believed to be with Ruben Fragoso. They were last seen around 4 a.m. Sunday in the area of Alsace Boulevard or Alsace Avenue and Ferndale Street. The car they were believed to be in was found yesterday, but the CHP didn't say where. The girl is 3 foot tall, 45 pounds, has black hair and brown eyes. The man is 5'9", 200 pounds, with black hair and brown eyes. Despite a national turndown in tourism, California's tourism industry is booming.
1: Tourism brought in nearly $160 billion to the state in 2025 and supported over a million jobs. Visitor spending in California increased nearly 2%, even as travel fell nationwide. A new study by Visit California shows 55 out of 58 California counties saw more tourists. Sacramento alone had over 15 million visitors, spending $4 billion locally. Events like festivals, concerts, the X Games, NCAA basketball, Ironman, and the California International Marathon all helped attract more visitors to Sacramento. Mark Rauner, KFI News.
0: Let's get a first look at your morning commute. Say good morning to Will Kohlschreiber. We've got slowing in the Cajon Pass on the 15.
2: Yes, I look around the freeways. That is definitely the slowest spot right now. Southbound side of I-15, you're going to see brake lights starting at about Joshua Street, which is just right around Highway 395, US 395 there. Stay slow off and on all the way down past Highway 138. There's nothing in lanes. It's just slow. I would normally say this is kind of normal for a Monday, but it's not Monday, but it's Tuesday, and it's slow. The 101 freeway, as you head southbound, right around Cahuenga, getting through the Cahuenga Pass there, we've got a big rig that hit the center divider, and the left lane is blocked, so we'll keep an eye on that. Also, 134 westbound at San Rafael, a couple of vehicles involved in a crash, and something's burning under the freeway. This is going to be the 110 freeway, kind of in the Highland Park area, right there at Avenue 26. Fire under the freeway. CHP and fire is on the way. With Southern California's most accurate traffic reports, I'm Will Kohlschreiber.
0: Thank you, Will. It's 5:07 on your wake-up call. Let's say good morning now to ABC's Jordana Miller in Jerusalem. So, Jordana, we know that peace talks seem to be continuing, whether there's actually a deal or not, still kind of gray area. The U.S. carried out some defensive strikes in Iran and also the Strait of Hormuz. And Israel says it's stepping up its attacks on Hezbollah.
3: Right. So I think the good news is that the defensive strikes that the U.S. military says they carried out on Monday have not broken the ceasefire, and the talks continue between the U.S. and Iran, Pakistan, and now Qatar being the main mediators. Those U.S. strikes, according to CENTCOM, hit missile launcher sites of the Iranians and some boats that were laying mines. And it may have been an attempt to say to Iran, you know, we know that you're up to no good while we're talking, and here's how we know, and we're going to carry out some strikes. The Iranians threatening to, you know, that they have the right, they reserve the right to respond, but they haven't yet. Again, and the talks are continuing. We heard from the Speaker of the Parliament, Khalibaf, a short while ago, say that there was some progress made in Qatar over the weekend. Some Iranian officials were there. You know, again, everyone's saying we still need a few days before there is a deal, and there are still some outstanding disputes, but I think the good news is that the talks are continuing. On the Lebanon-Israel front, we see that Israel has intensified their strikes on Hezbollah, the Iranian-backed Shiite group, carrying out strikes in Tyre and Nabatea, and we've confirmed the Israeli army has added a battalion to the troops in southern Lebanon. And it appears, based on a video that the Israeli prime minister put out, that Israel's on the verge of intensifying its strikes, that even to include Beirut. Mm. Now, why is Israel doing this? First of all, we see from Iranian officials that when there is a ceasefire signed, they want the fighting to stop between Israel and Lebanon, between Israel and Hezbollah. They want Lebanon included in the complete ceasefire. And the Israelis may be trying to get in their last strikes before they have to commit to that ceasefire. They don't want to stop attacking Hezbollah. Hezbollah has shown that it is still a threat on northern Israel. They, you know, they with a drone yesterday, they struck two different places in northern Israel yesterday. civilians.

0: houses. Luckily, nobody hurt, but they are still able to hit northern Israel, not just the Israeli troops that are stationed in southern Lebanon. So, you know, the Israeli prime minister is trying to convince President Trump, to allow Israel to maintain some kind of strikes on Hezbollah and not have it be part of the deal, the full deal. But that is why we're seeing an intensification of strikes in Lebanon by Israel.
1: Okay. ABC's Jordana Miller in Jerusalem. Thanks for bringing us up to date on the latest. We'll talk to you again very soon.
0: Thanks, Amy. Talk soon.
1: All right, let's get back to some of the stories coming out of the KFI 24-hour newsroom. As we were just talking with Jordana about, the U.S. military says it carried out self-defense strikes in southern Iran, targeting boats and missile launchers. Iran's Revolutionary Guard has vowed to, as they put it, respond decisively to any violation of the ceasefire. The strikes yesterday were in southern Iran near the Strait of Hormuz. They come as President Trump posted on social media that negotiations were proceeding nicely. Earlier, Trump had said any agreement to end the war in Iran should include a requirement for several additional countries to join the Abraham Accords, which are the agreements made during Trump's first term to normalize relations with Israel. President Trump is set to get his yearly physical. The 79-year-old president scheduled to visit Walter Reed National Medical Center today for what the White House called an annual preventative medical and dental exam. It'll be his fourth publicly disclosed medical exam since he returned to office. The tradition of the presidential physical goes back decades and offers a glimpse of the chief's fitness. The World Health Organization says 10 countries could be impacted by the Ebola virus in Central Africa. ABC's Faith Abubey says the virus is likely to cause or is likely the cause of about 200 deaths.
2: The director general saying despite a scramble to curb the spread, quote, the epidemic is outpacing us. Doctors suspect more than 900 people have already been infected.
1: The American missionary doctor who was medically evacuated to the Czech Republic is still showing no signs of the virus, but is being kept in isolation as a precaution. The drought-stricken South has been hit with heavy rain, but meteorologist Jeff Smith says that could be problematic.
3: Elevated, level 2 out of 4 flash flood risk. Southeastern Louisiana, including New Orleans, all the way up to parts of Alabama, and a good chunk of Texas. But this is too much rain too quickly in a lot of these areas.
1: He says areas from southern Louisiana all the way up to the eastern parts of Tennessee are under flash flood watches. NASA will give an update today on its plans to build a moon base. NASA says it's going to be sharing moon base plans that include not only getting to the moon, but setting up a permanent presence on the lunar surface. NASA is building off the success of the recent Artemis II mission around the moon. It apparently hopes to have the base up and running within the next 7 years. 7 years. We got to get to the moon first. Speaking of space, when is a $100 million movie a flop? Well, when it's a Star Wars flick.
4: The Mandalorian and Grogu is the first Star Wars movie to hit theaters since COVID began in late 2019. Mando and Grogu came in at number one at the box office, taking in around $100 million domestically over the four-day holiday weekend. 100 mil sounds great, but Solo, a Star Wars story, took in $103 million in its 2018 debut, also over Memorial Weekend. Solo was the worst Star Wars opening until now and was also the first Star Wars movie ever to lose money. The Mandalorian and Grogu's budget was about half of Solo's, and it's got better reviews, so it should make its money back. Michael Crozier, KFI News.
1: Well, my review is, I think you should go see it.
4: I thought it was
1: really fun, true to Star Wars, and I went back and actually watched The Mandalorian, the series, again, because I get these things in my brain, and then I'm just like, oh, let's go do that again. And it's fun, and then I was watching, like, there's a, it wasn't a podcast, but it was like a making of the series thing with Jon Favreau and some of the creators. Really interesting stuff. And I just, you know, I'm a Star Wars geek.
5: I've started watching, you know, you have the option on Disney Plus. You can watch everything in the timeline order. There's an option if you keep scrolling down. You can watch everything Star Wars in the order that it supposedly
1: happened. If you were a true Star Wars fan, you would know it already.
5: Okay, whatever.
1: When we come back, the highly flammable toxic chemical tank in Garden Grove is no longer at risk of a major explosion. We're going to get the latest on that event that drove thousands of people out of their homes with ABC's investigative reporter, Sasha Pesnik. That's coming up next. From your Toyota dealer's traffic center, we make it easy. Let's check in with the Star Wars fan wannabe, Will Kohlschreiber.
5: You know, northbound side of 5.
1: I'm just kidding.
5: We've got some problems in Castaic. Northbound 5, right there, Lake Hughes Road. It's a jackknife big rig, and not sure how many lanes at this point it's blocking, but I'm starting to see a pretty hefty backup. Northbound side of the 5 backed up for about a mile as you get away from, well, let's see, the backup starts right around Parker Road. So that's where you're going to start to see the brake lights, and then you get past the crash, and then the crossover of the lanes of the freeways occurs. But, yeah, it is jammed up there. Southbound 15, really slow through the Cajon Pass. Told you about that last time around. There's a crash clearing 101 southbound at Cahuenga. That's a big rig versus the center divider. If you see something going on out there, let us know about it. Pound 250 on your cell. Keyword, KFI traffic.
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0: Tuesday is the day. This is your wake-up call. I'm Amy King. Here's what we're following in the KFI 24-hour newsroom. President Trump has declared a federal emergency in Orange County because of the potentially explosive situation in that 34,000-gallon storage tank at GKN Aerospace in Garden Grove. The declaration frees up funding to help with the evacuation of residents. About 50,000 people were cleared out of homes, but a lot of those evacuation orders were lifted yesterday, about 16,000 still out of their homes. A group of residents in Garden Grove has already filed a class action lawsuit because of the chemical leak. The lawsuit was filed on Saturday. It claims there was negligence by the company, citing evacuation-related damages and safety concerns. The aerospace company has apologized for the ongoing disruption to the surrounding community. About 24 birds are being treated. They got covered in oil following a major underground pipeline burst in East L.A. Trained responders are caring for and cleaning the birds at the Los Angeles Oiled Bird Care and Education Center. They have a whole center for oiled birds. Who knew? The rupture caused by a construction crew sent about 2,400 gallons of crude oil rushing onto the streets. Some of it ended up reaching storm drains and the L.A. River. And I bet they're using Dawn.
1: I hear that's good.
0: Yeah. I love those commercials where they clean up the ducks. Let's say good morning now to ABC's investigative reporter, Sasha Pesnik. Good morning, Sasha.
2: Good morning. Yeah.
0: So we just gave an update that things are starting to look better in Garden Grove at the GKN Aerospace facility. But it's been a pretty scary weekend for thousands of people in Southern California. Can you give us an update on what happened and then the latest developments?
2: Yeah, absolutely. Such a scary weekend, and Memorial Day weekend at that. And at this point, hard to imagine that a crack in a massive tank holding toxic chemicals would be good news. But that's exactly what that is at this point. So what happened? Let's take it back to late last week. After one of the 34,000-gallon containers at this aerospace parts manufacturing site, GKN Aerospace, it started overheating last week, could either spill or outright explode in a massive fireball. Obviously, neither of those scenarios is good, but particularly having a massive mushroom cloud explosion over an area just about 30 miles south of where you are in Los Angeles there in Garden Grove, California. Just a really hugely scary situation for folks there in the area. Around 50,000 people were under mandatory evacuation orders, a bunch of schools, hospitals, nursing homes, stuff we, essential services we all rely on every day. Roads closed off in the evacuation zone too. Through the weekend though, fire and hazmat folks there on the ground were working to cool the tank down with water, try to stop some of that pressure inside from building up even more as this huge tank was bulging, threatening to buckle and explode. And it looks like, according to officials, the most catastrophic explosion scenario has been averted. Some of that pressure has been lowered. So they caution the crisis has not yet been fully averted. We're not totally out of the woods, but at least it's better than it was before.
0: Okay, so Sasha, then do we know why the tank started overheating? Did something like a cooling system break, or do we know?
2: Yeah, what we understand is that once this overheating starting to happen, the real problem was that this valve on top malfunctioned and wasn't letting off any of the pressure. And so what happened inside, if you think about like a soda can, you leave it inside a hot car, all of that carbonation starts to build up and it starts to heat and pressurize even more. And then is at risk eventually of really popping off. And that's not a good thing. When it's a soda can, we're talking about toxic chemicals here and thousands of gallons of it here. So at this point, of most concern is that one tank with a malfunctioning valve that they have been trying to neutralize and cool down with a seized valve, and they are monitoring the other tanks. Obviously, EPA personnel are on the ground as well to make sure that the air is within safe limits, that there's no toxic vapors that are wafting into the area as well. At this point, some of the people that were evacuated are able to get back into their homes now. Some in the closer proximity should still stay away, listen to authorities on the ground. But meanwhile, a state of emergency, as you mentioned, has been issued in response to the incident, and the DA has told the company, GKN, don't throw any of your records out, preserve everything. We want to figure out what happened here.
0: Yeah, okay. And you mentioned that some of the evacuation zone has shrunk. And so just for people who are just tuning in, it's now bordered by Orangewood Avenue to the north, Dale Avenue to the east, Knott Street to the west, and Garden Grove Boulevard to the south. And off-ramps to the 22 freeway have reopened. Garden Grove Boulevard is reopened. We were getting word that several schools in Orange County and some roads in the area do remain closed. So check if you have kids in the area. Sasha Pesnik, thank you so much for the information and the update. We certainly appreciate it and look forward to talking to you again soon.
2: Of course. Thank you.
0: All right. Thanks. That was the first time we talked to Sasha. I love it when we bring new people on. Scary stuff, right? And then I don't know about you guys. Did you have people calling you from all over the country? Oh, are you evacuated? Like, no, I'm in LA County and about 30 miles away. But kind of interesting that it got so much national coverage. And I think that's because 50,000 people had to get out of their homes, as Sasha mentioned, over the freaking Memorial Day weekend. Kind of put a damper in your plans. But looking better. We'll bring you more updates as they come in. But it does, again, the real chance of a massive blast, it has been eliminated, as officials put it, and that's good news. High winds might cause some dangerous driving conditions today in the high desert.
3: The National Weather Service says a wind advisory will be in place from 11 a.m. this morning until midnight tonight. Wind gusts could top 50 miles per hour. Tree limbs might knock down power lines and cause blackouts. Driving could be difficult, especially for high-profile vehicles. The winds will be especially strong in the eastern Antelope Valley foothills. Mark Mayfield, KFI News.
0: A man and woman are recovering after they got shot during an attempted robbery on the street. The LAPD says the man and woman were walking at the intersection of South Hoover Street and Century Boulevard around 10 last night when they say another man with a gun walked up to them and demanded money. The guy shot the man and woman, then ran off. Both of the people shot were taken to the hospital. Governor Newsom has proposed taking some power away from the state superintendent of public instruction.
4: The position is the school's chief, currently controlling the State Department of Education. Newsom is proposing shifting the department's executive and administrative duties to a new education commissioner role. That person would be appointed by the governor and confirmed by the state Senate. 10 candidates are running for state superintendent with no clear favorite. The candidates say they are against the proposed changes. Deborah Mark, KFI News.
0: A woman running for state superintendent has criticized the California Intergalactic Federation, CIF, for allowing boys to compete as girls in the upcoming track and field finals in Clovis.
5: Sonia Shaw is the Chino Valley School Board president.
6: We actually have three boys that will be competing. That is mind-boggling. It's diabolical, should never be happening.
5: Shaw is taking issue with CIF allowing biological males to compete in girls' sports.
6: As the state superintendent, I will be putting the smackdown and saying, we're not going to do this. For me, that's a day one issue that we can resolve.
5: The Department of Justice is currently suing California over what they call Title IX violations. Jason Campidonia, KFI News.
0: Hey, KFI wants to put a grand in your hand. 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Southland weather from KFI, chance of drizzle this morning. Otherwise, just mostly cloudy. Highs in the 60s at the beaches, Metro LA, Inland OC, in the valley, 60s to low 70s in the IE, 60s with gusty winds in the Antelope Valley. Partly cloudy tomorrow and through the rest of the week with highs in the 60s to low 70s. It's 58 in Mission Viejo, 60 in Buena Park, and we've got a crash in Hollywood on the 101.
1: 101 Freeway. It's going to be the southbound side, this problem there at Coinga Boulevard. Big Rig versus the center divider. Left lane's blocked. There's a backup behind this, so if you're caught in that, that is what is going on up ahead. Also got some problems on the 5 freeway northbound. At Lakewood Boulevard, solo vehicle crash there, and also one reported at the 605. And we're starting to see some pretty heavy delays in the Castaic area for the 5 freeway. 5 freeway northbound right at Lake Hughes Road. It's a jackknife big rig blocking some of the lanes there as well. With Southern California's most accurate traffic reports, I'm Will Coltriver.
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0: 8:35 on your wake-up call. It's Tuesday morning, not Monday. I know, I keep thinking it's Monday. I do remember to turn my alarms back on. That I have my alarms go off just every weekday. And I was worried about that. So I did not get a wake-up call at 2:30 yesterday morning. That was kind of nice. Here's what we're following in the KFI 24-hour newsroom this Tuesday morning. The threat of a major explosion at a compromised chemical tank in Garden Grove has been eliminated, according to officials, although evacuation orders remain in effect for about 16,000 people. Fire officials say the temperature inside the tank cooled overnight Sunday to 93 degrees, down from 100 degrees, as a crack in the tank relieved pressure and took the most catastrophic outcome off the table. There is still a risk of explosion. And of course, we're still watching that very closely. All eyes in the political world are being fixed on Texas today as voters head to the polls in the Republican primary runoff for the U.S. Senate seat. It's between Senator John Cornyn and State Attorney General Ken Paxton. Last week, President Trump announced he was endorsing Paxton. Cornyn and Trump had a falling out when Cornyn didn't initially back Trump's 2024 presidential run. Dozens of hikers have become sick along the Pacific Coast Trail. 7 of 12 cases have been confirmed as norovirus in the Wrightwood area of San Bernardino County. The first people became sick earlier this month. The trail runs through all the way up the coast from the U.S.-Mexico border through California, Oregon, and Washington. Of course, not along the coast. It's actually in the mountains. How do you get sick? I thought norovirus only spread, you know, like on cruise ships.
1: Yeah, it's like...
0: Not true. Not true. Hit the great outdoors. Your official home for Dodger baseball is AM 570 LA Sports. Tonight, your back-to-back world champion Dodgers take on the Colorado Rockies. First pitch goes out just after 7 o'clock. 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More cancer breakthroughs, more moments to celebrate life. Here's what's coming out of the KFI 24-hour newsroom. The only Democrat on the Federal Communications Commission is urging media companies to resist what she sees as the Trump administration's crackdown on free speech. Her focus is Disney, which is the parent company of ABC. Anna Gomez sent a letter to Disney CEO Josh D'Amaro accusing the FCC of censorship and intimidation. She also criticized Disney's decision to settle a defamation case, arguing it set a bad precedent. A coalition of environmental groups wants Southern California to get more of its water locally instead of relying on the proposed Delta Tunnel project.
2: The coalition wants SoCal to increase the water it gets locally from the current 50% to 85% by 2045. That's if it recycles more wastewater, captures more stormwater, improves efficiency, and cleans up contaminated groundwater. The group wants state leaders to cancel plans to build a 45-mile tunnel underneath the Sacramento-San Joaquin River Delta and ask voters to approve a bond measure to fund local water solutions. The coalition says climate change is jeopardizing other water sources like the Eastern Sierra and the Colorado River. Mark Rauner, KFI News.
0: Yeah, I like the idea. Shop local. Just for water. Travel experts say this summer could be one of the busiest summers for travel in years, but they say it's also going to cost more. Managing editor of the Points Guy website, Clint Henderson, says there are some new tools that can help you track prices.
3: So even if you paid a lot for your plane tickets, for example, so long as you didn't book basic economy, you can get a trip credit for the price difference with U.S. carriers.
0: He says when you book everything together in a package, you can save quite a bit of money. A man has been rescued from a smoking chimney at a vacant home in Washington State. Police say they got a call that someone was in the house in Everett. Again, it was supposed to be a vacant home. And when they got there, they saw a man crawling out a second-story window and then crawling into the chimney.
1: Was it Santa?
0: Nope. Oh. And he got stuck. And then when firefighters tried to help him get out, he climbed even further down into the chimney and remained stuck. They got him out by cutting into a wall. He was taken to the hospital for evaluation. Time to get in your business, as we do every weekday morning. Let's say good morning to Bloomberg's Denise Pellegrini. Morning, Denise.
4: Hey, good morning. Sounds like you had a great long weekend.
0: Yes, yes, and you too.
4: Absolutely.
0: Absolutely.
4: We went to Canada for a day.
0: Oh, that's a fun day, eh?
4: It was a lot of driving, but it's beautiful up there.
0: Okay, let's talk about movies. I love movies.
4: Yeah, I mean, you know how everybody's been so down on the movie theater, right? They're doing horrible. They keep losing money. Mm-hmm. There was, of course, the strike. They had the flow and supply disrupted, right? And then they just couldn't seem to get their mojo back. But now it's happening. Domestic box office receipts, Amy, up 14% from a year ago, and the months ahead look just as strong. And, you know, almost every weekend we've had a potential blockbuster, and analysts say the domestic box office could deliver its best performance since 2019. This is analysts over at ComScore, combined here with Bloomberg Intelligence, forecasting between $4.1 billion and $4.3 billion in movie ticket sales this summer. Anything above $4 billion is on par with the pre-pandemic era. So we had a little bit of this last year with K-pop Demon Hunters and, of course, some of the other unexpected big films. And now we're, you know, seeing it really unfold this year. Even films that the critics pan, people are going to see, like the Michael Jackson film, for example.
0: That one's a huge hit and has staying power, like, because it's... You know, they usually open real high and then drop off. Right, that one's
4: right. This one is spreading by word of mouth. And, you know, the critics really don't like it. It's got like 38% on Rotten Tomatoes or whatever. It does not meet any of the marks, but that's not stopping people from going to see it. And you remember they're talking about making a sequel, exposing more of the real Michael Jackson if this one does well. So now we have that to look forward to.
0: Yeah, but you have to get the family to go along with it.
4: All
0: right. Starbucks has been hit with a boycott in South Korea. How come?
4: Oh my gosh. This is, you know, one of those cultural things you would never think if you were American. You know, there's something called Tank Day in South Korea.
0: Okay.
4: And Starbucks decided to capitalize on this with its Tank Day tumbler marketing campaign with these large size tumblers, right? Designed to get you to drink more Starbucks and kind of loop you in. Problem is, May 18 is the anniversary of the 1980 Gwangju Uprising, when the military government there, the junta, deployed troops and tanks to suppress pro-democracy demonstrations. Hundreds were killed. I mean, it just is seen now as a horrible tragedy. And Starbucks launched this Tank Day tumbler campaign. And now you've got people on the street with hammers smashing Starbucks tumblers. Revenue fell. Their Starbucks.com there has dropped out of the top ranking in online gift shops. And Starbucks South Korea, that's like the third largest source of revenue for Starbucks. So this is just very, very painful. Six people have been fired, at least temporarily. They're investigating how this could happen. And the head of operations there is apologizing, as you can imagine.
0: Yeah, I get that Starbucks, since it's a U.S. company, might go, hey, let's do this. But then, you know, that'd be like launching a 9/11 tumbler.
4: Just, you know, they're
0: like,
4: just
0: kind of tone deaf because you don't know the culture.
4: Deaf.
0: Yeah.
4: Yeah.
0: Okay.
4: Absolutely.
0: If you have too much work to do, what about using your digital twin to help?
4: Don't even think about it, Amy, because there's only one Amy King. So this would not work.
0: Thank
4: for you.
0: God, said the world.
4: But a number of executives have created AI replicas to take on some of their workload, according to the Wall Street Journal. And the AI system analyzes how an exec, not Amy, but an executive, writes, speaks, and thinks. And then these AI twins are taking on a whole bunch of jobs for the executives, answering questions from subordinates, speaking at conferences even, or making presentations using the human's knowledge and communication style. But the use of these digital twins kind of raises a lot of questions.
0: Yeah.
4: Like, whether can you take your AI counterpart with you if one ever leaves a job, and whether a former employee can keep using someone's digital AI twin after they leave. And of course, you know, that begs the question about whether they need the human at all once they learn from
0: it. Okay. We hope that they do. And then real quick, we got to run. Honey is hot these days.
4: Oh, it is so hot. Sales of honey up 10%.
0: Regular honey or hot honey?
4: Regular honey. Americans buying $1.6 billion worth of honey in the last year. So honey is really hot when it comes to just the sales, because people are looking for healthier alternatives to sugar. But honey production in the U.S., it's at an all-time low, so... prices could go up.
0: I know, because we
4: buy
0: need
4: your
0: the
4: honey
0: bees
4: now
0: for
4: and store it. It lasts forever.
0: It
4: you
0: does.
4: Know, hundreds of years.
0: Bloomberg's Denise Pellegrini. Go try some hot honey. I just had pizza with hot honey on it. It was so good.
4: I love spicy honey. I went to a honey bar in Asheville, North Carolina. They give you little bits of honey at like shots of honey.
0: Nice.
4: And you can stand at the bar and taste honey.
0: Okay. I'd still rather have a shot, but that's okay. Denise, we'll talk to you tomorrow. When we come back, my new obsession is my finch nest. And I'm thinking that maybe my Finch fan fam cam, I call it the Finch fam cam.
1: Oh, boy.
0: We'll give the Big Bear Bald Eagles a run for their money. I got an update for you coming up next. From your Toyota Dealers Traffic Center, we make it easy. We got a crash in Hollywood on the 101.
1: Yeah, now they say some of the lanes there are going to be closed for at least a half an hour. The two left lanes. It's the southbound side of the 101 at Cahuenga Boulevard. Big rig involved in a wreck there. And it's backing up through the Cahuenga Pass, unfortunately. Southbound side of that 101. Now, if you're coming down from the high desert, our friends in the high desert are spending a little extra time this morning on the 15 southbound. It's just slow. Nothing in lanes, but you're going to see brake lights starting at Highway 395, Joshua Street there, getting out of Hesperia, making your way on down, all the way down towards Highway 138, which is also slow approaching the 15 on both sides. So expect some delays there. We've also got a little problem on the 5 northbound Lakewood Boulevard off-ramp there. Solo vehicle crash reported as well. With Southern California's most accurate traffic reports, I'm Will Kohlschreiber.
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21: Three staccato cries of Mayday and an eyewitness report of a mid-air explosion is about all that is known this morning of the British Columbia air disaster, which yesterday claimed 52 lives.
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0: nice, Kono. It's 5:52 on your wake-up call. Good Tuesday morning to you. I'm Amy King. Here's what we're following in the KFI 24-hour newsroom. Officials say the 34,000-gallon storage tank at the GKN Aerospace facility that's been overheating since Thursday is no longer in imminent danger of exploding. Authorities say a smaller explosion is still possible. Officials say there's currently no active leak and no toxic contaminants have been detected in the atmosphere. President Trump says negotiations with Iran are proceeding nicely. In a Truth Social post, the president said it will only be a great deal for all or no deal at all. Secretary of State Marco Rubio says a pretty solid proposal is currently on the table as Iran's foreign minister cautions this does not mean that the signing of an agreement is imminent.
1: What we essentially...
0: That's not the right sound. This is what I want. This is the way to finish number one at the box office. Release a movie with Baby Yoda in it. Star Wars, Mandalorian, and Grogu took in $100 million over the Memorial Day weekend, beating expectations for the latest Star Wars installment. With just a $1 million budget, the horror film Obsession finished in second. It took in $30 million in its second weekend in theaters. We're just minutes away from handle on the news this morning. Iran was a target last night. The U.S. says it launched self-defense strikes in Iran and near the Strait of Hormuz. Bill's going to tell you more about that. Finch FamCam is live, sort of. So while I'm still obsessed with our big bear bald eagle family, it was super windy yesterday. I was checking in on the big bear bald eagle cam, and man, it looked like they had their talons dug into the nest because they were going to get blown out. But a gorgeous day up there for Sunny and Luna hanging out in the nest. So I'm like, okay, so there's still the big bear bald eagle cam, and we love our Sunny and Luna, who are fast asleep right now, curled up in the nest. And I have been telling you that I've had these finches trying to build a nest on my balcony for over a month. They kept starting it, and I kept tearing it down, starting it, and I'd tear it down and all this stuff. I got a good spot for them. They built the nest in like a day. And then started laying eggs immediately. So now I have 4 eggs, and people are like, oh, it's so cute, because I'm taking pictures. I'm like reaching up with my iPhone and taking pictures in the nest so you can see them and stuff. And I've actually had several people on Instagram saying, when are you going to post? And so I need to do that. And so I thought, wouldn't it be fun if I had a camera? And then I thought, oh, God, I have to find a camera. Well, I ordered a camera. I ordered a security camera. And it's made, you know, when somebody walks up to your front door that you can see them, but it doesn't do like zoom up like 6 inches away, which you need for a nest cam, right? Mm-hmm. So we went back, found another one, and then I thought, oh gosh, it's too much work to put that up. Ugh. You know, I mean, like as I'm sitting on the couch watching The Mandalorian. Yeah, I'm so busy. So I finally got it put up, and scared Mama Finch off the nest for a minute. Drilled holes in the wall, mounted it, and turned it on. It's so fun. So now I can watch it any old time. I have my Finch Fam Cam.
2: When can we? Oh, it's not on the internet?
0: It's not. So apparently there might be a way for me to do it on YouTube. So right now what happens is I can watch it live on my phone. Or when something happens in the nest and there's movement, it alerts me. This darn thing goes off every 2 minutes because, you know, moms don't sit still for very long. She's always like snuggling down and getting comfortable, fidgeting and that kind of stuff. Or she flies off or whatever. But so I'm getting lots of alerts, and they ping on my Apple Watch nonstop. But that's my new obsession because I want to watch it. I'm going to see if I can get the YouTube going. I don't know how to do it. Me and tech, not a good thing. And Rich DeMuro's off this week, so I don't know what I'm going to do. But I'm going to try to figure it out because I want to do it, because a lot of people are like, can we watch him on YouTube? I'm thinking we could give Luna and Sandy a run for their money in Big Bear. It's really adorable. And the chicks haven't hatched yet, so they're probably end of the week if we look at 14 days incubation. So I'll keep you posted if we do get it live. And then I'll post some pictures on Instagram. It really is cute.
2: Oh, fun.
0: So, again, It's just a new obsession, but it's a way to pass the time in between Mandalorian. Let's get back to some of the stories coming out of the KFI 24-hour newsroom. The evacuation zone in Garden Grove has been reduced. Good news, as fire crews have been able to eliminate the possibility of a catastrophic explosion of that chemical tank. Orange County Fire Authority Commander Chief Greg Covey says it was a long, involved process and it took time.
1: What we essentially were shooting for, in layman's terms, is to boil an egg, okay? That's what we wanted. You know, you have to control that temperature to get that egg done right and not crack the shell.
0: It's an interesting way to put it, huh? Okay. He says an evaluation of the tank containing up to 7,000 gallons of methyl methacrylate is now positive, but the risk to the public safety is ongoing, so some of the evacuations are still in place. Orange County Fire Authority Interim Chief TJ McGovern says the worst case scenario is no longer a possibility, but there is still work to be done.
3: We still have to mitigate a fire and very small explosion concern and also a spill potential.
0: Officials say a crack that was found in the tank Sunday actually caused the internal temperature to drop, eliminating that risk of the catastrophic explosion. As I mentioned, the evacuation zone is shrunk. About 34,000 people have been allowed to go back to their homes. 16,000 are still under evacuation orders. The evacuation zone is now bordered by Orangewood Avenue to the north, Dale Avenue to the east, Knott Street to the west, and Garden Grove Boulevard to the south. News brought to you by Pacific Coast Termite. Repair work continues on a broken oil line in East L.A. that caused at least 2,400 gallons of crude oil to spill.
4: It started on Friday morning when a construction crew working on a fiber optic line ruptured an underground oil pipeline. The pipeline was shut down after leaking for about 30 minutes. The 16-inch line runs from Kern County to the Port of Long Beach. Today, crews are still working to fix the line and complete the cleanup. Mark Mayfield, KFI News.
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0: 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Christiane also suggests calculating what it would cost to stay in a hotel far away from where you actually want to visit, because that could add transportation costs, even though it might reduce your hotel costs. A 1,500-year-old California sequoia tree that died in a wildfire in 2020 is going to soon be on display at the Smithsonian Museum in Washington, D.C. The fire burned about 175,000 acres in Tulare County in the southern Sierra Nevada. The tree was cut down for safety and was split in two. One half will be on display at the new California Natural Resources Agency in Sacramento, and the other being shipped off to Washington, D.C., and it'll be on display at the Smithsonian. Giant sequoias only grow in California's Sierra Nevada mountains. This is KFI and KOST, HD2, Los Angeles, Orange County. Southland weather from KFI. Mostly cloudy. Could see some drizzle this morning in areas. Highs will be in the 60s at the beaches, metro LA, inland OC, in the valleys. 60s to low 70s for the Inland Empire. A wind advisory is up in the Antelope Valley from 11 a.m. until midnight. Becoming partly cloudy tomorrow with highs in the 60s to about 70. Partly cloudy Thursday and Friday with highs in the 60s to low 70s. It's 55 in Diamond Bar, 60 in Newport Beach, 60 in Tustin, 53 in Palmdale. 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I'm Amy King. This has been your wake-up call, and if you missed any wake-up call, you can listen anytime on the iHeartRadio app. We've got a crash in Castaic. It's on the 5.
6: Yeah, this is a big problem. If you are headed up north on the 5 freeway, right there at Lake Hughes Road, Jackknife Big Rig, the three right lanes, they say, are going to be blocked for about 3 hours. So we're looking at the truck there that possibly needs to be offloaded. At any rate, they can't move it quickly, and traffic's backed up. quite a bit there. Again, that's the northbound side of the 5 right there at Lake Hughes Road. That's just above Santa Clarita, right below Castaic. We've got some problems as well going into Hollywood. Another truck involved in a crash, 101 freeway southbound at Cahuenga. Big rig versus the center divider there at last report. The left lane was blocked. And, yep, I'm still seeing that slow traffic as you... Excuse me, I've got the hiccups suddenly. As you get out of the Cahuenga Pass, it is slow from Cahuenga all the way down to about Highland Avenue. Just not moving at all. So count on some extra time spent there. Northbound side of the 5, we've got very heavy traffic from the 110 freeway up to the 2. And the southbound side of I-15, very slow as well through the Cajon Pass. With Southern California's most accurate traffic reports, I'm Will Kohlschreiber.
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0: Now, Handle on the News. Ladies and gentlemen, here's Bill Handle.
1: It is a Tuesday morning, May 26th. The unofficial day of summer has begun. Been very nice for us over the last few days. It's been actually delightful weather-wise. Not so good on the East Coast. So those people that jumped in the car, which is, you know, for Memorial Day weekend, they got a little bit of water in the East Coast, and gasoline was very expensive. So, you know, all the way around, it's been a memorable Memorial Day. Okay, hello to the crowd. Will, good morning.
2: Yep. Good morning, Bill.
1: Okay, Kono, there you are.
3: Hello, Bill.
1: Neil. I didn't hear you, Neil. Microphone on.
2: Yeah, it's on.
1: Okay, Neil is, next Monday is your last day for a little while because you are undergoing a subsequent circumcision, I understand. You're getting a touch-up.
2: Just a little off the top.
1: Oh, yeah.
2: I'm going to get a mullet.
1: Yeah, a little lop-off, yes. So anyway, Neil's going to be gone for about a week.
2: And, yeah, something like that. We'll see how it goes. I'm getting bariatric surgery.
1: Yep, having done that, 25 years ago, I'm obviously a big fan. Amy, good morning.
4: Hi, how are you?
1: Yeah, it was fun this weekend doing absolutely nothing.
4: Me too.
1: Yeah, I think all of us. I don't think anybody went any place. Anne, did you go any place?
4: Nope, I stayed home and I enjoyed and relaxed.
1: Yeah, Neil, any place?
2: I worked.
1: Oh yeah, there's that too. Amy didn't go any place, right?
4: Nope, just did some stuff around town. Yes, lunch what we with did. Friends,
1: right?
4: Hanging and out Kono, on the couch.
1: Kono, you couldn't afford to go anyplace, even if you wanted to.
3: I went to the beach.
4: Really?
3: And I went to the Angel game.
1: Okay, well, all right. I mean, that's okay.
3: You did stuff.
1: I don't think anybody else did. Will, did you do anything?
5: I also went to the beach, and I worked yesterday.
1: So, oh.
5: Yeah.
1: So you went to the, did you hang out at the beach?
5: Well, I rode my bike with a friend.
1: Oh, so did you put your sand, yourself on a towel?
5: No.
1: In the sand?
5: No, I just rode. Yeah, it was very windy and hard to ride. So,
1: you know, last time you did that on the beach, people were poking at you with a stick, and I understand that it's a little problematic. Okay, this morning a little bit of Donald Trump news. Nothing world shattering, but he's going in for his physical exam this morning, his annual physical exam.
4: Oh, CNN's got it. It's breaking news. Trump arrives at Walter Reed Medical Center.
1: Breaking news.
4: The doctor's
1: last year,
2: are they just going to tell him he's hugely perfect?
1: Yes, exactly.
4: It's
1: well,
4: the best
1: last
4: physical
1: year,
4: ever.
1: Yeah, last year, his doctor said he is the fittest president we've ever had. And I think this year is probably going to be he is the fittest American that we have in the country. And then the last one, his last physical, he will be the fittest man in the world. 224 pounds, so he's a little bit overweight, but he's big too. I think he's 6'3", isn't he?
2: Oh, he's a tall guy.
1: Yeah, he's a big guy. He's pretty tall. So, yeah,
2: but there's no way he's. What did you say? 224
1: is what they're saying.
2: No way.
1: No way. He's 224.
2: He is 6'2", 6'4", whatever. 224 pounds.
1: No way.
4: He's fat.
1: Yeah, yeah. By the way, 224 pounds is a thigh. All right. So much for that. No, he's not slim, but he is the fittest president. Now, you saw a President Obama, pretty thin, you know, pretty wiry, and pretty physical. And you have see the video of him playing basketball, Obama. Mm-hmm. I mean, he's pretty good. Now, can you imagine Donald Trump playing basketball in shorts and a jersey?
2: His Secret Service.
1: Oh, W was unbelievable. He would run 10, 12 miles a day. The Secret Service guys in their 20s couldn't keep up with him. And he was in his 50s. Yeah, yeah. So there. Let's say that there may have been presidents that were a touch more in shape than Donald Trump.
6: I can't even imagine Trump bowling.
4: He doesn't. He golfs.
1: Yeah, not he does well. Golf. Yeah. He does golf.
4: He does golf well.
1: Yeah, he does.
6: In a golf cart.
1: Yeah, Richard Nixon. Richard Nixon bowled. That's
4: he
1: about it.
4: He put a bowling alley in the White House, didn't he?
1: He did. Yeah.

0: Two lanes. You put a bowling alley, and he's the one.
1: How dare he put a bowling alley in the White House?
2: Did he get approval for that?
0: I think Richard Nixon is the Situation Room was put into place because that was where the swimming pool was, or the White House press room where the swimming pool was. John F. Kennedy had the swimming pool where he would swim naked with guests of his, usually 20-year-olds with big bazooms. Okay. I think we're ready to go, guys. Yes? No? Yes. Time for Handle on the News with Amy, Neil, me, lead story. Well, the risk of that catastrophic explosion in a chemical plant, I think in Hawthorne is, or Garden Grove, is over. The risk of the explosion. But still, as Amy reported this morning, I think 16,000 of 50,000 are now evacuated. The rest are not. And it would, Disneyland was only 4 miles away. I mean, can you imagine them now having methacrylate land? Mm. Okay. There's not much more to say other than the big risk is over. And had it exploded, that would have been a disaster because it's a very, very toxic chemical.
2: So hats off to the first responders who kept it from happening.
0: Yeah. Amen. I think they're called firemen. Or firefighters.
3: Firefighters.
2: Yeah.
0: Yeah. I think that's basically it. There was just a lot of water being poured on it. And I wonder if employees went in there do valves and things. I don't know. No idea. Okay. Enough of that.
2: Not on offense. U.S. Central Command said it conducted self-defense strikes in southern Iran. Captain Tim Hawkins is a spokesperson for CENTCOM. And said they were carried out to protect our troops from threats posed by Iranian forces. Those targets included some missile launch sites in southern Iran and also some Iranian boats trying to put mines in the Strait of Hormuz.
0: Yeah, I mean, think of this. Once the Strait of Hormuz opens up, I mean, there'll be some kind of a deal cut with the Iranians. There has to be. And so one of the first things that's going to happen is the Strait of Hormuz is going to open up. Just to get rid of the mines is going to take probably weeks. And then you have the ships. People think that as soon as the strait is going to be opened up, oh boy, the ships start coming through. That's not the case because you have the ships that are reluctant because of the mines and you have insurance companies that insure the ships that are saying, wait a minute. So it's going to take a lot longer than what people think. Okay, let's do one more and we'll take our break.
3: Bienvenidos. Mexican President Claudia Sheinbaum said just yesterday her government is all for the Iranian national soccer team to stay in Mexico during the World Cup. She says we have no reason to deny them the possibility of staying in Mexico because we don't want to host them here.
0: Well, they're going to play. We just can't host them. So yeah. I think they're going to just camp out in Tijuana, and they will then be, I assume, bussed up to that's BUSSED, bussed up to play the game, and then brought back down to Mexico. I'm wondering how the audience, the fans, are going to treat the Iranian team. I'm hoping they treat them well. And don't put the politics and the war in the middle of watching a soccer game, a World Cup.
2: I think, they will? I mean, like,
0: I hope
2: our
0: so.
2: Beef isn't with the
0: yeah,
2: people.
0: Yeah, I know. I hope so. But then when the hostages were taken during, if you remember, was it during the revolution when Iran came over? It was not good to be an Iranian. When Saddam Hussein did his crazy stuff, it was not good to be Iraqis. The people of the United States do not treat those folks well or haven't historically. Hopefully it'll be better this time around. All right, let's take a break. We'll come back and talk about Pope Leo. Amy in the KFI newsroom.
2: Here's the latest. About 34,000 of the 50,000 ordered out of their homes in Orange County are being allowed to go back. As the threat of a major explosion of that failing toxic chemical tank in Garden Grove has been eliminated, as officials put it. And Amber Alerts up for a four-year-old girl authorities say was kidnapped in South L.A. by a 40-year-old man with the same last name. The U.S. military says it carried out what it calls self-defense strikes on missile launch sites in Iran and boats placing mines in the Strait of Hormuz. Those stories and more coming up at the bottom of the hour. We'll check and see what's slowing you down on the 91 next.
0: Now, if you're a business person, as I have been most of my adult life, one of the things we have to have and do have is business insurance. 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
2: 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Drizzle in areas possible, otherwise mostly cloudy, highs in the 60s to low 70s. 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From your Toyota Dealers Traffic Center, we make it easy. There's a crash in Corona on the 91.
5: Yeah, this is going to be the westbound side of the 91 just before the 71. Looks like a car versus a ladder. We're always talking about ladders in the roadway. And yeah, people do actually hit them and have accidents. So that's what's going on there. It's all on the right shoulder, but traffic's jammed back from the 15. I-15 itself really slow out of Hesperia right now. Just a parking lot as you get away from Main Street in Hesperia all the way down through the Cajon Pass. Nothing reported in lanes there. Just really slow traffic. It's also slow in Duarte, 605 northbound, right there at Huntington Drive. A couple of vehicles there on that transition road to the 210. Northbound side of the 5, it is really slow there as you make your way through Lincoln Heights, basically up ahead. Northbound 5 right there at the 2. We've got, looks like a car, at least one car stuck in lanes there. And no, it's a two-car crash. Traffic is jammed all the way out of the East LA interchange. With Southern California's most accurate traffic reports, I'm Will Kohlschreiber.
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0: 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Bill Handel here. It is a Tuesday morning, May 26th, as we continue on with Handle on the News, Amy, Neil, and me.
2: The Magnifica Humanitas. I don't know if I'm even pronouncing that right. Pope Leo has called for stronger regulation and a slower pace of artificial intelligence advantage. It's in that Magnifica Humanitas. It's a theological document released yesterday warning that technology is fueling and normalizing conflict around the world. Leo warned that AI should not be concentrated in the hands of only a few, and also called for disarming AI.
0: Yeah, this is really interesting. This is an encyclical, which is something that popes release, and they're big deals in the Catholic religion. And I'll explain that coming up at 7:30. And, okay, I was just about to make a joke about Pope Leo in Japan, but I'm not going to. Okay. See, I edited. Self-edited. Okay, thank you very much.
3: Unfortunately, now I'm curious. But anywho.
2: All right.
3: Yeah. So, doing the Fork Report on Saturday, the story came out about the gunfire at the White House, and apparently a bystander was struck by the gunfire after that man fired at the checkpoint outside the White House. The individual that was doing the shooting was fatally shot, but also there was this person who was shot as well. They're not really saying much. Said the bystander, not identified, suffered a gunshot wound described as non-life threatening, but it doesn't describe how the person was shot, who they are, any of that.
0: And the president is using that as an example of why we should spend, taxpayers should spend $1 billion on the security of the new ballroom. Although when you figure, you know, with the current security, it seems like it worked.
3: Yeah, I'm not sure how the ballroom would change.
0: I don't either. But hey, who knows? But anyway, that's one of the points as the president is scrambling to, as a matter of fact, justify the ballroom, which is going to happen. And will it be $1 billion spent on it? It will.
2: A hack from a half a world away. Apparently, Iranian hackers were responsible for a computer breach in March that forced LA's transit system to shut down parts of its network. Israeli researchers say they've traced this and show that saboteurs stole at least 700 gigabytes of emails, backups, and other files from the Los Angeles County Metropolitan Transportation Authority. Their trail of evidence led them back to Tehran and a hacking group there.
0: Yeah, question. Whenever you have a hack where such an enormous amount of information is gotten stolen, how do they do it with just parts of the system and not other parts of the system? Is it different programs? Is it because security, one part of it is more secure than the other? Because I would have thought that once you hack into it, you get all the information. You know, you can stop it cold.
3: Kind of imagine it more like a building. You can break into the first door of the building, and then there can still be multiple doors with different security throughout the building.
0: Yeah, that was my question. So effectively, it is it's segregated. These various programs that run even a single organization, they're segregated.
3: Yeah, either by security or by design, like just happenstance. Oil plummets. So Secretary of State Marco Rubio, little Marco, said yesterday that the U.S. could have some news to announce, maybe even today. Didn't come out yet, but a deal with Iran, which would be a big deal. He reiterated President Trump's remarks about not being in a hurry. We're still in play, but this affected oil prices plummeting, global stocks soaring. So we'll see how it plays out because, you know, we haven't heard anything back from what I know from Iran.
0: We're getting different stories, how unusual, in what is going on. Iran's saying one thing. The U.S. is saying something else, although both sides have said we are moving in the right direction. Anytime even that is uttered, the stock market reacts and the price of oil goes down or goes up. And you've noticed that there really is no timeline anymore. It used to be if Iran doesn't come to the table, doesn't stop its nuclear enrichment program, you've got until Wednesday night. Wednesday passed. You have until Friday night. You have until Saturday afternoon at 2 o'clock. Maybe it's next week. Timelines are gone. And now it's simply a question of if Iran doesn't come to the table soon, this thing is going to blow up.
3: In the contrary, on this story, it said, the reiteration was that President Donald Trump's remarks about not being in a hurry.
0: Yeah, which is very strange because they're pushing the fact that talks are happening right now. So, I don't get it. We've gone from hurry to not hurry to what is going on. There were some attacks that the U.S. Just made over last couple of days and attacking ships that were going out, small ships, those little what looks like fishing boats to laying mines, any major boat. I mean, the Navy, as per President Trump, has effectively been decimated, which is true. Now it's still way up in the air. But anything, peace is here. Boom. Oil goes down dramatically. We're near peace. Oil goes down. Okay, we're not near peace. Oil prices go up. So right now, they've dropped, they're under $100?
2: The futures before the stock market opens in a couple minutes, they're saying crude oil is at $92.91 a barrel.
0: Okay, that's fairly low. That's 10% down from, it was, what, $103, $104 just a week ago. Okay, let's go ahead and take a break. We shall return. Amy in the KFI newsroom.
2: Emergency officials in Garden Grove have lifted an evacuation order for some of the people who live near a damaged chemical tank that contains hazardous materials. They say that temperatures inside the tank have dropped enough to eliminate the risk of a catastrophic explosion. EPA on-scene coordinator Chris Myers says air monitoring has been going on constantly since the problem was first detected on Thursday.
19: All of the air monitoring instrumentation that we've been operating has been operating 24 hours a day, around the clock, and there have been no exceedances detected throughout the duration of the incident.
2: He says air monitoring is going to continue throughout the cleanup process. About 16,000 people are still under evacuation orders. 34,000 are being allowed to go back home. The new evacuation zone is bordered by Orangewood Avenue to the north, Dale Avenue to the east, Knott Street to the west, and Garden Grove Boulevard to the south. News brought to you by System Paving. An Amber Alert is in effect for a four-year-old girl authorities say was kidnapped in South L.A. by a 40-year-old man with the same last name. Deleza Fregoso was believed to be with Ruben Fregoso. They were last seen around 4 a.m. Sunday in the area of Alsace Avenue and Ferndale Street. The car they were believed to be in was found yesterday. The CHP didn't say where, but there are reports it was near the U.S.-Mexico border. The girl is 3 feet tall, 45 pounds, has black hair and brown eyes. The man is 5'9", 200 pounds, with black hair and brown eyes. An Israeli airstrike on a village in eastern Lebanon has killed 12 people, according to state media. It follows an authorization from Israeli Prime Minister Benjamin Netanyahu for more intensive strikes targeting Hezbollah across Lebanon. The Israeli military didn't comment on the specific strike, but it has stated that it is targeting Hezbollah infrastructure. As President Trump works on a deal to end the war with Iran, he's looking to expand another deal he worked on during his first administration. ABC's Christian Cordero says Trump wants to expand membership in the Abraham Accords.
20: 2020, it was designed and inevitably did normalize relations between Israel and some Arab countries. But there's only a small handful of countries that have actually joined.
2: Trump says if Iran agrees to a peace deal, it could possibly sign on to this as well. President Trump getting his annual physical today.
21: He'll travel to Walter Reed National Military Medical Center in Maryland for the routine checkup. Last year, doctors diagnosed Trump with chronic venous insufficiency, a common condition causing mild swelling in his lower legs. The White House says Trump will also spend time with service members and staff at Walter Reed in recognition of their service, professionalism, and dedication to the nation. Mark Mayfield, KFI News.
2: And NASA's going to give an update today on its plans to build a moon base. NASA says it'll be sharing moon base plans that include not only getting to the moon, but setting up a permanent presence on the lunar surface. NASA's building off the success of the recent Artemis II mission around the moon. It apparently hopes to have that base up and running within the next 7 years. We'll check and see what's slowing you down along the 5 next.
0: The stock market is at record highs. And here is how to keep an economy going. 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
2: Southland weather from KFI. Just a chance of some drizzle this morning in area that's otherwise mostly cloudy. Highs in the 60s at the beaches, Metro LA, inland OC in the valleys. 60s to low 70s in the IE. 60s with gusty winds for the Antelope Valley. Partly cloudy skies tomorrow and through the rest of the week, really. Highs will be in the 60s to low 70s. It's 58 in San Juan Capistrano, 58 in Brea, and we've got a crash in Elysian Park on the 5.
3: So many problems out there already. Elysian Park, the 5 freeway northbound, right before the 2. This crash there is in the number 2 lane coming from the left. Another vehicle's in the center divider. And traffic is stopped on that northbound 5 all the way from almost the 60. Basically from about
5: just past 4th Street on the northbound side of the 5. Also got some problems, big problems in Hollywood. They're working on clearing this. It looks like it might be out of lanes finally. 101 freeway southbound past Cahuenga Boulevard. We had the two left lanes blocked for a long time, and traffic stopped coming out of the valley. Just jammed up all the way back from before Vineland, or right around Vineland on the southbound side. If those lanes have been reopened, which it does look like they have, that should hopefully dissipate pretty quickly. Unfortunately, very slow traffic southbound side of the 405, starting from Sherman Way all the way down to Sunset. Nothing reported in lanes there. Don't forget, we've got crash north of the Santa Clarita area, right below Castaic there. It's going to be the northbound side of the 5 past Lake Hughes Road. Only the left lane is open. With Southern California's most accurate traffic reports, I'm Will Kohlschreiber.
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0: Yeah, good morning, Handel here, morning crew. The unofficial day of summer, Tuesday, May 26th, as we continue on with Handel on the news. Amy, Neil, and me.
1: Could the Big Easy be the next Atlantis? Maybe. Coastal Louisiana apparently faces sea level rise of 10 to 23 feet, according to an analysis published in May in the journal Nature Sustainability. The impacts will be bleak, according to the journal. 75% of the remaining wetlands around Louisiana, around the Big Easy, will be lost. The shoreline could retreat inland up to 62 miles. They say the region has crossed the point of no return, and the analysts are saying that New Orleans should start the relocation process to avoid chaos now.
0: You know, it's not all bad. If you are in the diving business, like selling scuba gear, you're going to do just fine. It's not the end of the world, is it? Can you imagine New Orleans disappearing? What is it? The ninth ward? What's the lower ninth ward has disappeared? And I think is that when Katrina hit, and you still have, when you look at the population of New Orleans, which was, 360,000 people, that's half of what it used to be before Katrina.
2: The big CZ.
0: Yeah.
2: Hey, why do we build in places like that?
1: Which is
0: because we're crazy.
1: Sea level.
0: That's why. Yeah, because we're nuts. Because people like it. There is, I don't know. And there's flood insurance that they buy, FEMA, and then they rebuild and rebuild and rebuild along the Mississippi, thinking that the Levi's are going to hold. It's a Jewish
2: Levies.
0: Family that puts up. Yeah. Okay.
2: Also whatever. A Jewish family.
0: Yes, that's true.
3: Think of all the cemeteries too that have.
2: Oh
3: the,
2: yeah.
3: The above
0: well, they don't
3: ground.
0: Have cemeteries there. They keep their bodies above ground.
3: Right.
0: They went to a cemetery in New Orleans. It's kind of neat. You
3: but
0: look
3: they're
0: in.
3: They're gonna be floating.
1: Remember during the flooding from the hurricane, they were floating.
0: Yeah.
2: They're beautiful though.
0: They just are. It was kind of neat.
2: Just don't go the in ones, them by yourself.
0: Yeah, the ones that are the family crypts. And you can look in and there are the coffins that are lined up on shelves. And some of them are 300 years old. Pretty neat. If you like dead bodies in 300-year-old coffins.
2: All right. If you're planning a trip to Yosemite National Park, you maybe want to rethink that. Because Yosemite is packed this year. So far, Yosemite has recorded nearly 100,000 more visitors than the same point last year. They're saying it's very chaotic out there. Obviously, this weekend was a big one. Parking, all kinds of problems. And this all has to do partly by the reservation system ending. So, a lot of people.
0: If you go in, I remember going to Yosemite probably 40 years ago. And you couldn't find parking there. You drive into Yosemite. There is no place you can put your car. No place. 100,000 people more are coming in. This is crazy. Yeah, it's a little bit crowded, Yosemite, just to say the least. I mean, that's no fun either. It really isn't.
1: Down but not out. Republican Representative Thomas Massie has filed to run for his Kentucky House seat in 2028. This comes less than a week after he lost a primary fight against a challenger backed by President Trump. Former Navy SEAL Ed Gowrain successfully ousted Massie in the primary. Trump repeatedly railed against Massie, who's broken with the president on several high-profile issues in recent months, including the congressional effort to force Trump to release the federal government's files on Jeffrey Epstein.
0: Yeah. And what's going to happen if he does go ahead and file as an independent, that gives whoever the Democrat is a huge advantage because you're going to see the vote split between Ed Gowrain and Massie. And so that's what's going to kill the governor's race, for example, here in California. Two Republicans and five Democrats all cannibalizing each other. So that's... It, for the for the sake of the Republican Party, I'll bet you there are plenty of people telling Massey, do not file, do not file, do not run, do not run. Okay,
1: but this isn't, he's not running until 2028.
0: Yeah, but it's so, the same. That's true. That's true.
1: And Trump leaves office in 2028.
0: Yeah, but Trump is still going to be the kingmaker. Trump will have more influence as a kingmaker than anybody in the party, than any president, than any head of the committee, the national committee. It will be his chosen politician that is going to run in the Republicans, and he's going to get it. Okay, let's take a break. We'll come back, and we've got more handle on the news. Amy in the KFI newsroom.
1: The threat of a massive explosion or leak at the storage facility has been mitigated. There is still a chance of a smaller explosion. Police in Garden Grove have confirmed people have been arrested for getting into the evacuation zones. And the U.S. military says it's carried out what it calls self-defense strikes in Iran. Those stories and more coming up at the top of the hour. From the Odoo.com Weather Center, Odoo, the only business software you need. Mostly cloudy with highs in the 60s to low 70s, gusty winds in the Antelope Valley. 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We've got a crash in Castaic on the 5.
4: If you're making that getaway on the northbound side of the 5 out of Santa Clarita, only one lane is open at this point, northbound side of the 5, right there, right around Lake Hughes Road. You're just past Lake Hughes Road. And because of that, traffic backed up almost to Hasley Canyon on the northbound side. So it's not going to be solved anytime soon. I just saw a live shot of it. We still have all the lanes blocked except for one lane. Southbound side of the 14 in that same area, pretty slow from Sand Canyon down to Placerita Canyon. Nothing in lanes there, just a whole lot of traffic. It is an awful drive coming out of Hesperia on the southbound side of I-15. And there's no real good reason for it. Southbound side jammed from Main Street in Hesperia all the way down to Highway 138 there with just a whole ton of traffic headed southbound. With Southern California's most accurate traffic reports, I'm Will Kohlschreiber.
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0: KFI, Handle here. On a Tuesday morning, May 26, the unofficial start of summer. Let's finish up with Handle on the News. Amy Neal, who is gone next Tuesday, he's going to have his stomach stapled. He'll be gone for a week. He will not have a stomach.
2: Tie my guts in a knot.
0: Yes.
2: Yes, sir. All right. This is a weird-ass story, man. A woman died after being struck by a patio umbrella. They had these very strong winds at a lakeside South Carolina restaurant over Memorial Day weekend, out there with her husband getting some food, and a big gust of wind came in, blew the umbrella from the table and struck the woman in the head and neck. And first responders found the woman completely unresponsive, lacerations on her head, her neck, and she was pronounced sadly dead at the scene.
0: That is a little strange.
2: Yeah, I mean, just so freakish. Yeah. Unless they're supposed to be bolted down or something like that, it's just a freak accident.
1: Strike inside, protests outside. So at a detention center in Newark, it's a privately owned 1,000-bed facility that ICE has been using. There's a hunger strike inside by detainees. They are protesting inside over overcrowded rooms, cold showers, no food, extremely cold cells, no blankets, and what a managing attorney and CEO of Nova Law Group says, not sound conditions to live in. So that's going on inside, which has sparked protests outside. Some lawmakers have been arrested. Protesters were blocking unmarked government vehicles, and at some point were part of a skirmish with armed, masked ICE agents outside Delaney Hall.
0: Yeah, this is down is up is down, left is right, because ICE is saying none of this happens. That's not true. Our detainees are being handled very well. They have medical care. They have food. They have sanitation to facilities. And we're getting two different stories. And which one is the truth? At this time, I'm poised to think that those outside are telling us more of the truth. Now, obviously, somewhere in the middle is usually what happens. But I think it's pretty rough inside those ICE facilities.
2: All right. Russia has threatened to launch a brand new wave of systematic strikes, they say, against Kyiv, days after carrying out one of its largest attacks on the Ukrainian capital since the beginning of the war. So they said the new strikes will target decision-making centers and command posts.
0: You think at some point Putin is going to say, maybe this wasn't such a good idea, although keeps doubling down. If you remember when the first launch, when the first invasion happened of Russia invading Ukraine, Kyiv was supposed to fall in 3 days. It was going to be over in a week. Well, here we are in year four, and what, Russia has already lost 350 or 400,000 men, and they're scrambling. They're economy was in deep, deep trouble, except the price of oil went crazy. And so now they've gotten a reprieve in terms of the money they get. But is this ever going to end? I don't think Putin is ever going to back down, ever. This could be Afghanistan for him, as it was for the United States. 21 years we were in Afghanistan.
1: Look what's headed to D.C. Did you have more to say on that, Bill?
0: No, I didn't. I was about to say, Amy, it's your
1: Okay. A section of a 1,500-year-old giant sequoia that died in the SQF complex fire in Northern California is headed to the Smithsonian. So this ginormous tree was felled for public safety after the fire. They cut it in pieces. And part of it's going to go on display at the new California Natural Resources Agency building in Sacramento. The other part of it is headed to Washington, D.C., and will be on display in the Smithsonian Museum. 1,500 years old.
0: Well, some of them are 2,000 to 3,000 years old. And that's the scary part. Okay, a little factoid. Tell me if I'm right or wrong. The largest Sequoia Redwood is the General Sherman in the Sequoia National Forest. And we'll see if that is correct or not. An obscure fact that maybe I'm right or wrong on that one. And we'll see.
1: General Sherman in the Sequoia National Park.
0: Well, there you go, huh?
1: Biggest overall, 52,500 okay. cubic feet.
0: There you go.
1: 275 feet tall, okay. 36 and a half foot base.
2: The shortest.
0: But you didn't know that, did you?
2: The General Billy Barty.
0: Okay. Mr. Obscure Fact moves on. So I haven't heard of GKN Aerospace before. Have you? Well, now we know what's going on with that. And I'll be talking about that. And then, 8:30, I've got one that is going to be so interesting. And that is how weird our world is in terms of how we perceive our world. It's really going to be a good topic. In the meantime, we're coming back with GKN Aerospace and they own that facility that almost blew up. We'll be back with that. 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
1: Threat eliminated. I'm Amy King, live in the KFI 24-hour newsroom. Fire authorities in Orange County say with the threat of a massive explosion or leak mitigated, the evacuation zone around a tank with thousands of gallons of an overheated toxic chemical has been reduced. About 16,000 people in Garden Grove will stay under evacuation orders for now. Mayor Stephanie Klopfenstein says recovery efforts aren't over yet.
3: The city remains committed to understanding what happened, supporting those impacted, and working with the appropriate agencies to ensure this incident is fully reviewed.
1: Orange County Fire Authority Interim Chief T.J. McGovern says the worst-case scenario is no longer a possibility, but there is still work to be done.
4: We still have to mitigate a fire and very small explosion concern and also a spill potential.
1: Officials say the tank might eventually cool enough for crews to safely stabilize and drain the remaining material without triggering a spark or ignition. Police in Garden Grove have confirmed 7 arrests during ongoing evacuations. One of the arrests was for looting, the other 6 for prowling. Neighborhoods surrounding GKN Aerospace have been evacuated since Thursday, though the evacuation zone, as I mentioned, was reduced yesterday. The U.S. military says it has carried out what it calls self-defense strikes in Iran, including on missile launch sites in southern Iran and boats placing mines in the Strait of Hormuz. CENTCOM spokesperson Timothy Hawkins says it was done to protect U.S. personnel from imminent threats posed by Iranian forces. Secretary of State Marco Rubio says the U.S. remains hopeful that it can reach an agreement with Iran on reopening the Strait of Hormuz. He told reporters yesterday the strait will be open one way or the other.
6: It's either going to be a good deal or there isn't going to be one.
1: Rubio says President Trump had a very important call just a couple days ago with a number of leaders from the region, and he thinks there is strong alignment and agreement on what a preliminary draft should look like. An American doctor who was treating people in Central Africa for Ebola is not showing signs of the virus. ABC's Faith Abubey says Dr. Patrick La Rochelle was flown to Prague for treatment after he was exposed while working in 2 hospitals.
23: He remains isolated in this biobox chamber, saying he's amazed to see medical teams who are still fighting the virus, quote, not flinch or draw back in the face of so much danger and chaos.
1: Dr. La Rochelle thanked God for that his teammate, Dr. Peter Stafford, is recovering from Ebola and that Stafford's wife and kids have remained free of the infection so far. He also said it's hard to be separated from his family, friends, and colleagues in Congo. A report from the Food and Drug Administration says no child deaths were definitively linked to COVID vaccines.
24: The analysis comes almost 6 months after former FDA vaccine chief Dr. Vinay Prasad said without evidence that the agency identified at least 10 previously unreported child deaths tied to the vaccines. His claims were used to propose changes to how the FDA reviews vaccines. He left in April after criticism over delays and rejections involving several treatments for rare diseases. Prasad had said children died after and because of receiving the COVID shot, but after reviewing the cases, the FDA reported none of the child deaths were certain to be linked to COVID vaccinations. Mark Rauner, KFI News.
1: And social media selfies in the voting booth are okay in California.
25: While some states ban them, ballot photos and ballot selfies are legal in the state. Still, you can't share a ballot photo or ballot selfie if it shows how someone else voted without their permission. Selfies can't violate someone else's privacy in any way. You also can't post it if it accepts rewards or rewards people for voting a certain way. Tammy Trujillo, KFI News.
1: We'll check and see what's slowing you down along the 405 next.
0: Okay, we are looking at some really crazy stuff happening with the economy. I'm going to talk more about that at 8:30 this morning. But the bottom line is it's the economy is doing great. And why are we so miserable? 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Inflation is way up. 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And J.P. 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
1: Southland weather from KFI, mostly cloudy with drizzle possibility.

0: a solo vehicle crash there. They're trying to completely clear it, and traffic's pretty slow as you get out of Norwalk, starting back from Imperial Highway. Even past the scene, you have some spots of slowing up through Commerce into the East LA interchange. The southbound side of the 15 through the Cajon Pass, pretty awful this morning. You're going to see delays from, it looks like, right around Main Street in Hesperia all the way down through Highway 138. Gets a little bit better after Cajon Boulevard, but yeah, it's really rough there. And in Castaic, we still have this crash involving a semi. 5 northbound past Lake Hughes Road only. The two left lanes are open. Traffic is jammed back from Hasley Canyon. With Southern California's most accurate traffic reports, I'm Will Kohlschreiber.
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9: Good morning. It's a Tuesday, May 26th, the unofficial start of summer. Summer officially starts, I think, June 21st, right? The summer solstice. And that's when you go to England and Stonehenge and you see those druids that are dressed in bathrobes and they're dancing around the stones and singing weird stuff and just tremendous. I love stuff like that. And so we've got a lot to cover today, but let me get into what happened over the last couple of days, if you were watching at all. And the big news in Orange County, actually it was the big news all over the country, what was happening in Garden Grove. And there was that tank belonging to GKN Aerospace, which is a manufacturing company based in the UK, actually United Kingdom, and it produces jet engine parts, landing gear, and components for military and civilian aircraft. About 16,000 people are employed overall across the world, with only 540 at the location in Garden Grove where there was that leak in a tank. And the chemical that was there, boy, it was dangerous stuff. Because if that tank exploded, it would be catastrophic. They, as a matter of fact, evacuated 50,000 people within a 10-mile radius of this tank, and now it's down to 16,000. There was really fear of it exploding. It was hit or miss, and it turned out to be pretty good news. By the way, the products are used by Airbus, Boeing, Bombardier, the space industry. A lot of those businesses are Southern California businesses. Northrop Grumman, Lockheed Martin, Boeing, RTX, all have substantial operations here in Southern California because aerospace is a huge part of our industrial base here in Southern California. Having come from World War II, actually, where many, many of the factories here were converted and airplanes were built. Matter of fact, I think SpaceX is an old hangar or an old facility that was owned by one of the major plants that it was built for the aerospace industry.

0: history during World War II. And also the jet age of the 50s and 60s, all of it has to do with Southern California. Now, this particular facility was undergoing an expansion because they were going to create a new production line. And all of a sudden, guess what? A big, big problem, because you had this chemical that is incredibly toxic. And had that tank exploded, and what ended up happening is the temperature of the tank was going up and up and up. And once it hits critical mass, this thing explodes. And the way it was being described by the authorities, that would have had a catastrophic effect. That was the word that was used, catastrophic effect. So if you saw any of the video, you saw fire, you saw fire hoses and fire trucks just throwing as much water as possible on the thing to cool it down. Now, let's talk a little bit about GKN Aerospace. It's had a couple of problems. For example, air quality. $900,000 that they paid in fines to the South Coast Air Quality Management District. Permitting violations, operating modified or unregistered equipment, exceeding emission limits, volatile organic compounds. They also have workplace and machine violations. Now, this goes back 8-10 years. But of course, when these stories come out, these stories come out. Okay, penalized for failing to inspect and maintain active machinery, improperly covering cooling tanks, adding covers to the machines without following safety procedures. Now, a lot of that is a lot of companies do this, but improperly covering cooling tanks, these tanks have to be cooled. Otherwise, there's some big, big problems that occur, like a tank exploding, and guess what? Again, when's the last time when you had some kind of a problem with an oil refinery or a gas refinery and 50,000 people had to be evacuated? I don't remember the last time that happened. Amy, you've been covering the news for a whole bunch of years. Do you remember 50,000 people evacuated because of one tank, one incident?
1: No, no.
0: I mean, it's really crazy. And then some waste disposal stuff. So the bottom line is it's going to be okay. 16,000 people are still still evacuated. The other people have gone home. Now, this was Disney. You're connected with Disney in a big, big way. I'm assuming Disneyland shut down because they're only 4 miles.
1: No, Disneyland, as far as I know, I wasn't at the park this weekend. I think Disneyland was open. Anne said her daughter was working, and her daughter works at Disneyland. Yeah.
0: You got me on that one, because if you have an evacuation area, well, maybe Disney is exempt because Disney is Disney.
1: Well, they weren't within the zone.
0: I think they were. They were only 4 miles away. Maybe I'm wrong on that one, but that was my understanding. But okay, I may be wrong. But then again, I'm probably not, because I'm very, very, very wrong. Please don't laugh. Come on, Amy. Straight face, please.
1: I was
0: please.
1: Being supportive.
0: Oh, yes, you were, by laughing at me. Got me on that one. Okay.
1: I was laughing with you, Bill.
0: There you go. All right. L.A. crime has plummeted. I mean, plummeted big time. Yet, it's still a real hot topic in the mayoral race here in the city. So we'll come back with that. This is KFI. Let's check in with Amy in the KFI News Center.
1: Just a clarification. Disneyland is 5 to 6 miles east of the hazardous materials evacuation zone. So it was east of the zone. All right, here's the latest. The threat of a major explosion at a compromised chemical tank in Garden Grove has been eliminated, according to officials. Some evacuation orders are still in effect. About 16,000 people still out of their homes. About 24 birds are being treated after they were covered with oil following a major underground pipeline burst in East L.A. And a 1,500-year-old California sequoia is headed to Washington, D.C. to be displayed at the Smithsonian Museum. Those stories and more coming up at the bottom of the hour. We'll check and see what's slowing you down on the 405 next.
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1: Could still see some drizzling areas, otherwise mostly cloudy today. Highs in the 60s to low 70s. This report brought to you by Albertsons and Vons. From your Toyota Dealers Traffic Center, we make it easy. There's a stall in West L.A. on the 405.
2: Off to the right shoulder, but it's still pretty slow. It was right before Sunset Boulevard. Traffic on the southbound side of that 405 freeway, though, stopped from Roscoe. It's a crawl all the way down to Sunset. Also, I happen to notice that Topanga Canyon is uglier than normal on the southbound side. It is really jammed up all the way back from basically the top of the hill there, right before Greenleaf Canyon, that area there, all the way down through the old Topanga Canyon intersection, all the way down almost to the beach. So it's really ugly there on that southbound drive. Don't have any reports of blockages, but something is slowing things down and suddenly letting them open as you approach PCH. Ontario, we've got a new crash there. 15 northbound past the 10, three right lanes blocked. And in Downey, wreck there on the shoulder 5 freeway northbound at Lakewood Boulevard. With Southern California's most accurate traffic reports, I'm Will Kohlschreiber.
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12: 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I was scrolling through my phone the other day, and I opened up the Awaken 180 app, and I saw all my numbers from last year and what I was able to accomplish, down 30-plus pounds in just 7 weeks. Got to tell you, I'm still pretty proud of myself for that. 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
0: KFI AM 640, Bill Handel here on a Tuesday morning, May 26th. Some of the big stories we're looking at, it looks like we are coming to a peace with Iran, or maybe not. They are in negotiations, maybe not. They are talking to each other, I think so. And has any terms been figured out? Well, we don't know. So we'll see what happens. Oil, by the way, went down pretty dramatically. And this morning it's gone up. Again, because this thing is in such flux, to say the least. And Iran's national soccer team are going to be sleeping in Mexico, not in the United States. Now, they'll be playing in the United States, L.A., actually, but they're going to hang out in Mexico eating street tacos. So you're going to see a couple of very, very sick Iranian soccer players. The mayoral race is coming up, and Mayor Karen Bass, in the June 2nd primary, she's running, and she has made, of course she is, running for re-election. Public safety, a central issue. Former reality TV star Spencer Pratt has attacked Bass over homelessness, public drug use, and crime. Council member Nithya Raman has criticized police pay raises, because spending on the LAPD is coming at the expense of other city services. So bottom line, on the homelessness issue, that's absolutely correct. There's no question about it. On the police issue, that's somewhat correct, because money is being spent and has been for raises. And that means that other services, when you spend more on one service, it's a sum-zero game. Guess what happens? Something's got to give, right? Now, when it comes to crime, this is an interesting one. Since the 1960s, the population of Los Angeles has doubled. We're talking about the city of LA. It's gone from about 2 million to over 4 million, or almost 4 million people. Homicides are down to levels not seen since then. Neighborhoods awash in gang violence. Remember how often we talk about gang violence? Not so much anymore. That's way down. Follow home robberies, those are way down, except it is perceived to be way up because everything that happens is posted instantly on the internet. Every crime that is committed, there's some video someplace that's put up on the internet or on the news. So we're looking at crime as a huge issue when in reality, if you look at the figures, crime is really way down. As a matter of fact, if you look at the actual crime rate, the city is safer than it has been in generations. Although we all think, or a lot of people think, exactly the opposite. So one of the big issues, Karen Bass is zeroing in on homelessness, 100%. Public drug use, 100% true. And it's argued that she hasn't delivered on public safety. Yeah, probably true. How the police department has operated, I don't know. How it's been funded. That is a legitimate complaint and a legitimate concern. Now you've got Pratt. Pratt, who is the former reality star. And Pratt is one of the front runners. I mean, it's going to be Pratt, it's going to be Rahman, or it's going to be Karen Bass. Pratt has been active on social media. He has shared AI videos created by his fans depicting him as a superhero coming to the rescue of a city. That you don't often see. And he's rallied against thousands of drug-related calls that the emergency officials respond to every month. And he said if elected mayor, he would order the police and fire chiefs and the county health director to treat every encampment as a grave disability zone. I don't even know what that means, but a grave disability zone. I'm assuming that there is going to be government thrown at that. Now, Rahman has argued that Bass has thrown too much money at the LAPD, raising raises for public officers, police officers, coming at the expense of other basic services, park maintenance, street paving. That's true, because when you give one department and there's only so much money you have, as I said, something's going to give. Now, Rahman said the LAPD pay increases have bankrupted the city, and she is a more sensible alternative. And now, when she first ran for office, this is Rahman 2020, she called for defunding the police. And LAPD should be much smaller, specialized armed force. Since then, of course, she has voted for increase in police raises because defunding the police is not particularly popular. I don't know how many people are saying, well, there's defunding the police, and then there is dismantling the police, and the two are often conflated. Defunding the police is not spending any more money or cutting the budget. Still, there's a police force there, but cutting the budget, fewer officers, different ways of approaching the way crime is handled. For example, arguing that instead of police officers showing up, you have social workers showing up, and the police officers are tremendously in favor of that because their argument is, and if I was a cop, I would have the exact same argument. Hey, if someone is going to get shot and have their heads blown off, let it be a social worker instead of a policeman. I'm okay with that if I'm a cop. Okay, do social workers wear vests? I don't think they do when they're sent out.
18: Bulletproof vests?
0: I think so.
18: Traditionally not.
0: Okay.
18: Nor are they armed traditionally.
0: Yeah, I can just see social workers coming out and say, please put that gun down as shots are being fired all over the place.
18: I'm actually impressed Nithya Rahman didn't say we should just stop funding the police and have puppies. Puppies arrive on scene of crimes because who doesn't love puppies? She is a maroon.
0: But it's just, I love politics. I love politics. But the bottom line is, as we're going to hear about crime, it has dropped, it actually has dropped dramatically. Crime is less than it was. Is less now than it was when the population
18: about statistics, and then you have to dig in and ask: are you talking about violent crime? Or you're talking
0: all of it. It's all gone down.
18: Quality of life crime is not down. There's no way you're going to convince me that this isn't number play.
0: Oh, I think it's legitimate. I think the numbers are down. I really do. I think if you look at people that are absolutely affected, you're going to see that those numbers are relatively small, except on the news, they blow up. Because today, every porch pirate, there's a video, shows up on the news.
18: Get out of the beautiful, lovely, cared about Orange County, and you come stay downtown, and you will see that it is.
0: Okay, how about this? Here's my bucket list. I want to be a social worker downtown and get called out to one of these domestic dispute calls. Okay, we're going to come back. Pope Leo has a encyclical, whatever that means. I'll explain. Magnifica Humanitas. And what does that mean? I'll explain. And there's some history here I want to share with you. This is KFI. Let's check in with Amy in the KFI newsroom.
1: Authorities in Orange County have lifted evacuation orders for some areas impacted by a damaged chemical tank in Garden Grove. Police Chief Amir Alfara says the evacuation zone has been reduced, but not lifted completely.
19: The new borders will consist of Orangewood Avenue to the north, Dale Street to the east, Knott Street to the west, and Garden Grove Boulevard to the south.
1: He says about 16,000 people in Garden Grove remain under evacuation orders for now. A group of residents in Garden Grove has already filed a class action lawsuit because of the chemical leak. The lawsuit filed Saturday claims there was negligence by the company, citing evacuation-related damages and safety concerns. The aerospace company has apologized for the ongoing disruption to the surrounding community. News brought to you by Pacific Coast Termite. About 24 birds are being treated after they got covered with oil. This is following a major underground pipeline burst in East L.A. Trained responders are caring for and cleaning the birds at the L.A. Oiled Bird Care and Education Center. The rupture caused by a construction crew sent about 2,400 gallons of crude oil onto the street. Some of it ended up reaching storm drains and the L.A. River. The World Health Organization says 10 countries may be impacted by the Ebola virus in Central Africa. ABC's Faith Abubey says the virus is the likely cause of 200 deaths.
20: The director general saying despite a scramble to curb the spread, quote, the epidemic is outpacing us. Doctors suspect more than 900 people have already been infected.
1: The American missionary doctor who was medically evacuated to the Czech Republic is still showing no signs of the virus, but is being kept in isolation as a precaution. Voters in Texas are headed to the polls to choose a Republican nominee for the U.S. Senate. President Trump has endorsed State Attorney General Ken Paxton over three-term Senator John Cornyn, who is backed by the Senate Republican leaders. ABC's Jim Ryan says they've spent about $90 million on ads since last year.
21: Challenger Ken Paxton's war chest is filled with money from lesser-known but equally powerful donors who like his hard right leanings.
1: Today's runoff election is being held because no candidate got 50% of the vote in the state's March primary. The winner will face Democrat James Tallarico in November. And a 1,500-year-old California sequoia that died in a wildfire in 2020 will be on display soon at the Smithsonian Museum. The fire burned about 175,000 acres in Tulare County in the southern Sierra Nevada. The tree was cut down for safety reasons and split in two. One half will be on display at the new California Natural Resources Agency in Sacramento. The other in Washington, D.C. at the Smithsonian. Giant sequoias only grow in California's Sierra Nevada mountains. We'll check and see what's slowing you down along the 15 next.
0: When I tell you about and you think about Zelman's, I'm suggesting you think less of dealing with bad breath and more of obtaining fresh, clean breath for hours and hours, because that's really what Zelman's does. 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
1: Southland weather from KFI. We do have a chance of drizzle this morning. Otherwise, mostly cloudy skies today. Highs in the 60s at the beaches, metro LA, inland OC in the valleys. 60s to low 70s in the Inland Empire. 60s with gusty winds in the Antelope Valley. Got partly cloudy skies on the way tomorrow and pretty much through the rest of the week with highs topping out in the 60s to the low 70s. It's 61 in Seal Beach. It's 62 in Los Alamitos, and we've got a crash in Ontario on the 15.
22: And we're
2: seeing some delays behind this one. It's the 15 northbound just past the 10. Three right lanes are blocked and traffic slow all the way back from Canto Galeano Ranch Road. Speaking of the 15, you're not having fun. I know if you're coming down from the high desert starting in Hesperia from about Main Street, nothing but brake lights all the way down through the Cajon Pass there on the southbound side. The 138 is also extremely heavy approaching the 15. I don't have an answer for you. Everything is wide open. No lanes are blocked there. It's just extraordinarily heavy traffic, unfortunately. Also, really heavy traffic happening in Topanga Canyon. It looks like there might be a crash halfway between the top of the hill and PCH, but both sides are really heavy, but especially the southbound side, just log jammed all the way back from almost Cheney Drive, the very top of the hill. We, of course, had Topanga days over the weekend, but that's long gone, so that's also a bit of a mystery there. In Castaic, this is not a mystery. Only the two left lanes are open. Five freeway, northbound, just past Lake Hughes Road, and traffic is jammed from Hasley Canyon. With Southern California's most accurate traffic reports, I'm Will Kohlschreiber.
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0: Jews do that, but only in front of the Fed. I just want to point that out. That's when their hands go up in the air and they're looking up. It's different religious experience. All right. The Pope has issued his first encyclical. Big deal. It's 42,000 words. And it is called Magnifica Humanitas. They do this in Latin for some reason. Well, because Latin is the official language of the Vatican. You know, my dad was in the Vatican. I explained that many, many times in World War II, as he was hidden in the Vatican and masqueraded as a Jesuit priest, actually. They spoke Latin to each other in the Vatican. I mean, that's what the priests spoke to each other, Latin, for God's sake. Anyway, so an encyclical is a huge deal in that it lays out, it's a sweeping statement that lays out the philosophy of a pope. And there's a lot of history to this too, because encyclicals go back hundreds of years. Pope Leo, as a matter of fact, named himself Pope Leo after Pope Leo, whose encyclical in 1891, Rerum Novarum. That's going to have television reruns. Probably not. Anyway, that was addressing the social consequences of the Industrial Revolution and established the foundation of modern Catholic social teaching on labor, technology. And it goes on. You had Pope John the 23rd, his 1963 encyclical, Pacem in Terris, Nuclear Threats and World Peace During the Cold War, is what he talked about. Then you have Pope Paul VI, Humanae Vitae, issued in 68. And that was over birth control and church authority. So it's a sign of the times. And a sign of the times with this encyclical, no surprise, the dangers of AI. And why is it so dangerous? By the way, Leo is not opposed to AI. I mean, he understands AI is the wave of the future, but he does say, and he agrees, and many people in the United States, people that are in the know, sociologists and experts people of religion, people of government say, we've got to control AI. We've got to put some guardrails here. And the Pope says there are no guardrails, and this thing could spin out of control. Government has to have guardrails. Business, the market has to have guardrails, because if not, we're in for a big, big problem. And he also talks about how AI can be used in warfare, what ended up happening as warfare became more and more modernized, nobody looks at anybody else anymore. It's all done with technology now. The missiles hit population centers. The drones hit population centers and kill dozens of people at a given time. And you never see those people. And that's one of the fears, because AI is going to be even more prevalent in warfare. And that he is particularly concerned about. And he also talks about work-centered concerns that rapid automation could displace workers and reshape labor markets in ways that would risk leaving many in forced inactivity. Well, guess what? That's going to happen. And his argument is, and it's totally legitimate, if you don't have work, if people are not employed, because work, dignity is part of work. One of the big problems of unemployment is a loss of dignity. Not just a loss of money coming in, but just your basic dignity as a human being, to be employed and to do something, to feed your family, to take care of your children. And that is very tough when there isn't work. Well, the argument's going to be, and he makes it, that AI is exploding to the point where work in many, many areas is going to either be dramatically reduced or even non-existent. And that has to be looked at, and it does. What do you do with that? I don't know. I don't know, because by the very definition of AI in the workplace, it reduces the number of people that are working. I was just talking to someone at lunch where a friend of mine who is he's okay with AI. He's in the computer industry because he's pretty rarefied air. He's sort of at the top of the market. But middle management, gone. Entry-level jobs, completely gone. I'll talk about that at 8:20 because there's a world to that. And so we have our new encyclical, and it's about AI and the dangers of AI. And so the Pope, I wish he had put in his favorite pizza place in Chicago. I think that would have been given a lot more oomph to the encyclical. People would pay much more attention.
1: Papa John's.
0: I don't think it is Papa John's. I think it's a mom and papa. And I don't think anybody's named John, but he has this one pizza place that he used to go to all the time, and he loved their pizzas.
1: I just thought the pop-up part might be.
0: Yeah, no, it's very funny, actually. I didn't think about that. That went over my head.
1: It's all right. Very well said. Most of my jokes do.
0: I understand. So it's
1: wasted.
0: But it's actually Popa John. Okay, we're done. Coming up, FIFA. And where is Iran's national World Cup team going to hang out? Well, there's going to be a lot of stomach problems with that team. You're going to see a lot of throwing up, and I'll explain why when we come back. Amy in the KFI newsroom.
2: The threat of a major explosion at a compromised chemical tank in Garden Grove has been eliminated, though 16,000 people still under evacuation orders this morning. Firefighters have just about cut lines around all of the fires burning in Southern California. And this is the way to finish number one at the box office. Release a movie with Baby Yoda in it. Those stories and more coming up at the top of the hour. We'll check and see what's slowing you down in Topanga Canyon in just a second. We've got drizzle in areas this morning. Otherwise, mostly cloudy skies. Highs will be in the 60s to low 70s today. 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We do have a crash in the Topanga Canyon.
3: We sure do, and it's affecting both sides of the roadway. It's going to be Topanga Canyon, technically northbound, just up the hill from PCH, but the southbound side heavily affected. It's jammed up all the way back from Happy Trail, Cheney Drive, that area, basically from the very top of the hill. So it is going to cost you a whole lot of extra time there going south on the Topanga Canyon towards PCH. Unfortunately, if you're thinking of using the 405 as an alternate, it's pretty jammed up. We had a stall there at Sunset, southbound side. It's gone, but traffic's still recovering back from, now it looks like it's bad from about Devonshire on the southbound side, so that's pretty rough as well. Stall in Long Beach, 710 southbound at Del Amo, just got cleared from the center to the center lane. Traffic really jammed up on the 91 headed westbound from the 15 over to the 71. With Southern California's most accurate traffic reports, I'm Will Kohlschreiber.
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0: May 26th. We're looking at some big stories. Iran has threatened to retaliate after the U.S. carried out what it's described as self-defense strikes on missile launch sites and smaller boats overnight, accused of laying down mines. And, well, we got a lot going on. I just talked about Pope Leo with his encyclical, his newest one, or actually his biggest one up to date. But you don't see many of these. In the meantime, before we get to what is going on with FIFA in Iran, Neil, a Dodgers mention.
1: 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Of course, tonight is Mexican Heritage Night. If you've never been, it's a lot of fun.
0: Okay. No, I was just wondering what you get at Mexican Heritage Night. What do you get? Like a jersey or, I don't know, whatever it is.
2: You get Iranians.
0: You get Iranians. That's true. You get Iranians. Well said, Kono. And with that, let me go right into the story, which I thought I had done the segue, but Kono did it and said, FIFA has confirmed that the Iranian national team is officially moving its base camp, the World Cup base camp, from the United States to Tijuana, Mexico. And of course, this had to do with the ongoing military conflict between the U.S. and Iran and the influence that it has on World Cup preparations. And as we know, the war began on February 28th. The U.S. and Israel targets Iran with military strikes that kills their supreme leader, Ayatollah al-Khamenei, and puts his son in charge. And a week before the war started, the King Sports Complex in Tucson announced that it would be the Iranian training base. Well, on Saturday, the president of Iran Soccer Federation said, "Our request to change the team's base from the United States to Mexico was approved." Didn't want to get anywhere near the United States. I mean, they're going to play in the United States, of course, in Los Angeles the first two games, but not hang out and train. So following meetings with FIFA and World Cup officials in Istanbul last week and webinar meetings that happened on Friday with the FIFA General Secretary, the Iranian said, we'll establish our base camp in Tijuana, located near the Pacific Ocean and on the Mexico-United States border, explaining where it is, but within Mexican territory. And the contract will be finalized, and there are no issues. It already has been approved by FIFA. Now, FIFA didn't initially confirm the switch, but it did announce yesterday that Iran would be hosted in Tijuana as a base camp, Tijuana Centro, and then there's an Aztec name, Xolotecuintle, whatever the hell that is. Mexico's president, Claudia Sheinbaum, also confirmed that Mexico has agreed to hosting the training camp and hosting the sleep camp, because that's where they train and they hang out. Then they're going to come into the United States, into Los Angeles, and they are going to play the game and head down south. And she said, we have no reason to deny them the possibility of staying in Mexico, but also warned, please don't drink the water. Now, the decision comes only 17 days before the World Cup, and it was co-hosted by the U.S., Canada, and Mexico, and this gets underway. And I think it's the first time that three countries are hosting the World Cup. And the construction of security apparatus for the team in the United States was already underway, and that was the Keno Sports Complex. And they were going to come in and staff it, and the security, that's basically all done. Now, one of the more interesting parts of this is President Trump had posted on social media he did not believe it was appropriate for Iran to participate in the tournament at all for their own life and safety. And Iranian officials were negotiating with FIFA to hold Iran's matches in the World Cup in Mexico, which FIFA said, absolutely not. We are not changing these venues. So FIFA said, you've got to do, you have to play the games in the United States. Read the United States. Read Los Angeles for the first two games, by the way. New Zealand and Belgium, Iran will be playing. And since then, Trump and Marco Rubio, the Secretary of State, have said that Iran's team is welcome. So you won't have the Iranian team to kick around anymore. They're going to be sleeping and training in Tijuana and will, I'm assuming, be bussed up from Tijuana to Los Angeles. That's a long bus ride, too, isn't it? That's like, what, 4.5, 5 hours from Tijuana? I would think so. I haven't been there in a very, very long time. Once they got rid of the donkey shows, I was done with Tijuana completely. Okay. Why do you shake your heads?
1: Hee-haw. Stop it.
0: Stop it. Okay. Water in Southern California, always at risk and always comes top of the mind. And I'll explain what's going on. And some changes may occur big time. 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
3: Thousands headed home. I'm Amy King, live in the KFI 24-hour newsroom. The evacuation zone in Garden Grove has been reduced as fire crews have been able to eliminate the possibility of a catastrophic explosion of a chemical tank. Orange County Fire Authority Commander Chief Craig Covey says it was a long and involved process and took time.
4: What we essentially were shooting for, in layman's terms, is to boil an egg, okay? That's what we wanted. You know, you have to control that temperature to get that egg done right and not crack the shell.
3: He says an evaluation of the tank containing up to 7,000 gallons of methyl methacrylate is now positive, but the risk of public safety is ongoing. The evacuation zone, now bordered by Orangewood Avenue to the north, Dale Avenue to the east, Knott Street to the west, and Garden Grove Boulevard to the south. Several schools in Orange County and a few roads in the area remain closed. Garden Grove Police Chief Amir Alfarez confirms 7 people have been arrested during the ongoing evacuations.
5: One of those for looting, 6 for prowling. And I will tell you, our partners over at the DA's office are going to prosecute them to the fullest extent of the law and the statutes in place.
3: The neighborhoods surrounding GK and Aerospace have been evacuated since Thursday. Firefighters across Southern California have nearly surrounded all 4 major wildfires that have threatened homes and properties last week. The largest is the nearly 18,400-acre Santa Rosa Island fire. It's now 97% surrounded. The nearly 2,200-acre fire in Simi Valley, which destroyed one home, is 90% surrounded. And 2 wildfires in Riverside County are also almost out. One burned about 1,500 acres in Harupa Valley. The other charred more than 600 acres near Hemet. The Pentagon says U.S. forces have carried out new airstrikes inside Iran in self-defense. ABC's Sophie Flay says the U.S. reported the strikes were to protect American troops from threats posed by Iranian forces.
6: The strikes carried out in the area of Bandar Abbas, home to Iran's main naval base, reportedly targeted missile launch sites and Iranian boats trying to land mines off the coast. The attacks coming despite the ongoing ceasefire.
3: Iran's Revolutionary Guard has vowed to respond decisively to any violation of the ceasefire. A local news website identified 4 dead guard troops it said had been killed in the American strikes on boats. A report by the group Human Rights Watch says the United Arab Emirates trained Colombian mercenaries to fight alongside a paramilitary group in Sudan's war. The report accuses the UAE of supporting the Rapid Support Forces, known for committing atrocities, and urges international pressure on the UAE to end support for the RSF. The UAE has denied the claims. Dozens of hikers have become sick along the Pacific Crest Trail. 7 of 12 cases of stomach flu have been confirmed as norovirus in the Wrightwood area of San Bernardino County. The first people became sick earlier this month. The 2,650-mile hiking trail runs along the West Coast's highest mountain ranges through California, Oregon, and Washington. And when is a $100 million movie a flop? Well, when it's a Star Wars flick.
7: The Mandalorian and Grogu is the first Star Wars movie to hit theaters since COVID began in late 2019. Mando and Grogu came in at number one at the box office, taking in around $100 million domestically over the four-day holiday weekend. $100 million sounds great, but Solo, a Star Wars story, took in $103 million in its 2018 debut, also over Memorial Weekend. Solo was the worst Star Wars opening until now and was also the first Star Wars movie ever to lose money. The Mandalorian and Grogu's budget was about half of Solo. And it's got better reviews, so it should make its money back. Michael Crozier, KFI News.
3: Got my money. We're going to check and see what's slowing you down in Castaic next.
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3: Southland weather from KFI. Mostly cloudy with some drizzle possible in areas this morning. Highs in the 60s at the beaches, Metro LA, Inland OC in the valleys. 60s to low 70s for the Inland Empire. Wind advisory in effect in the Antelope Valley from 11 a.m. to midnight. Highs will be in the 60s. It's going to be partly cloudy tomorrow, so a mix of sun and clouds. Highs in the 60s to about 70. And then we'll warm up a couple of degrees, but partly cloudy skies.

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12: Evaporation, water turns to vapor. Condensation, vapor turns to drops.
13: KFI, Bill Handel here in the morning crew on a Tuesday morning, May 26th, the unofficial start of summer. Yesterday I was watching a documentary about Machu Picchu in Peru and how the Machu Picchu hydrologists. This village way up in the hills, and they don't have any source of water except rainwater coming in. And they were able to figure out how to keep an entire community going just with rainwater. And we're not talking about, you're in the middle of the jungle where you have rainwater every day. And so that leads right into this story where Southern Californians, environmental groups, calling for a water renaissance. Saying that we in the region need to invest in getting more of our water locally. And that's important because Southern California depends on water imported from Northern California and the Colorado River. What this group wants to do is get Southern California to get 85% of its water locally. Right now it's 50%, and they want to do this by 2045. And so this coalition is urging state leaders scrapping the plans for this 45-mile tunnel beneath the Sacramento-San Joaquin River Delta and saying instead of that, approve a bond measure to fund local water solutions, which sort of has to be done. And over the last century, Southern California, remember that we're a semi-desert. Southern California is not known for tons of water. And so these giant aqueducts were built to bring in water from hundreds of miles away. You've seen the California aqueduct that brings people. You drive on the 5 and you see it right there coming down. It's bringing water from the northern part, bringing water from the Sacramento area. Water costs are rising. Climate change. By the way, you're not hearing much about how climate change is a hoax anymore, are you? These sources are being challenged. And so there's a growing interest. How do we get more water locally? And so here are the ways of doing it. Recycling more wastewater, using gray water, for example, that's being used. Not toilet water, but everything other than that. Sink water and water that's used to irrigate, using that for drinking water, capturing more storm water, improving efficiency, cleaning up contaminated groundwater. Also, we're talking about desalination plants that are going up, the biggest one going up, I think, near San Diego. You put all of that together, and all of a sudden, you have

0: some real advantage here. The coalition, by the way, includes fishing groups, environmental organizations, and that world-famous Northern California Indian tribe, the Winnemem Wintu tribe, which, of course, everybody knows about. Yeah. And the plan calls for this new urban water renaissance that prioritizes local water. And the argument is it's going to give us more water for less money than Newsom's proposed Delta conveyance project beneath the Delta and bringing water down here. Because the state estimated in 2024, the tunnel project would cost $20.1 billion. But hey, look at the bullet train, right? When you have a major state project. Yeah, look at that. So according to a water expert and consultant, local water is reliable. It's more affordable. It's more flexible. And the coalition says we can get up to 2 million acre feet of local water per year. An acre foot is an acre of water 1 foot deep. That's what an, I don't know why they, that's the, how they measure it, I guess. And what they're saying is that over the next two decades, more conservation, efficiency, stormwater, groundwater cleaning, water recycling is going to cost $44 billion. The tunnel, in contrast, is looking at $60 billion to probably $100 billion because that's the way it works with these projects. So effectively, they're saying, let's take it away from the state and move it locally and start working on a new facility in Carson to transform wastewater into purified drinking water. LA and San Diego also building water recycling plants. And it actually works. As a matter of fact, the Metropolitan Water District has already invested in water efficiency and capturing stormwater, and it has helped reduce per-person water use by more than 40% since 1990. I mean, we do a good job. As a matter of fact, under Governor Brown, it called for water reduction and it met certain criteria. We beat that. We beat the request to reduce our water. And so the bottom line, of course, is climate change. It's exacerbating the challenge in these ecosystems. So what they're saying, let's do it locally and get more efficient. You know, it's storm drains, I mean, all of it. Water retention. Put all that together and it works. So this is going to be incremental. All right, coming up, this summer's teen job market. Teenagers trying to get jobs. It is the toughest in decades, and I'll go into that because a lot of this is counterintuitive. And look at the numbers. You go, what? This doesn't make any sense. But then again, I've been talking about our economy for a while in that regard. So we'll be back with that. Let's check in with Amy in the KFI News Center.
1: Here's the latest. About 34,000 of the 50,000 ordered out of their homes in Orange County are being allowed to go back. The threat of a major explosion of a failing toxic chemical tank in Garden Grove has been eliminated, according to officials. An Amber Alert's up for a four-year-old girl authorities say was kidnapped in South LA, taken by a man who shares her same last name. A federal court has temporarily blocked Alabama's plan to use congressional districts that could favor Republicans. Those stories and more coming up at the bottom of the hour. We'll check and see what's slowing you down in downtown LA next.
0: Okay, we look at the price of oil, price of gasoline, of course, which is completely crazy. Look at what inflation is doing to us. It's something weird is happening because the stock market is through the roof. And you go, wait a minute, is that how we do well? AI taking away jobs and the cost of gasoline, the cost of food being ridiculously expensive, cost of housing insurmountable. 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
1: Drizzle in areas, otherwise mostly cloudy today. Highs in the 60s, maybe low 70s. This report brought to you by the San Bernardino County Registrar of Voters. From your Toyota Dealers Traffic Center, we make it easy. There's a stall in downtown LA slowing you down on the 110.
2: Yeah, some problems there. 110 freeway northbound at the 101 connector. Stalling lanes there, and that northbound 110 is pretty ugly all the way back from South LA, all the way back from before Florence Avenue on the northbound side. It's just normally heavy there anyway, but yeah, it's especially bad today. Looks like we've got some very heavy traffic southbound side of the 101. We had an earlier problem much earlier in the Cahuenga Pass. That's gone, but now the traffic has kind of moved south. The slowing starts at Sunset Boulevard, stays that way all the way down to the 110. Ontario, some good news there for the 15 northbound past the 10. That crash is cleared. Things are slow, though. Back from Limonite, we had a few lanes blocked there. Still have one lane blocked in the Castaic area, I-5, northbound past Lake Hughes Road. With Southern California's most accurate traffic reports, I'm Will Coleshriver.
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19: I'm just a kid and life is a nightmare. 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
0: KFI AM 640. Bill Handel on a Tuesday morning, May 26th, the unofficial day of the beginning of summer. some of the stories we're looking at. I think the U.S. right now is hitting Iran with some what is being described by the U.S. as self-defense strikes as this peace plan is going forward. So no one knows what the hell is happening. We're getting all kinds of mixed messages on this. In the meantime, stocks, the oil, I think it's gone up, hasn't it, Amy? I haven't paid a look, paid attention, but the price of oil has increased over the last few days and then decreased after talks of peace were upon us.
1: Yeah, it was actually down earlier this morning. It's showing that it's down, but it's at $94.28 a barrel.
0: Okay.
1: Which is up a couple bucks from when we were talking earlier right. this morning.
0: And that's substantially down from, I think, $103, $104 that it was last week.
1: Yep.
0: Okay, moving on to a story I want to share with you, and this is an employment story, and I spend a lot of time talking about employment and where we're going economically. And so let me tell you about this program. New York has a summer youth employment program, and in 2025, they had 200,000 applications for 100,000 openings, 2-to-1. And now... let me put it this way. That's down, or the number of jobs available, that's down 30% from last year. So it looks like this summer is going to be the worst for teen employment since 1948, when the federal government started tracking this data. And rising inflation and higher fuel prices. Wait a sec, but look at big business, how well it's doing. Well, so small businesses are getting squeezed. Restaurants are getting squeezed. And this is where teenagers normally get their summer jobs. Resorts, hotels, amusement parks, they give jobs to young workers. And this year, 70% fewer roles than last year. I mean, the numbers are horrific. It's the lowest summer hiring total for teens in nearly 80 years. Because last summer, teen jobs plunged by more than 25%. From a year earlier, and then that's down from 2022, and then 2023 it was down, then 2024 it was down, and it just keeps on dropping precipitously. And last summer was the weakest summer for teen hiring we've ever recorded. And what's striking about this is there's no recession happening here. That's really weird. That you don't usually see. Now, there is one job you have a lot of people up 78% from last year, and that's lifeguards. Huh. Now, looking at some of these facilities, there is a family-owned Holiday World and Splash and Safari. They're saying we're going to do better business, and the theme parks may end up doing better business. And why is that? Well, think of this, and it makes a lot of sense when you go just beyond the surface. And that is, people can't afford vacations anymore, big vacations. So what they're doing is they're doing staycations. And virtually every community has an amusement park near it. And even going to expensive places, Universal, Disneyland, for example, it's a lot cheaper to jump in the car and drive out to Anaheim or Buena Park and go to Disneyland or Knott's Berry Farm than it is jumping on an airplane and going to a vacation spot, because it's just way too expensive. Also, if you're driving, look at the gas prices. So people are thinking, how about some fun activities closer to home? Here's another weird one that I don't understand. Because you've got this Memorial Day weekend, and the number of drivers have broken every record. More drivers on the road than ever before, with gas being 40% higher. And people are driving, and I mean for hundreds, if not thousands, of miles. So who the hell knows? If you go to the 70s and the 80s, teen employment was over 50%. Bagging groceries, I had one of those jobs. Flipping burgers, never did. Lifeguarding, I mean, how many of us are lifeguards? No. That was a rite of passage for young Americans. So that was 50% of those jobs went to teenagers. Now teen employment is around 35% instead of 50%. And so how do you get these kids jobs? Where do they go? Well, parents who want their teens to work have made all kinds of appeals to friends, family, followers on social media. Please, please hire my child. What it takes to find a job if you're a teenager is so much difficult. You know, when I had the easiest job in the world. I mean, to get a job, I went down to the local supermarket near my house when I was a teenager and applied and got a job as a box boy. Now it's, I think, a box person is what they call those box people. I think is, you know, you've got to be, you can't be misogynistic and you can't be racist. So that's the new way of dealing with them. But jobs were easy to get, and not anymore. Well, first of all, they don't have many baggers anyway anymore. So that used to be a job that was available at every supermarket. Those days are gone. And did I tell you I got my broadcast start at a supermarket? That was my first job in broadcasting, where the chickens, the rotisserie chickens, would go on sale. I had the late shift. And they would go on sale an hour before the store closed. And they let me make the announcement. This was at Alpha Beta, which was a store that's since been picked up by Kroger or whatever. And here I would go. Attention, Alpha Beta shoppers. Chickens are now on sale at half price. You'll see them dancing in the aisles. And I got fired for that stuff, by the way. But that was the beginning of my broadcast career, I'm pleased to say. At that point, I knew I was going to be a radio talk show host. So there you go. Teenagers and jobs. And the good news, my kids as teenagers, they didn't get jobs. They should have gotten jobs, but they didn't get jobs. And all of us had jobs. I mean, who didn't have a job as a teenager? Neil, you had a job as a teenager. We've never talked about it.
5: Oh, absolutely.
0: Of course. And Will, you had a job as a teenager.
5: Of course.
0: We all did, right?
5: Yep.
0: Kono, you had a job.
20: I did. I was a bat boy.
0: Okay. Oh, wow.
1: Cool.
5: That's cool.
0: So you, what, collected bats?
20: Yeah, for the 66ers. Shout out, Illinois.
0: Oh, no. All right. That's funny. And Anne, what kind of job did you have?
21: I worked at a frozen yogurt place and a tanning salon.
0: Okay. At the same place, time. Right? But the yogurt would melt, wouldn't it?
21: Exactly.
0: Very quickly.
21: Very popular, though.
0: Amy, your job as a teenager.
1: A receptionist at an insurance agency and welcome to Wendy's. May I take your order?
0: See, look, at every one of us had jobs. And now the number, if I were to ask this, if we had teenagers working here or people in their 20s, guess what? Half of you would say, nope. Didn't get a job. All right. Coming up, another weird one. Things for a lot of people are really good. Why are we so miserable? You take a page out of the handlebook of life. Why be so miserable? And I will explain why that's going on. So don't go away. Let's check in with Amy in the KFI newsroom.
1: Authorities in Orange County have lifted evacuation orders for some areas impacted by a damaged chemical tank in Garden Grove. Police Chief Amir Alfara says the evacuation zone has been reduced but not lifted completely.
22: The new borders will consist of Orangewood Avenue to the north, Dale Street to the east, Knott Street to the west, and Garden Grove Boulevard to the south.
1: He says about 16,000 people in Garden Grove remain under evacuation orders for now. President Trump has declared a federal emergency in Orange County, which will free up money to help with the massive evacuation and safety operation. Governor Newsom asked for the declaration after issuing a state emergency. The tank at GKN Aerospace began overheating on Thursday. Officials do say the temperature is down and there has been no leak. An Amber Alert is in effect for a 4-year-old girl authorities say was kidnapped in South LA by a 40-year-old man with the same last name who allegedly killed her mother. Delisa Fregoso is believed to be with Ruben Fregoso. They were last seen at about 4 a.m. Sunday in the area of Alsace Avenue and Ferndale Street, where the killing was reported. The car the man and girl were believed to be in was found yesterday. The CHP didn't say where, but there are reports it was near the U.S.-Mexico border. The girl is 3 feet tall, 45 pounds, and has black hair and brown eyes. The guy is 5'9", about 200 pounds, with black hair and brown eyes. You can see pictures of both the man and the little girl on our website at KFIAM640.com/Amber Alert. Repair work continues on a broken oil line in East L.A. that caused at least 2,400 gallons of crude oil to spill.
2: It started on Friday morning when a construction crew working on a fiber optic line ruptured an underground oil pipeline. The pipeline was shut down after leaking for about 30 minutes. The 16-inch line runs from Kern County to the Port of Long Beach. Today, crews are still working to fix the line and complete the cleanup. Mark Mayfield, KFI News.
1: A federal court has temporarily blocked Alabama's plan to use congressional districts that could help Republicans. The state argues maps drawn by the legislature in 2023 should be used in future elections. The NAACP and other voting rights groups say those maps discriminate against black voters, and they want maps created by the courts in 2024 to remain in place. This is the way to finish number one at the box office. Release a movie with Baby Yoda in it. Star Wars, Mandalorian, and Grogu took in $100 million over the weekend, beating expectations for the latest Star Wars installment. With just $1 million budget, the horror film Obsession finished in second with $30 million in its second weekend in theaters. We'll check and see what's slowing you down in downtown L.A. next.
0: Now, no one likes talking about bad breath a lot. 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
1: Southland weather from KFI. Still some drizzle possible this morning. Otherwise, mostly cloudy skies today. Highs in the 60s at the beaches, Metro L.A., Inland O.C., and the valleys. 60s to low 70s for the Inland Empire, 60s with gusty winds for the Antelope Valley. Partly cloudy tomorrow and through the rest of the week with highs in the 60s to low 70s. It's 62 in Fullerton, 61 in San Clemente. There's a crash in downtown L.A. on the 110.
3: Well, we've got a lot going on. Here's the drama on the 110 freeway. The southbound side, right there at 8th Street, crash just got cleared from the middle lanes. It's jammed all the way back from the 5. But over on the northbound side, there's a kitten in the center divider, northbound side of the 110 freeway, just past the 10 freeway. And then further up from Hill Street up to the further up from Hill Street up to the 5, we've got some road construction there. Left lane closed, so traffic just jammed up horribly on both sides of the 110 freeway. Basically, on the northbound side from Florence, and the southbound side is slow from well before the 5 freeway. In Boyle Heights, we've got problems on that 5 freeway. Northbound at Soto, we've got a crash clearing there on the side. The tow truck is there trying to work with that. And in Brea, 57 freeway, northbound before Imperial Highway, left lane's blocked with a wreck there. Things are slow from Nutwood. With Southern California's most accurate traffic reports, I'm Will Kohlschreiber.
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0: 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It is a Tuesday morning, May 26. 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It'll be broadcasting. We're streaming this show. And then in the upper right-hand corner, you'll see a microphone. Click onto that, and you have 15, 20 seconds, give or take, to record a question. Neil chooses the questions, and I answer them on Friday morning, having heard them for the first time, same time you do. And it's always a great, great time had by all, because it's all about embarrassing me. Now, an article in The Atlantic that Ann showed me when I went, okay, and it's entitled, "The Vibe Session is Over, The Perma Session is Here." What does that mean? Well, it means we are very unhappy Americans. It's bad out there. It's really bad. This month, the University of Michigan's Index of Consumer Sentiment dropped to its lowest point since 1952 when the survey started. Potential Republican voters found that just 43% rated the economy as excellent, good, 55% as fair or poor. And if you're a Democrat, that's 5% good and 94% really bad. Oh, look at politics. So low-income families are nervous, but so are high-income families. Students and retirees nervous. Rural and urban voters dissatisfied. People, all of us, worried about the present and the future, and for us and our neighbors. And households are feeling worse about their personal finances than the broader state of the economy, even during the great inflation of the 1970s, which it really was bad. The cost of groceries doubled during that time. The government was forced to ration gasoline. From 1979 to 1982, the average interest rate on a 30-year mortgage hit 18.6%. I mean, I remember those days, and we went into back-to-back recessions. The early months of the coronavirus, 200,000 firms collapsed. Unemployment hit almost 15%. Baby formula, remember that? You couldn't get. And then you had the Great Recession. Stock market lost half of its value. The banking system was on the brink of implosion. Lenders foreclosed on 6 million homes, and we're more upset now than we were then. Okay, so right now families are struggling to afford childcare and healthcare. Fair enough. Housing shortage is absolutely there, eating into incomes. Inflation is really pissing us off, and we're talking about inflation of 3%, 3.5%, 3.8%, not 15%. Well, a lot of it has to do with the inequality, the haves and the have-nots, and how we're hearing about the inequality. See, it's in our faces all day long because you have social media, the internet, and we're being told constantly that life is not very good. Matter of fact, you have me telling you life is not very good. Actually, it's fine for me, but it's miserable for you. Young people, was a hiring freeze. Young people can't embark on a chosen career. And we are expressing some of the deepest, broadest, stubbornest economic pessimism ever recorded. Okay, we are pessimistic as hell. Now, when we come back, I want to give you a reality check of what's really going on and how the way we're viewing life, well, it's pretty skewed to say the least. I'll come back with that. But first, let's check in with Amy in the KFI newsroom.
1: Here's the latest. Orange County Public Health Officer Dr. Regina Chinsio Kwan says the 34,000 people who've had their evacuation orders lifted should feel safe heading back to their homes. The U.S. military says it's carried out what it calls self-defense strikes on missile launch sites in Iran and boats placing mines in the Strait of Hormuz. And President Trump's getting a checkup at Walter Reed Medical Center. Those stories and more coming up at the top of the hour. We'll check and see what's slowing you down along the 5 next.
0: You're a business person like I have been for most of my adult life. 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
1: 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Mostly cloudy with highs in the 60s, possibly low 70s, gusty winds in the Antelope Valley. This report brought to you by Fox One. From your Toyota Dealers Traffic Center, we make it easy. There's a crash in Anaheim on the 5.
3: Looks like it might have just been cleared 5 southbound at Brookhurst. Still, it is pretty slow, though, back from the 91 as you head towards Anaheim there on the southbound side. If you're continuing south, looks like we have a little something there. 5 southbound at 17th Street. That's a hit-and-run crash being investigated on the right shoulder. So that slowing starts right around the 22 freeway there as you head through the Orange Crush, and then it gets better after that. Elysian Park, big old construction project there on the 110 freeway northbound from Hill up to about the 5. The left lane shut down until 3 p.m., and that has just turned that drive into a nightmare. The northbound side of the 110, just a terrible drive all the way back from about Florence on the northbound side. Southbound side, really slow from before the 5. With Southern California's most accurate traffic reports, I'm Will Kohlschreiber.
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31: 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More cancer breakthroughs, more moments to celebrate life.
0: Okay. Just drop this. Okay. Before I finish up what's real and what's not in terms of our economy and the way you're thinking, the Pope, Pope Leo, just released his encyclical talking about the dangers of AI, although he's in favor of AI, we just need a lot more control. I guess that makes sense. Incidentally, you've noticed that popes choose their names when they become popes. They always change their names. Pope Leo, Pope Benedict, and it's like Pope Leo the 19th, Pope Benedict the 12th, you know, Pope John the 46th. Now, Pope Leo's name prior to becoming Pope was Jorge Mario Bergoglio. Don't you wish that popes would use their real names?
31: What's that, Irish?
0: Pope Jorge, or whatever his name was, Fred, Pope Fred. I mean, you get tired of these popes that are, you know, the same name 46 times. I mean, go figure. Okay, why we are so unhappy. And why we think it is bad out there, and we think it's really bad out there. University of Michigan has a consumer sentiment index. It's dropped to the lowest point since 1952 when the survey started. Now, keep in mind, we had higher, during the Great Recession, we had more optimism. We thought the economy was doing better, life was better. During the Great Recession, during the pandemic, we didn't think it was this bad. I mean, this is some of the deepest, broadest, and stubbornest economic pessimism ever recorded. Now let's look at reality. Nearly every American who wants a job has a job, if you look at the stats. How many people do you know that are unemployed? Frankly, I don't know many other than my kids, but they don't want jobs. How many people do you know that are unemployed? I don't know anybody who's unemployed, certainly in my circle. The stock market is at its highest level it has ever been. This economy has produced significant improvements in living standards across the income spectrum. The economy is doing well. The rate of underemployment and unemployment is low. There is no pool of discouraged workers behind these job statistics. Now, AI is really affecting people, but jobs are coming in faster than AI is losing them. Look at the stats of unemployment filings. They go low, low. There's a tight labor market, actually. Wage gains have swelled family budgets, even accounting for inflation. Personal income, real personal income, actually is at a record high. I mean, it is, well, look what people are spending their money on. Healthcare, of course, but DoorDash, growing. Restaurants, vacation, cars, pets, clothing, and wellness. Now, some restaurants are in real trouble, as Neil and I have talked about it, but plenty are doing well. A few years ago, even a year ago, we had more reason to worry. In 2022, prices jumped to 8%. The Fed had actually increased interest rates. Were we going to go into a recession? Were we going to go into the 1970-style stagflation, stagflationary cycle? Everybody thought we'd go into a downturn. Businesses and households shrugged it off. Companies kept hiring, investors kept investing, families kept spending. Resilience, that's the word, has been the hallmark of this post-COVID economy. We have plowed through a change of power in Washington, a trade war, a war with Iran, monetary tightening, extended government shutdown, and the economic engine still goes on. That is so weird. The point is, we're blowing off everything. All the negatives we are literally blowing off. We talk about how horrible it is. The problem is, it's not that horrible for the vast majority of people. Yet why is pessimism so high? Because the perception, when something goes south, we look at it. Bad news is always more news than good news. You know, no one ever talks about, I love this phrase in news, no one ever talks about the cat that has not run up the tree. All right, we're done, guys. Is that it? Yeah, pretty close. Leo, oh, you're Leo, good, Leo. Gary and Shannon, why would I call Gary Leo? Explain that one to me.
31: Pope?
0: Yeah, maybe Gary is the Pope, although he did play the Pope on one of our shows once, didn't he? I think so.
31: If that's how you want to tie this together, sure.
0: Yeah, I'm trying, and I don't know how it works. Either you know what I did is I talked about Pope Leo and then Gary coming up aboard, and I obviously conflated
31: the two. Maybe Leo Laporte back from
0: with Leo Laporte. Weekends. My father being a Leo, not only was he a Leo, he was also in terms of, never mind. I'm not even going to go there. Okay, that's it. We're done, guys. Coming up tomorrow, we do this all over again. This will be for a while. Neil is off next week, starting Tuesday, because he's going to have his circumcision redone, and it'll be a little bit of surgery he's going to have.
31: Just trimmed up, a little up.
0: No, I understand that. Yeah, no, I get that. So he'll be gone for a few days doing his little procedure, very little procedure. So usually you make fun of me in those regards. I'm making fun of you. Anyway, Amy and Will start tomorrow at 5 a.m. with Wake Up Call. Neil and I jump aboard at 6 to write about now. Kono and Ann, of course, always here doing what they do. And that's it for today. It's a Tuesday, May 26th, the official, well, the unofficial start of summer. 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
2: Lifted. I'm Amy King, live in the KFI 24-hour newsroom. Emergency officials in Garden Grove have lifted an evacuation order for some of the people who live near a damaged chemical tank containing hazardous chemicals. They say temperatures inside the tank have dropped enough to eliminate the risk of a catastrophic explosion. EPA on-scene coordinator Chris Myers says air monitoring has been going on constantly since the problem was first detected on Thursday.
3: All of the air monitoring instrumentation that we've been operating has been operating 24 hours a day, around the clock, and there have been no exceedances detected throughout the duration of the incident.
2: He says air monitoring is going to continue throughout the cleanup process. Orange County Public Health Officer Dr. Regina Chinsio Kwan says people allowed to go home can feel safe.
4: There was no contamination. There were no fumes. There were no vapors that came from this incident. There was no leak.
2: She asked the people in the new smaller evacuation zone to please stay out of the area until the all clear is given. 34,000 people were allowed to go back to their homes, about 16,000 still out of their homes. Governor Newsom has proposed taking power away from the state superintendent of public instruction.
5: The position is the school's chief, currently controlling the State Department of Education. Newsom is proposing shifting the department's executive and administrative duties to a new education commissioner role. That person would be appointed by the governor and confirmed by the state Senate. 10 candidates are running for state superintendent with no clear favorite. The candidates say they are against the proposed changes. Deborah Mark, KFI News.
2: A coalition of environmental groups wants Southern California to get more of its water locally instead of relying on the proposed Delta Tunnel project.
6: The coalition wants SoCal to increase the water it gets locally from the current 50% to 85% by 2045. That's if it recycles more wastewater, captures more stormwater, improves efficiency, and cleans up contaminated groundwater. The group wants state leaders to cancel plans to build a 45-mile tunnel underneath the Sacramento-San Joaquin River Delta and ask voters to approve a bond measure to fund local water solutions. The coalition says climate change is jeopardizing other water sources like the Eastern Sierra and the Colorado River. Mark Rauner, KFI News.
2: The drought-stricken South has been hit with heavy rain, but meteorologist Jeff Smith says that could be problematic.
7: Elevated level 2 out of 4 flash flood risk. Southeastern Louisiana, including New Orleans, all the way up to parts of Alabama and a good chunk of Texas. But this is too much rain too quickly in a lot of these areas.
2: He says areas from southern Louisiana all the way up to eastern parts of Tennessee are under flood watches. Consumer confidence has fallen slightly as gas prices have stayed high and inflation remains elevated. ABC's Jim Ryan says the Conference Board's Consumer Confidence Index slipped 0.7 points this month to 93.1.
8: Which is lower than the April number, but better than economists were expecting. Analysts at the Conference Board say the low reading on current conditions is tempered by consumers' expectations that things will be better 6 months from now.
2: Gas prices have soared to a nationwide average of $4.49 a gallon from $2.98 just before the war began at the end of February. They've been at or above $4.50 a gallon for nearly all of May. And President Trump is at Walter Reed Medical Center getting his annual physical.
9: Last year, doctors diagnosed Trump with chronic venous insufficiency, a common condition causing mild swelling in his lower legs. The White House says Trump will also spend time with service members and staff at Walter Reed in recognition of their service, professionalism, and dedication to the nation. Mark Mayfield, KFI News.
2: Southland weather from KFI. Still a chance for some drizzle this morning, otherwise mostly cloudy skies today. Highs in the 60s at the beaches, Metro LA, Inland OC in the valleys. 60s to low 70s for the IE. Got a wind advisory going into effect in the Antelope Valley. That'll go from 11 this morning until midnight. Becoming partly cloudy tomorrow with highs in the 60s to about 70. Partly cloudy Thursday and Friday with highs in the 60s to low 70s. It's 63 in Orange, 63 Manhattan Beach, 63 in Garden Grove, and 62 in Yorba Linda. 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The Dow is trading down 120. Actually, it's bouncing back a little bit. It's down 93. The NASDAQ is up 228. The S&P 500 is up 38 points. Now let's check Crash in Harupa Valley. It's on the 60.
10: Ninja spot this one. Here's 60 westbound past Pedley Road. Looks like the left lane is blocked there. People are outside of their cars standing around in the center divider. So watch out for that. It is slow as you approach getting away from Pyrite there on the westbound side. Then you get a pretty good stretch until you get into Chino. Right around Central Avenue, you're going to see more brake lights. That's because up ahead, there's some kind of Caltrans work going on right there on the westbound 60 at the 71. So it's a little bit slow through that stretch as well. As far as the 10,
11: it looks a lot better than the 60, certainly through that stretch. Once you get west of the 57, though, the 10, you're going to see some slowing there, getting away from about Grand Avenue over through West Covina to the 605. In North Hollywood, we've got a crash 170 southbound before Riverside Drive. It's on the right shoulder. Traffic a bit slow from Victory Boulevard. And downtown, still a hot mess on that 110 freeway. Just a whole lot of slowing, plus a construction zone on the 110. Basically, they're doing some repairs there in downtown all the way up north of the 101. So northbound side, really slow from Florence as you get away from South LA all the way up to the 5. With Southern California's most accurate traffic reports, I'm Will Kohlschreiber.
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12: A few miles from the glass spires of Midtown Atlanta lies the South River Forest. In 2021 and 2022, the woods became a home to activists from all over the country.
13: I found a struggle worth fighting for.
12: Who gathered to stop the nearby construction of a massive new police training facility, nicknamed Cop City. There, in the forest, they built a different community.
13: The forest occupation or things like that present a vision of a society where we can have what we need and support each other without being at each other's throats or being subservient to each other.
12: Until one day, everything just shattered.

0: childlike mind. I think he was molested as a kid. I think his childhood was messed up. And, you know, I think those families saw money and money in that estate. And I don't think he touched those kids. The more I dig into it, the longer I live, the more I think Michael Jackson was innocent.
1: Amen.
0: Have you guys seen the number one film on Netflix? It's called The Crash. It's been number one since it debuted, I want to say a week and a half ago. And I don't think I'm talking out of turn when I say it's every parent's worst nightmare. Your kid hooks up with a girl or a guy who is not your cup of tea, but it is what it is. It's young love. And it's a toxic relationship that you cannot entangle your kid from. And it is the wrong relationship, and it ends in the worst case scenario. This is the story of Mackenzie Shirilla from Strongsville, Ohio, high school student. And she's just like a lot of young high school students. She lives on social media. She posts all the time. Her aesthetic, very important to her. She's got a 20-year-old boyfriend, Dominic. They've been together for 4 or 5 years. She ends up killing Dominic and his best friend, 19-year-old Davion, because Dominic at the end may want to split from Mackenzie, and she doesn't want that. It's an incredible story told in almost, it feels like,

0: like real time, like you're watching a disaster about to occur, and that's exactly what you're watching. But because they have access to all our social media posts in the months leading up and the years leading up to what happened, you really are just going along, for lack of a better term, for the ride in this relationship. And you can see the parents are interviewed. You can see how the parents saw this coming as well and were essentially backseat passengers to the whole thing. I mean, it's truly awful. The last show we told you about on Netflix, which was Parents' Worst Nightmare, it's reminiscent of that one. And I don't remember the name of it, with the little boy who won the award.
1: Oh, Adolescence.
0: Adolescence, the 4-episode show Adolescence. Well, this is a documentary, although it feels, in fact, many people who watched it didn't realize it was a documentary.
1: Really?
0: Because it feels cinematic. But it's very similar in that tense feeling that you have the whole time. And if you have kids, I would say give it a watch.
1: Uh-oh. Well, last time you told me that was for Adolescence, and I was like, nah, I don't want to watch it. And then when I did, I was absolutely stunned by it.
0: It'll probably highlight all the fibers of your being as a parent of, oh my God. Anyway, how was your Memorial Day weekend?
1: It was great. Our daughter was home. We had friends over last night to actually celebrate our daughter's friend from kindergarten. I mean, they've been through school forever. She graduated from PT school, so she's now a doctor of physical therapy. So we had a bunch of people over to celebrate her.
0: Did you guys do doctor stuff over there? I mean, that sounded weird. was it themed? Like, did you hand out syringes or anything?
1: No.
0: Okay.
1: It was just... But it was great. I mean, we saw some people we hadn't seen for years.
0: Oh, that's always fun.
1: Parents of her friends all through school. So it was kind of a fun, it was a very, very fun evening.
0: Good.
1: So, and then had, it was their daughter. It was our friend's daughter. So they're the ones who kind of prompted, it's our house, but it was their stuff. So they had somebody come in and cooking tacos in the backyard. Whew, man. This smelled so good all night long. It was so great. It was just a lot of fun.
0: Good.
1: So, and then I was late today because I was seeing my daughter off before she has to fly back to school.
0: Oh, so nice, but bittersweet.
1: Yeah, and cold. What's going on with this? It's going to be like, the high temperature tomorrow here is going to be like 64 degrees.
0: Well, it was warm yesterday.
1: I know, but it's May. It's the end of May. I want some heat. I'm starting to get a little antsy.
0: It'll get there.
1: Wake up with like dew on the leaves. It's weird.
0: I was a little cold last night and I had the same thought of, why am I cold? It's like, well, it's 9:30, dip ass. How about just go to sleep? Shut the door and go to sleep.
1: Your inner voice can be very mean to you.
0: Oh, she's awful. She is awful.
1: But we kicked off our weekend with that great a great news and brews up at Bravery Brewing in Lancaster.
0: Yeah.
1: A lot of fun. As always, pizza to punch somebody for. So good.
0: Yeah, I ate some. Okay, so we were left and had to get gas on the way. It's a trek out there.
1: It's a trek, yeah.
0: You know, so stopped at a gas station.
1: Second mortgage to get your gas.
0: Exactly. And my husband's pumping the gas, and he looks in, and there I am in the cab of the truck eating pizza out of the box. He's like, really?
1: Like that's my princess.
0: Like, I had... Yeah, there's my princess, yeah. Like, I had pizza there, was taking some to go, so clearly was going to have some when I got home. But was I going to wait? Absolutely not.
1: Nah. No need.
0: Why? It was right there.
1: Why
0: in the car.
1: Why would you? Did you do anything for Memorial Day weekend?
0: No. Went out on a boat yesterday for a few hours before the craziness happened.
1: Which craziness?
0: Just crowds.
1: Oh.
0: A lot of people out on Memorial Day. But no, just kind of chilled, hung out. Saw family, had a yard sale.
1: Had a yard sale?
0: Well, my husband's family did.
1: That's right.
0: Yeah.
1: You brought me a gift.
0: I did.
1: Which is something I think is hilariously fun.
0: Yeah.
1: It's Bill Cosby, Why Is There Air?
0: It's the vinyl.
1: The record album. Mm-hmm. The album of the comedy from 1965. And there's actually two in here. I don't know if you knew that. There's two albums in here. The good. Other one is I Started Out as a Child.
0: Oh, good.
1: Which was one
0: that's
1: of the...
0: That's a good one.
1: Right before that.
0: It's a classic.
1: He's 28 years old in that picture. It's just so weird to also have an album.
0: Like I know. This. Found a bunch of vinyl there at my father-in-law's house, and they were selling it at the yard sale. And I said, "Not this one. I know somebody who would love a Bill Cosby vinyl set."
1: So you don't think Michael Jackson did anything, but it started
0: the conversation.
1: Bill Cosby did.
0: Yeah, Bill Cosby. He drugged those girls, but. But before that album was released, right. That album goes back to 65.
1: Right.
0: That was before the drugging.
1: Yeah, that was back
0: when that was when Quaaludes were just a glimmer in his eye.
1: He was just, you know, late 20s, just living his life.
0: Actually, I think Quaaludes
1: TV star.
0: Existed before then.
1: I'm sure they did.
0: But. Yeah, but I don't think he was doing that back then. So I think you can enjoy the album.
1: We're doing the show today live from the Sellers Advantage studio. One of the things that I was able to ask my daughter about, because she's a nerd, is methyl methacrylate.
0: Oh, good.
1: Which is the
0: compound. Did she defuse that tank?
1: Listen, I'm not saying she did or didn't, but she was gone Saturday night.
0: Yeah.
1: And allegedly, she was just hanging out with friends. Maybe
0: she was the one who fixed my mom problem. Called her first question on Saturday. Are you okay? I'm like, why? What happened? She's like, well,
1: I was
0: at Pure Bar, and there's a couple other ladies who have daughters that live in Orange County. And there's a state of emergency. And I was like, did it blow? I don't know what's happening. Did it blow? She's like, I don't know. So I was in the area. So all the streets cordoned off there around Valley View was what I was taking. But, streets blocked off in the whole perimeter there. Tens of thousands evacuated.
1: Yeah. Somewhere over 40, they're close to 50,000 people. Still 16,000 that are supposed to be out because... Even though the majority of the crisis is over, they're still saying that right around that tank, they're trying to keep people safe.
0: Because America, I already saw in my newsfeed, one couple is suing because of the hardship over the weekend of being evacuated and the trauma that they had to
1: go
0: through.
1: Because
0: America.
1: Well, to give you the update on what's going on with that tank.
0: We're a litigious society.
1: Amy King is live in the KFI 24-hour newsroom.
2: Here's the latest. Out go the residents and in go the bad guys. Police have busted seven of them in the evacuation zone around GKN Aerospace in Garden Grove that Gary and Shannon were just talking about. Secretary of State Marco Rubio says the Strait of Hormuz will reopen one way or the other, as he put it, as the U.S. and Iran inch closer to a deal to end the conflict. And you can get a brand new all-electric Ferrari for a bargain. Relatively speaking, that bargain will cost you more than a half mil. Those stories and more coming up at the bottom of the hour. We'll check and see what's slowing you down on the 405 next.
1: Well, if you're ever hurt in an accident, what do you do?
0: Well, you call Sweet James.
1: Of course.
0: Everybody knows that. That's why you got that number tattooed right there on your forearm.
1: It starts on
0: really
1: one arm.
0: Nice.
1: Goes on to the other.
0: It's just, second. 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
2: Drizzle in areas, then mostly cloudy, highs in the 60s to low 70s. 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There's a stall in the Sepulveda Pass on the 405.
3: Slow there, 405 freeway as you head southbound, just past Mulholland. This stall in the center divider, traffic stopped back from Sherman Way, North Hollywood. So if you're thinking, 405 is terrible, I'll take the 170. Not so fast. We've got a crash there, 170 southbound, right before Riverside Drive. It's on the right shoulder. Traffic's really slow back from Victory Boulevard. And in that same area, 170 southbound, the Burbank Boulevard on-ramp. We've got a crash on the right shoulder of the on-ramp there. And in Harupa Valley, big mess there on the 60 westbound before Pedley. Only the right lane is open. Everything else is shut down. They're working on a crash there. Traffic stopped back from Pyrite Street. With Southern California's most accurate traffic reports, I'm Will Kohlschreiber.
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0: 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We actually bombed some targets in Iran, including missile launch sites and apparently some boats that were trying to lay mines in the Strait of Hormuz. This despite the fact that they announced that there was significant progress over the weekend when it comes to negotiating some sort of a deal between the United States and Iran. So we'll talk about that. President, as Amy mentioned, is at Walter Reed today. Third physical examination at the facility since he started his second term. And a little earthquake last night. Malibu, 3.2.
1: Not even worth a mention.
0: Not a big deal.
1: 50,000 people evacuated because of that damaged chemical tank. It was the fear all weekend that the thing would explode. But now conditions are safe. Orange County health officer saying, everyone, you can go home. You can feel safe outside of the new evacuation zone, of course. There was no contamination, no fumes, no vapors that came from the incident. There was no leak. It was a five-day situation, and officials yesterday determined the damage would not cause a massive explosion, but it was a very tenuous situation, wasn't it?
0: A little tense. Yeah. They were saying things like, well, the temperature's going down. And then they said, well, actually, all we were doing was recording the temperature of the outside of the tank, not the internal part of the tank, which was the biggest issue. That methyl methacrylate, as my daughter pronounced it, has a boiling point of 214 degrees or something Fahrenheit. So the idea that this thing was going to explode was a very real possibility if the temperature continued to go up because of the, again, I'm using terms I've never heard of before, because the exothermic reaction was going to continue to heat up the vessel.
1: How big would the explosion have been if it did?
0: Oh, it's funny you should ask, Shannon. Massive. I don't know.
1: Oh.
0: But that's part of the problem is you're dealing with a lot of unknowns.
1: Why is that, I guess? Is that just part of the scientific world? Conversation over the weekend was, shouldn't there be someone who knows how to deal with this? Shouldn't there be someone you can call in? It's kind of like, it reminded me of the whale on the beach in 1973.
0: Right.
1: Why was the best option to rig that thing with dynamite and blow it up? P.S., my husband brought up a query. You weren't around, but he wanted to know why the whale influencer did not bring up the possibility of blowing up Timmy the whale.
0: Yeah, that's a good point. I just assumed
1: he felt like there was meat left on that bone, and whatever that guy's name was that we interviewed,
0: Ronald or Roland or whatever,
1: Bob. I thought it was Bob.
0: Robert. That's what his name. Yeah.
1: He would never want to blow up a whale, even if it was just a carcass, right? Yeah. I don't know. Maybe he would.
0: He considers that. At a whale in Oregon, a dark time in history.
1: But, you know, I mean, when things like this happen, there should be somebody to call who knows, who has the knowledge of how to defuse, quite literally, the situation.
0: I believe that there are problems with the tank itself, and that's probably where the biggest issue is.
1: Like it's an old tank?
0: Yeah, the valves that would otherwise be used in the event that something like this was happening and they could vent it or however they would, you know, reduce the amount of the methyl methacrylate in the tank, those valves didn't work. And then the pressure relief valve, which is also something that is a safety thing that's designed to prevent something like this, that wasn't working. So that's one of the reasons, I assume, that the Orange County DA's office is now looking into this and suggesting maybe that criminal charges could be leveled against the company that owns this tank, because those things were not maintained in a way that would allow this thing to have dissipated safely. I mean, I don't know how often an industrial thing like this happens where, you know, a potentially dangerous situation is ameliorated simply by just the normal safety precautions that would be a part of a tank like that, an operation like that. And then when to find out at the wrong time, of course, that the valves aren't working and then the pressure relief also doesn't work, that's going to be a big problem. Now, they also said that the temperature now, the tank's current temperature is down around 50 degrees. It peaked at about 100 degrees. And they're trying to make sure that the water that is they were shooting on the tank to try to keep it cool, to make sure that there's no contaminated water. Millions of gallons, of course, over the last 5 days. And as you mentioned, there's still about 16,000 people that are under evacuation in the immediate vicinity of the tank itself in the event that that thing still explodes. And then the what's the biggest danger? It's the violence from the explosion. Yes, there would be potentially toxic fumes, but there was nothing I saw that said that this was going to be a deadly plume of chemicals. It would be an irritant and could cause some problems, especially for people who have trouble breathing. But it's that not that this was going to kill, you know, 40,000 people or something like that.
1: All right, coming up next, U.S. launching self-defense strikes. How does Iran respond? We have all the answers for you. And what, you know, I feel like we're at a crying wolf situation when we're talking about a deal with Iran. It's almost like I want to stop reporting on any sort of alleged progress.
0: Right. It's been weeks and we've said progress.
1: Because it's silly.
0: Gary and Shannon will continue. Amy King, live in the KFI 24-hour newsroom.
2: About 34,000 of the 50,000 ordered out of their homes have been allowed to go back as the threat of a major explosion of a failing toxic chemical tank in Garden Grove has been eliminated, as officials put it. The temperature in the tank cooled from 100 degrees to 93 overnight Sunday, and a crack in the tank helped relieve pressure on it. Police in Garden Grove have confirmed 7 arrests during the ongoing evacuations in the area. Sergeant Nick Jensen says one of the arrests was for looting.
3: It was one individual that was inside of a side yard or the backyard of a residence committing a theft.
2: The other 6 arrests were for prowling and drug-related crimes. Jensen says police are patrolling neighborhoods in the evacuation area that remains. Repair work continues on a broken oil line in East LA that caused at least 2,400 gallons of crude oil to spill.
4: It started on Friday morning when a construction crew working on a fiber optic line ruptured an underground oil pipeline. The pipeline was shut down after leaking for about 30 minutes. The 16-inch line runs from Kern County to the Port of Long Beach. Today, crews are still working to fix the line and complete the cleanup. Mark Mayfield, KFI News.
2: Secretary of State Marco Rubio says the U.S. remains hopeful on reaching an agreement with Iran on reopening the Strait of Hormuz. He told reporters yesterday the strait will be open one way or the other.
5: It's either going to be a good deal or there isn't going to be one.
2: Rubio says President Trump had a very important call just a couple days ago with a number of leaders from the region and that he thinks there is strong alignment and agreement on what a preliminary draft deal should look like. As President Trump works on a deal to end the war with Iran, he's also looking to expand another deal he worked on during his first administration. ABC's Christian Cordero says Trump wants to expand membership in the Abraham Accords.
6: In 2020, it was designed and inevitably did normalize relations between Israel and some Arab countries. But there's only a small handful of countries that have actually joined.
2: Trump says if Iran agrees to a peace deal, it could possibly sign on to this as well. Shares of Ferrari have fallen sharply after the company unveiled its first fully electric car. The Luce, which translates as light, doesn't look like a typical Ferrari, and it comes out as other luxury car makers have scaled back their EV plans because of weak demand. It can do 0 to 60 in about 2.5 seconds and has a maximum speed of just 192 miles an hour. It costs $640,000. We're going to check and see what's slowing you down on the 60 next.
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2: Southland weather from KFI. Chance of drizzle this morning, otherwise mostly cloudy. Highs in the 60s at the beaches, metro LA, inland OC in the valleys. 60s to low 70s in the Inland Empire. 60s with gusty winds in the Antelope Valley and a wind advisory kicking in at 11 a.m. Partly cloudy tomorrow and through the rest of the week with highs in the 60s to low 70s. It's 61 in Mission Viejo, 63 in Buena Park. There's a crash in Jarupa Valley on the 60.
7: Still dealing with this one. It's the 60 westbound right before Pedley Road. Crash there. Only the right lane is open. Traffic slammed all the way back from almost Valley Way on that westbound drive, at least Pyrite for sure. The 170 freeway in North Hollywood, 170 southbound right before Riverside Drive, still dealing with a crash on the right shoulder there, and it's pretty slow back from Oxnard Street as you head southbound, basically Laurel Canyon there, Oxnard Street. If you are thinking the 405 is a better deal for you, well, we've got a stall, 405 southbound, just past Mulholland. It's in the center divide. Traffic's a bit slow from Sherman Way. And looking around Orange County, that's in pretty good shape right now. Traffic, for the most part, behaving there. Looking at a little slow traffic on the eastbound side of the 91 freeway. Crossing over the 5, that might be construction. With Southern California's most accurate traffic reports, I'm Will Kohlschreiber.
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0: 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Kind of perfect for coming back to work after a three-day weekend, right? Everyone's just kind of dragging a little ass this morning.
1: Low.
0: Yeah.
1: Dodgers beat the Rockies yesterday 5-3. They will play again tonight. Your official home for Dodger baseball is AM 570 LA Sports. The world champ Dodgers taking on the Rockies. 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
0: If you took a break from caring about the governor's race or the mayor's race, good for you. We are here to tell you that not much has changed. A couple things have changed in terms of money and where that's headed and the massive amounts of outside money that has come into California for this governor's race. We'll get you caught up at the top of the hour.
1: Did you know this story on Friday when you were talking about the Pacific Coast Trail? You're talking about the bathroom stop.
0: Mm-hmm.
1: A dozen people got sick on the Pacific Coast Trail.
0: I did not know that.
1: This destination, obviously from Mexico to Canada, the Pacific Coast Crest Trail Association says that there were reports of gastrointestinal illness in the Wrightwood area of the hike.
0: I wonder what happened, if it was a water situation.
1: That's the only thing I can think of, but it's not like they're in an enclosed space, and they said it was norovirus. So... But they wrote in an Instagram post, they're working with the County Department of Public Health, San Bernardino, to assess the situation.
0: We did talk about the PCT because I stopped in Agua Dulce for coffee on the way up to our remote in Lancaster, and it looked like a PCT spot where people would come and get, fresh socks and things. And I think I did mention, what if they had these gummy worms that they're selling at Trader Joe's at the PCT stop, and then you make your way back to the trail and you're crapping yourself? I did not know that had happened. Or was it had it yet to be happened? Did I manifest that?
1: I think it was late Thursday that they had originally posted that.
0: Oh, boy. Wow.
1: I didn't see it until last night.
0: Connected to the universe.
1: I thought that was really funny.
0: Incredible.
1: The United States military has carried out what they say are self-defense strikes in southern Iran. According to CENTCOM, they targeted missile launch sites and Iranian boats. Targets included missile launch sites and boats attempting to emplace mines. U.S. Central Command continues to defend our forces while using restraint during the ongoing ceasefire. In terms of what is actually going on with the negotiations itself, there has been word that we are making the P word, and at this point we don't know what that means. Secretary of State Marco Rubio has been traveling a lot, said basically whatever agreement comes must include a reopening of the Strait of Hormuz.
2: The straits have to be open. They're going to be open where the other. So they need to be open. What's happening there is not lawful, it's illegal, it's unsustainable for the world, it's unacceptable. That cannot happen. Straits need to be open, unimpeded, without tolls. And obviously that needs to happen to me, this thing as I...
1: Yeah, that's strange. That's all screwed up. Now, oil prices as a result are a little confused, it seems. You've got the international markets at $94 a barrel. That's down about 3%. But in the American market, it's closer to $100 a barrel, if I have that correct, which is about a 4% increase. So usually those two go together, follow the same path. And at this point, they have not.
0: Trump said yesterday, and we've mentioned this, Trump said yesterday that Iran's stockpile of enriched uranium would either be handed over to the U.S. for destruction or eliminated as part of a potential nuclear agreement with Tehran. That is the sticking point, and I don't see either side budging when it comes to that. I don't see Iran wanting to do anything in terms of giving up any enriched uranium heading into this thing, and I don't think that they have moved their stance one bit since the first actions were taken. And it just seems to me that this is going to be a non-starter.
1: It's also, we're dealing with a regime, we're dealing with a country that has never stuck to a deal that they have negotiated.
0: There's that too. Even if they say yes, it means what?
1: Right. So, I mean, it is one of those things where we can only trust these people as far as we can throw them, or you wouldn't trust them as far as you could throw, however you want to think of it.
0: The other thing is, why would they? the United States comes in and does what we did, and there's been no movement. It's not like there was an idea that if we went in and attacked them, they would give up their nuclear weapons.
1: I don't think Iran
0: cares that much about its people to give up their nuclear program over a couple of attacks.
1: Yeah, their death toll is not what's going to prompt them to do anything. But we also assumed that a decapitation strike where we took out, I don't know, 50 of the top 60 people in Iran was going to shake them to the core.
0: That did not happen.
1: The ongoing negotiations are taking place in Qatar, apparently. So the Iranian delegation is led by the parliament speaker. We know that obviously Dimples Kushner and Steve Witkoff are head negotiators for the United States. We'll see if there's anything that comes out of that.
0: Coming up next, the Knicks fans swarm the streets of New York City. That wasn't much of a series, now was it?
1: How about the finish on that Indy 500?
0: Was it good?
1: It was great.
0: I did not catch it.
1: It was basically one lap sprint to the finish. It was really, really good.
0: All right. Well, we'll check in on the weekend in sports when we return.
1: Gary and Shannon will continue, and Amy King is live in the KFI 24-hour newsroom.
3: Here's the latest. Garden Grove's police chief says seven people have been arrested for looting and prowling around the evacuation zones. Firefighters have just about cut lines around all of the fires burning in Southern California. And if you must take a selfie when you cast your ballot, it's okay in California with some caveats. Those stories and more coming up at the top of the hour. We've got mostly cloudy skies on the way today, highs in the 60s to low 70s, gusty winds in the Antelope Valley. 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There's a work zone in West Covina on the 10.
4: Westbound side of the 10, as you try to transition to the south, 605. Looks like two lanes shut down until 3 o'clock this afternoon of that transition. So basically the whole transition's closed there as they do some road work. And traffic stopped all the way back from before Sunset Avenue on the westbound side. The 60 is pretty ugly because of some problems there in Pomona. 60 westbound. Looks like right there at Phillips Ranch Road, we've got a crash, a couple of vehicles, including a box truck. And then before that, it looks slow on the eastbound side of the 60 right there at Central. That is a separate pothole and loose concrete in the lanes there. So that is the eastbound side of the 60 at Central where that mischief is happening. The westbound side really slow from that point over to the 57. With Southern California's most accurate traffic reports, I'm Will Kohlschreiber.
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0: Shannon, KFI AM 640, live everywhere on the iHeartRadio app. Next hour, we're going to get into a story that I saw. Welcome to the needle age. That if the 90s, 80s and 90s were the pill popping times, now everybody's got needles.
1: Wow, that sounds awful. Yeah,
0: it's a weird thing.
1: That was kind of where I drew the line. Like, I'll try anything, but I'm not getting into a needle.
0: Well, there are a lot of people who have, I mean, a really violently aggressive reaction to needles. They won't look at them. They can't see them. They don't like it. They look away if they're getting a shot.
1: Wait, I thought kids weren't even drinking anymore. Now they're just getting needles? What's happening?
0: It's not even for illicit drug use. I mean, all your GLP-1s that are injectables now, your peptides and things like that.
1: Peptides are through a needle?
0: A lot of them are.
1: Really?
0: Yeah.
1: I thought that was just like a daily vitamin.
0: Nope. No, ma'am.
1: Are the peptides thing a thing that's happening? Do you know people that do these? Oh, really?
0: Sure.
1: Do I need to be getting into some? Is this something I should get involved with?
0: I'm going to let it work its way through a little bit before I start getting into them. Okay. But supplements on steroids. Mixed analogy there, but
1: I'd like to believe that I just don't want to be relying on anything.
2: I know a lot of young people actually that are taking it.
0: Yeah.
2: And it's secret, but it's very normalized.
1: Very normalized. What is it called?
0: There's different ones. There's different names.
2: Bonjaro. They have there's one I've heard, but
0: There are different
1: These aren't GLP-1s.
0: These are different. These are specific amino acids that...
1: And they make you what, Tom Brady? They make you young? What do they do?
0: It depends on what you want it to do. Do you want it to lower your body fat? Do you want it to increase your muscle mass? Do you want it to...
1: Oh my goodness.
0: Yeah. And the thing is, the more research they do, the more tailored they can become.
1: I don't want any of that stuff. I don't want needles, you know? I'll stick with my protein powder and call it a day.
0: Felix Rosenquist won the Indianapolis 500, the smallest margin in the 115-year history of the race. Also the largest payday. He edged David Malukas at the finish line by 23 hundredths of a second.
1: Wow.
0: 23 thousandths of a second. Earning him $4.34 million.
1: Wow. I saw some of the stuff on social media and it was so sad. The honoring of Kyle Busch and all that. Yeah.
0: That whole thing is also that is a bizarre story. How a guy 41.
1: Well, I think people don't like
0: pneumonia and sepsis.
1: I don't think people like to talk about sepsis, and I don't think people like to talk about not going to the doctor. You have a chronic cough like that for as long as he did. We know about it for at least 10 weeks, 10 weeks ago that race, that he was reporting this cough.
0: That he said he needed the doctor afterwards.
1: Yeah, yeah, yeah. And what happened? What kind of... because pneumonia, too... It's one of those things that you think you can ignore it, right? Yeah. Even if you don't know it's pneumonia, maybe you just think it's a sinus infection or it's a cold or a flu that's gone on too long. And then Andy Riesmeyer had pneumonia. He was in here. He was feeling poorly. It lingered, finally went into urgent care. They're like, you have pneumonia. And if you don't treat that stuff, if you don't deal with it, sepsis it takes out most people in hospitals that die in hospitals, I think. I think I've read that recently where it is a, I don't want to call it common, but it is quickly deadly.
0: I did see, my wife was researching it over the weekend, that the pneumonia can stay at a certain level, can kind of subside. It doesn't appear to be changing you. It's just this lingering, but there is a cascade type event that turns it into sepsis. And it can happen within hours in some cases.
1: Right. Sepsis is the body's extreme life-threatening response to an infection. It acts as a medical emergency that can kill under 24 hours if untreated. It's the third leading cause of death in U.S. hospitals. Wow. Contributes to one in every three inpatient deaths. Most sepsis cases begin outside the hospital, but about 15% are contracted directly in hospital settings. It causes the blood to clot and then vascular leakage. And so your organs aren't getting oxygen and nutrients. And it is good night, everybody. It's like cascading organ failure like that.
0: That's awful.
1: And the symptoms are nonspecific.
0: Yeah, so you've got like it just feels like it's a sinus infection. It feels like a sinus infection, a bad cold.
1: You have a fever, any sort of infection, any sort of confusion, disorientation, just like kind of a mental fog decline, and then shortness of breath and feeling like you might die. Now tell me that's not like any sort of panic attack you've had. Yeah. Awful. Ugh.
0: The New York Knicks headed back to the NBA Finals for the first time since 1999. They swept the Cleveland Cavaliers. They will play the winner of the series between the Spurs and Thunder. That series is tied at two games apiece. They'll play game five tonight. Haesung Kim is going to stay on the Dodgers now that they have reactivated Kike Hernandez. He was one of those guys that was on the chopping block, at least to be sent back down simply because he's not doing very well. But they instead DFA'd Santiago Espinal. And then this story about the Titans backup quarterback, Will Levis, paying to scrap an intimate sex tape that he made with his college girlfriend after his personal device was targeted by Eastern European hackers.
1: What? I did not hear about this.
0: According to mom, I don't know why mom knows everything about this, but she was on a podcast. She recalled getting a phone call from her son apologizing repeatedly after he learned that a sex tape of him and his ex had gone viral on social media.
1: What kind of sex tape are we talking about? Like, what kind of sex tape warrants a call to your mom to apologize? Let's turn that over in our heads.
0: Is he saying things in there? I don't know.
1: Oh, I don't think it's, I don't think. It's what he's saying that would be a problem, is it?
0: I don't know. But he had to hire a cybersecurity specialist once he found that this tape was out of him. Spent a huge amount of money to try to get to the bottom of it and try to scrape the video off of the internet. Ultimately, said there's a lot of content that was taken down, but you can never really scrape anything entirely from the internet. It's there forever. There is a footprint, unfortunately.
1: So what happened? Is he still with the girl?
0: No, that was a college ex, I guess.
1: Oh, okay.
0: But it turned out that there was an Eastern European hacking group notorious for targeting what they think might be an attractive couple that they can then expose and do what they do for attention.
1: I see that his mother's doing interviews about this. If you got caught with a sex tape and you had to call your mom to apologize, would you then have her field your media calls for you?
0: I don't think so.
1: Mom, can you take CNN and Fox News today? I'm busy with The Athletic.
0: I would say, hey, mom, if somebody calls and wants you to do an interview, just say no. Because I don't think my mom would ever, I mean, she would not do that in the first place. But
1: you know, my son, Gary, he's into normal stuff. He wouldn't do any of the things you saw in that dirty video. I raised him better than that.
0: I think it's a deep fake.
1: Oh, boy. That takes mothers defending their sons to a different level, doesn't it?
0: That is quite a bit.
1: We'll talk about the state of the governor's race. Record number of outside money pumped into this one.
3: This just in.
4: Oh. A lot of people want to know what happened.
5: That just happened.
0: The president posted on Truth Social that everything checked out perfectly.
1: Okay.
0: At his exam at Walter Reed.
1: Okay.
0: Because if it didn't, he would say everything checked out perfectly.
1: That's exactly right.
0: All right. More on that. We come back right after this.
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7: A shrinking evacuation zone. I'm Amy King, live in the KFI 24-hour newsroom. Fire authorities in Orange County say with the threat of a massive explosion or leak mitigated, the evacuation zone around an overheated chemical tank has been reduced. The temperature in the tank was 92 degrees overnight, down 1 degree from yesterday. About 16,000 people in Garden Grove are still under evacuation orders, and Mayor Stephanie Klopfenstein says recovery efforts continue.
8: The city remains committed to understanding what happened,
3: supporting those impacted, and working with the appropriate agencies to ensure this incident is fully reviewed.
7: Officials say the tank might eventually cool enough for crews to safely stabilize and remove the remaining material without triggering a spark or ignition. Garden Grove Police Chief Amir Alfara has confirmed 7 arrests during the ongoing evacuations.
5: One of those for looting, 6 for prowling. And I will tell you, our partners over at the DA's office are going to prosecute them to the fullest extent of the law and the statutes in place.
7: Neighborhoods surrounding GKN Aerospace have been under evacuation orders since Thursday. Firefighters across Southern California have nearly surrounded all 4 big wildfires that threatened homes and properties last week. The largest is the nearly 18,000-acre Santa Rosa Island fire. It's now 97% surrounded. The nearly 2,200-acre fire in Simi Valley that destroyed one house is 90% surrounded. And then there's 2 wildfires in Riverside County. They're almost out. One burned nearly 1,500 acres in Harupa Valley. The other charred more than 600 acres near Hemet. High winds could cause dangerous driving conditions in the high desert today.
8: The National Weather Service says a wind advisory will be in place from 11 a.m. this morning until midnight tonight. Wind gusts could top 50 miles per hour. Tree limbs might knock down power lines and cause blackouts. Driving could be difficult, especially for high-profile vehicles. The winds will be especially strong in the eastern Antelope Valley foothills. Mark Mayfield, KFI News.
7: A man and woman are recovering after getting shot during an attempted robbery in the Vermont Vista neighborhood. LAPD says the man and woman were near a taco stand at the intersection of South Hoover Street and Century Boulevard around 10 last night when a man with a gun walked up and demanded money. The guy shot the man and woman, then ran off. Both of the people shot were taken to the hospital with non-life-threatening injuries. Travel experts say this summer could be one of the busiest summers for travel in years, but it could cost you more. Managing editor of the Points Guy website, Clint Henderson, says there are some new tools that can help you track prices.
9: So even if you paid a lot for your plane tickets, for example, so long as you didn't book basic economy, you can get a trip credit for the price difference with U.S. carriers.
7: He says when you book everything together in a package, you can save quite a bit of money. Social media selfies in the voting booth are okay in California.
10: While some states ban them, ballot photos and ballot selfies are legal in the state. Still, you can't share a ballot photo or ballot selfie if it shows how someone else voted without their permission. Selfies can't violate someone else's privacy in any way. You also can't post it if it accepts rewards or rewards people for voting a certain way. Tammy Trujillo, KFI News.
7: Southland weather from KFI. Got still a slight chance of some drizzle this morning. Otherwise, we're going to have mostly cloudy skies today. Highs in the 60s at the beaches, Metro LA, Inland OC, and the valleys. 60s to low 70s in the IE. That wind advisory goes into effect in the Antelope Valley starting in about an hour and lasts through midnight. Becoming partly cloudy tomorrow with highs in the 60s to about 70. Then just a couple degrees warmer for Thursday and Friday with highs in the 60s to low 70s. It's 59 in Diamond Bar, 63 Newport Beach, 63 in Tustin, 58 in Palmdale. 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All your business insurance in one place. The Dow is trading down 164 points. The NASDAQ is up 256, and the S&P 500 is trading up 38. We've got a crash in Artesia on the 91.
11: 91 freeway, we've got, a little bit of slowing there as you head westbound. This is going to be right there near Pioneer where this crash is being worked on. They're clearing it as we speak. Traffic a little slow as you get out of the Cerritos area from about Shoemaker or really Bloomfield Avenue is your off-ramp, your nearest off-ramp there. Southgate, we've got a work zone, 710 northbound. The Firestone on-ramp there is shut down for this road work. It's going to be this way until about 3 p.m. Traffic stopped from the 105. Also, the crash has been cleared in Pomona, 60 westbound before Phillips Ranch Road, but it's still slow from Reservoir. We've also got an off-ramp closed on the 10 freeway in Pomona. This will be the eastbound side at Campus Road. And in Elysian Park, 110 freeway northbound from Hill up to the 5. The left lane is closed for construction. With Southern California's most accurate traffic reports, I'm Will Kohlschreiber.
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13: Athletes wanted. If you've got speed, power, and explosive strength,

0: of the 112 Cavalry, 1st Cavalry Division, and then his dates, November 10th, 1975, February 9th, 2007. She said, there's just something about knowing people still stop by, still say his name, still remember.
1: I hope it was decorated to the nth degree.
0: Several high-level members of the administration went by. Tulsi Gabbard was one of them and wrote, it was an honor to visit your husband's grave on your behalf and to pay my respects. And then just a whole series of other people braved the rain to go out there. The young girl wrote, one woman said, hi, Cheryl, I shared your request with my five-year-old. She insisted that we honor during our annual visit. Grateful to you and Alan and your family. I mean, just a whole series of photos of people placing flowers and roses and stuff. Flowers, roses and other flowers, things like that by the grave. So
1: that's nice.
0: That was very cool.
1: Outside groups have poured nearly $80 million into the California governor's race ahead of the primary. Tom Steyer, they say, is the prime target. He's being attacked quite a bit. He's donated $212 million to his own campaign. Can you imagine that? Being out $212 million on a campaign that's not going to work. But about $32 million has been directed in attacks at him. Javier Becerra has seen growing outside support. Of course he has. Corporations, labor unions, tech titans, Native American tribes, all the special interests like to line up to throw money at California because there's so much money to be made here. And that is why you're seeing $79.6 million. Is this going to be, is this because of the people in the race? No, it's just the way things have been going.
0: It's not because Matt Mahan is stirring the emotions of...
1: This is not excitability. No. These are not excitability numbers. These are, this is money because labor unions stand to make an S ton of money off of Javier Becerra.
0: Now, this is where it has always been foggy, murky is probably a better word. Election law makes it illegal for independent expenditure committees to discuss or coordinate anything with the specific candidates' campaigns. Candidates have to emphasize they have no control over the money that pours into these outside groups. But that's why when you see a political commercial or you hear one and they announce at the end, this ad paid for by some political action committee called America Loves America or something.
1: Exactly.
0: But, and they say that they're not connected to a specific candidate or a candidate's committee, but they're absolutely in bed with it. If you are doing an anti-Tom Steyer ad, then someone like Javier Becerra or someone in Javier Becerra's campaign has a great interest helping you tailor that message to pinpoint what they think might be Tom Steyer's weaknesses, or vice versa. The wall between the two has almost always been, as the LA Times puts it, performative and penetrable. It's just BS is what it is. That law is ignored left and right. They just do it in such a way that they can't get caught, or they hope they won't get caught. How's that?
1: This is interesting, this one line item that I'm checking out right now. Some corporations backing Javier Becerra, including a $500,000 Chevron donation to a group supporting him that was reported to state election officials late last week. Becerra's campaign was running out of gas, Steyer's people argue, until the latest $500,000 influx from Chevron. And that's interesting to me, and it perks my ears up, because the sitting governor, Gavin Newsom, has gone to war with Chevron. Chevron moved out under his watch. Chevron want back in under Becerra? Is Becerra willing to whore himself out for Chevron? That's not going to go over well with all the other people he's taking money from.
0: Now, Tom Steyer, like you said, was the one who pointed that out. Becerra said this $500,000 from Chevron was, again, for that independent expenditure committee supporting him, but that he has no control
1: over.
0: No,
1: of course not. But it's come on. Do we think we're born yesterday? He does think we were born yesterday. A lot of these machines that fund these campaigns believe that we were all

0: born yesterday, that we are just sheep that will follow whoever we are told to follow and not even do the math on ourselves. Don't worry your pretty little head about that. Oh, he has no control over that fund. Oh, come on. When people are bought and sold for, this is exactly what we're talking about. They're just all so dirty and everyone's in bed with everyone. It's a big fat STD celebration in freaking politics, man. Can't trust anyone. He's jumping into bed with big oil. Then he jumps into bed with the labor unions and everyone's just all lubed up.
1: Oh, what?
0: I don't know. I spent a lot of years with John and Ken.
1: Yeah, but
0: the lubing comes along with the territory.
1: I'm not even going to ask.
0: You were, you know, you complain about Handel. You don't know what I've been through. You don't know about my wars.
2: We have a new Gustavo Dudamel.
0: What?
2: You know how
0: Speaking of John and Ken,
2: that's why I said this. So we know that Gustavo Dudamel is leaving to go lead the New York Philharmonic, right? Yeah. The LA Philharmonic has finally settled on his successor.
0: Oh my God.
2: British conductor.
0: Oh man.
2: Daniel Harding.
0: Hey, Matt, get John and Ken on.
2: Both?
0: Either one or both. Got to figure out what they think about this guy.
2: Daniel.
0: Is he going to get as much Harding. Attention?
2: He doesn't have the mop of hair that Gustavo Dudamel does not.
0: I think John and Ken's involvement is in direct correlation to what the LA Times thinks. How much the LA Times slobs over the knob of what is that guy's name?
2: Gustavo Dudamel?
0: And the other. The
2: new guy?
0: The new guy.
2: Daniel Harding.
0: Because the LA Times.
2: Jerseys are going to fly off the shelf.
0: The LA Times went for it repeatedly with Gustavo Dudamel.
2: Yeah.
0: I mean, entire pages splashed with their love for him.
2: Wait, that.
0: Listen, you gave me 3 days off. This is what you're going to get.
2: Is crime down? It doesn't matter. How's that? Gary and Shannon will continue. Amy King live in the KFI 24-hour newsroom.
3: Here's the latest. About 34,000 of the 50,000 ordered out of their homes in Orange County are being allowed to go back. An Amber Alert's in effect for a 4-year-old girl authorities say was kidnapped in South L.A. And repair work continues on a broken oil line in East L.A. that caused at least 2,400 gallons of crude oil to spill onto the roadway. Those stories and more coming up at the bottom of the hour. Still some drizzle possible in areas, otherwise mostly cloudy skies, highs in the 60s, maybe low 70s. From your Toyota dealer's traffic center, we make it easy. There's a crash in Chino on the 60.
4: 60 westbound right there at Ramona. Crash, possibly some injuries involving a semi. Traffic's really jammed up as you approach. Again, that's at Ramona. It's slow from Central, and then even beyond that, it stays slow on out past the 71 as you continue westbound. So there may be more to that than meets the eye. We also have some issues on the westbound 60 at the 71. It was a stall. Looks like another semi that got stuck, or its gears got stuck, and they are not moving. So the 60 is kind of a bummer this morning. The westbound side of the 10, also a bummer, getting out of West Covina, heading towards the 605. Looks like we've got some construction work there at the 605 on the westbound 10. So the delays there start right around Sunset Avenue. And if you're headed through Southgate, we've got a work zone. 710 northbound, the Firestone Boulevard on-ramp is shut down. With Southern California's most accurate traffic reports, I'm Will Kohlschreiber.
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0: live everywhere on the iHeartRadio app. We've mentioned, I mean, you obviously know it's cool today. It's this week is going to be unusually cool for the end of May, 10 to 15 degrees below normal temperatures. A little cloudy. Temperature records in Western Europe right now are through the roof.
1: Yeah.
0: They said in London, forecasters had what they refer to as a tropical night, which they don't get to have very often, where the overnight low temperature does not go below 68 degrees.
2: Well, that's the thing. When I was in France, Champagne area, three, 4 years ago, the whole climate change thing hits different over there because they're not equipped for it. They don't have air conditioners the way we do. You know, we have a hot summer. Okay, you stay inside in Phoenix with your air conditioning. They don't have, they're not built for that. They don't have that kind of ventilation systems ready to go in places like London. They're not equipped for it. So it hits much harder.
0: It's 91 degrees right now in London. The forecast high is 94.
2: Wow.
0: We think 91, no big deal in the valley because we all have air conditioning to some degree. Yeah. At least we do now. That is not the case there. So the LA Times has come out with, again, a story about plummeting crime statistics. Homicides in LA are down to levels not seen in the 60s. Neighborhoods that once saw a bunch of gang violence can go months without a shooting. Follow home robberies, street takeovers have largely subsided. When we had LAPD Chief Jim McDonnell in here, he even talked about the very high profile smash and grab burglaries that we have seen in the valley tend to have, they're down by about 30% compared to last year at this time. But there's an important thing whenever we talk about crime statistics, that even if the crimes are not being reported, because that's how you come up with the statistic is a reported crime, does that mean that the crime was never committed in the first place if somebody doesn't report it? And we know that there are people who do not report crimes because they either fear the police or they're frustrated by the fact that the police can't or won't show up. And this is not to say that crime hasn't gone down, because it has. You could just basically assume so from some of these statistics. But there's the perception of whether or not you are safe.
2: Well, and there's
0: feeling is a huge indicator in this.
2: Absolutely. And Nithya Raman's learning that the hard way. Nithya Raman ran on a defund the police platform back in 2000 when she ran for office the first time. Well, in 2020, it was a different feeling, to use your word. It was the George Floyd protests. Defund the police was very popular. No one knew what that looked like. Everyone loved it in San Francisco, too. And then what happened? Wastelands, zombie land, apocalyptic land, the fentanyl fold. You didn't feel comfortable going to your car in San Francisco. You didn't feel comfortable going to the theater. Union Square shut down. And suddenly people go, wait a minute here. This whole no law and order thing, not so good. Not so good for quality of life. So they changed course, and using San Francisco still as an example, and elected Daniel Lurie, still a Democrat, but believes very much in law and order. And it's been a 180. Things have turned around. Nithya Raman is still running on the defund the police crap. And guess what? We're not feeling safe anymore. So that's why that is a failed platform in the year of our Lord 2026.
0: And even if the LA Times comes out and likes to talk about, well, gosh, don't you guys understand? Crime statistics are down. The number of crimes reported is down. No. Yeah, but again, it's not just whether or not crime is down. It's how people feel. It's about their impression of how safe they are when they walk to a restaurant or take the kids to school or just go to the park or something like that. All of those things play into whether or not you feel safe. And for example, Spencer Pratt and these videos that he's been able to put out, or the videos that are made for him, emphasize that. They emphasize how vulnerable people feel, even if they can point to crime statistics that have gone down.
2: All right. Are you ready for another chapter in the J.P. Morgan sex slave saga? If you're just joining us, this is a junior J.P. Morgan banker who accused his superior, a female, of drugging him with Viagra, of propositioning him, of taking off her shirt, claiming that his Asian wife didn't have knockers like hers. She didn't call them knockers. In his telling of it, she called them cannons.
0: Cannons.
2: I bet your nice Asian wife doesn't have cannons like these, were his words.
0: And remember, she took her shirt off to show him.
2: And then he claims that she would say things like, if you don't F my brains out tonight, I'm going to sabotage your promotion. It's like really bad. It's like a badly written romance novel if a dude wrote it.
0: By a dude.
2: By a dude, 100%. Anyway, the saga has taken another twist. He tried to get a bunch of money from the company. We learned last week that JP Morgan actually offered him $1 million to just go away with this story. And he didn't take it. And I'm thinking to myself, my God, I could come up with a bunch of stuff for $1 million.
0: Sure. Some of it probably relatively believable.
2: Or some of it true.
0: Uh-oh.
2: Not from you.
0: Okay, good.
2: Come on. Well, some of it actually, now that I think about it. Gary and Shannon will continue.
0: Mark Rahner is live in the KFI 24-hour newsroom. Authorities in Orange County have lifted evacuation orders for most areas affected by a damaged chemical tank in Garden Grove. Police Chief Amir Alfarah says about 16,000 people remain under evacuation orders.
1: The new borders will consist of Orangewood Avenue to the north, Dale Street to the east, Knott Street to the west, and Garden Grove Boulevard to the south.
0: The OCFA says crews checked the tank's temperature overnight and it was 92 degrees, down 1 degree from yesterday. They say they were also able to transfer some material to another tank that's already been neutralized. The news is brought to you by American Vision Windows. The Amber Alert is in effect for a 4-year-old girl taken from South L.A. by a man who allegedly killed her mother.
3: Daliza Fragoso is believed to be with the suspect, 44-year-old Ruben Fragoso. Investigators believe he killed the girl's mother before the kidnapping. The LAPD says the initial call related to the death investigation came in at about 1 o'clock Sunday afternoon. The girl was last seen at about 4 o'clock Sunday morning in Arlington Heights. The CHP issued an Amber Alert for Fragoso on Monday evening. Daniel Martindale, KFI News.
0: You can see photos of the girl and the man on our website at kfiam640.com/AmberAlert. And an American doctor who was treating people in Central Africa for Ebola is showing no signs of the virus. ABC's Faith Abube says Dr. Patrick La Rochelle was flown to Prague for treatment after being exposed while working in two hospitals.
4: He remains isolated in this biobox chamber, saying he's amazed to see medical teams who are still fighting the virus, quote, not flinch or draw back in the face of so much danger and chaos.
0: Dr. La Rochelle thanked God that his teammate Dr. Peter Stafford's recovering from Ebola and that Stafford's wife and kids have remained free of the infection so far. He also says it's hard to be separated from his family, friends, and colleagues in Congo. Southland weather from KFI, mostly cloudy today with highs in the upper 60s. Cloudy tonight, lows in the mid-50s, and we'll have some patchy drizzle tomorrow morning and more clouds and about the same temps as today. Right now it's 64 in Buena Park, 62 in Beverly Hills, and it looks like some cones on the 10 in Baldwin Park.
5: Going to be the westbound side of the 10 there as you try to connect to the South 605. That connector is shut down until at least 3 o'clock this afternoon. Traffic stop and go all the way back from Pacific because of that. We've also got something going on the 710. Northbound 710 at Firestone Boulevard. That off-ramp is shut down. And that freeway is stopped all the way back from the 105. If you're heading west on the 60, we've had several problems, but the westbound side's still really slow from before the 71 all the way through the merge with the 57. You're just going to see lots of traffic there. And it looks like they're doing some kind of work on both sides of PCH, Pacific Coast Highway, right there at Las Flores Canyon Road. Both sides are really heavy, especially the southbound side. It's jammed all the way back from Carbon Canyon, so expect delays there. With Southern California's most accurate traffic reports, I'm Will Kohlschreiber.

0: This is a test of the emergency alert system. This is Sheriff Robert Luna. I am speaking to you from the Los Angeles County Emergency Operations Center, where we manage the response to major emergencies. 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

0: party live everywhere on the iHeartRadio app. Your phone was blowing up last night. The Amber Alert that came out.
1: Oh, yeah.
0: For a 4-year-old girl abducted on Sunday night.
1: I got one on Thursday.
0: Sunday night, morning, sorry.
1: And then I got one. I got about three over the weekend.
0: Yeah, there was a moment last night. Like I said, we had some people over last night where half of the phones went off.
1: Yeah.
0: And then other people were like, why does your phone go off? My phone didn't go off. I don't know.
1: I thought I had Amber Alerts turned off on my phone.
0: Because you don't care.
1: It's not that I don't care. We've been through this. Most of them are familial abductions.
0: Yes.
1: I do not think it's an abduction when a mother steals her child. I just don't.
0: Even though the mother doesn't have custody of the child.
1: I just think that that baby is going to be loved and cared for.
0: Well, in this case, it's apparently a dad. Ruben Fragoso has abducted the 4-year-old Deleza Fragoso, apparently after killing his mother, after killing the girl's
1: well,
0: mother.
1: Well, see, that's a problem. That's a legit Amber Alert, isn't it?
0: They found the vehicle, apparently, that he was in, which was a 2019 Land Rover. They found that, but they have not found him or the child
1: yet. And I don't mean to seem unfeeling, but when Amber Alerts first began, they were for situations like that. There was a violent situation. There was a stranger abduction. Yeah. It was something of that nature. And then they just got completely watered down with custody disputes, frankly.
0: Well, and I don't even... It feels like the criteria have changed for when they would be alerted.
1: Yes, it does.
0: But they do it when they believe that the child is in danger in some way.
1: Yeah.
0: So...
1: I got too many of mom took baby and mom doesn't have full custody and has baby. And I thought I don't need to be told that a mother cares for her child. I don't need an alert on my phone for that.
0: Lorna Hajdini is this executive at JP Morgan Chase, and she has countersued a guy who was suing her for what she claims was a smear campaign. Chirayu Rana filed the original allegations against this executive, against Lorna, claiming that she had pressured him to be her sex slave, that she drugged him, that she made racist remarks, demands, and threats, including, if you don't F my brains out tonight, I'm going to sabotage your promotion. JP Morgan, the company whom he also sued, had come out and said that the claims have absolutely no merit and that the allegations are entirely false, malicious, fabricated, concocted for the improper purpose of personal enrichment at the expense of defendants and others. And again, we've seen some of the anecdotes that he claims took place where she came to his door, tore off her shirt, and said, I bet your Asian wife doesn't have cannons like these.
1: Now, as I mentioned, JP Morgan offered to settle the claims for $1 million after he filed a complaint last year and was placed on leave. He wanted $22 million. JP Morgan came to the table with $1 million. And he just decided that was not going to be enough.
0: He wanted $22 million.
1: Yep. Now, there is a preliminary hearing scheduled for today.
0: Oh, really?
1: So we may hear some more that's
0: or
1: going on.
0: The judge is going to laugh it all out of court.
1: There is that possibility as well. There was a Asian slur in that line about the cannons that was not previously reported.
0: Yeah, I've left it out when we've...
1: Oh, I've never seen it before.
0: Oh, you never read it?
1: I haven't heard that in forever.
0: Yeah.
1: Anyway. Let's see here. So maybe we find out more. I can't believe this hasn't gone away already. The fact that you can extort a company like JP Morgan with bogus claims like this against a female, the whole thing being wildly unbelievable, is nuts. The fact that JP Morgan was going to pay this guy $1 million for him to go away is odd to me. Like, I know that cities settle, we talk about it all the time, how cities settle cases with people who bring actions against police departments
0: or
1: trip and fall lawsuits, things like that. And sometimes it's just cheaper to make it go away. You're going to pay the lawyers and all that. But if this is a completely baseless claim against somebody, it just to me tell it, and he was going to get $1 million for just these baseless claims. To me, that's a bad lesson to all the people in the future that think they can do the same and get that $1 million payout from JP Morgan.
0: Yeah, just don't shoot too high.
1: Right.
0: Don't ask for the $22 million. Be happy with one.
1: And then everyone's going to come up with their own, you know, knockers or canons story, some fan fiction about what was proposed to them. And hope to have a payday. You know, the next thing we know on Thursday, Mark Rahner's going to come in and he's going to say, well, Gary was grabbing my breasts and...
2: The cannons.
0: The cannons. Cannon.
2: That really does sound like some low-rent Ed Wood Jr. Doesn't porn, doesn't it?
1: Doesn't it? Totally. I feel like you'd do better, Mark. I think you'd do better with your accusation.
2: I could come up with something better than cannons?
1: Yeah, what would you use to describe what Gary touched on your body?
2: I feel like I should stay the hell out of this.
1: Why? I'm trying to make you money. Don't you want...
0: To get you paid.
1: Yeah, I'm sorry. Do you not want $1 million from iHeartRadio?
2: Oh, yeah, you're right. Gary, I don't appreciate you trying to honk my horn like that in the morning.
1: Oh, honk in the horn.
0: All right. Okay.
1: Gary out here honking the horn.
2: I'll take a couple million.
0: There is a, in that countersuit, by the way, Lorna Hajdini says that he has made up similar fabricated allegations of sexual misconduct against a supervisor at a prior place of employment as well, specifically that he was assaulted, drugged, and raped by that supervisor. Mm-hmm. You've seen the picture of this guy.
1: Yeah. No one's trying to rape him. Sorry.
0: You said it now.
1: You put me on that road and you put me in the seat and you hit the gas pedal. And now I'm going to get in trouble with all the women who say, this is why men don't report sexual assault. Because of people like you.
0: Because of people like you.
1: Whatever. I basically just solicited one from Mark Rahner. Right?
2: Well, frankly, I'm kind of tired of
0: to make it up.
1: Freaking Norma Ray over here.
2: Now, listen, it's both of you. I'm tired of both of you staring at my honey ham.
0: Oh, there
1: your
0: you go.
1: Your honey ham.
2: Yeah,
1: things
2: that's
1: are
2: right.
1: Getting real creative.
0: When we come back, we have now officially entered the age of the needle.
1: Oh, I can't wait for this
0: one. We'll explain. Gary and Shannon will be right back. Mark Rahner's live in the KFI 24-hour Honk Honk Newsroom.
2: Knock it off. Here's the latest. The evacuation zone and the emergency in Garden Grove are smaller today. New strikes on Iran and a big election in Texas today as well. All that and more at the top of the hour. And we'll check out some trouble on the five right after this.
0: Well, a good financial plan is not just about numbers or accounts that you might have. 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
2: From the Odoo.com Weather Center, Odoo, the only business software you need. Mostly cloudy today, highs in the upper 60s. Cloudy tonight, too, lows in the mid-50s. 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We make it easy. There is a crash on the 215 in Riverside.
3: 215, well, actually, it's just past where it turns into the 60. So technically, it's the 60 freeway eastbound right before Market Street. Got a crash there in lanes. Looks like there might be some injuries as well. The eastbound side of that 60 slow all the way back from Rubidoux Boulevard as you head towards Riverside. Got some problems as well in Boyle Heights. It's a stalled SUV there on the 60 westbound before Soto. Before you get there, you still got to get through the Pomona Chino Diamond Bar area. That westbound 60 still kind of a parking lot. All the way back from Ramona Avenue over past the 71 stays slow into Diamond Bar where it joins the 57 there. And otherwise, we have a just kind of a lingering slow spot on the southbound side of the 15 as you make your way through the Cajon Pass. Still lots of brake lights there from Ranchero Road all the way down to Highway 138. With Southern California's most accurate traffic reports, I'm Will Kohlschreiber.
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0: I love a stalker song. Stalker songs were big in the 80s, you know?
1: Yeah.
0: Like, I love you and I will never let you go. Like, really never, ever, ever, ever, ever.
2: I will find you.
0: I will find you. I will not stop watching you. I'm always watching you. It was a theme. And everyone was okay with it.
1: Yep.
3: I didn't realize that, but
0: now that you think,
3: right.
0: Yeah, now that you think about it.
1: Every Breath You Take was written from prison, actually. You didn't know that?
0: No, I did not know that. So how was he able to watch her?
1: They weren't called the police by accident, okay?
2: Ooh.
0: So, like, he wasn't watching her. He couldn't. He was inside.
1: He was a stalker. He was telling the story of his incarceration.
0: Oh, is that... So it was a true story? Don't F with me, Mark Ronner. I'll believe all of it.
1: Listen, after your opening microaggression this morning, mistaking me for somebody else whose name I will not mention.
0: I apologize.
1: It's fair game.
0: All bets are off. Listen, I apologize. I saw Mark Ronner in the hall. I thought he was somebody else. I yelled out the name.
1: Yeah, easy mistake to make.
0: It's happened to me before, too. And I know that it's hurtful.
1: Well, who do you look like?
0: Or
1: who were you alleged to have looked like? By somebody who didn't understand the grievous insult.
0: I don't want to talk about it. Let's move on. Okay. You were here, Gary. You know damn well. Anyway, let's talk about needles, shall we?
4: 2018 review of several dozen studies found that for adults under 40, the rate of needle fear may be as high as 30%. 30% are not just uncomfortable with, but are literally afraid of needles.
0: I think it's the something going into you problem. Like, as humans, we have an aversion to watching something. Don't make it weird. It's just a human thing.
2: Just over here.
0: Watching something penetrate an invasive situation. We just have an issue with that.
2: Okay.
0: And I think that that's what... I didn't come up with this. I read this, that naturally, that's why people don't like to watch needles go in their arms, because it's an invasive thing, and we don't like things entering our body that are foreign.
4: That are not designed to be.
0: Exactly.
4: There is a story that even suggests that about 16% of people skip their normal flu shots just so they can avoid the stress of the injection.
0: You don't even really see your flu shot, do you?
4: I don't think, well...
0: When I've gotten them, it's been like in my shoulder or in my arm.
4: Yeah, you have to turn to look at it.
0: Yeah, yeah.
4: And they don't suggest you do that because, like you said, there is a natural aversion to something poking you in the arm like
0: that.
4: Right. But think about all of the new medical advances that in the last couple of years have led themselves to more specifically self-injection.
0: I mean, a lot of friends go the IVF route, and it seems odd when they start, but it's second nature quickly.
4: Yeah, the self-induced or self-administered, I should say, hormone shots.
0: Yeah.
4: Think about, obviously, diabetics who needed insulin. That was very common decades ago, but it is so much more common now for people to have Ozempic, Mounjaro, Zepbound, something like that, that's an injectable. It's not always an injectable, but it is very often an injectable. Now you've got Botox, for example. Botox uses needles. You can get those at medical spas all over the place. Vitamin injections, IV dripped electrolytes, minerals delivered through a tube. In fact,
0: you're right. Like all the hydration rooms and things like that have popped up.
4: I don't know if it can't be that we're more comfortable with needles necessarily. It's just that you're willing to overcome your fear for that.
0: I think they're more prevalent. And if everyone else is doing it, kind of a thought. Process.
4: I mentioned earlier the peptides. Joe Rogan told his listeners that injecting peptides can have miraculous results. He tried one particular called BPC-157 that he says cured elbow tendonitis in about 2 weeks. Hmm. And you've got these peptides.
0: Is it just elbow tendonitis, or does it also make your muscles bigger? I got a nose job because of my deviated septum, or is it I got a nose job?
4: That's a good question. I think that there are specific peptides that will address specific issues. And if one of your things is you want bigger muscles or less visceral fat or more carbuncles.
0: What's that?
4: I don't
0: Do I want one?
4: I don't think so. Maybe you want
0: two. Do I want more?
4: I don't know. But everybody still is concerned about the potential for needles. I'm not afraid of needles. I'm not a fan of needles, but I'm not afraid of needles. Like when my wife was in nursing school and she would practice putting an IV in my arm many times, I would watch her do that. I wasn't afraid of it.
0: Well, you're also a bit of a serial killer. You don't have any thoughts in your head. And listen, I'm jealous. I bring it up because I'm jealous. They say that some people will just shoot a muscle-building peptide right into their butt.
4: Yes.
0: Do they have an opposite peptide? Could I shoot myself up with something that will take the butt out?
5: Why would you do that?
4: Yeah, I'm not sure what you're...
0: Well, if you've got extra, you know...
5: Then you're blessed.
0: Yeah, that's very sweet.
4: See? That's why we miss Elmer. He was optimistic about everything.
0: You're right. Mario was the biggest fat shamer ever. I mean, I'd eat like a stick of celery and he'd come here and just bat it out of my hand. What the hell are you doing, fat ass? So I'm glad that Elmer's back.
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1: No catastrophic explosion. I'm Mark Rauner, live from the KFI 24-hour newsroom. The evacuation zone in Garden Grove has been reduced as fire crews have been able to eliminate the possibility of a catastrophic explosion of a chemical tank. Orange County Fire Authority Commander Chief Craig Covey says it was a long and involved process that took time.
7: What we essentially were shooting for, in layman's terms, is to boil an egg, okay? That's what we wanted. You know, you have to control that temperature to get that egg done right and not crack the shell.
1: The OCFA says the 7,000-gallon chemical tank was checked again overnight, and the gauge read 92 degrees, which is down 1 degree from yesterday, so that's a good thing. Orange County Public Health Officer Dr. Regina Chinsio Kwong says people allowed to go home can feel safe.
8: There was no contamination. There were no fumes. There were no vapors that came from this incident. There was no leak.
1: She asks people in the new smaller evacuation zone to please stay out of it until the all clear is given. The Pentagon says U.S. forces have carried out new airstrikes inside Iran in self-defense. ABC's Sophie Flay says the U.S. reported the strikes were to protect American troops from threats posed by Iranian forces.
9: The strikes carried out in the area of Bandar Abbas, home to Iran's main naval base, reportedly targeted missile launch sites and Iranian boats trying to lay mines off the coast. The attacks coming despite the ongoing ceasefire.
1: Iran's Revolutionary Guard has vowed to respond decisively to any violation of the ceasefire. A local news website identified 4 dead guard troops it said had been killed in the American strikes on boats. Voters in Texas are going to the polls to choose a Republican nominee for the U.S. Senate. President Trump has endorsed State Attorney General Ken Paxton over 3-term Senator John Cornyn, who is backed by Senate Republican leaders. ABC's Jim Ryan says they've spent about $90 million on ads since last year.
10: Challenger Ken Paxton's war chest is filled with money from lesser-known but equally powerful donors who like his hard-right leanings.
1: Today's runoff election is being held because no candidate got 50% of the vote in the state's March primary. The winner will face Democrat James Tallarico in November. Some fish caught in New York's Hudson River is apparently okay to eat. ABC's Peter Haralambu says the state's health department recently updated its guidance.
11: After 5 decades, they said that everyone is allowed to eat some fish from the river. There are some pretty strict guidelines based on those remediation efforts. For example, me, as a relatively healthy young man, I can eat 4 servings of fish a year.
1: For years, the Hudson River has been compared to an open-air sewer. It's contaminated by runoff and sewage from New York City and by over 1 million pounds of a forever chemical released for decades from 2 GE plants in about 200 miles upstream. It's one of the largest Superfund sites in the country. And finally, when is $100 million movie a flop? That when it's a Star Wars flick.
12: The Mandalorian and Grogu is the first Star Wars movie to hit theaters since COVID began in late 2019. Mando and Grogu came in at number one at the box office, taking in around $100 million domestically over the 4-day holiday weekend. 100 mil sounds great, but Solo, a Star Wars story, took in $103 million in its 2018 debut, also over Memorial Weekend. Solo was the worst Star Wars opening until now and was also the first Star Wars movie ever to lose money. The Mandalorian and Grogu's budget was about half of Solo's, and it's got better reviews, so it should make its money back. Michael Crozier, KFI News.
1: It's much better than Solo. And we're going to look at the 10 right after this.
0: Oh, well, I disagree.
1: What?
0: I'm just kidding. I have no idea.
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1: Southland weather from KFI. Mostly cloudy today with highs in the upper 60s. Cloudy tonight too. Lows in the mid 50s. Tomorrow we're looking at some patchy drizzle in the morning and more clouds and about the same temps as today. Right now it's 63 in Santa Monica, 65 in Torrance, 64 in Dana Point, and 68 in Garden Grove. 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A little bit of this, a little bit of that today. The Dow is down 207, S&P 500 up 33, NASDAQ up 232. Now we're headed to a crash on the 10 in West Covina.
13: It's going to be on the 10 westbound, right as you're coming up on Francisquito Avenue. New accident. This is blocking the carpool and the left lane. It's going to be stopped from Pacific Avenue. Also on the 605 North, just after the 10, got a new accident scooting to the shoulder there. In Montebello, 60 eastbound at San Gabriel Boulevard. Heads up, got a ladder in the middle lanes. To Look Lake, 170 south at Riverside, a new accident moving to the shoulder there as well. In Sherman Oaks, 405 north of Ventura Boulevard. Heads up, a large piece of metal debris is going to be in the middle lanes. In Santa Clarita on the 5 southbound before we get to the 14, we got a spin out. About three cars involved in this. The second lane from your left is now blocked. Gardena, 110 southbound before El Segundo Boulevard. Got a stall being cleared to the center divider area and in Anaheim Hills. 91 westbound before Coal Canyon Road. Got a crash over on the right shoulder. With Southern California's most accurate traffic reports, I'm Jenny Harmon.
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0: Wait a minute here. I feel like I'm high or something. It is 11 o'clock.
1: Yeah.
22: Oh, yeah.
0: When did that even happen?
4: Well, about an hour ago, it was 10 o'clock.
0: Right, and I remember it being 10 o'clock. I remember talking about the governor's race, and then all of a sudden, I look at the clock, and it is 11:05.
4: Huh. Are you okay? You seem very disturbed by this.
0: I think maybe I was just distracted by Mark Rahner's honking of the horn and all that.
1: Don't blame the victim, please.
0: Oh my God, it's so like me.
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23: What's Happening?
0: Well, the vast majority of the 50,000 people evacuated because of that damaged chemical tank we were all staying on top of over the weekend are returning home now. It was like a worst case scenario explosion, best case scenario leak, chemical leak. It was just seemed like a very precarious situation all weekend long. But the five-day crisis is over. The officials determined the damage would not cause a massive explosion.
4: The tank overheated because a valve that is part of its recirculating refrigeration system malfunctioned. Mal-what? And from one of the valves, the systems that froze up, it was no longer being circulated. Apparently, a relief valve also was not working. So that thing was not able to vent the way it should have, and that could cause some problems for the aerospace company that owns it.
0: We mentioned this earlier in the show that we learned over the weekend about Kyle Busch, just 41 years old, NASCAR Cup Series champion, dying of sepsis. That was the official cause of death, and how common it is and how sneaky sepsis can be with the symptoms. We know that he had a cough.

0: does not mean rejecting technology, but preventing it from dominating humanity. Sir, Leo, the ship has sailed on that one.
1: Yeah, I don't know how you...
0: Your holiness, I guess, is how I address him, not sir. I think they both would work. I don't know. I think it's your holiness.
1: I think sir is just a generic term of...
0: I don't know if there's enough God in it, though. Perhaps. Your holiness, sir. I don't know.
1: I don't think you need both.
0: I don't think I'm going to have to worry about meeting Pope Leo. Do you?
1: Listen, you were the one who was super excited about him being an American Pope.
0: I am excited. I just don't see the opportunity presenting itself.
1: I think the words
0: me.
1: You said were, we won. Is that what you said?
0: Yeah, I did feel a sense of national pride in that moment. But I'm just saying, I don't think I need to figure out what I call him because I don't see him walking in this door.
1: Well, listen, there was some discussion.
0: He could go to a football game, right? That's not out of the realm of possibility.
1: There was also the suggestion that he was going to be a guest on the Colbert Show.
0: Oh, well, remember that? Just one step away from here.
1: He might as well get on Pope Force One and get on over here.
0: Oh, wait, we got it. It's us. We got it. It's the Cardinal Robert Prevost of the United States.
1: Wow.
0: Holy crap. You guys, we won. Oh, my God. Jesus.
1: I'd listen to that show.
0: Why have you not locked me up in a facility?
1: Trust me. I've tried.
0: Have there been calls?
1: Or maybe this is the facility.
0: Yeah.
1: Maybe this is where they put us. Just a few days a week.
0: You with your serial killer brain of, please, honey, practice on me. More needles into my arm. Oh, nursing school's over? Damn. Do you still have them needles?
1: Probably does. Gavin Newsom has introduced a new way to honor California's living governors.
0: What? Why are we?
1: He wants to spend $20 million, which is an absolute drop in the bucket when it comes to the state's budget. But he still wants to spend $20 million creating a Governor's Legacies Fund for the former governors who are still alive. No one likes this idea. No one.
0: So this is just money. I'm having a hard time wrapping my head around what this is exactly.
1: Like, what does it actually fund?
0: Right.
1: Their legacies? I don't know.
0: What does that mean? Who gets checks? Where does the money go?
1: The governor's office apparently said...
0: Is this sculptures? Because remember, he had the $100,000 sculpture, the bronze bust, commemorating his time as San Francisco mayor. He had that put in.
1: The governor's office says this money is earmarked funding for projects to recognize the past living governors for their service to the state,
0: you know,
1: focused on their public policy milestones and important substantial contributions to the people of California.
0: You know, he does have a lot of Trump in him. You can see why Trump has said that they have been friends in the past.
1: Yeah.
0: They are not dissimilar. In terms of the bronze bust that exists of Newsom in City Hall, he's wearing an open collared shirt atop a black granite pedestal with the quote saying, "The greatest need of life in life is to love and be loved."
1: Ugh.
0: God, that makes you want to throw up, doesn't it?
1: Can you name the five living governors, past governors of the state of California?
0: Well, you got Jerry Brown times two.
1: Yeah. Well, I mean, he counts as one.
0: Right. You've got Gray Davis.
1: Yeah.
0: Arnold Schwarzenegger. Mm-hmm. Brown, is he dead? Oh, no, not Brown. The guy who was a prop... Who was the prop guy?
1: Pete Wilson. Did I say five?
0: Is he alive, Pete Wilson?
1: Yeah, he's still
0: really
1: alive. He's in his 90s.
0: Oh, so
1: he's a guy who I would love to know about.
0: There's a
1: but
0: guy.
1: He's very quiet. I don't think he talks much about politics anymore. I think he lives over on the West Side.
0: He's 92.
1: Pete Wilson, Gray Davis, Schwarzenegger, and Jerry Brown.
0: Yeah, and they need this money for what?
1: Legacy.
0: Okay. I don't understand what that means. That sounds crooked. That's all that's. When you say legacy money, that sounds
1: well,
0: like
1: none of those guys
0: money.
1: Are. It's not like they need money.
0: No.
1: Jerry
0: Brown's
1: honor them as,
0: living off the grid, eating a piece of tree right now. perfectly happy with it.
1: About a dozen people have gotten sick with a nasty stomach bug after they traversed a section of the Pacific Crest Trail.
0: I don't mean to say I called this, but I called it.
1: You totally called this.
0: I would not be surprised if it's from them gummy worms.

0: said that there was an outbreak of norovirus that can cause sudden and severe vomiting and diarrhea. And nothing more important than surprise diarrhea.
1: On a hike?
0: On a hike.
1: Stop.
0: 7 to 12 confirmed cases in and around the Wrightwood area. One person even had to be airlifted to a hospital for attention.
1: Well, especially when you're on the PCT, because you're already pumping water. You're walking 12 miles a day. So you're already pumping, if not more, 18 miles. You're already pumping water through you that you're burning through. You're already dehydrated a little bit, trying to avoid that. And then you got diarrhea. Not to mention, you only packed a couple pairs of underwear in that pack.
0: Why would you pack any?
1: Chafing. You don't want to just free ball it on the PCT, do you? You want to keep those babies.
0: If I was going to commune with nature for 2,600 miles.
1: You want to keep them close to your body. I don't think you want them dangling. I don't think you want them touching grass.
0: They said it's unclear how the outbreak started. Some cases appeared to have originated near a water cache in Swarthout Valley between Cajon Pass and Mount Baden-Powell. Urging hikers to practice good hygiene to avoid catching the virus, including washing your hands, drinking from sealed water bottles. So, not good.
1: I think boxer briefs are the way you're going to want to go.
0: You know what?
1: Let's
0: tighten them up.
1: I think so.
0: Okay.
1: I don't think you'd be happy just letting them roam.
0: Don't tell me.
1: I don't know your life. All right.
0: Cannons like these.
1: The show's basically over. I just realized it. Went by really quick.
0: Swamp Watch when we come back. Mark Ronner is
1: Swamp Watch
0: live
1: already
0: in the KFI 24-hour newsroom. Here's the latest. The threat's lower in Garden Grove. President Trump getting an exam today, and a teen boy in Texas finds out what happens when you try to catch a shark. Details at the bottom of the hour. From your Toyota dealer's traffic center, we make it easy. There's a crash on the 5 in Santa Clarita.
2: It's on the 5 southbound before we get to the 14. It was in the middle lanes. Looks like they're doing a break trying to get everything over from those lanes to the right shoulder, but it's still going to be slow right through that area. Also in Baldwin Park, 10 westbound before Francis Skeeto Avenue. Still got that accident blocking the carpool and the left lane. It is a crawl coming away from Pacific Avenue in Baldwin Park on the 605 north just after the 10. Got that crash moved to the shoulder. Now in Downey, 605 north at Firestone Boulevard. New wreck trying to clear from the lanes, and it looks like something new in Ontario. 10 West, right at Grove Avenue. I've got a report of a brand new accident in the lanes. It's already slow coming away from the 15. With Southern California's most accurate traffic reports, I'm Jenny Harmon.
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0: Gary and Shannon, KFI AM 640, live everywhere on the iHeartRadio app on a Tuesday, May 26th. We told you the Dodgers beat the Rockies yesterday. They'll play again tonight. Angels are in Detroit to take on the Tigers this afternoon. The Knicks swept the Cavaliers to make it to the NBA Finals for the first time since 1999. They will take on the winner of the Western Conference Finals. The Spurs and the Thunder, Game 5, is tonight. They're tied at 2 games apiece. It's time for Swamp Watch.
1: Bum, bum, bum, bum, bum.
2: I'm a politician, which means I'm a cheat and a liar. And when I'm not kissing babies, I'm stealing their lollipops.
3: Here we go.
4: The real problem is that our leaders are dumb.
5: The other side never quits.
4: Dumb.
6: What are you doing in my swamp?
7: I'm not going anywhere.
8: So
9: that
8: dumb.
9: Is how you drain the swamp.
10: I can imagine what can be and be unburdened by what has been, you know?
11: Americans have always been gullible.
12: Act presidential.
11: But they're not stupid.
13: A political blunder is when a politician actually tells the truth.
14: Whether people voted for you or not.
15: Swamp Watch.
14: They're all counting on
0: you. So a couple developments out of Washington, D.C., the shooting over the weekend was weird, but this turns out a guy who claimed that he was Jesus Christ was standing on the sidewalk outside the White House and firing shots towards the White House. He was taken out.
1: What percentage of people do you think at one point in their life believe that they could be Jesus Christ or the second coming, the rebirth, what have you, the next Jesus Christ? What percentage of people do you think at one point has a thought like, am I the guy?
0: Very few.
1: Very few. Okay.
0: I think. I don't know. There was also a bystander that was hit during that exchange of gunfire between this guy and Secret Service. We don't know who hit the bystander, but they said non-life-threatening injuries.
1: Do you think those people that do believe that are more likely to be religious or not to be?
0: Oh, that's probably a 50-50.
1: Yeah, I think you're right.
0: I guess. President Trump is going to host the entire cabinet at a meeting at Camp David tomorrow. This is supposedly a meeting to discuss whatever progress has been made, if any, when it comes to the negotiations with Iran. He's going to make this rare trip to the Maryland retreat to discuss issues both foreign and domestic. According to a White House official to the Washington Post, they said these issues will include the recent successes of the administration, including economy and small business wins, task force to eliminate fraud highlights, and foreign policy updates. This is very rare for him to go to Camp David. Other presidents use Camp David pretty regularly. He has only been there a couple of times, actually.
1: There is a big showdown today in Texas, and it is among Republicans. Have you heard about this? John Cornyn versus Ken Paxton. And the brutal primary is some Republicans worried that this will show bigger cracks in the party overall. Ken Paxton has Donald Trump's endorsement. He is a clear front runner in this Senate runoff. He is aligned with MAGA. He is a firebrand. He has weathered millions of dollars in attack ads. And then you've got John Cornyn, the establishment favorite, a giant of the Senate seeking a fifth term in office, putting up a hard fight until the end. He has a massive war chest, and senior leadership in Congress have backed him. Lucha de
0: Gigantes,
1: a fight between two giants. That's how Daniel Garza, president of the conservative Texas-based group that has stayed out of the primary, describes it. He says, post-runoff, you're going to have to mend a lot of fences. It has gotten vicious in the final stretch. Cornyn accusing Paxton of being ethically unfit. I think Paxton arguing that Cornyn is 74 and too old. Ken Paxton, what did he do in his off time that was not good? He cheat on his wife, something like that?
0: Yep.
1: A lot or just the once? Or was
0: a lot?
1: Were there midgets involved? Was there a special brand of cheating?
0: A lot or not. I don't know if he ever stood in someone's doorway and said, I bet she doesn't have cannons like these.
1: But it'll be interesting to see what happens.
0: There's been a lot of discussion about the president endorsing these people, whether it's this race, the race that unseated Thomas Massie or will unseat Thomas Massie in Kentucky. The president might be winning in these primaries, or at least his candidates are winning in these primaries. That doesn't guarantee that they're going to win in November. And in fact, if you have a series of senators, John Cornyn of them, one of them now, if for example, John Cornyn loses this primary today, then he has several months left in the Senate. And is because he's been there as long as he has, I think it's this would have been his, or he's running for his fifth term maybe. Because of the power he has the ability to bring with him guys like Tom Tillis out of North Carolina, the Susan Collins, the Lisa Murkowskis, the more moderate Republicans who often vote against Donald Trump. And whatever majority he may feel, the president may feel he has in the Senate, you now have poison pilled some of these people who are not going to like you. And they are not going to go along with you simply because they need to kowtow to you to get your endorsement coming up in the next election. They're out. They're gone. And whatever lame duck power they have, they're going to wield against you. He may be winning these primaries, but it doesn't necessarily mean it's a win going forward. The other thing is President Trump went to the hospital today. He went to Walter Reed National Military Medical Center. He said his physical went perfectly, but we haven't heard anything specifically from his physicians. This would be the fourth publicly disclosed medical appointment since the start of his second term. It's also known third known meeting with a dentist this year, more than the twice yearly checkups that are typical for most Americans. I don't know why anybody points that out as being...
1: After what we saw with Joe Biden, and one could argue Ronald Reagan, before, you know, you heard about everyone's blow-by-blow of their health status, mm-hmm. I don't care. If you were going to have Joe Biden up there in the White House in his state of dementia, unfortunately, a cognitive decline, and tell us everything was fine, who the hell is listening to anybody anymore?
0: Yeah, well, I'm curious. Is that why there's that much information, the specificity? Now, I think we need to know about the health of the person who is considered the leader of the free world. We do.
1: But they're not going to tell us the truth. That's my whole point. They didn't tell us the truth about Biden. They lied, in fact. It wasn't even an omission. It was just blatant lying.
0: Trump will be 80 next month. Early June, I think, is his birthday. He'll be 80 years old.
1: Damn. You're never going to hear the truth. You're never going to hear the truth.
0: You can't handle the truth.
1: It's really the whole world, you know?
0: We were talking about peptides earlier. Mm-hmm.
1: And it's like aliens. Do you think we know the truth about them?
0: I don't know.
3: Hey, Gary and Shannon. Longtime user of the BPC-157.
1: Oh.
3: The one I use also has some copper in it, as well as another peptide called TB-500. Mm. And they've been amazing for me. I do injectables, subcutaneous, so pretty easy. And you can hit them into local areas, like a knee, an elbow, whatever.
0: Yeah, like Rogan was saying, apparently he used it to cure his elbow tendonitis.
1: Well, be careful if you start injecting silver, because HBO's got a cult documentary about that, The Cult of Mother God. She thought she could just run on silver.
0: What?
1: injections, and that killed her. Just be careful what you're putting into your body is all I'm saying.
0: Speaking of shows, there's a new one on Netflix that's generating quite a bit of buzz. This is called The Crash.
1: It's not a show. It's a documentary.
0: That's the better way to put it.
1: It is real and
0: a program.
1: Is horrifying if you are a parent. It is worst nightmare stuff.
0: We'll talk about the whole car crash with Mackenzie Schirilla when we come back.
1: Gary and Shannon will continue. Mark Rahner has the latest.
5: Emergency officials in Garden Grove have lifted an evacuation order for some of the people who live near a damaged chemical tank containing hazardous chemicals. They say temperatures inside the tank have dropped enough to eliminate the risk of a catastrophic explosion. It measured 92 degrees overnight. EPA on-scene coordinator Chris Myers says air monitoring has been going on constantly since Thursday.
7: All of the air monitoring instrumentation that we've been operating has been operating 24 hours a day, around the clock, and there have been no exceedances detected throughout the duration of the incident.
5: He says air monitoring is going to continue throughout the cleanup process. As you just heard, President Trump's at Walter Reed Medical Center getting his annual physical.
8: Last year, doctors diagnosed Trump with chronic venous insufficiency, a common condition causing mild swelling in his lower legs. The White House says Trump will also spend time with service members and staff at Walter Reed in recognition of their service, professionalism, and dedication to the nation. Mark Mayfield, KFI News.
5: A 17-year-old boy has been bitten while trying to catch a shark off the coast of Galveston, Texas.
12: The teen was bitten while he was on a boat with his father and another person. Officials say the teen's father applied a tourniquet after the attack. The Galveston County Sheriff's Office got a call about the emergency Monday afternoon. The boat became disabled as the group was returning to the shore, and the Coast Guard responded. The teen was taken to the University of Texas Medical Branch for treatment. No word yet on what type of shark he was bitten by. Michael Kastner, KFI News.
5: The dangerous type. And finally, a federal court's temporarily blocked Alabama's plan to use congressional districts that could help Republicans. The state argues maps drawn by the legislature in 2023 should be used in future elections. The NAACP and other voting rights groups say those maps discriminate against black voters, and they want maps created by the courts in 2024 to remain in place. Southland weather from KFI, mostly cloudy today with highs in the upper 60s, cloudy tonight too, lows in the mid-50s. Pretty similar tomorrow with some bonus patchy drizzle in the morning. Right now it's 63 in Brea, 61 in Burbank, and we've got a crash on the 605 in Downey.
15: From the 605 north at Firestone, being cleared over to the right shoulder, but it's causing a little bit of a backup on that 105 eastbound if you're going to be taking the 605 north. Downtown LA on the 10 west at San Pedro, got a disabled truck. It's going to be blocking the right lane. In Baldwin Park on the 10 westbound before Francisquito Avenue, still working on this accident in the carpool and left lane. And in Santa Clarita on the 5 southbound before you get to the 14, got that wreck blocking the right lane there. With Southern California's most accurate traffic reports, I'm Jenny Harmon.
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1: That's funny.
0: So picky. So picky.
1: I know.
0: So the ongoing story that we didn't get to about the Iran stuff is that the United States did target missile launch sites and some apparently some mine laying boats there in the Strait of Hormuz. CENTCOM claimed that the boats were laying mines. Iran shortly closed shortly. Let me try it again. Iran closed the Strait of Hormuz shortly after the U.S. started bombing the country. They did agree to some sort of a ceasefire that's been implemented, but been punctuated with bursts of violence. Some occasional fire has exchanged. The latest strikes came just hours after Iranian negotiators arrived in Qatar. They continue to try to figure out if there is any actual progress that's being made.
1: The number one movie on Netflix has been number one since it debuted, I want to say about a week and a half ago. It's a documentary, and it's called The Crash. And it is the true life story, tragic story, of two young men killed in a high-speed crash. And it's where we kick off True Crime Tuesday.
2: The story is true.
3: Sounds true. No, it sounds made up. I don't know.
4: Gary and Shannon present True Crime.
1: It was July 31st, 2022. Mackenzie Shirilla is 17 at the time, is driving her boyfriend Dominic, he's 20, and his friend Davian, 19, home from a party about 5 a.m. Now, kids these days, you know the kids these days, they're not drunk. No. And the tox tests showed they weren't drunk. She wasn't drunk. But about 30 minutes after leaving the party, she accelerated. Mackenzie did to about 100 miles per hour, showed no signs of stopping, no braking, and slammed her car into a brick wall, instantly killing Dominic and Davian. She miraculously survived. Now, she maintained it was an accident, obviously, and why wouldn't it be? And then you dug into their relationship, Mackenzie and Dominic, that had gone back 4 years or so. And it seemed like it wasn't just your classic young love toxic relationship of breakup and makeup and breakup and makeup and jealousy and this and that that you can expect, but it was darker than that. You also saw all of her posts, just like kids these days post everything that they're doing. Sometimes she was one of them. Very vain, very into herself. All of the posts reveal that. Although it's hard for posts not to reveal that about somebody. You can definitely use that brush to paint posts of anybody who posts as much as she did.
0: So what we know about this relationship also is that they supposedly started dating when she was 13. And that 4 years later, I guess they had actually moved in together.
1: Yeah, she was, I believe, in her senior year, and he had graduated. He had already gotten out into the business world, and she had moved in with him. Part of the documentary and what makes this very interesting is that the parents are spoken to. Dominic's parents, the boyfriend's parents, spoken to. Davian's parents, spoken to. Mackenzie's parents, spoken to. And the Mackenzie's parents, Kat, catch a lot of heat because they have this laissez-faire attitude with their daughter. They knew she was living with a boyfriend. They didn't care. They thought he was a great kid. He was a great kid. They also don't care that she's smoking weed. The dad says several times in the documentary, I'd rather my kid smoke weed than do anything else. Despite the I lost count of number of posts of her taking video of herself smoking a blunt or what have you while she's driving a vehicle, that was no problem for the father. The father and the mother, it seems, the overriding feeling, I got it, have made excuses for their little girl her whole life, and this accident where she killed two people is no different. But the heart-wrenching thing for me watching this, and I would assume for parents watching it, is it's this slow-moving, high-speed crash of your son gets into this relationship with a girl that you know isn't really right, but it's that young love situation. And yes, it's tumultuous. And yes, they're fighting and all of this, but isn't that how young love works? And she seems, because she could be a little bit evil or a little bit manipulative, but she's a younger. the excuses that everybody makes for kids, we all know about them. You know, prefrontal cortex not developed yet, decision-making issues, all of that. But this ends in the very worst way. The very worst way. And her behavior after his death and her behavior now, they even interviewed her at the end. And I don't want to go on to reveal more, but wow. You feel like you're looking at a young sociopath, like right into the eyes of a pretty young sociopath. And it is, you want to believe that it's an accident the whole time, you know, and some people come to that conclusion. It's just up to you what conclusion you come to.
0: They did introduce in court that it was a medical thing, right? That that she may have suffered.
1: Well, one of my girlfriends, her daughter has this as well. It's pretty common. I forget the name of it. PIDS? I think it's called
0: POTS.
1: POTS.
0: Where you, postural orthostatic tachycardia syndrome.
1: You grow, it happens with young girls, where your body's growing, but your heart can't keep up. So you can't keep up pumping the blood, so you faint. You can faint. You're more likely to faint, things like that. It can be terrifying when you don't know what it is. But also in court, it came out when mom was on the stand. Well, you knew your daughter had been diagnosed with this when she was growing up, but you still allowed her to get a license, kind of a thing. Mm-hmm. Also, if she had fainted, I'm no doctor or crash scene analyst or reconstruction expert, but if she had fainted, her foot would not have stayed on the gas pedal to the metal the entire time.
0: Yeah.
1: It showed no signs.
0: Was she,
1: video of them having a fight came out for the first time in court, which showed a completely different side to this young girl that you had ever seen.
0: Was she trying to kill herself also?
1: I think my takeaway from it was she saw herself as collateral damage if that was going to happen. It was truly, in my eyes, the no one, if I'm not going to have you, nobody is going to have you. And taking that all the way through.
0: Not to mention the kid in the backseat.
1: Not to mention, it was the true tragic collateral damage. Yeah. What I think happened was, you know, they were living together. And then Davian, the friend of Dominic, started living with Dominic as well. And you know this. You cannot have, it's hard to have friendships with three people. When you've got a young couple and then his friend moves in,
0: yeah,
1: it's going to create issues because suddenly the hen doesn't get to rule the roost, right? You've got another guy in the house who's, you know, wants to hang out with his buddy and all of that. It seemed like things were coming to a head when that arrangement was made, but it's just, It's such a preventative, didn't need to happen, just complete, I would say, tragedy, but it just seems like evil.
0: There is another story coming out south of the border. There may be a serial killer in a resort town.
1: Oh, yeah, Puerto Vallarta. I read about this.
0: Sounds like a movie.
1: I'm interested to hear, like, and I mean, it'll probably be a conversation for another day. I mean, we're going to be doing parenting tomorrow, maybe, but like, when your kid's in one of these relationships that clearly is bad for your kid, and this signs were there.
0: You said something though that stuck out to me, just, you know, that they would fight. You know, it wasn't uncommon to see them fighting.
1: Yeah.
0: I don't think I've ever seen my kids fighting with a boyfriend, girlfriend. And
1: no.
0: I mean, it's one thing to have a disagreement. It's one thing, like, you can't figure out where to go to dinner. But a fight?
1: Well, that's the thing. It seemed to me that the parents knew that they had broken up and made up or whatever, but that the footage of the fight, like, I think for the first time that was played in court, was the first time anybody knew how they fought, like what a fight entailed.
0: Yeah, because it is one thing to suggest, you know, kids are going to have disagreements.
1: Sure.
0: And not just kids. I mean, not to diminish it, but you're going to have a disagreement with somebody that you're close to, period.
1: Right. Right.
0: But man, what a way to, we've said it to our kids, like, if you're fighting, that's clearly a sign that the relationship is not for you.
1: Yeah.
0: But it's not, that's easy to say from the outside, of course.
1: Right, and if they don't listen, it's like, that's why they're saying it's a worse nightmare for parents.
0: True Crime Tuesday will continue. Mark Rahner is live in the KFI 24-hour newsroom.
5: Here's the latest. The worst case scenario in Garden Grove is no longer imminent. A busted oil line in East LA getting repaired, and consumer confidence is down. details coming at the top of the hour, and we'll find out about an impediment on the 10 right after this.
0: Well, if you are a business owner, this question of business insurance can be just debilitating. 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
5: 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Mostly cloudy today with highs in the upper 60s. Cloudy tonight with lows in the mid-50s. 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Something's not moving on the 10 downtown.
6: Yeah, it's going to be on the 10 west right at San Pedro. Got a disabled truck. It is blocking the right lane in South LA on the 110 South, right at the 105. Got some debris. It's in the middle lanes of that transition. In Santa Clarita, 5 southbound before the 14. Good news, they did get that accident cleared from the lanes. Still working on that trouble spot in Baldwin Park, though, on the 10 westbound before Francisquito Avenue. That crash has the carpool and left lane blocked. With Southern California's most accurate traffic reports, I'm Jenny Harmon.
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19: Out west, folks are getting the best holiday weather. The National Weather Service showing the whole region running pretty warm, dry, and sunny. Classic Memorial Day vibes. California, Nevada, Arizona, New Mexico, all looking golden. Phoenix is pushing toward 100 degrees. Sliding into the Rockies and Southwest High Country, it is breezy and dry. Great for hiking, not so great for campfires. Fire weather conditions are elevated, so keep the sparks under control. The middle of the country is where things get a little noisy. A storm system's trekking across the plains and Midwest. That means showers and thunderstorms. storms from Texas up through Kansas, Missouri, and into the Great Lakes. Down south, the Gulf states are warm, humid, and storm-prone, pretty much the seasonal special. Expect scattered thunderstorms from Houston to Atlanta, with pockets of heavy rain possible. In the Northeast, the weekend warmth is fading as a front is moving through with a mix of clouds, some cooler temps, and a few passing showers. Nothing dramatic, just enough to keep the grill under the patio cover. In the Pacific Northwest, mild, partly cloudy, and comfortable. A great day for picnics and just enjoying the long weekend. That's your national forecast. I'm Monica Nelson.
20: Pope Leo is weighing in on AI. His guidance on preserving human dignity in the face of artificial intelligence is out in the form of his first major theological document. He released a lengthy encyclical on Monday alongside one of the co-founders of Anthropic, warning that technology like AI is fueling global conflicts. William Denslow fills us in.
21: Leo's previously raised concerns over the use of AI in the military, warning the delegation of decisions of life and death to machines could create a destructive spiral. He's also criticized what he says is the environmental devastation caused by harvesting the rare earth minerals used in modern technology.
20: And Waymo is temporarily pausing freeway trips for its autonomous taxi service while it works to upgrade performance in construction zones. Cities affected include Phoenix, San Diego, Los Angeles, and Miami. And severe weather and flooding issues have also led to a pause to all service in Atlanta, Austin, Dallas, Houston, and San Antonio. Tech Report, I'm Mark Mayfield.
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1: Oh, wow.
0: It's about what we're going to do is looking
1: That's
0: really
1: right.
0: forward.
1: That's right.
0: Yeah.
1: So yeah.
0: Take care.
1: That's
0: of
1: exactly right.
0: So here we are on True Crime Tuesday. Puerto Vallarta may have a serial killer.
1: Yeah, tell me more.
0: Okay. So Puerto Vallarta police are going through the evidence and reviewing security surveillance footage reports to figure out whether the deaths of three women recently are connected. Now,
1: I read something like they all have tattoos.
0: Well, they all died in their early to mid 30s. They said they do all have tattoos, which I don't know how common that is or why that stands out as something that they would note, but it is. The bodies were all partially undressed and apparently found in isolated areas. So they're not quite sure.
1: Where in Puerto Vallarta?
0: Great question. The first one was found near this viewpoint, a well-known viewpoint, Rancho El Piruli. Mm. The second victim found at a roadside stop along a highway about a week after that. And then the most recent body, the third, discovered at a dirt road in the Parque Las Palmas neighborhood.
1: Okay, I think this has to do with the drug cartel violence that turned around some flights going back into early spring. That the cartel violence sometimes spills into
0: the tourist
1: area. Adjacent area, because these seem like this is not the Malecón. Like, this is not like the tourist drag of pedestrian walkway type parts of Puerto Vallarta. This is a, you know, off the beaten path, shall we say.
0: They have not identified, or at least publicly identified, the three women, although they said if the third woman could be a missing 22-year-old that they know that they were looking for. She had tattoos on the neck, hand, and arm. A skull, a woman with horns, and a name.
1: Yeah, that's drugs.
0: Which part?
1: The neck tattoo, the skull, and the woman with horns.
0: Now they're saying that the swirling speculation could put the town's reputation in danger. Last February, of course, the burned out buses and looted shops. That was probably more damaging to the reputation.
1: Yeah, that's the one where I was over the Pacific Ocean for an hour after leaving LAX when they said, oh, you thought you were headed to Puerto Vallarta? No, we're turning around.
0: And you went to Puerto Springs anyway, didn't you?
1: Puerto Springs?
0: Yeah.
1: Yes.
0: Just to
1: Palm Springs. Yes. Where I ended up. But yeah, when they turn your plane around because of cartel violence, like, that's pretty serious. That will make you second guess your plan for the following year, probably.
0: Well, there's a lot of people who don't go to Mexico, period. They just don't feel safe at all.
1: Serial killer, I'll roll the dice. But if my favorite hotel is shut down.
0: if my five-star hotel goes down to 4.5 stars because of the cartel violence,
1: we were staying in an Airbnb, and they were very kind, and they were very embarrassed and didn't like that they were turning people away. But
0: well, it ruins their income.
1: Exactly.
0: Monks
1: in Merrill are coming up next. That's exciting. What do you think they're going to talk about?
0: I hope the stuff that we didn't talk about, because I think that we left a lot on the table. There's a lot of meat on that bone.
1: I learned things about them over the weekend. We went to go see Heather.
0: Right.
1: Yeah, we went to go see Heather Brooker at the Ice House. Heather does stand up, among many other things she does here, reporting and anchoring and hosting a show and a podcast. Heather is a jack of all trades, and a bunch of us went to go watch her stand up on Friday night there, and it was great. And let's just say I learned a little bit about Chris Merrill. He is a colorful guy.
0: Adventurous.
1: Doesn't discriminate on what things that he eats. He's a lot of fun.
0: You have FOMO.
1: Well, I didn't say anything wrong. They have great French fries, by the way, at the Ice House. Speaking of things to eat.
0: I'm afraid to eat food at a
1: Oh, man, I killed those French fries. We had tacos, too. I had a sundae at the last comedy club I was at. Sorry, we're still in the air. I am my grandmother. Good night, everybody.
0: Monks and Barrels up next. We'll see you tomorrow. Stay dry, everybody.
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4: Defused, for the most part. I'm Mark Rauner, live from the KFI 24-hour newsroom. Fire authorities in Orange County say while the worst-case scenario of a catastrophic explosion of a chemical tank in Garden Grove is over, there are still other risks they're watching. Orange County Fire Authority Interim Chief T.J. McGovern tells KTLA they're looking out for a possible smaller fire, explosion, or leak.
5: Now we're concerned with the temperature in the tank. So from the process over the last couple of nights, we're removing the outer layer, getting rid of the insulation in there, and we're getting more water curtains directly on there.
4: About 16,000 people are still under evacuation orders due to concerns about the compromised chemical storage tank. Garden Grove Police Chief Amir Al-Farah has confirmed 7 arrests during the ongoing evacuations.
6: One of those for looting, 6 for prowling, and I will tell you our partners over at the DA's office are going to prosecute them to the fullest extent of the law and the statutes in place.
4: Neighborhoods surrounding GKN Aerospace have been evacuated since Thursday, though the evacuation zone was reduced yesterday. The news is brought to you by Thorson Buick GMC. Repair work continues on a broken oil line in East L.A. that caused at least 2,400 gallons of crude oil to spill.
7: It started on Friday morning when a construction crew working on a fiber optic line ruptured an underground oil pipeline. The pipeline was shut down after leaking for about 30 minutes. The 16-inch line runs from Kern County to the Port of Long Beach. Today, crews are still working to fix the line and complete the cleanup. Mark Mayfield, KFI News.
4: Secretary of State Marco Rubio says the U.S. remains hopeful on reaching an agreement with Iran on reopening the Strait of Hormuz. He told reporters yesterday the strait will be open one way or the other.
8: It's either going to be a good deal or there isn't going to be one.
4: Rubio says President Trump had a very important call just a couple days ago with a number of leaders from the region and that he thinks there's strong alignment and agreement on what a preliminary draft should look like. Governor Newsom has proposed taking power away from the state superintendent of public instruction.
9: The position is the school's chief, currently controlling the State Department of Education. Newsom is proposing shifting the department's executive and administrative duties to a new education commissioner role. That person would be appointed by the governor and confirmed by the state Senate. 10 candidates are running for state superintendent with no clear favorite. The candidates say they are against the proposed changes. Deborah Mark, KFI News.
4: Consumer confidence has fallen slightly as gas prices have stayed high and inflation remained elevated. ABC's Jim Ryan says the Conference Board's Consumer Confidence Index slipped 0.7 points this month to 93.1.
10: Which is lower than the April number, but better than economists were expecting. Analysts at the Conference Board say the low reading on current conditions is tempered by consumers' expectations that things will be better 6 months from now.
4: Gas prices have soared to a nationwide average of $4.49 a gallon from $2.98 just before the war began at the end of February and have been at or above $4.50 a gallon for nearly all of May. Travel experts say this summer could be one of the busiest summers for travel in years, but they say it could cost more. Managing editor of the Points Guy website, Clint Henderson, says there are some new tools that can help you track prices.
11: So even if you paid a lot for your plane tickets, for example, so long as you didn't book basic economy, you can get a trip credit for the price difference with U.S. carriers.
4: He says when you book everything together in a package, you can save quite a bit of money. Southland weather from KFI, mostly cloudy today with highs in the upper 60s. Cloudy tonight too, lows in the mid-50s. About the same tomorrow, and we'll have some patchy drizzle in the morning. Right now it is 65 in Seal Beach, 65 in Fullerton, 65 in Malibu, and 64 in Northridge. 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The Dow is now down 214, S&P 500 up 33, NASDAQ up 234, and we're going to head back to a crash on the 10 in Baldwin Park.
12: This time around, though, it is good news. 10 westbound before you get to Francis Skeeto. Got that crash cleared from the carpool and the left lane. Still a little bit slow. It should be easing up soon. Once you're past it, though, that 10 westbound looks good all the way into downtown L.A. Now in Elysian Park on the 5 northbound before you get to Stadium Way. Had a semi, and it lost a load of sheet metal rolls in the middle lanes. It's already a crawl coming away from the 10. Now downtown L.A. on the 10 westbound right after San Pedro trying to get that truck cleared from the right lane. Santa Fe Springs, 605 north at Telegraph. They're running a brake, clearing some debris there. And in the Sepulveda Pass on the 405 north at Skirball, heads up, a metal ladder is going to be in the left lane there. With Southern California's most accurate traffic reports, I'm Jenny Harmon.
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23: I don't even remember saying that.
24: I don't really listen to this show.
23: Neither does anyone else. I'm Chris Merrill. He's Michael Monks. It's Monks and Merrill, KFI AM 640. Thank you so much for being a part of the program. And remember, you can always subscribe to the show and never miss a moment, including the Gary Sinise interview that we had yesterday on Memorial Day. That's up on the podcast as well. Hit that subscribe button and never miss any of it. Also, follow us on the social medias at Monks and Merrill, at Monks and Merrill. My friend, believe that we did not explode over the weekend.
24: Looks like it. It was a long weekend, even longer for folks out in Garden Grove, where so much uncertainty lingered in the air and folks wondering whether this piece of infrastructure was going to explode. Tens of thousands of people were under evacuation orders for a long time. Right now, about 16,000 people still under evacuation orders because of those continued concerns about this compromised chemical storage tank. This is an aerospace facility. Now, officials there have said the temperature of the substance inside that tank has been holding steady now.
23: Which is what we were all watching. Is it going to get over 100, 120? We don't know what it's going to be.
24: Well, it looked like over the weekend it had reached the max that the reader would read.
23: Yeah, the gauge only went up to 100.
24: Yeah. But these go to 11 kind of situation. Like, well, wait a second. If it goes to 100, does that mean that's all we're at? Or is it above that? And what does that mean? But it does look like the most
23: serious. Sort of like the speedometer in your Mini Cooper that you had. Went up to 85.
24: I had a smart car.
23: But you know you could push that sucker to a good 90. I just never knew.
24: I hit 100 in that baby.
23: Woo! Surprised that didn't.
24: I did. Happen. I did total one smart car. I had two smart cars. One of them was totaled by hitting a discarded tractor trailer tire that was left in a foggy freeway.
23: Uh huh. Not a great place to leave a
24: tire. Not ideal.
23: No.
24: Especially when you're driving a roller skate.
23: So the tire totaled your car?
24: Yeah, it didn't even seem to do that much damage. But,
23: no, but those cars aren't worth it.
24: Yeah, the people were like, nah, it's not. You can't do anything.
23: Hey, speaking of cars, I went up to you. So last week, if you missed it, Michael Monks was trying to kill a woman.
24: Not trying. It was an accident.
23: And so he backed right into her, and then he sped off. He fled the scene of the accident.
24: That part's
23: left
24: true.
23: Her crying by the side of the road.
24: She wasn't crying.
23: Screaming in pain.
24: Not injured.
23: Writhing, trapped in a vehicle that was ablaze.
24: Inaccurate.
23: He drove off.
24: Mischaracterization.
23: Your car rolled backward and
24: I tapped the car behind me.
23: Somebody's
24: it
23: bump.
24: Was an awkward encounter. I didn't realize it had happened.
23: Okay. I went up to you today. I hit a guy.
24: Yeah.
23: I hit a dude.
24: Okay. That's far worse.
23: Yeah. He was climbing up into his delivery truck on a surface street and, it was like his foot slipped or he fell back down. And then as I was driving by and I got him.
24: Okay. So what do you mean by you got him?
23: Like I heard this thunk and I went, Jesus, what the hell was that? Now, he happened to be right in front of the FedEx store that I had to stop by.

0: between the scenes of criminal activity.
1: I think because you endorsed her, Katie Porter would.
0: I did not endorse her.
1: Support. You're a supporter.
0: Keep saying.
1: You're a supporter.
0: It just hurts me.
1: And I think she would let us go because she has a bit of a streak.
0: Oh yeah, you think so?
1: She's struck a man.
0: Yeah, yeah. You're right. Dump potatoes on his head.
1: Yeah. So yeah. She has the same sense of violence that you and I do.
0: Okay. Well, maybe I do need to endorse her then. Maybe that is what I'm going to do. Did you see Tom Steyer is catching grief because he keeps pumping money at influencers?
1: We'll this whole thing is so weird.
0: I know. We'll talk about him here in a minute.
1: It's not just even that. The mayor's race has this going on too. I mean, the people who... influencer is kind of a weird word now, but this is where it's actually legitimate. It's they endorsers. Are trying to influence you. I think influencer is thrown around for anybody who is popular online. They're not necessarily selling anything. They're just hoping to maybe get a larger platform and a mainstream traditional venue.
0: Yeah.
1: But campaigns are now turning to these folks and paying them to say, this is the guy or the gal you should be supporting in the election. And they want to make it look like it's organic.
0: It's like they have reach. We get that. I did see there's so much money going into the governor's race. So Steyer has spent over $200 million on the race. And now I'm seeing that there's...
1: That's his own money, right?
0: Of his own money, right. And then you've got a bunch of money that's coming in from elsewhere, obviously. So Steyer spent $212 million, but I believe I read... Yeah, here it is. Nearly $32 million has gone into outside efforts opposing Tom Steyer, including PG&E. California Chamber of Commerce Political Action Committee and the California Association of Realtors. I don't know. I had kind of written Tom Steyer off, but if PG&E hates him, that makes me kind of want to vote for him.
1: The amount of money that has come in from outside groups has reached a record. The LA Times has reported that these outside groups, these might be in the form of political action committees, PACs.
0: Right, right.
1: They've dumped almost $80 million, $79.6 million into the race before the primary. By the way, the previous primary record, 2010 and 2018 were pretty close. In 2010, outside groups spent about $25 million in support of Jerry Brown.
0: Wow.
1: And then in 2018, outside spending hit just over $26 million.
0: And so we're at three times that.
1: Three times that this year. So that.
0: And Steyer has spent more than twice of that out of his own pocket.
1: Well, yes, but a lot of this outside money is against him. More than $32 million of that total, a third of it, or what is that? That's actually closer to half.
0: Yeah.
1: Has wow. gone into outside efforts opposing Tom Steyer, including, like you said, PG&E. And the realtors.
0: See, Steve Hilton is the Republican catching the most grief from outside. $1.8 million in outside spending against him and just over 13,000 supporting him.
1: I think outside. What that says is they don't view him as much of a threat beyond this primary.
0: I think so, too, which is why I think all the money is going into the primary race. I think in California, and I've seen this, I've lived in red states, too, where the primary is where it's all at, right? I mean, it's like whoever wins the primary in the dominant party of that state... It's basically going to be your winner in the general election. So I think they're saying Becerra or Steyer, really, those are the top two as far as the Democrats go, right?
1: Yeah.
0: So it really has become a two-man race. And then Hilton is probably going to get enough votes to make it through the jungle primary, but ultimately will lose in a very blue state.
1: But it will be a head-to-head race, and there will be plenty of time between June 2nd and November. So you'll see probably some more money be dumped into this race, probably in opposition of Hilton, just to try to guarantee that he doesn't gain any traction. He would be going into November as a significant underdog just because of the tradition of California voting for a Democratic governor in recent years.
0: And they've got all that money. They got to spend it, right? Who wants to have money left over at the end of a race?
1: But we don't know a lot about these Democrats because it's been such a crowded field. I mean, I'm sure. Know, but these... Any type of negatives will be highlighted significantly. And one way to do that is to find your favorite TikTok star and throw a few shekels in their direction.
0: They'll do anything for pennies.
1: God, it's so weird.
0: Ugh.
1: When you scroll past a political video, you think it's just somebody mouthing off, giving their opinion. That may be true, or they're being paid.
0: Yeah.
1: We'll talk about this influencer campaign machine next on Monks and Merrill after this update from Deborah Mark in the KFI 24-hour newsroom.
2: Here is the latest. The evacuation zone around an overheated chemical tank has been reduced in Garden Grove, and an Amber Alert is still in effect for a 5-year-old girl police think is with her father, who's reportedly wanted for murder. We'll have more.

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1: Going to be on the 5 northbound. Right as you're coming up on the 710, involving a semi here. Now, the second lane from your left is going to be blocked. It is stopped from almost Paramount Boulevard. And once you're past it, you got a nice ride up to the 10. That's where you're going to see more slowing, because up ahead in Elysian Park, 5 northbound right at Stadium Way, we got a stalled semi, and apparently he dropped a load of sheet metal, and the two right lanes are going to be blocked. Downtown LA in the 110 southbound at 8th Street, you've got some Caltrans work going on, and that right lane is going to be taken away. With Southern California's most accurate traffic reports, I'm Jenny Harmon.
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20: That's the Jet 2 holiday music.
19: It is. It made me think of TikTok. I always wait for a ridiculous video to come on after I hear that, which works because we're talking about influencers. So I guess that's where Jesse got that idea. So well done. That is a meme that you'll see on social media before someone describes a pretty terrible, I think, travel situation that they've got, or a weird video where something goes awry. It is Monks and Merrill. Welcome back from the long weekend. So glad to have you with us on this cloudy, cold day out there. I mean, it's actually cold. I'm glad I wore a sweater.
20: So am I. So glad. From the Talkbacks.
21: Hey, guys. Hey. You might want to think about working remote.
20: Yep.
21: Because there's too many crazy drivers on the road, and every time we turn on the radio, you guys are talking about whether you hit somebody or you didn't hit somebody or you almost hit somebody.
20: Yeah.
21: You might want to think about it before one of you guys gets seriously hurt.
20: Yeah.
21: Or one of us.
20: Yeah.
21: You might even kill a cat or two.
20: Yeah.
19: Oh, no.
20: Sacrificial cats.
19: This is where we have to ask ourselves, are we the baddies?
20: No.
19: Are we the baddies of the freeway?
20: You were at fault. In my case, I wasn't doing anything illegal.
19: That's because we only know your version of the story.
20: He fell out of a truck.
19: I have a feeling that we are both being hunted.
20: By the authorities?
19: Yeah.
20: I'm hiding right here. Come get me.
19: Well, copper. If anybody asks, my name is Francisco Torres.
20: I think that's appropriation. Can we get a ruling on that? Did Michael just culturally appropriate somebody?
22: Yes.
20: Thank you.
23: So basically, all these large groups with all this money, they're just basically trying to choose our governor instead of letting us actually vote for somebody who we want.
20: Yeah, that's how politics in America
23: works.
20: That
23: sure makes you feel good.
20: Nah, it doesn't. You're right. You're totally right. I picked up an air of sarcasm.
19: Yeah, it was decided years and years ago that this is absolutely legal. It's absolutely welcome. Everybody does it now. You have to do it in order to compete. It's a real shame.
20: Okay. But isn't there something to be said about, I mean, we don't complain that, oh, they had more yard signs, now they're telling me who I should vote for. If they buy advertising, is that doing something
19: wrong? Well,
20: that's
19: the campaign. If the campaign is out there raising money, because technically, campaigns are not supposed to be coordinating with these outside spenders. We know that it happens on the low, but it's not supposed to be happening. There are restrictions on that. So the Tom Steyer, for example, for governor campaign, cannot be calling up the super PACs and saying, let's write this ad together. Let's put this out. Let's produce some signs and put them in yards. The signs that you see that say Tom Steyer for governor usually have the disclaimer paid for by Tom Steyer for governor. That's different. So if you're a candidate, you're getting the donations, I'm fine with that.
20: Okay.
19: Right? Because you're building your network. You're appealing to folks. They're throwing you money. Okay, but the outside groups already have a ton of money. You're talking about large corporations. McDonald's just threw a bunch of money at Javier Becerra, for example. McDonald's didn't have to raise that money from its supporters.
20: Did.
19: Well, yeah. I mean, they did it.
20: But not from his supporters.
19: Exactly.
20: Yeah.
19: So they're able to put an ad on the air if they want, targeting a different candidate to target specific issues. And that's completely above board.
20: Right, and that was the Citizens United case, basically, was corporations are people, too, right?
19: But now we're dealing with this situation because of the rise in the number of people who are just famous online. You know, you can see somebody's video come across Instagram or TikTok, and you're like, who is this person? You click on them, they've got like 3 million followers, a huge number of engagement. They've got sponsored content as well. Those are the types of folks that if you're running for office, you might want amplifying your message because they can reach
20: that many people,
19: and they often reach specific constituencies. It might be younger people. It might be people into a certain issue or activity, and you want those folks on your side. Well, apparently it's happening in the governor's race here. The New York Times has reported a progressive influencer named Carlos Eduardo Espina. He's got more than 14 million followers on TikTok. He endorsed Steyer. Okay, so he goes online and he says, you should vote for Tom Steyer for governor of California.
20: Okay, well, what's wrong with that? How's that any different than Stephen Colbert saying you should not vote for Donald Trump and you should have voted for Kamala Harris?
19: Yeah, well, you can be upset with Stephen Colbert taking that position, using his platform for that.
20: Yeah.
19: But we don't think Stephen Colbert was paid to do that. He was paid to host a show, and he popped off politically. We can dissect that another day on whether that was the right thing to do. But this TikToker...
20: says talk show host.
19: Well, we're not endorsing candidates.
20: I got burned on that. But
19: we're not getting paid to endorse candidates.
20: No.
19: You can't do that.
20: No, but I definitely know plenty of people in talk radio that endorse candidates all the time.
19: Oh, yeah. I mean, you flip up and down the dial, and you certainly hear
20: you accuse me of endorsing.
19: That wasn't an accusation. That was just an acknowledgement of your...
20: Unbelievable.
19: Your valuable endorsement to the supporters.
20: I like potatoes.
19: This guy, Carlos Eduardo Espina, was paid $100,000 by the Steyer campaign.
20: Okay, how's that a problem, though? You're allowed to pay for advertising.
19: I think what folks are concerned about is how and where this is appearing as an acknowledgement.
20: Okay.
19: Do we see that this is a paid campaign? Not often.
20: Oh, there's your hang-up.
19: Exactly. CalMatters reported state regulators opened an investigation into one Steyer influencer video, and there were complaints that suggest additional paid posts did not have the proper disclaimer. I mean, even though McDonald's and other big corporations can throw a ton of money in our politics, there are still some guardrails. Like, you have to acknowledge that you paid for this. And California is, you know, love it or leave it, I guess. It's ahead of the curve in a lot of ways because you have to see a lot of acknowledgments on these ads. Even on the billboards, they've got to say who the top funders are and what amounts. It's very strange. I don't see that in
20: anywhere else.
19: Other places.
20: No.
19: So I almost appreciate that.
20: I do, too.
19: Yeah.
20: So the other thing that I know just from our work is that if we do something online that is paid, we have to hashtag ad, hashtag paid sponsorship, hashtag partnership, blah, blah, blah. And that has to be ahead of whatever else is in there. So, you know, if Michael's out there saying, if you've injured someone in an accident, call my good attorney friend, Saul, right? you would have to say hashtag ad before you ever said, kill someone, call Saul.
19: If you backed up into somebody on Fifth Street in downtown L.A. and or nearly run over a delivery driver and in both cases fled the scene,
20: yeah,
19: call Saul.
20: Right.
19: Tell him Monk sent you.
20: Right. We'd have to say ad first.
19: Yeah.
20: In this case, they're not even disclaiming any of it.
19: No.
20: I think that this is reflective, and I saw this early on when we have to do training every year. Just as a reminder, here's how the disclosure works. Here's how all this stuff happens. We have to do FCC training. We have to do EAS training. We have to do commercial training, this sort of stuff. But I think what happens is you've got a lot of these influencers who just took on a TikTok account, and then they start doing really well, and then somebody wants to give them money, and they have no idea what the rules are. So I think it's ignorance.
19: No, I suppose it's maybe ignorance on the influencer's part. It should not be on the part of professional campaign strategists.
20: Totally
19: agree. Who know what the rules say.
20: Totally
19: agree. And this particular TikToker, who was paid $100,000 for these types of videos, made many posts on TikTok, Instagram, and Threads. Promoting Tom Steyer did not mention that he had been paid $100,000 to do so.
20: What's the penalty? That's the thing, is that the penalty for these campaigns is just about nothing.
19: It is pennies on the dollar, that's for sure.
20: I mean, it's like a parking ticket.
19: Did you see
20: it? And by the time that the investigation goes through, and by the time the fine is levied, the election is over. So either you won and you go, yeah, no problem, it's the cost of doing business. Or you lost and you go, oh, sorry, state, we don't have any money and we've dissolved the campaign fund. So what's the incentive for these guys to follow the rules?
19: Did you see the mayor's race had an issue with this as well? There was some articles detailing that Reverend Ray Huang, who's been running like in fifth place in the polls, an influencer here in L.A. had reached out to her saying, for the low cost of $2,000 a month, I can endorse you and make videos on your behalf. And apparently the Huang campaign determined that it didn't have that kind of cash to
20: pay.
19: Right,
20: they're broke.
19: So the influencer backed off and ended up promoting Nithya Raman, and she was paid to do that.
20: And she didn't disclose it?
19: I think she was paid, and you can see it in the campaign finance reports that this influencer was paid, but it just shows that it's literal influencer peddling. Like, I don't really believe in anything. I'm just looking for a check, and I'll tell you who to vote for. Absolutely.
20: Right. Yeah, mine is to call our sales team.
19: Not here. We are full of integrity. Don't call the police on us.
20: Every generation complains about the kids these days, and they like to say things like, the problem with your generation is... But unlike kids with shaggy hair in the 60s or those skateboarders in the 80s, the new e-bike craze is actually killing people. OC has got most of the attention, but the scourge is not just isolated to Mickey's backyard. Who else is coping with the e-menace? Next, Monks and Merrill, KFI AM 640, live everywhere on the iHeartRadio app. Deborah Mark is live in the KFI 24-hour newsroom.
0: Fire authorities in Orange County say with the threat of a massive explosion or leak mitigated, the evacuation zone around an overheated chemical tank has been reduced. The temperature in the tank was 92 degrees overnight, down 1 degree from yesterday. About 16,000 people in Garden Grove are still under evacuation orders. And Mayor Stephanie Klopfenstein says recovery efforts are continuing.
1: The city remains committed to understanding what happened, supporting those impacted, and working with the appropriate agencies to ensure this incident is fully reviewed.
0: Officials say the tank might eventually cool enough for crews to safely stabilize and remove the remaining material without triggering a spark or ignition. Police in Garden Grove have confirmed 7 arrests during the ongoing evacuation. Sergeant Nick Jensen says one of the arrests was for looting.
2: It was one individual that was inside of a side yard or the backyard of a residence committing a theft.
0: The other 6 arrests were for prowling and drug-related crimes. Jensen says police are patrolling neighborhoods in the evacuation area that remains. Authorities in Washington state say the implosion of a chemical tank at a pulp and paper mill has killed an undisclosed number of people. The company and local law enforcement say the tank contained hazardous liquid. The plant makes material for tissues, printing paper, cups, plates, cartons, and other products. It employs about 1,000 people. An Amber Alert is in effect for a 4-year-old girl taken from South L.A. by a man who allegedly killed her mother.
22: Daliza Fragoso is believed to be with the suspect, 44-year-old Ruben Fragoso. Investigators believe he killed the girl's mother before the kidnapping. The LAPD says the initial call related to the death investigation came in at about 1 o'clock Sunday afternoon. The girl was last seen at about 4 o'clock Sunday morning in Arlington Heights. The CHP issued an Amber Alert for Fragoso on Monday evening. Daniel Martindale, KFI News.
0: 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A wind-blown dust advisory is in effect in the Coachella Valley because of gusty winds in the area. The South Coast Air Quality Management District says high particle pollution is pushing air quality index levels to the very unhealthy category. Iran has denounced the most recent U.S. strikes as a sign of bad faith as negotiations press on toward a possible deal to end the war. The U.S. military characterized yesterday's strikes in southern Iran as defensive, saying targets included missile launch sites and mine laying boats. Southland weather from KFI cooler, highs mid to upper 60s metro L.A., mid 60s to around 70 in the valleys, the beaches, and inland O.C., upper 50s to mid 60s and windy in the high desert, upper 60s to low 70s in the I.E. Right now, 67 in Staten, 64 Laguna Niguel, crash on the 105 in Willowbrook.
24: It's going to be on the 105 westbound right after Wilmington. Got a new crash reported in the left lane, and it's already slow coming away from the 710. Now on the 710 north at Imperial Highway, another crash making its way over the shoulder. You're going to be hitting the brakes from the 105 up to about Firestone Boulevard. In Commerce on the 5 north before you get to Eastern, trying to get that crash cleared from the right lane. And then 5 north at Paramount Boulevard, another wreck just reported in the lanes there. And we still have trouble in Elysian Park on the 5 north before Stadium Way. Have a stalled semi. It dropped a load of metal in the lanes, and the two middle lanes are going to be blocked. With Southern California's most accurate traffic reports, I'm Jenny Harmon.
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30: In 2005, investigators in Palm Beach, Florida began uncovering a dark secret.
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30: There was a wealthy man in Palm Beach who was offering young girls a way to make money. That man was Jeffrey Epstein, and he had set up a system designed to bring him underage girls. Local police and the federal government would investigate and, by their count, find dozens of victims. Epstein would become one of the world's most infamous predators, a man who could have faced decades in prison but served just 13 months in his own wing of a county jail.
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30: Epstein's abuse would span years and cross state lines.
34: New York, Palm Beach, New Mexico, Paris, Virgin Islands, and each one of those residences is an alleged crime scene.
30: I'm ABC's Mark Remillard, and with a team of journalists from the ABC News Investigative Unit, we've traveled around the country to look at Jeffrey Epstein and the allegations of his horrifying abuse, to hear from the girls who suffered it, who are now women fighting to recover from it. Truth and Lies, Jeffrey Epstein.
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0: 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More stimulating talk on the socials at Monks and Merrill, at Monks and Merrill. And please, if you get a chance, if you're on the app, just hit that subscribe button on the podcast and never miss a moment of the program. Continue to look at stories. I think we're going to talk about this tomorrow. Did you say MacArthur Park? Some of the vendors got pushed out because of the fencing.
1: Yeah, they put up a fence to get these folks off of the sidewalk there. I don't know if you ever had the occasion to walk through it when it was just an absolute madhouse. It was crazy. But they've got a replacement in mind. And the answer may surprise you.
0: Yeah, I think we should do that tomorrow.
1: All right, let's do it tomorrow.
0: Okay.
1: It's about balls.
0: Hold on. Hang on, Shannon. Are you sure you want to go down that road?
1: The balls in the park.
0: Okay, you do. All right.
1: It's the truth.
0: In the meantime, we've got more e-bike stories, because how can Orange County have all the fun when it comes to e-bikes? As we find out, e-bikes to Orange County's case, e-bike injuries are the top cause of pediatric ER visits now in OC. That's impressive. That means more than just, you know, kids falling off of slides and things like that. This is e-bikes running people over.
1: Well, yeah, because if you have the choice between going down a slide or hopping on a vehicle,
0: yeah,
1: you're choosing the vehicle.
0: See, plus, the vehicle keeps running people over. It's like you're driving it.
1: Okay, your accident is fresher than mine.
0: That is true.
1: We'll both be on e-bikes soon enough.
0: Joining us, I did hit a man this morning, but in fairness, he was falling out of his truck.
1: He hit you, is what it sounds like.
0: That's what I'm going with. Sad news out of Long Beach. A man died after crashing his motorized scooter that he was riding last week. 7th Street is it Orizaba? Is that how you say that? I apologize if I goofed that up. Orizaba Avenue?
1: If you got it wrong, I'm sure we'll get a talk back on it.
0: That's fine. He succumbed to his injuries. So that's Long Beach. But Santa Clarita has got an issue with a number of the kids these days riding those e-motorcycles around. And they're saying they're turning those into raceways, basically. This was from the, city council? It's from one of the governmental meetings here. Public was speaking about it. This is from KHTS.
2: During Santa Clarita City Council meeting, concerns over safety were echoed by other residents, including Peter Gallagher, a paraplegic man who says he was knocked out of his wheelchair for only the fourth time in 40 years.
3: Three guys doing wheelies in front of my bike, crashed right in front of me, and I was in my wheelchair, fell out of my wheelchair, broke three bones in my leg.
0: Oh my gosh.
2: Even Santa Clarita City Manager.
0: He broke three bones falling out of his wheelchair? I saw this guy. He's not a meek individual either. I mean, he's pretty built. So he's been in the chair for 40 years. Only the fourth time he's been knocked out. You got to assume the other times are things like, I don't know, getting bumped and falling off a curb or something where the balance is thrown off. But this sounds like this
1: one. That's quite an impact.
0: Three bones broke on his leg? That's crazy. All right, back to the meeting.
2: Even Santa Clarita City Manager Ken Striplin says they've been frustrated with e-bike riders.
4: They get more disrespectful not only of the people on the paseos, they get more disrespectful of law enforcement.
2: On Thursday...
0: Now that sounds like the kids these days argument.
1: Yeah, but it might be the kids these days. Have you talked to a kid these days?
0: I know, but I think the teenage generation, you're going to find those people. You're always going to find people in their teens that are disrespectful and don't have respect for authority. Like, that's always going to happen. He's claiming that there's an attitude shift, that they're becoming bolder than they have
1: been. Well, they've been equipped with a weapon in a way that they haven't been before.
0: Okay.
2: On Thursday, a motorcycle deputy crashed in Valencia after two teen dirt bike riders allegedly veered towards him on purpose. The teens were later arrested and their dirt bikes were towed.
0: Good.
2: The city says even after speaking at school districts and PTA meetings, adding signs along the paseos and working with law enforcement, many teen e-bike riders still aren't listening.
0: No, teenagers aren't listening? This blows my mind. See, I don't think that teen behavior has changed. But to what you just said, I think that... The toys are different. Totally. Absolutely.
1: It's not Dennis the Menace with a slingshot anymore.
0: I agree. I just think that we have to be careful to separate sounding like a fuddy-duddy from what really is the issue. And if the issue is e-bikes, then we say the e-bikes are the issue because they are enabling typical teenage behavior. That's... Because if we start saying, oh, the kids these days, the argument is lost because you're not going to be able to change the attitude of teenagers. They're always going to be rebellious. It's part of adolescence. But if you say we need to change the toys or accessibility to them, then you can have a conversation that moves towards solutions.
1: So you're saying the officials are arguing that kids don't hurt people, e-bikes hurt people.
0: I'm saying they should be arguing that.
1: That is what they're arguing.
0: Because but teenage behavior hasn't changed. That's my point. This is why every generation complains about the kids these days. This is not new. That's not new. To your point, the toys are different.
1: Yeah, but this toy
0: is very... So quit complaining about kids and complain about the toys.
1: But they're on these toys that are very dangerous. And now Amazon, as we know, we reported on this last week, I think. Amazon has pulled the sale of those e-bikes that might go over 40 miles per hour because they would be in violation of state law. So you can't even buy those anymore. The situation has gotten so bad.
0: Yeah, I think you have to go to a tent just across the Nevada border in order to buy those things with your fireworks. Yeah.
1: Have you been there?
0: Yeah, you just got to go. You can get fireworks and e-bikes. Oh, and flavored cigarettes. It's crazy, man. It's crazy. I don't understand how the casinos in Prim went out of business. You know what the problem is? They were trying to compete as casinos. They should have just been selling all the crap we can't buy in California.
1: We should investigate this tent.
0: Come to Prim. We've got fireworks and e-bikes and plastic bags.
1: I could use a trip to Flavor Country.
0: Thank you, Jesse.
1: Yeah, I think you're right that kids have misbehaved since the dawn of time. No question about that.
0: Yeah, I was one of them.
1: Yeah.
0: Yeah.
1: And
0: you know, and I'm still running people over today.
1: Yeah, you're still a menace on the streets. We had bikes. We had regular pedal bikes in the 90s.
0: I think part of the problem is the parents.
1: Of course. Right.
0: But I think... similar to previous generations, it's that the parents aren't setting out to be bad parents. It's that they're not able to keep up with what else is going on.
1: Dumb kids come from dumb parents, says Chris Merrill.
0: They are dumb.
1: And if you can't count to three,
0: that's the issue.
1: Could do time. The simple 1, 2, 3 to keeping your child from catching a criminal record. We'll talk about that next. And get to your talkbacks in the iHeartRadio app. Click on the talkback button. We'll get your comments coming up after this update from Deborah Mark in the KFI 24-hour newsroom.
5: Here is the latest. 16,000 people are still under evacuation orders in Garden Grove. The Trump administration is suing the University of California. We'll have more at the top of the hour. Southland weather from KFI, cloudy, cooler, highs upper 50s to low 70s. 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From your Toyota Dealers Traffic Center, we make it easy. Crash on the 405 in West L.A.
6: On the 405 South, right at the 10 West Connector, a new accident reportedly blocking the left lane of that transition. Mid-City L.A. on the 10 East at La Brea got that crash cleared to the shoulder. East L.A., 5 South at Indiana, new accident being cleared over the shoulder of that off-ramp. Now, downtown L.A. on the 10 Eastbound at Alameda Street, we've got a stalled big rig reportedly in the lanes there. And in Commerce on the 5 South at Garfield, got some brush on fire over on the shoulder. With Southern California's most accurate traffic reports, I'm Jenny Harmon.
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1: 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Welcome back to the work week. Are you struggling to get your life together on this Tuesday? I feel like it's kind of a long weekend hangover situation going on. I might need another cup of coffee or maybe some of Deborah's popcorn if she didn't.
0: Boy, I am there with you. I am so there with
1: Deborah,
0: you.
1: Deborah, can I have a handful of that popcorn?
23: I finished it 2 seconds after you walked away from that.
0: From the talkbacks, we were talking about Santa Clarita's now having issues with kids on e-bikes. It had been all Orange County having most of the headlines. Now Santa Clarita jumps in on it too.
24: Hey, Monks and Merrill, Merrill and Monks. You know what? I really, those kids with those stupid e-bikes get me really aggravated because they pay no attention to the rules, no cars. They're doing wheelies in the middle of a 2-4-way highway. They just don't care. They don't care. And I see adults doing stupid things too, man. So they got to take them out because a lot of people are going to get hurt and some people are going to get smacked around because I'm getting tired of that.
0: She's going to smack them around.
1: Yeah, and then he's going to have a problem, which is unfortunate because I'm sure we've all at one time or another wanted to
0: smack around somebody else's
1: kid. Bring the gospel to someone else's child.
25: Monks and Merrill, I love your show. I'm from South Orange County, San Clemente, California. An e-bike hit me at night, running a stop sign. It was over $10,000 worth of damage.
1: Oh, my gosh.
25: The big thing down there is all the kids are just doing wheelies. Yeah. I mean, going 40, 50 miles an hour because they trick out their bikes. It's insane. And I'm telling you right now, I've almost hit like 4 or 5 of them because they just cut in front of you. They don't care. And these are like junior high.
1: Yeah, I think he was going to say they're young kids, junior high students. And that's right. I mean, that's probably the target demo for this because they're not old enough to drive a car, but they have access to this thing that gives them the same type of freedom in a lot of ways. The speed, the access to the roads. And the shame of it is, Chris, e-bikes are great. I mean, they're just great. They're great for getting around town without needing a vehicle. And because they have the electric component to it, they can boost you on terrain that may be difficult if you're not looking to get a workout and you just want to get around, if you're going uphill. They're really wonderful. And if a 14-year-old is on an e-bike and using it properly.
0: If it's an e-bike, and this is where I think parents have to learn how to count to 3. The 3 different classifications of e-bikes. Because once you get over 28 miles an hour, it's not an e-bike anymore.
1: Yeah, right.
0: It's an e-motorcycle. And I think this is where parents just need to be better educated. I don't think that they understand what they are giving their children.
1: That's true, too.
0: They're thinking this is the next evolution of a cool BMX.
1: Yeah, Johnny down the street has one. Right. So Ricky wants one. Yeah, sure. Let's get him. He's been a good kid.
0: Right. This seems like fun. All of his friends have it, right? But if you're getting them one that's got a throttle or they're able to modify it, now all of a sudden it's going this fast. It's a motorcycle, and you wouldn't give your kid a motorcycle.
1: Yeah, if it's got a sidecar and your kid has a tattoo up and down his arm.
0: Yeah.
1: That's bad news.
25: This one's for Chris Merrill.
0: Oh.
25: Recently, I keep hearing you use the word meek, but you're using it like it means someone who is weak or incapable. The word doesn't mean that at all. It means teachable or patient or humble. You got to get your vocabulary straight, man.
0: Okay.
25: In other words, good job.
1: I like how angry that guy was. And what he's hoping there, Chris, is that you, in fact, are meek. It looks like the official definition is quiet, gentle, and easily imposed on,
0: or
1: submissive.
0: Deficient in spirit and courage.
1: Yeah, okay.
0: Not violent or strong.
1: Now that's who is to inherit the earth? The meek?
0: Yes. Yeah.
1: I don't think they deserve it.
0: No.
1: Grow a pair.
0: Right. We're going to steal the earth from them. You might inherit it, but we're stealing it from you.
1: The bank will repossess it.
0: That's
1: a lyric from a Sawyer Brown song. I love it.
0: It is.
1: The meek shall inherit the earth and the bank shall repossess it.
0: That's kind of great.
1: That's great.
0: That's beautiful. It's beautiful. All right. So anyway, don't buy your kids e-bikes.
1: Well, you were saying there were three different things that we need to know. One, two, and three. Why don't you remind us what those are?
0: Son of a gun. So, let me see if I can just do this from memory, because I don't know. It's probably in the notes somewhere. I didn't read my own notes. So
1: class one and class two e-bikes top out at 20.
0: And they have pedals.
1: Mm-hmm.
0: And then the class twos will have a pedal assist with throttle. Class threes will go up to 28 and may have pedal assist.
1: But you have to be 16 or older.
0: Exactly, for those.
1: And then
0: in all cases, you have to wear helmets.
1: Anything faster than that, you're not supposed to have in California.
0: Without a driver, that's a motorcycle.
1: Right.
0: You have to have a motorcycle endorsement and a driver's license. Yes. So do parents pay attention to those things? Or are parents out there... Look, I know how it was. In fact, we talked with the DA of Orange County, Todd Spitzer, and he talked about when he was a kid, they used to modify their dirt bikes and try to go faster on their dirt bikes, of course. The difference is on a dirt bike, you had to replace the carburetor, or you had to do certain things to juice the engine. With these, you cut the throttle governor, and that's it. You just cut the wire, and it goes, okay, now it's unlocked the entire motor. Now your 20-mile-an-hour bike will do 45. And I think this is where parents are not aware. I don't think they're setting out to be bad parents. I think they're buying their kids the cool, fast 750-watt bike, and then they're not paying attention to what their kids are doing.
1: Yeah, I think if I lived in a generally safe neighborhood, and I know we have to qualify that with a lot of factors, but if it's walkable and the streets tend to be calm and slow,
0: clean.
1: And let's say the sun worked up at the grocery store,
0: yeah.
1: I love the idea of having an e-bike for that 15-year-old who needed to go to and fro work. I don't have to pick them up. I don't have to worry about any of the hills that he might have to ride on. But
0: to and fro.
1: You are welcoming this type of misbehavior because you were 15 once. You know it crosses your mind, even if they're generally good kids. You're going to tempt risk.
0: Yeah, I agree. It's what happens.
1: What are we supposed to do about it? Because you can tell by the reaction we get when we bring up this topic, and we brought it up four or five times
0: on this
1: program, and you get a lot of talkbacks, a lot of people who have had experiences with these little devils on these bikes and have suffered injuries or catastrophic loss.
0: Maybe the issue is that parents are just bad.
2: Gentlemen, I've raised five kids. Still have three of them at home.
0: Like Katie Porter.
1: All right.
0: She's got kids sleeping on her couch.
2: And the one common denominator between all of them was me and a belt. Granted, they're not perfect and they're all individuals. They're all different. But none of them are a-holes. And I give thanks to the good Lord and a good belt. Bring back corporal punishment, man. God knows these kids need an ass whooping.
0: That's the issue, Michael. More ass whoopings. Because parents who beat their children always have well-adjusted
1: children. He didn't say he beat them. He punished them.
0: With a belt.
1: Did you get hit with the belt?
0: No.
1: I got the belt.
0: Pops always threatened it.
1: I got the belt.
0: But never got...
1: Yeah, see? And look, I wear a nice sweater to work, and you look a mess.
0: So there you go. Belt your kids, they turn out gay. Chemicals are leaking in the Garden Grove, and some schools are being closed again today. Still well some done. Really good news over the weekend. Officials say the risk of an explosion has just about passed. However, that does mean that the lawsuits are about to pile up. We'll talk with the district attorney in Orange County next. It's Monks and Merrill, KFI, AM 640.
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23: Not over yet. I'm Deborah Mark, live from the KFI 24-hour newsroom. 16,000 people are still under evacuation orders in Garden Grove over concerns about a toxic chemical tank maybe leaking or catching fire. ABC's Alex Stone says Orange County firefighters say after pressure escaped the tank through a crack in the top, the threat of a catastrophic explosion went away.
4: As a chemical known as MMA cools, it should harden into a solid. Once it is confirmed it has fully hardened and is no longer a threat, remaining evacuation orders will be lifted.
23: The Orange County Fire Authority says the temperature of the chemical is holding steady. The Trump administration is suing the University of California. The U.S. Department of Justice alleges UC officials were deliberately indifferent to discrimination against Jewish and Israeli students at UCLA in the aftermath of the Hamas attack on Israel in October of 2023. The lawsuit says anti-Semitism reached a point where students were physically assaulted, hurt, excluded from campus, and deprived of educational opportunities because of their perceived Jewish or Israeli heritage. The LA City Council has approved an ordinance to formally consolidate three city departments into a single entity. The departments of youth, aging, and economic development will now come under the umbrella of a revamped community investment department. LA Mayor Bass called for the consolidation last year as part of her budget for the 2025-2026 fiscal year. Alabama says it will appeal to the Supreme Court, a unanimous ruling by a three-judge federal panel blocking Republicans from using their 2023 congressional map, saying it intentionally discriminates on the basis of race. ABC's Avery Harper says the Republicans are still ahead in this multi-state redistricting effort.
5: When you zoom out nationally, what we see is that Republicans still have the upper hand in terms of the number of seats that Republicans have been able to redraw in favor of Republicans.
23: She says Democrats haven't been able to redraw as many congressional maps. The current Ebola outbreak in Central Africa could break records. Dr. Darian Sutton says there are now more than 900 suspected cases and at least 223 suspected deaths from the virus.
6: The last recent large and significant outbreak in 2014, more than 28,000 people were infected and more than 11,000 people lost their lives.
23: The World Health Organization says the outbreak is outpacing efforts to curb it. The Pentagon says U.S. forces have carried out new airstrikes inside Iran in self-defense. ABC's Sophie Flay says the U.S. reported the strikes were to protect American troops from threats posed by Iranian forces.
7: The strikes carried out in the area of Bandar Abbas, home to Iran's main naval base, reportedly targeted missile launch sites and Iranian boats trying to lay mines off the coast. The attacks coming despite the ongoing ceasefire.
23: Iran's Revolutionary Guard has vowed to respond decisively to any violation of the ceasefire. A local news website identified four dead guard troops that said had been killed in the American strikes on boats. Southland weather from KFI, cloudy, cooler, highs mid to upper 60s, metro LA, mid 60s to around 70 in the valleys, the beaches and inland OC, upper 50s to mid 60s and windy in the high desert, upper 60s to low 70s for the IE. Right now, 65 in Seal Beach, at 67 in Buena Park, 63 Agora Hills, and 65 in Sherman Oaks. 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The Dow is closing down 117, S&P 500 up 46, and NASDAQ up 312. Crash on the 405 in Culver City.
8: That's heading southbound right at the 10. It's taking up the left lane. You'll see a busy ride that's going to be backed up from about Getty Center Drive. In the northbound 405 out of Culver City, once you get past the 90, you're seeing delays from there into the Sepulveda Pass. That clears up just before Getty Center Drive. Making your way southbound on the 101 in Hollywood as you come up to Western. It stays slow from there heading into downtown LA. It clears up just after the 110. And if you're in Willowbrook, the 105 westbound just before Central, stall there. It's taking up the second second lane from the left, slowing you down from about the 710. Making your way southbound on the 5 in Tustin, that's just before Tustin Ranch Road, we have a car fire. Fire crews have the two right lanes blocked off. That's causing delays from 1st Street. And as you travel southbound on the 15 into the Cajon Pass, that's approaching Oak Hill, you're seeing brake lights, and then it stays busy until you get past Cleghorn Road. With Southern California's most accurate traffic reports, I'm Pedro Moreno.
9: 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It happens only once a year in Las Vegas.
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0: I think we're out of the woods, not out of the woods, out of the woods, not out of the woods. It's a bit confusing when it comes to the latest on the chemical leak in Garden Grove. It's Monks and Merrill. I'm Chris Merrill. He's Michael Monks. 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I was watching KTLA over the weekend, and they were talking about, hey, good news. It looks like there's not going to be an explosion, right?
31: We absolutely ruled out the ability for this tank to blevy and have that catastrophic explosion.
0: So that's what we were hearing. There's not going to be any blevy. It's a word I learned this weekend.
1: It sounds like something you order at a Bavarian restaurant.
0: Yeah.
1: I'll have the blevy.
0: Sounds like something from Princess Bride. To blave, right? But then they go back out to another press conference. Then I hear this.
31: It's not over yet. And I want to reemphasize that. It's not over yet. We still have work to do.
0: And they were saying, well, it could still explode.
1: Yeah, I heard that and it felt like a mixed message.
0: But what we're hearing is the blevy, That's out of the question. But the idea of a smaller explosion sounds like that could still happen. Joining us right now is the district attorney in Orange County, Todd Spitzer. And Todd, it's always good to have you on the program.
2: I know. My pleasure. Thank you.
0: Yeah, I know the families didn't wait very long before they were lining up with their lawyers to try to say somebody's responsible for this. And then I hear you're saying to the aerospace place here that they ought to start getting their ducks in a row and start saving some emails.
2: Yeah, I've served him over the weekend. I did two things over the weekend. I opened up a criminal investigation about this particular circumstance, and then I sent him a preservation letter, which in legal ease is basically don't destroy any documents, don't get your shredder going, don't hit the delete tab on your, you know, desktop with your hard drive. It's or you could be charged with other crimes. In other words, hey, you got to preserve everything. The good news is GKN, this international UK entity that does business here in the United States and apparently all throughout the world, has been cooperating with the Orange County Fire Authority and has brought in subcontractors to help with the dissipation that you were just talking about. I would just take on just a little bit about quote-unquote mixed messages. You know, about what, 30, 40,000 people are able to return their home. Let me see if I can explain this just very, very quickly and easily.
0: Please.
2: Methylmethylcrylate, okay, it's inert or stable at about 50 degrees. So the cooling system for this tower, there's three towers, but one of them has a methylmethylcrylate in it. It needs to be stabilized with a cooling system so it stays about 50 degrees. When it's used in its commercial application to make a window, an airplane window, a fighter jet window, it's obviously mixed with other chemicals, but

0: what would you be looking for? What prompted you to decide that you should ask them to preserve their records?
1: So on Friday night at the command center, in conjunction with the sheriff's department, I asked them to fly their drones over those towers. I wanted to see for myself what those towers look like at a very, very close range, much closer than any of the television cameras. Right now on TV, you see towers and you see a cascade of water, right? And you see these black, you see these black pipes surrounding the towers. That's a water delivery system. And so I said to myself, if they have to put this much water from a fire hydrant onto those towers during this malfunction of the cooling system, were those little water nozzles that they had as a backup system adequate? And the answer is no way. It wasn't adequate to hold the temperature in this inert stage, right, which is what the cooling system is, which I already explained. So I said to myself, how could a international multi-million dollar company with this much responsibility to manufacture really important parts of an aircraft that can't fail, how did its system fail when its cooling system failed? We all know machines fail, things happen, but systems have redundancies. And when they don't have redundancies, and the redundancies both fail and are potentially inadequate, you have to ask yourself, why did it fail? How did it fail? And was there some kind of lack of maintenance? And that gets into, was it negligence, which would be civil, or was it more reckless? They turned their head and did not, engage in what would normally be, a prophylactic process to make sure the systems were taken care of. I'll give you a quick example. We all know when we get our cars in for service, what do they always try to sell us? Fuel injection. Your fuel injectors are clogged. We gotta clean out your fuel injectors. Well, I put an additive into my gas every time I fill up to keep my fuel injectors clean. That's what should have happened here. Why were those valves gummed up? Why were they unable to be opened? Why were they seized up? Why did the cooling system fail? And these are questions. Right now I'm starting with a blank slate. These are, I think, reasonable and important questions. But I got a lot of people who are financially out of money. They had to rent places, deal with food and all this stuff. There's going to be great losses. And in addition, the fire authority, Cal OSHA, there's a lot of agencies that had boots on the ground, for these past 4 or 5 days, and it's not going to end. This operation, even if it were to end tomorrow and be rendered safe, the cleanup and everything else is going to be day. So you hear what I'm saying. Even if this turns out to be a good story, and we're all knocking on wood and hoping that it is, I mean, it's an amazing story, quite frankly, if you think about what could have happened and what apparently was averted. But there's going to be people who are significantly out of pocket, and this company needs to be held responsible for making people whole.
2: No doubt. Orange County District Attorney Todd Spitzer. Todd, as always, a pleasure having you. Thank you so much for clearing some of that stuff up and letting us know where you are. Thank you, my friend.
1: Of course, you got it.
0: All right, so there were 50,000 people displaced by this over the weekend. That number has been cut dramatically. We'll go back to Garden Grove and check out the conditions as Monks and Merrill continues after this update from Deborah Mark in the KFI 24-hour newsroom.
3: Here is the latest. Well, as you just heard, progress is being made in Orange County surrounding that toxic chemical tank. And an ancient piece of California will be on display at the Smithsonian. We'll have more at the bottom of the hour. 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
4: It's heading southbound right at Benton Way. The second lane from the left is blocked. It's causing some heavy traffic from Melrose Avenue. And it looks like a car fire has been put out on the 5 southbound in Tustin just before Tustin Ranch Road. Right lane still blocked off for cleanup, but you're still seeing some slowing from about 1st Street. And some traffic on the 215 northbound in Moreno Valley as you come up to Cactus Avenue. It stays slow as you head into Riverside, easing up as you approach Central. With Southern California's most accurate traffic reports, I'm Pedro Moreno.
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15: 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I'm Michael Monks. That is Chris Merrill. I'm starting to see a little peak of sunshine out there, but that cloud coverage here in Burbank is still very thick, cold out there today. Looks like we'll have a few days ahead below normal temperatures. And yeah, you heard Todd Spitzer say that that's good news for the situation in Garden Grove.
16: Exactly what I was going to say. Yeah, it seems, sounds like the weather's cooperating and it's helping to keep the temperature down in those tanks of the chemical spill. Which I got to tell you, chemical spill doesn't sound great. I also think it's interesting that so few people know much about Southern California. I can't tell you how many texts I was getting this weekend going, are you okay?
15: It's such a big place.
16: and small all at the same time.
0: Yeah.
16: Yeah.
0: I mean, even if you're talking about LA County, and this, and obviously Garden Grove is in Orange County, but something happens in Santa Clarita.
16: Yeah.
0: You live in Pasadena. I live in downtown Los Angeles.
16: Right.
0: Yeah, you're getting, but I mean, that's to be, if you had a relative in Massachusetts and something happened there, you might not know any better.
16: Exactly.
0: What can you expect of folks?
16: And that's exactly right. And honestly, the national news is just saying, oh, chemical leak in the Los Angeles metro. Right.
0: That's true. It's so true.
16: They're not even being all that clear.
0: By way of just the latest,
16: yes.
0: 16,000 people or so are still under evacuation orders today as officials continue to express concern about this compromised chemical storage tank at the aerospace facility in Garden Grove. This is GKN Aerospace. And at one point over this long weekend, tons of uncertainty for closer to like 50,000 people.
16: Yeah.
0: On a holiday weekend.
16: On a holiday weekend. To me, that's the big one, too, is that things were already out of sorts, but if you were going to try to find a place to stay, they're booked.
0: Great point. Yeah.
16: You know, they're booked.
0: We just hop down to the motel down the street. Well, I mean, and Strawberry Festival was happening in Garden Grove.
16: Yeah.
0: So you probably had an influx of folks who were heading that way for the Strawberry Festival.
16: Well, if you think about this too, I mean, how many families or kids just graduated high school and they're going to go celebrate at Disneyland. So all the hotels in the area around Anaheim were booked too, right? I mean, it's tough. It's tough. I'm trying to see just how far is it from us? What's our address here? 34? I'm just trying to see how far is this explosion?
0: It's not an explosion. Let's be clear.
16: 46 miles from the station.
0: Yeah.
16: Yeah. So when they call, I of course replied to everyone. Automated reply. Chris can't answer right now. He's dead. That's what I said. Which I can say because nobody got hurt, right? Nobody's been injured in this. Although you saw the footage of this tank leak. And it's right next to an RV storage facility. If that's your RV, how are you feeling right now about that? Because I got to tell you, if there's been a bunch of toxic fumes in the area for the last five days. I probably don't want to go jump in my Winnebago real fast.
0: Yeah. And there's no question that this evacuation, if you were affected, completely disruptive to what may have been planned as a leisurely long weekend, either at home or elsewhere. You'd rather be evacuated than suffer the consequences of what this danger could have presented if you were stuck there. So, I mean, officials were on the scene here all weekend long, giving pretty regular updates. I know that KFI was providing updates all throughout the weekend. We're still providing updates, of course, on this situation because it's not over. I mean, 16,000 people under evacuation orders. That's a large number of folks.
16: Which, if you are that person and you're still being put out, I gotta believe that your lawsuit keeps adding zeros, right? In fact, I believe we had lawyers. I don't know if they were park bench and bus stop lawyers or who was on it, but they got on it fast.
3: This is all about residents who live in the neighborhood, who live there in Garden Grove. They're saying regardless of what happens, they believe they will be financially impacted. They filed this lawsuit Saturday alleging negligence by GKN Aerospace. The complaint aims to hold the company accountable for the disruption and expenses the chemical tank emergency has caused for the tens of thousands of people who were forced out of their homes. The lawsuit also seeks damages for potential safety issues.
17: You don't get in a situation where 50,000 people are evacuated without a significant lack of oversight that is negligent at best and at worst outright reckless.
16: That's kind of what Todd Spitzer was telling us in our last segment, the district attorney there in Orange County. It's like, is this negligent? Which, what did he say? That would be civil. Or is this reckless? Which he's saying we're going to do a criminal investigation into this.
0: Yeah, he's asked them to preserve their documents. So, if they're sweating at all about something that they know was wrong on their part without any type of accident taking place, then maybe they're hoping for an explosion.
16: I think this could come down to a whistleblower. I think this could come down to somebody that works on the inside and is going to be able to say to a Todd Spitzer or a fire investigator or one of these attorneys, look, I told them back in January that something wasn't looking right, right? I think this is going to come down to some whistleblower, and I don't know if there's going to be internal emails or what, but there's going to be something in here where somebody testifies, we knew for a while, and I know that they knew. that there was something wrong. That's what it's going to come down to.
0: I was listening to Andy Riesmeyer's show on Sunday afternoon, and he had a state senator on from that area. And Andy posed the question that the senator did not have an immediate answer to, but the question was, how does this get built there in that particular location? You know, what
16: was the zoning?
0: Right? We're all worried about like data centers and that sort of thing. And, you know, you've got this big aerospace project going on with this dangerous chemical going in it. I should probably look into the origin of this because it's not that old. It's a couple of decades.
16: Yeah.
0: I guess it's been there. So what was the push for it? Was there push back? What's the zoning like for that situation? And will there be any type of reconsideration of this sort of infrastructure moving forward?
16: Where else is this happening, though? That's what we're not really thinking about. While we've got this potential, I mean, I don't want to be too dramatic, but we've got this potential bomb sitting in the middle of Garden Grove. Does that mean we have these things dotted around other places in Southern California? I mean, are we going to find out Capistrano's got one, too? Or are we going to find out, Menifee, it was nice knowing you, but what you didn't know was... On top of the fields, we built this giant chemical bomb.
0: I don't know that it would technically be a surprise. It might be to some, but somebody in some official capacity has to know what's being made on the site of something. I mean, that's all part of the zoning process and environmental process.
16: Some official
0: process.
16: At some point, but like you said, decades old. How many people?
0: Yeah, what goes on in those things? Is it holding salt? What is that container for?
16: We see tanks outside of industrial places all over.
0: Have no idea what's going on in
16: right.
0: there.
16: Meanwhile, they're waiting for this stuff to basically cure inside the tank, is my understanding.
0: I just imagine the anxiety must have been really high. I could feel it in the news conferences with the folks not really sure what could happen. Just to say that an explosion is a possibility, and then what does that mean?
16: Well, remember, we got off the air on Friday, and we said, what does that mean? When you say explosion, does that mean it's going to go, this is going to be like a firecracker, or this is going to be like a nuclear bomb? Looked like it would have been like a decent-sized bomb would have potentially flattened some houses in the neighborhood. Thank God it didn't.
0: Garden Grove has more than 170,000 residents. That's another thing I think folks...
16: So that's a third of the town.
0: Just about a third, 30% or so. Wow. So when you were talking about folks from outside Southern California messaging you...
16: Yeah.
0: And here we are working almost 50 miles away from the site of this thing. I think people would be surprised to know that there are so many cities... in Southern California, just LA and Orange counties, and really put in the IE as well, or, you know, Riverside and San Bernardino are large cities. These would be huge cities in many states.
16: Oh, 100,000 people? Yeah.
0: 170,000 is huge. I mean, we're in Burbank. You got 100,000 here. You got 200,000 next door in Glendale. There are so many cities like that in Southern California that I think people don't realize. But at the same time, all those cities are equipped to handle their own zoning and their planning and that sort of thing. So at some point, somebody had to consider the risk and the potential consequences of having this type of facility there in Garden Grove.
16: That is, if they were supposed to have this. I mean, this may come out in the investigation that maybe they were doing something they shouldn't.
0: Do you think they said they were making syrup?
16: Yeah, delicious.
0: We're making syrup over here, y'all. Don't worry. Don't look over here, y'all. Nothing we got some fresh maple syrup here. Garden Grove's finest. Strawberry syrup.
16: They all turn southern.
0: Well, it's always somebody from Texas coming in.
16: The mayor's election looking like a two-horse race at this point. And in Tinseltown, few things more important than getting the support of the very influential unions and the celebrities, which is why it's odd that both frontrunners are trying to claim Hollywood as theirs. Who really has a foothold with the industry is next. Monks and Merrill. 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We're live everywhere on the iHeartRadio app. Deborah Mark is live in the KFI 24-hour newsroom.
18: Emergency crews in Garden Grove are still working on an unstable chemical tank, but Commander Craig Covey says they're confident there will not be a massive explosion.
19: The Orange County Fire Authority says the tank is starting to cool thanks to a small crack that's allowing the chemical to start curing.
20: It cures from the outside in, so we're creating a crust inside that further solidifies and holds whatever liquids are left.
19: The number of people under evacuation orders has dropped from 50,000 people to 16,000. The evacuation zone still includes Stanton and Garden Grove. Mark Mayfield, KFI News.
18: The Supreme Court is refusing to get involved in a discrimination lawsuit led by former Miami Dolphins head coach Brian Flores against the NFL. Legal analyst Brian Buckmeyer says the league is trying to force the coaches into arbitration, but the high court ruling allows the suit to go to trial.
1: The NFL is going to have to look towards the other professional sports to say, how do we make sure that this arbitration fits in a way that we can have the quick and easy kind of resolution to these issues that other people have?
18: Flores and two other coaches are suing the NFL for discrimination, claiming systemic racism when it came to hiring and promoting black coaches. Voters in Texas are going to the polls to choose a Republican nominee for the U.S. Senate. President Trump has endorsed State Attorney General Ken Paxton over three-term Senator John Cornyn, who is backed by Senate Republican leaders. ABC's Jim Ryan says they've spent about $90 million on ads since last year.
21: Challenger Ken Paxton's war chest is filled with money from lesser-known but equally powerful donors who like his hard right leanings.
18: Today's runoff election is being held because no candidate got 50% of the vote in the state's March primary. The winner will face Democrat James Tallarico in November. Health officials in New York have updated their guidance about fishing in the Hudson River. ABC's Peter Haralambu says they're now allowing fish to be caught and eaten.
22: Some pretty strict guidelines based on those remediation efforts. For example, me, as a relatively healthy young man, I can eat 4 servings of fish a year.
18: For decades, officials didn't allow fishing in the Hudson because of contamination from 2 General Electric plants upstream that had reportedly been dumping forever chemicals into the river up until the 70s. And an ancient piece of California will soon be on display at the Smithsonian.
23: It's a pretty big piece of a 1,500-year-old California sequoia. The tree died in a wildfire in 2020 that burned about 175,000 acres in Tulare County in the southern Sierra Nevada. The tree was cut down for safety. Forecasters and researchers decided to preserve a portion of the trunk to serve as a natural timeline of California's fire history. The trunk's been cut in 2. One half will be on display at the new California Natural Resources Agency in Sacramento, the other in Washington, D.C. at the Smithsonian. Amy King, KFI News.
18: Southland weather from KFI. Cloudy and cooler. Highs mid to upper 60s, metro L.A., mid 60s to around 70 in the valleys, the beaches and inland O.C., upper 50s to mid 60s and windy in the high desert, upper 60s to low 70s in the I.E. Right now, 65 in Laguna Woods, 63 in Rancho Santa Margarita, back to the 101 in Echo Park.
24: That's heading southbound at Benton Way. It's been cleared out of the middle lane. It's an earlier crash now over to the right shoulder. Traffic slowly recovering from Melrose Avenue. We've got an ongoing work zone in Elysian Park, 110 northbound. That's from Hill Street to the 5. Left lane's coned off. That's scheduled to be reopened at 3 this afternoon. Currently seeing some slowing from about the 10. And as you travel on the 91 eastbound in Anaheim, a bit of slowing once you get to the 5. And it stays slow until you get to State College Boulevard. With Southern California's most accurate traffic reports, I'm Pedro Moreno.
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1: It's easy as 1, 2, 3.
0: So easy. Who is going to vote for, who in Hollywood is voting for Karen Bass and who is voting for Spencer Pratt?
1: Well, I think we know who's voting for Karen Bass because they are out and proud and they will say it. It's interesting that there are people in Hollywood who you might assume are liberal Democrats. They are quietly supporting Spencer Pratt.
0: Now, do we think that they're liberal Democrats because they are Hollywood?
1: That's what I mean. Yeah. Guilt by association.
0: Okay.
1: If being liberal is to be guilty.
0: Is that? Because I've heard a long time about how, oh, you can't be a conservative or you're going to get blackballed. But I see James Woods doesn't have any problem finding work. Clint Eastwood never had any trouble finding work. I mean, you can go down the list of names and you go, Vince Vaughn is working okay. I mean, are you saying that Kevin Sorbo's problem is that he's conservative? Because I would say it's his acting.
1: Yeah,
0: right.
1: I think a lot of that has to do with a level of talent. I mean, James Woods is one of the great actors, so he can pop off however he wants. He's
0: Mel
1: probably
0: Gibson's
1: gonna work.
0: Had enough issues in the past that you would understand if his career were dead. But
1: yeah.
0: he's conservative and has that history and is still working.
1: He's still working, but I don't know that Mel Gibson specifically is at the Mel Gibson level he was pre. Tirade DUI
0: and I think
1: situation.
0: That's what hurt him more than saying that he was conservative.
1: Well, sure.
0: Yeah. And so I just don't think it's the pockmark that it used to be, I guess is my point.
1: No.
0: I just don't think it's that. I don't think it's a scarlet letter like maybe it was in the 80s and
1: 90s. Well, and by the way, it's a pendulum in Hollywood too, because it used to be quite not just conservative, but flat out Republican place. A lot of those golden age movie stars
0: Great
1: and producers were all big time Republicans. And let's not forget that the icon of Republicanism of our lifetime anyway, Ronald Reagan, is from Hollywood.
0: Yeah, but he was a Democrat when he was with SAG, wasn't he?
1: No, he was a labor leader.
0: Labor leader with
1: But I mean, he was certainly a household name because
0: Yeah, no
1: of
0: doubt
1: Hollywood.
0: About that.
1: Yeah.
0: No doubt.
1: So, I think there are folks that we forget. Yeah, they're in the industry.
0: Okay.
1: Yeah, they're famous. And they got a lot of money. But they live in Los Angeles.
0: And it's still, I mean, admittedly, it's still 90% Democrat.
1: I mean, if you took a poll, undoubtedly, you'd find an overwhelming majority are probably at least left of center and then beyond.
0: Yeah.
1: Now, they're not all leftist.
0: No.
1: And I bet there are folks in Hollywood who are looking at this mayoral race and saying, yeah, I'm going to vote for Spencer Pratt, even though they probably voted for Kamala Harris. Like, they are typical Democrat voters.
0: Okay.
1: But they live in Los Angeles, and they're looking at maybe the fire in the Palisades and the rebuilding efforts. They're looking at the filth. They're looking at the homelessness.
0: All
1: and they're saying, you know what?
0: About.
1: Let's shock this system, and let's take a chance with Spencer Pratt.
0: But how many? Because we're getting anecdotal support for Spencer Pratt, right? What was the story that you sent me from Radar? It was like a screenwriter in Los Feliz says
1: well,
0: he's supporting Spencer Pratt. Like, oh my God, there it is. That's the sign from heaven.
1: That was the article, was that there are secret Pratt voters in Hollywood.
0: So secret, we can't tell you how many there are. I mean, there's always going to be secret voters for somebody. I'm sure there are secret Ray Wong voters in Hollywood, too, that aren't.
1: Well, I mean, they would more than likely be out and proud because they're socialist left, and there are plenty of leftists in Hollywood who
0: that's
1: are
0: a gross generalization.
1: But there are plenty of them. They're active in LA politics.
0: Okay,
1: they've been active in council races.
0: But there are plenty of out and spoken MAGA supporters out there too. And we're not like, oh,
1: not
0: I can't
1: so much
0: this.
1: In Hollywood. I don't know that. I mean, James Woods is pretty much a big Trump supporter.
0: Yeah,
1: who still has a mainstream Hollywood career.
0: Yeah,
1: I don't know of. Many others. I mean, you can talk about the actors Dean Cain and Scott Baio and those sorts, but I think their highest earning days are probably behind them as performers.
0: I feel like it's clickbait more than actual evidence.
1: But there was a fundraiser on behalf of Spencer Pratt. It was hosted at the house of songwriter and music producer David Foster, who's married to Catherine McPhee, that people might know from one of the American Idol seasons.
0: Yeah.
1: And it did bring some people. They've got Tristan Cavallari. I don't know who that, like, I don't know celebrities.
0: Oh, Kristen Cavallari is pretty.
1: Is that an actress?
0: I think she was a reality star. I think she was married. Kayla, do you know this one? Is that the one that was married to Jay Cutler?
1: Who's that?
2: Wasn't she on The Hills? I don't know who she was married to, though.
1: All right, so I know who Paris Hilton is.
0: Just double check. I saw her video.
1: Okay, so she supports Pratt. But people like Jeannie Buss?
0: Yeah.
1: I mean...
0: Well, she's a business person.
1: Yeah, but...
0: Yeah, Cavallari was married to Jay Cutler. He was a quarterback for the Bears.
1: Okay, yeah. But who's she?
0: She was on Laguna Beach, Real Orange County.
1: Okay, so she comes from the same background. Pratt. Okay, yeah. Well, that makes more sense. I'm less impressed. Yeah.
0: Okay.
1: But there were people at this fundraiser for Spencer Pratt.
0: However, a few B-list celebrities is not the same as having the support of one of the major unions.
1: Well, David Foster is not a B-list celebrity. I mean, he's a major music guy. And okay. Jeannie Buss is, I mean, she's maybe not a huge national celebrity, but in L.A.,
0: I get it.
1: Name?
0: I get it.
1: That's a big deal.
0: But it's not Tom Hanks rolling into your place.
1: No. Now, the workers
0: union. Angelina Jolie isn't showing up at Spencer Pratt's place.
1: I think there's something interesting here.
0: Go on.
1: You do have some folks who are coming out in support of Spencer Pratt very openly. They're in Hollywood. They're for Pratt. You have all the unions in Hollywood for Bass.
0: Right.
1: They want to reelect the mayor.
0: Right.
1: Okay.
0: That's where I think there's more weight.
1: Where is the enthusiasm for Nithya Raman, the city councilwoman whose husband is in the Hollywood industry?
0: None.
1: There are a few out there I've seen. I think that Adam Ruins Everything guy, whose politics, by the way, literally ruin everything. He supports every leftist monstrosity in the city of Los Angeles.
0: That's too much.
1: I can't stand his endorsements.
0: Thinking. I hate that.
1: God, they're so bad. He's behind Nithya Raman. And I see a few, you know, that are behind her, but she doesn't have the enthusiasm from any of these folks in Hollywood. So you got the unions for Bass. You have a few
0: for Pratt. A handful of celebrities, mostly B-listers.
1: But Hollywood is a situation where it is a top-of-the-line political issue, maybe for the first time in a mayoral race. I mean,
0: first time in
1: influence
0: a long time,
1: has always been around, but the future of the industry itself is playing a major role here. We'll take a look at how Hollywood has shifted the debate over who should be the next mayor of Los Angeles as Monks and Merrill continues after this update from Deborah Mark in the KFI 24-hour newsroom.
3: Here is the latest. Officials in Orange County say while the threat of a major explosion from a damaged chemical tank has been averted, the crisis is not completely over. And a tank implosion at a pulp and paper mill in Washington State has killed an unknown number of people. We'll have more at the top of the hour from the Odoo.com Weather Center. Odoo, the only business software you need. Cooler today, highs upper 50s to low 70s. 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
4: That's heading eastbound just after Grand Avenue, where it has the right lane taken away. You'll see traffic stacking up as you approach the 57. And there's an ongoing work zone. This is on the 710 northbound in Southgate. The off-ramp at Firestone is closed off. That's scheduled until 3 this afternoon. Currently seeing some slowing from about the 105. And the southbound side of the 5 in East LA just after the 710. It stays slow from there until you get past the 605. With Southern California's most accurate traffic reports, I'm Pedro Moreno.
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6: 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I'm Michael Monks. That is Chris Merrill. Thanks for being with us on this Tuesday, even though it probably feels like a Monday. We were just talking about this.
7: Feels
6: we're all
7: like
6: a
7: Monday.
6: Little bit draggy in here.
7: Tomorrow's going to feel like Tuesday. And then Thursday will feel like we're back on schedule.
6: And so, I'm off all next week.
7: Oh, you're a mess.
6: So I just need to get through this week.
7: Yeah.
6: And then.
7: But you're off on election week? Who okayed that?
6: I'm taking my equipment and I'm going to make myself available if you need my expert analysis.
7: Kayla, will you just make a note that all next week we're going to need his expert analysis so we can trash his vacation?
8: What are we going to do without it?
7: That's right. Exactly. I like when she's on my team.
6: Yeah, we're still going to have wonderful coverage here on KFI. I'll just be in Carmel.
7: Live everywhere. And in Carmel on the iHeartRadio app. You know, we were talking about Hollywood supporting the different mayoral candidates. And in the past, if you were a liberal in Hollywood in the 40s, you were probably ostracized. If you were a conservative in the 80s and 90s, you got kind of ostracized. But now I feel like nobody's really hiding their conservative roots any longer.
6: I think it depends on the brand.
7: It's certainly much heavier to one side. I know, but if that becomes part of your identity, and in many cases, I think that's what's happening.
9: There's still a fair amount of Republicans in Hollywood. They just might be a little bit underground, but there is a society called Friends of Abe. It's mostly Hollywood elite that are Republicans. Gary Sinise is part of that. Not to say that he's a MAGA guy, but John Voight, he's part of that. He's definitely a MAGA guy. Yeah. So Friends of Abe is like an association of right-wing actors in Hollywood.
7: Okay.
6: I didn't know that.
7: I didn't know that either.
6: Yeah, I think it depends. First of all, I don't like when actors get criticized for speaking about their politics because that's their profession. And they do have a platform. And if they want to mouth off about politics, that's their choice. But I do have the...
7: Yet- To that point, it is interesting, everyone that says, why don't they just shut up and play football? Or why don't they just shut up and act?
6: Same for you, though.
7: Like, but then my point is, okay, so you're saying that if you made enough money and had enough reach, then suddenly you wouldn't talk about politics anymore?
6: That is a person who's talking about it anyway, despite the fact that, and I'm not putting down this, occupation, but let's say you're a plumber.
7: Right.
6: Okay, so you're a plumber and you're a very good plumber.
7: Joe the plumber.
6: You make a good living.
7: Yeah.
6: And then you get on social media and you pop off about the president or the senator or the mayor. Why? What's the difference?
7: Yeah, well, your thing is like, well, you're famous. Now you can't talk about it.
6: Yeah, you're in a public-facing type of position. Job, and I want to like you, but we don't share
7: that's
6: the same...
7: The deal.
6: Exactly, but we don't share the same... And it is true. I'll hear somebody's political beliefs and think, I don't like that.
7: I will say I wish that the award shows would shut up about it, because that is...
6: I agree.
7: And that's a distraction.
6: Completely. Yeah. Get your award and go home.
7: Yeah.
6: Seriously, that's a bit annoying. But again, it's their right.
7: It's all right.
6: You only get the opportunity to stand on the Oscar stage
7: right.
6: Once in your life, probably.
7: Sure.
6: And take the chance if that's what you want to do. But understand.
7: I might.
6: It may affect the way that I feel about you.
7: Yeah.
6: So you are taking a risk when you are the product. You know, it's the same way that if I own a coffee shop. Am I going to put a sign in the window? We know coffee shops will do this.
7: Mm-hmm.
6: So will other businesses. Do I want to put a sign in the window that suggests there is a certain political belief that this company believes in?
7: Yeah. I don't go to those places.
6: They bother me.
7: Me too.
6: Yeah, there was a yoga place in my neighborhood. I thought, I've never been to an actual yoga class. I always do it on a video at home.
7: Yeah.
6: I thought, I want to go to yoga class. And I was walking past one of the shops. They had a political sign in the window.
7: Nope.
6: And I thought, it's not, I'm not going here.
7: Oh, you returned your Lululemons after that too, didn't you?
6: Absolutely, 100% full refund.
7: Did you see that Mayor Bass though cares about Hollywood now? She has decided after 4 years that she is now going to make sure that she's got a film liaison. She actually did fill this role in August of last year, but well over halfway into her first term. She was supposed to have this film liaison. Remember 4 years ago when she says, oh, we're going to take care of Hollywood. Really, this is going to be a big deal. We're going to make sure we've got our film liaison who's going to tell us what the best way is to save Hollywood. Why wasn't that a priority before? This is where an incumbent has an advantage. But if they don't do their job, it becomes a liability. And I feel like she's got a lot of history of having liabilities. Like, I'm never going to leave the city when I'm mayor. Unless there's high winds and Santa Ana's a huge risk of fire and I've got a friend in Ghana that I need to go visit.
6: Or worse, she was on with Alex Michelson on CNN in recent days and he reminded her that, hey, back when you were campaigning in 2022, you said you were going to cut homelessness in half by 2022. What was the problem? She says, red tape.
7: Yeah, well, jeepers, who's in charge of red tape and who should have known that before they made the promise?
6: Oh my God, I know. It was ridiculous.
7: But this is what Spencer Pratt setting himself up for too. You know, he's making some promises. No, we're not going to have this problem. If I'm elected, we're not going to have this problem. I'm going to get rid of it.
6: And just as it worked for her 4 years ago,
7: yeah,
6: he is in an advantageous position saying this stuff.
7: As the challenger.
6: Because you can say it, as you're noting there,
7: yeah.
6: The challenge for the challenger is that governing is harder than campaigning. And he's certainly going to run into that. Certainly going to run into those issues, but he's talking about Hollywood. He comes from Hollywood in a lot of ways. She has to talk about Hollywood. This film leader in City Hall that you're talking about actually comes from the Public Works Department.
7: Oh,
6: the Board of Public Works, because that is an area that should know bureaucracy is the reasoning behind this.
7: The red tape.
6: Yeah.
7: Well, and also in fairness, a lot of what's coming out of Hollywood right now is crap.
6: I think Hollywood's doing well. It's been a big weekend.
7: A lot of crap flowing out of there.
6: All right, that's enough.
7: But they know
6: they're sewers. You're talking about like the sewers.
7: The sewers. Okay. The public works.
6: Let's workshop that. We'll try it again tomorrow.
7: Felt like it was a lot more solid than what you're getting me credit for.
6: It was solid because of the high fiber content. The
7: corn.
6: This is turning into a Shannon Farron bit, and I think
7: really
6: we can move on. In any event, we all know that the film industry in Hollywood is significant for Southern California. Broadly, but the city of Los Angeles is where a lot of the studios are, although we're here in Burbank, for example.
7: Yeah.
6: And we're surrounded by studios.
7: Yeah.
6: It's technically not Los Angeles.
7: No, smells better.
6: And this is part of the problem with the industry is that if you are making a movie in LA County, and let's say I'm the director, you're the producer, and we're getting the funding together, we're mapping out the scenes.
7: I'm buying berets.
6: Yeah, of course. A good look. Yeah. So we're going to shoot a police chase scene in Burbank.
7: Yeah.
6: And then we're going to shoot a bank robbery scene in LA.
7: Mm-hmm.
6: Like the permitting, it's all different.
7: That's a mess.
6: And that's why it doesn't matter what the city does. Why isn't this region getting together to streamline all of this stuff?
7: Yeah, shouldn't that all be under county permit?
6: LA County, Orange County, yeah. Riverside County, San Bernardino County, Ventura County, all of these places that touch each other.
7: I think everything, if you draw just a line from Santa Barbara straight east, everything south of that should be part of a filming.
6: Flat fees and put done. Whatever proceeds that are. I know the problem is that some cities make it more difficult, like LA.
7: Mm-hmm.
6: And if you had a uniform approach to this, LA wouldn't be able to trump that and say, well, we actually need six LAPD officers on the set.
7: That sounds like a governor problem. Maybe that's something the governor should be working.
6: I've already announced my run for mayor. And are you telling me I should run for governor? Are you ready to drop your Katie Porter endorsement and endorse Monks, whom you called a homophobic slur in the last hour?
7: You are going to have lots of people who are going to believe that I am endorsing. Like, it's going to get out that, oh, he endorsed Katie Porter. They're going to hate me because you keep saying
6: you make it sound like I made this up. I'm a whistleblower. You ought to see our office. It's covered in it. It's covered in mashed potatoes in our office.
7: Everywhere. It's horrible. You hear crime is down. You still clutch your keys, though, when you walk to the car. That's a problem for LA politicians right now. The numbers are saying one thing, but your gut says something totally different. So which is going to matter come next Tuesday? That's next. Monks and Merrill, KFI AM 640. 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
10: Still dangerous. I'm Deborah Mark, live from the KFI 24-hour newsroom. Officials in Orange County say while the threat of a major explosion from a damaged chemical tank has been averted, the crisis isn't completely over. A crack found in the tank has relieved some pressure, and some of the people who were evacuated have been allowed back home. Orange County Fire Captain Wei Hao Wong says no chemicals have leaked and nothing's in the air.
11: The plan is to continue to have our crews working on the ground just to assess the situation and to continue to work on mitigating what's going on with Tank 1.
10: The cause of the problem still isn't clear. GKN Aerospace has apologized for the disruption, but some residents are considering a class action suit against the company. A tank implosion at a pulp and paper mill in Washington State has killed an unknown number of people. A firefighter is among 10 people who have been hurt. Fire and Rescue Chief Scott Goldstein says the scene is now stable.
12: It is a chemical mixture of sodium hydroxide, sodium sulfide, and disodium carbonate that is used in the paper making process.
10: The packaging company's plant is on the Columbia River in southwestern Washington. Repair work continues on a broken oil line in East LA that caused at least 2,400 gallons of crude oil to spill.
13: It started on Friday morning when a construction crew working on a fiber optic line ruptured an underground oil pipeline. The pipeline was shut down after leaking for about 30 minutes. The 16-inch line runs from Kern County to the Port of Long Beach. Today, crews are still working to fix the line and complete the cleanup. Mark Mayfield, KFI News.
10: An Amber Alert is still in effect for a 5-year-old girl police think is with her father, who's reportedly wanted for the murder of the girl's mother. They were last seen early Sunday morning near La Brea and the 10 freeway. A vehicle allegedly driven by the man was found last night near the Mexico border, but there was no sign of him or the girl. You can see photos of the girl and the man on our website at KFIAM640.com/AmberAlert. A man and a woman are recovering after getting shot during an attempted robbery in the Vermont Vista neighborhood. The LAPD says the guy and woman were near a taco stand at the intersection of South Hoover Street and Century Boulevard around 10 last night when they say a man with a gun walked up to them and demanded money. The guy shot the man and the woman and ran off. Both of the people shot were taken to a hospital with non-life-threatening injuries. A man from South L.A. has been charged with a felony hate crime for attacking a Jewish resident from West L.A. as he walked home from a synagogue last month. L.A. County D.A. Hockman says when someone commits a crime motivated by prejudice or intolerance, they must answer for the harm they've caused. Record-setting outside money is being spent on the race for governor of California.
14: Nearly $80 million in campaign spending has come from outside sources. Billionaire Tom Steyer is their biggest target with about $32.3 million in attacks against him. Democratic frontrunner Javier Becerra has the most outside support of any candidate. Outside interests paying independent committees to influence the election include corporations, labor unions, tech titans, Native American tribes, and other special interests. Independent expenditure committees are allowed to donate unlimited amounts for negative ads and other efforts to shape messaging. Mark Rahner, KFI News.
10: Social media selfies in the voting booth are okay in California.
15: While some states ban them, ballot photos and ballot selfies are legal in the state. Still, you can't share a ballot photo or ballot selfie if it shows how someone else voted without their permission. Selfies can't violate someone else's privacy in any way. You also can't post it if it accepts rewards or rewards people for voting a certain way. Tammy Trujillo, KFI News.
10: And the LA Philharmonic has appointed British conductor Daniel Harding as its next music director. Harding will take over for world-renowned Gustavo Dudamel starting next year. Southland weather from KFI, cloudy tomorrow with patchy drizzle in the morning, partly cloudy in the afternoon. Highs in the low to upper 60s for Metro LA, the beaches and the IE. It's going to be windy in the IE. Mid 60s in the valleys, 50s to low 60s and windy with a chance of showers in the high desert. Upper 60s inland OC. Right now, 65 in Tustin, 62 Laguna Beach, 65 in Chatsworth and 68 in Van Nuys. 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The Dow closed down 118, S&P 500 up 46, and NASDAQ up 312. Stall on the 60 in Diamond Bar.
16: That's heading eastbound just after Grand Avenue, where it's stalled in the right lane. Traffic's backed up to about the 57. And we have some heavy traffic on the 5 northbound due to a big rig that lost its cargo. That's in Elysian Park. 5 northbound after the 110. The four left lanes are going to be blocked off until further notice. So overall, you're seeing a very heavy ride from the 710 in Elysian Park. 110 northbound, we have a work zone from Hill Street to the 5. That has the left lane coned off. That's scheduled until 3 this afternoon. Traffic's backed up to about Florence. Southgate, 710 northbound, there's a work zone right at Firestone that has the off-ramp closed off. That's scheduled until 3 this afternoon. Adding to the slowing, that's going to be from about the 105. 15 southbound, as you make your way into the Cajon Pass approaching Oak Hill, you're looking at some patchy slowing. Things start to clear up for you as you approach Kenwood. With Southern California's most accurate traffic reports, I'm Pedro Moreno.
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28: Hey, guys.
7: Hey.
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7: Uh-huh.
28: 1, 2, 3, 4, 5, 6, 7 fire trucks in front of a industrial building off of Ball.
7: Okay.
28: And it's smoking.
7: All right.
28: Why don't you figure out what's up there, huh?
7: Well, I'm in a studio. You're there. Why don't you go ask? Unbelievable.
6: Yeah, we'll alert the news department and see if we can make a call and see what's going on out there.
7: Wow.
6: If there's smoke going on and you got that many fire trucks, it might be some sort of fire.
7: You keep telling people that I'm supporting Katie Porter, which I'm not telling you who I'm supporting. I don't endorse people.
6: That's
7: but you keep
6: gag.
7: Saying this. Yeah, it's real fun.
6: Uh-huh.
7: Until all of a sudden,
29: Chris Merrill kills and abuses animals.
7: What?
0: So, why is it so hard to believe that he would support someone who abuses people?
6: In my defense, oh. Deborah Mark started the rumor about you killing animals and you strangling them with your bare hands.
10: Wait a second. I'm just a news person here. How did I get...
6: You remember when Chris Merrill choked a raccoon to death?
7: What do you mean?
6: He absolutely choked a porcupine.
10: That's true.
7: Barehanded. I took my gloves off so I could feel the life slip from its...
6: Saying, I believe we've got this on video, I'll see you in hell.
7: Now there's video
10: but I only
7: evidence.
10: Talked about that one incident. I'm not saying he's a serial animal killer.
6: The true part of the story is his dog was injured by a porcupine, right?
7: No, that's a different story.
6: I got it mixed up. You've killed a lot of animals with your bare hands. So many. That's the thing.
10: I thought you only killed one.
7: No, it was just a raccoon that got into it with a porcupine. And then the raccoon was covered in pine quills and it was foaming from the mouth. And it was like, I think it got bit and I think it was rabid.
6: So he killed them all. Every animal that was involved in that incident got their neck snapped.
10: Okay, and you were just
7: every
10: blaming
7: animal
10: me?
7: Within a 5-mile radius got their neck snapped.
10: Wait a second. Right.

0: He and you are not Spanish.
1: I'm from España. I speak the king's Spanish.
0: No.
2: I thought you were from Kentucky.
1: Of Spanish descent.
0: España.
1: You've not heard of the Torreses of Louisville?
0: All right, so let's talk about his crime.
1: Come from a long line of jockeys.
0: According to the LA Times, homicides in LA are down to levels.
1: LA,
0: the city of Los Angeles, because they've exported their murders to Pasadena, where I ran a guy over this morning. The homicide rate is down to levels below what we've seen since the 1960s. And now it sounds like gang violence is down as well. They're saying, look, the city is safer than it's been in generations. So shouldn't Karen Bass be able to take a victory lap on this? Shouldn't she be out there saying, I did this?
1: Oh, she is.
0: She is.
1: She is.
0: Why is it not resonating?
1: What I loved about this article that came out in the LA Times is that, one, they are citing the available data. So okay. I'm not questioning the reporting of the data. The question is around the data and people's experiences. Because what I saw on social media was a lot of eye rolling. Including from people who are not, you know, political hawks. They're not looking to pounce on anyone in particular.
0: Okay.
1: They're folks who want to share their experience as living in Los Angeles. So you can look at these stats and say, oh, okay, it's good that these violent crimes are down. I don't see it. And what it reminded me of, Chris, was anytime you hear the mayor go on about homelessness is down 2 years in a row for the first time in however many years.
0: And yet you open your window and hear roosters crowing
1: all
0: hours.
1: It's not my experience.
0: Right.
1: And it's not my experience that crime is down. And I bet it's not the experience of people who live in Encino who saw a rash of burglaries.
0: Absolutely.
1: I bet it's not the experience of people living in Venice that see the crazy people tormenting folks every single day.
0: Really good point.
1: And it's not the experience of people in my neighborhood in downtown, which is so interesting because there's an article today in the LA Times specifically about the problems facing DTLA and why businesses have not returned and that they're closing at a higher rate than any other zip code in Los Angeles.
0: So this is the problem that I'm having as well. Because if all the data says crime is down, homelessness is down, Hollywood is up, everything is like Mayor Bass should be a shoo-in for re-election. There's no way that the race is this close that you have a reality star challenging her if all of these things that she's citing are, I'm not going to say that they're not true, but they're certainly not hitting home. It certainly doesn't feel like what we're being told.
1: That's right. And facts don't care about your feelings, I know. But the feelings do matter here.
0: Politicians care about my feelings.
1: Because it also might be true that technically, statistically, crime is down citywide. Let's just take these data points as fact. But what if that's not true in your neighborhood? Like if burglaries are down citywide, but they're up in your neighborhood,
0: I don't feel
1: so. Then what the hell do you care?
0: Yeah.
1: And if assaults are down citywide, but they're up in my neighborhood, what the hell do I care that they're down citywide? I'm scared where I live, and no one's talking seriously enough about it.
0: We don't vote based on data points. We vote based on how
1: vibes and feelings. That's it. Absolutely. And we have too many concerns about the homeless numbers to buy this at face value.
0: Absolutely.
1: Very, very interesting reactions to this.
0: So what are we doing about it?
1: Well, you know, the LAPD does get a lot of the city's money, so you can put the money in the budget today. It doesn't necessarily put a cop on your block tomorrow. LA does say we're going to hire hundreds of more officers, but there is still a big staffing hole. What that means for crime stats and you. As Monks and Merrill continues after this update from Deborah Mark in the KFI 24-hour newsroom.
2: Here is the latest. Fire authorities in Orange County say while the worst-case scenario in Garden Grove is over, there are still other risks. And cops in Garden Grove confirm arrests during the ongoing evacuations. We'll have more at the bottom of the hour from your Toyota Dealers Traffic Center. We make it easy. Crash on the 405 in Sherman Oaks.
3: That's heading southbound just before the 101 where the two middle lanes are blocked, causing traffic to stack up at Burbank Boulevard. Diamond Bar, the 60 eastbound just after Grand Avenue, you're still looking at a stall that's stuck in the right lane that's slowing you down from the 57. And in Irvine, the 5 northbound just after Jeffrey Road, seeing some brake lights, it stays slow until you make it past the 55. With Southern California's most accurate traffic reports, I'm Pedro Moreno.
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13: Or Monks. Good news. I don't believe Garden Grove is going to get wiped off the map today.
12: Why?
13: Because that chemical crisis looks like if they do have an explosion, it'll be a small one.
12: Oh, good.
13: But still 16,000 people are...
12: Yeah, that's a pain.
13: Still evacuated.
12: That is such a pain to think about. I mean, they did set up emergency shelters and everything, and I saw some interviews with folks who were experiencing that.
13: But imagine if you can't get back into your home.
12: Yeah.
13: And you took off, like they evacuated you on, say, Friday, holiday weekend. You're thinking, this is going to stink, right? But let me grab a suitcase and I'm going to get out of here. But you can't get into your home, so you got to go back to work on Tuesday.
12: Oh, yeah.
13: I'm still wearing the same clothes I was wearing on Friday.
4: I'm sure.
13: Or maybe one or two changes, but
4: people
13: that's
4: are
13: it.
4: Being shown some grace at most workplaces. I know there are some scumbag workplaces, though, that are not very kind to their employees. So,
13: like here.
4: Oh, God. You know, think about when the power's out.
13: Look at how the hosts treat people like Kayla. Kayla, you get abused all the time, don't you? Remember that one host that you were dealing with?
14: Chris Merrill?
13: I was going with Monks. I was trying to help you out here.
14: Michael Monks.
13: You know what? You're dead to me. Turn your mic off.
4: And let's be clear. Shoot. Kayla's a bit of a pest, too.
14: Wow.
4: She's got an abusive streak.
13: Yeah.
4: She's not nice.
13: No.
14: This is all going to my HR report. Thank you. Thank you for saying it on air.
4: But think about when the power goes out. Mm-hmm. We've all experienced that. Mm-hmm. And have you ever had it for like a prolonged period?
13: Yes.
4: Like 2 days?
13: I grew up in the woods, yes.
4: The worst.
13: Yeah.
4: Like we're so wimpy now.
13: Yeah.
4: Now that is not the same as being out of your house completely. At least you have the comfort of familiarity, but it's very uncomfortable.
13: We were talking about crime in the last segment, and crime is down, everyone. Doesn't it feel like it? Just jump on that metro. There's no crime anymore. Ride the train. Head right out to Michael Monk's place. His neighborhood is clean now. You don't even see any graffiti in the fashion district anymore, do you?
4: You do. And
13: do you?
4: That, what it does, they don't quantify the vibes. Okay?
13: Which because the voters do.
4: If all of this data is accurate, fine.
13: The crime
4: we're
13: is
4: seeing,
13: dropping.
4: We're seeing this trend nationwide, and we have been for the past few years, that violent crimes are way down.
13: Yeah.
4: But if I walk outside, or if I get on the metro.
13: Still carry a knife on the metro?
4: My kid's going, little Lobito's with me all the time.
13: Yeah. Yeah.
4: Yeah. Francisco Torres does not play.
13: God, what I'd like to see you fight.
4: I don't know that I would win, but I do know you would bleed.
13: Okay.
4: Okay. So you're not leaving without a scar. You may kill me, but I will haunt you for the rest of your days.
13: So
4: what I'm saying is if the stats are true, fine. But if you are walking outside and you see a lunatic having a meltdown, you are intimidated by somebody who is doing drugs on the train. If your kid is going to school and some car is doing donuts in the middle of the intersection, that may not get reported. None of those things would get reported to be reflected, but it does not give you the sense of safety.
13: Right. So I don't feel safe.
4: You feel unsafe. You don't care what these stats say. You want to hear from a leader.
13: So what is the leadership doing about it? Because Mayor Bass, we got in trouble for talking about Mayor Bass being in Ghana.
4: Why?
13: Yeah. Listen.
15: Lads, you guys keep harping on Ghana, Ghana, Ghana, Ghana. Would it have been okay if she went to Italy? Would the vitriol have been less if she was somewhere in Europe?
13: No.
15: I guess going to Africa where we have sister cities is a problem from New Kentucky and wherever the hell you're the other guy from. Stop it.
13: No. I don't care where she went. We had a high fire warning and she left the country.
4: Yeah, I think it all would have been the same.
13: I don't. If she had been in Venice, we definitely would have called her an elite for hanging out in the rivers while the rest of us didn't have enough water to put out the fire.
4: She was specifically chosen by President Biden to be part of that delegation to watch the transfer of power among the leadership in Ghana because while she was a member of Congress, she worked closely on African-related
13: issues.
4: Don't
13: care. She's the mayor of a city that was under a massive red flag.
4: Agreed, but there was a reason. It wasn't random that Karen Bass was selected by the Biden administration. She was a friend of the administration and had connections to Africa.
13: He's trying to call us
4: from
13: racist.
4: A policy perspective. Oh, I understand.
13: Yeah.
4: Yeah, it's boring.
13: It's boring. Because, no, this is a leadership thing.
4: Yeah, racism exists. That allegation doesn't pass the smell test. Yeah,
13: no. In the meantime, the mayor does say she does care about us. She does care about
4: She's very pro-police. And that's the thing. I mean, you can criticize Karen Bass about numerous things, but she is not a defund the police type.
13: No.
4: She wants more officers, and she's in a difficult position, a lot of it her own making as a policy maker, because the city does not have the money to bring on the number of officers the department itself says it wants.
13: Yeah.
4: So she has a stated goal in this budget cycle not to let it fall any farther behind.
13: So the city council did approve the budget, which is just shy of $15 billion, and that includes hiring 510 more LA police officers. So that's great.
4: Except
13: that barely keeps up with the number of people who are going to be lost through
4: attrition, they call it. That is the number of people who are retiring, or maybe they go to another department, or they just leave law enforcement altogether. Basically, they leave the LAPD. So when you bring on 500 new officers, you think, oh, great, maybe a couple more could be walking the streets of this particularly challenged neighborhood. No.
13: You basically have to hire 1,000 in order to get your 500, is what you're saying.
4: That's right. Right.
13: Yeah.
4: Otherwise, it kind of evens out. And that's exactly the stated goal of this budget. The LA City Council has adopted Mayor Bass's proposed $14.9 billion budget. This one was not as contentious as last year, where they were facing a $1 billion shortfall and the potential of 1,600 layoffs of city employees, including civilian workforce within the LAPD. This time was different. There was the same number of hearings and all that, but this passed 12-1. I think only Councilwoman Tracy Park voted against it. She was upset about funding for the fire department and homeless camp cleanups, that there wasn't enough money for those things.
13: So now we're going to get some of that, and maybe somebody's going to clean up the graffiti in Michael's neighborhood. But I will say this. This is really we're close. We have to start ramping up hiring for the Olympics now.
4: Yeah, I mean, they've been saying that.
13: Right. And next year is going to be, once they pass the budget next year, that's going to
4: too
13: be
4: late,
13: because it's going to take about 6 months to find to get people through the vetting process to even get to the academy, and then about 6 months to get through the academy.
4: There is one neat trick that put a cop on the ground immediately in Los Angeles, and that is if it is a police officer who is coming from a different department. So you have to create a culture and an incentive package that makes the LAPD an attractive place to work.
13: Yeah, I have two issues with that. One, who wants to work for the city of Los Angeles? I mean, the police department, right?
4: You can make a nice living.
13: Well, then the other issue I have with that is I don't like departments poaching from one another, right? Because what if that's me? What if I'm in San Bernardino and they're poaching sheriff's deputies from San Bernardino, right? From the county. Like, okay, now it's my problem. Now I got to go find more people. I got to hire more people. Like, I'm glad you were able to poach my guy. I'm glad he's making more money and he's happy where he is, but, or gal, I don't want to be sexist, but now it's you basically just moved your problem to somebody else's jurisdiction. I don't like that.
4: It is strange when the private sector market type economics affect public sector employment, yeah, right? But it's true, because you do hear various departments talk about why they need certain pay increases or different benefits in order
13: to keep up with. Yeah,
4: especially in a time like this where departments need more people and they don't want the delay of 6 months of academy.
13: True.
4: If I can get a guy who can go.
13: Or gal. Don't be sexist.
4: I want a lateral hire, they call them. I want a lateral hire. If I'm an LA hiring guy, I want the Burbank cop who's ready to get right in the car and go.
13: God, can you imagine being a Burbank cop? Would you leave for L.A.? Hey, things are going pretty great.
4: Hey, pay was better. Benefits were better. Retirement was better.
13: You go work around, you go hassle people at Skid Row and
4: MacArthur Park. I might get the Brentwood beat.
13: You might. Coming off Burbank, I don't want to see hard crime. I want to go to the Brentwood
4: beat. I'll be at the Country Mart.
13: All right, you see the smoke, you smell the smoke, and now you get to pay for the smoke. California homeowners being told that insurance has to cost more because the danger is so real. But the bill for your home insurance is climbing way faster than inflation. The fire premium next. Monks and Merrill, KFI AM 640. We're live everywhere on the iHeartRadio. I'm Deborah Mark, live from the KFI 24-hour newsroom.
16: Fire authorities in Orange County say while the worst-case scenario of a catastrophic explosion of a chemical tank in Garden Grove is over, there are still other risks that they're watching out for. Orange County Fire Authority Interim Chief T.J. McGovern tells KTLA they're looking out for a possible smaller fire, explosion, or a leak.
17: Now we're concerned with the temperature in the tank. So from the process over the last couple of nights, we're removing the outer layer, getting rid of the insulation in there, and we're getting more water curtains directly on there.
16: About 16,000 people are still under evacuation orders due to concerns about the compromised chemical storage tank. Police in Garden Grove have confirmed 7 arrests during the ongoing evacuation. Sergeant Nick Jensen says one of the arrests was for looting.
18: It was one individual that was inside of a side yard or the backyard of a residence committing a theft.
16: The other 6 arrests were for prowling and drug-related crimes. Jensen says police are patrolling neighborhoods in the evacuation area that remains. Firefighters across Southern California have nearly surrounded all four major wildfires that threatened homes and properties last week. The largest is the nearly 18,400-acre Santa Rosa Island fire. That one is 97% surrounded. The nearly 2,200-acre fire in Simi Valley, which destroyed one home, is 90% surrounded. And two wildfires in Riverside County are also almost out. Consumer confidence has fallen slightly as gas prices have stayed high and inflation remained elevated. ABC's Jim Ryan says the Conference Board's Consumer Confidence Index slipped 0.7 points this month to 93.1.
19: Which is lower than the April number, but better than economists were expecting. Analysts at the Conference Board say the low reading on current conditions is tempered by consumers' expectations that things will be better 6 months from now.
16: Gas prices have soared to a nationwide average of $4.49 a gallon from $2.98 just before the war started at the end of February and have been at or above $4.50 a gallon for nearly all of May. And of course, we know the prices here in California are crazy. Shares of Ferrari have fallen sharply after the company unveiled its first fully electric car. The Luce, which translates as light, doesn't look like a typical Ferrari and comes out as other luxury car makers have scaled back EV plans because of weak demand. It can do 0 to 60 in around 2.5 seconds and has a maximum speed of about 192 miles per hour. It costs around $640,000. Southland weather from KFI, cloudy tomorrow with patchy drizzle in the morning, then partly cloudy in the afternoon. Highs low to upper 60s, metro LA, the beaches and the IE, windy for the IE, mid 60s in the valleys, 50s to low 60s and windy with a chance of showers in the high desert, upper 60s inland OC. Right now it's 66 in San Juan Capistrano and it's 70 in Stanton. Crash on the 710 in Long Beach.
20: That's heading southbound. Looks like CHP has reopened all lanes after having them all shut down. That's in between Pacific Coast Highway and Anaheim Street. So everything over to the right shoulder, still seeing a bit of slowing backed up from Del Amo. And in Culver City, 405 southbound just before the 90, there's a stall that has the left lane block that's slowing you down from about Santa Monica Boulevard. And we have a three-car wreck in Anaheim, 91 eastbound at Harbor Boulevard, taking up the left lane. You'll see traffic jamming up at the 5. With Southern California's most accurate traffic reports, I'm Pedro Moreno.
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13: 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I'm Chris Merrill. He's Michael Monks. 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And never miss a moment of Michael Monks and his admissions on air of all the people that he's killed in that day. Just one last week, though.
4: That's just a weak rebuttal from a notorious animal slayer.
13: What are we at right now? You've not admitted to harming any animals. I had to dispatch a raccoon that was rabid and covered in porcupine quills, but I'm being maligned as a...
4: I think we can all understand a mercy killing of an animal. It's the fact that you strangled it with your bare hands that makes everybody here uncomfortable.
13: But then last week, you ran over a woman and then drove away.
4: I backed into her car.
13: But then today, I ran over a dude.
4: Yeah. And we're wanted away. Men.
13: I think I'm ahead of you on the violence scale at this point.
4: No question.
13: Yeah.
4: I just look at you.
13: I think I'm there. what's happening with the insurance price? I see the fare plan is getting more expensive. CBS LA was talking about
4: that. Already the worst insurance plan it seems that anybody could get, and it just keeps getting worse.
16: The fare plan received approval from the state for a 29.1% increase effective in October.
4: That's a 29%.
13: Okay. So the fare plan, or the insurer of last resort, because it's super expensive, nobody can afford it. Basically, if State Farm drops you, and you still want to have insurance to cover your home in case of a wildfire, the state would say, yeah, you can buy it from us, but the rates suck. It's kind of like, you ever have Cobra?
4: Oh, exactly. That's what I was trying to think of. What is that, right? What is that like?
13: Cobra! If you leave your job, you can pay for all of your insurance out of pocket. That's Cobra.
4: You might as well not have insurance.
13: Exactly. Exactly. So basically, you get the fare plan. The fare plan was always ridiculously expensive, and now it's 29% more expensive because regulators say, well, you know, what are we going to do?
4: It's increasingly not the insurer of last resort. It is the insurer of only resort.
13: It's the only one you
4: more
13: can get.
4: And more homeowners across California.
31: That's a lot of money when you think about it, because we've always paid more.
32: How long have you lived here?
33: Since 99.
16: Alice Wesson lives next door. She also has a fair plan policy, as do most of her neighbors in the Cheney neighborhood of Altadena.
33: About 42, 43 homes in this area. Of those, 11 survived.
16: A community devastated by the Eaton fire and now fearful of being hit a second time by an increase in insurance premiums.
33: Raising rates when people are struggling to survive is just, to me, seems cruel.
16: But the news...
13: It does seem cruel. All right.
4: especially now, in the wake of not just the wildfires in LA County last year, but the other recent ones that have taken place in counties up and down California in the past 5 or 6, 10 years.
13: But isn't that the evidence that proves the case?
4: Maybe.
13: I mean, it's cruel to do that. It feels cruel anyway, to do that to someone who just either they lost their home or they're one of the 11 that didn't in that neighborhood. They said, what was it, 11 out of the 42 or 43 homes survived. But isn't that evidence that, okay, well, we're going to have to raise rates because look, this entire neighborhood just got wiped out. I mean, what else can you do about it? I was taking a look at some of the other insurance companies that have raised rates. Remember we talked last week? Did we make mention of Farmers Insurance raising their rate by only 1.5%?
4: Yeah, everyone thought that was very nice of them.
13: Yeah, considering State Farm was fighting for their 17%. Now we find out the state itself is increasing by 30%.
4: Much higher than all of the private insurers.
13: Right.
4: Now, I don't know if this puts them on par with them as far as like a premium payment, though. We're talking percentages rather than raw numbers here. So is
13: I think they were already higher. AAA SoCal going up 6.9%. California Casualty 6.9%. Horace Mann 8.5%. Who else is USAA 6.9%. Mercury 6.9%.
4: Well, those are the ones that have been requested. We reached out to the insurance commissioner's office in Sacramento and asked them to come on last week, and they wouldn't come on. They sent us a statement.
13: Yeah.
4: And basically what they're saying is the January 2025 LA wildfires pressure tested new regulations that have been implemented. That's their term, word. Pressure tested.
13: Pressure tested.
4: They say, unlike...
13: You know what you need to pressure test? Valves at chemical tanks in Garden Grove. You don't pressure test the insurance industry.
4: They say, unlike in past disasters, we did not experience rate spikes and mass non-renewals. Okay?
13: Yeah, but we did.
4: He says, as of May 2026, this is a spokesperson, Michael Soler from the... State Insurance Commissioner's Office. As of May, this month, 9 insurance groups have sought rate increases of 6.9% or less. He says that's the same as thousands approved by past insurance commissioners, but with the commitment to stay and grow. They say that is a first in California history. So that is, I guess, somewhat significant because what we were hearing is that insurers are like, we got to get out of here.
13: Yeah.
4: So you need them to stay. And like, well, we'll stay, but we have to raise our rates a significant amount. Like, no, please don't do that. So you are seeing 6.9% increases from AAA NorCal, USAA, and Mercury, 6.8% from Pacific Specialty, and that 1.5% from Farmers. The ones you mentioned are requested pending approval. California Casualty wants to go up 6.9, Horace Mann up 8.5, Travelers up 2.7, and AAA SoCal up 6.9.
13: And then State Farm got their 17%, right? Yeah, they got approval for an interim 17% homeowners rate increase. That was effective last year.
4: Yeah, it is a tough situation.
13: So this is so far above inflation that it's getting to the point where you have a number of people who are going, I can't afford to rebuild my home in California. My insurance didn't pay me enough to rebuild my home in California. And even if I could rebuild my home in California, I can't afford the new insurance rates that go into my newly rebuilt home. Imagine if you had a place in Altadena that you bought years ago and you paid $400,000 for it. It just burns and it's worth $2 million as it burns. The insurance company isn't giving you $2 million. And even if they did, is that even going to cover the cost of permits? By the way, wait until you hear about that. You want to talk about payouts.
4: Oh, the Eaton fire.
13: Oh!
4: Yeah.
13: Oh!
4: Residents in Altadena. They're getting paid out by SoCal Edison, the company that may have likely caused that big fire.
13: Oh, wait until you hear this.
4: The amount folks are getting. Gosh. As Monks and Merrill wraps up on this Tuesday after this update from Deborah Marr of KFI 24-hour
13: Newsroom.
4: Oh, my
13: gosh.
16: Here is the latest. Thousands of people are returning to their homes in Garden Grove. And candidate for mayor of L.A., Spencer Pratt, is accusing Mayor Bass of violating election laws. We'll have more at the top of the hour. Southland weather from KFI, partly cloudy tomorrow, highs 50s and 60s. This report brought to you by Adam Miller for mayor. 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Crash on the 60 in Diamond Bar.
0: That's heading eastbound just before Lemon Avenue with the carpool and three left lanes are blocked off. It's causing some heavy traffic from about Azusa Avenue. As you travel southbound on the 605 in Whittier, approaching Rose Hills Road, you're looking at brake lights from there. It stays slow until you get to about the 105. And in Anaheim, the 91 eastbound right at Harbor Boulevard, a crash there. Three cars involved, left lanes taken away, slowing you down from Beach Boulevard. With Southern California's most accurate traffic reports, I'm Pedro Moreno.
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14: Krispy Kreme customers who were caught up in the company's 2024 data breach may be eligible for cash payouts. The company has agreed to a $1.6 million settlement after hackers accessed personal information, including social security numbers and financial data. If you received an official notice, you can file for a $75 payment with no proof, or up to $3,500 if you have documented losses. The deadline to file a claim is June 22nd, and the deadline to opt out or object is June 6th. Consumers can submit claims online through the settlement administrator's website. New Yorkers getting a shot at low-priced World Cup tickets. Scott Pringle reports.
15: Mayor Mamdani says his administration wants to give people a shot at the tournament who could not otherwise afford it. So the mayor says he was able to partner with the World Cup New York-New Jersey host committee. He got a hold of 1,000 tickets at $50 each.
11: We are making sure that working people will not be priced out of the game that they helped to create.
15: The discounted tickets will be available to New York City residents through a lottery. The city will provide free bus transportation to MetLife Stadium to those who win the lottery. 8 World Cup matches are being played outside the city at MetLife.
14: Police officers in Flat Rock, Michigan spent part of their day last week doing someone else's job after an Amazon delivery driver quit mid-shift and just left boxes scattered along the street.
12: We just had an Amazon delivery, but we're pretty sure the Amazon driver maybe just quit her job, but she threw there's cartons and packages all in the road in front of our house, so I don't know if that's something you guys come take care of.
14: Police Chief Steve McKinchick.
17: So I had him have the officers divide them up, and they went, knocked on the doors, and delivered them.
14: And with the long weekend behind us, the summer travel season has officially started. Molly Prescott at Portland International Airport says be prepared. There are 3 days in August when travel is heaviest.
18: The 20th, 23rd, and 27th. So that's a Thursday, Sunday, and a Thursday. Thursdays are going to be looking like some of our busiest days in August.
14: I'm Monica Nelson with your consumer and business news.
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4: 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Let's wrap up the show so we can get home and try again tomorrow.
13: Yeah, good plan. It's
4: this has been feeling like a Monday. A Monday of a Tuesday, isn't it?
13: It sure does.
4: Yeah. Long weekend was very nice.
13: SoCal Edison put out... was tripping out about this. SoCal Edison puts out this, braggadocious PR release that says that they have paid out more than 1,200 Eaton Fire claimants through their voluntary wildfire recovery compensation program, which is basically sign here, don't sue us. We'll give you some money. So they've paid out 1,200 people a total of $175 million. And you go, my goodness.
4: That's a lot of money.
13: That's a lot of money.
4: And it is.
13: They've paid out $175 million. They've helped out 1,200 Eaton Fire victims.
4: Get your calculator.
13: Yeah, okay. So I'm going to do some calculations here. That equates to $145,834,000
4: per claimant.
13: Claimant,
4: right. That's...
13: Do you remember last week we did a story about the guy, maybe it was a week before, it was about the guy that was, he was trying to rebuild, and he said that the permitting... And the utility connections cost him over $100,000, almost $150,000.
4: And you'd think a government wanting to help a community rebuild would probably waive a lot of that.
13: Yeah, why would you do that? Some of them may be doing that. And there are some recovery monies that are going to be available for some of those things. But
4: if they're not available right now and you have to do it out of pocket, hoping to be reimbursed at some point,
13: that's exactly right.
4: Risk. And that's what you're hearing from Spencer Pratt from the Palisades fire, right. Is I can't do any of the stuff I need to do to get my house rebuilt until I get the check.
13: Right.
4: He doesn't have that kind of cash on hand.
13: LA County Recovery's frequently asked questions says that homeowners are responsible for lateral connections to underground utilities, including sewer, gas, water, and power within the public right of way. So I want you to think about this. Many people are signing settlements and they're saying, okay, I'm going to take your $145,000 and I promise not to sue you for burning my house down. And then they have to turn around and take that $145,000 and give it right back to SoCal Edison to reconnect their new home that they have to rebuild.
4: Well, is that necessarily true? Because I wonder if there's any data out there for the folks who are like, I'm done here. I'm done in this location, so I'm going to sell the land to whatever developer or investor wants it, even though that's kind of frowned upon by neighbors. I'm going to sell this land. Mm-hmm. And on top of the money that I'll get from selling the land, I'm also going to take $150 from SoCal Edison and start my life, you know, somewhere else.
13: I think for lots of people, when you start penciling out the numbers, you go, okay, I could rebuild. Best case, it's going to cost me $800,000 to rebuild the house. And that's, I own the land already. So $800,000 or $500,000, whatever it's going to be. I don't know that I'm going to get that much from my insurance company. I'm still waiting for the insurance company to cut me a check. Your point about Spencer Pratt and the Palisades fire. And then in this case, SoCal Edison comes by and says $145,000. You go, what? You know what? I'm going to sell my lot for $300,000. I'm going to take my $500,000 or $600,000 payout from the insurance company. I'm going to take $150,000 from there. All of a sudden you got $1 million. Yeah. You got $1 million and $1 million goes a long way in Provo.
4: That's it. It won't go a long way in Southern California.
13: Goes a long way in Tucson.
4: But if you're looking to restart, not only can you buy a good-sized house with that in most other large cities in the country.
13: Yeah.
4: I mean, when you think of the Cincinnati's of the world, your money's going to go a long way, and you could survive off the leftover money after paying your house in cash.
13: Right.
4: You got 3-4 years of runway to figure out what the next chapter of your life is in that new community. No question about it. And I think the urgency for a lot of these folks who lost everything. And I know some of these people who have settled didn't lose all of it, but they did suffer some damage.
13: Which is why the average payout is just an average.
4: There's going to be some people got some more.
13: Right.
4: But if I got $145,000, I'm probably weighing this. Take the $145,000 now or get involved in a prolonged litigation at the hopes that maybe I could get 10 times this amount.
13: Yeah.
4: But when? When does the litigation end? Not just in the first round, when you win in the first round of civil court.
13: Could be talking decades.
4: Appeals. Mm-hmm. Because SoCal Edison is probably not going to want to pay out billions.
13: No.
4: And that's why they want you to settle with them now.
13: They're happy to pay their lawyers millions if it saves them billions.
4: I can imagine the emotional toll is heavy on these folks when you have years and years and maybe even multiple generations in a home in a place like Altadena. But what's the best case scenario for me right now? My home, pile of rubble, now just a dirt lot, the entire street, a dirt lot. I don't know how long it's going to take, not just to rebuild my home, but this community.
13: This is what frustrates me about the justice system moves slowly. The insurance companies are going to try to fight and say, well, we don't know if we need to pay you. You might need to sue the power company for that. It might not be an insurance claim. Could be a civil suit that you have to go through. No. If you're State Farm, Farmers, AAA, whomever is Mercury, whomever is insuring, pay the claim. And then you go sue. Because you're the ones that, with all the money for your high-powered lawyers that can battle up against SoCal Edison's high-powered lawyers. I don't have high-powered lawyer money in my pocket to go fight for these things. And I think in many cases, that's what they depend on. So they're going to have their slick-suited lawyer come to you, and they're going to go, do you really want to wait? Huh? Do you have the money for a high-powered lawyer? Because we do. So why don't you just take this check for $150,000, and it all goes away right now. Just sign right there.
4: I don't know. I'd be
13: tempted to take the money and
4: agreed.
13: Move.
4: It sounds like a pittance. You know, in the grand scheme, because
13: it is, especially when you have to give it back if you want to rebuild.
4: If you're staying there, yeah, you need this money, and that's really not fair at all.
13: I need the money to give to the utility company to reconnect my new power.
4: Yeah, that's
13: garbage.
4: But if I'm looking to, like, restart my life, even here in Southern California, if I'm going to make it work somewhere else and just need the down payment on whatever piece of property I'm going to get next, if I want to start in a ready-made house, in a ready-made community, this isn't that bad of a deal. It's not the deal they should get. This settlement is much lower than what they would probably win if they go through the legal process.
13: But I also think SoCal Edison can leverage that and then go, listen.
4: That is what they're doing.
13: We're going to give you enough money that you can go to Elko, Nevada and live high on the hog.
4: Where?
13: Elko. Metropolis.
4: Is it a nice place?
13: No. No.
4: Okay.
13: I had a friend that lived there once. You know what he did? Moved.
4: Yeah.
13: Yeah.
4: Yeah. Yeah. But I mean, if you've got somebody saying, hey, Milwaukee's nice this time of year. It's a fine town.
13: Milwaukee is nice this
4: it's
13: time.
4: It's a fine town.
13: Yeah. You don't want to be there in January.
4: Got $1 million in your pocket? You get a nice place.
13: You get a nice place.
4: Hey, let's wrap this up. This was fun.
13: Good. Thank God.
4: Good. Welcome back to the work week.
13: Completely drained.
4: A shortened week after a long weekend. We're going to get through it. No, it was actually quite fun.
13: If you missed it, you better get the podcast because it was an absolute disaster.
4: 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No charge at all. Take us home, Chris. Take us home.
13: The godfather of talk radio, the great John Cobalt, steps into the padded room next. 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
2: Some are back home. I'm Deborah Mark, live from the KFI 24-hour newsroom. Thousands of people are returning to their homes in Garden Grove after authorities reduced the evacuation zone around a failing chemical tank. The danger of a major leak or explosion at GKN Aerospace has been eliminated, but officials say a smaller leak or explosion is still a possibility. Garden Grove Mayor Stephanie Klopfenstein says it is going to take some time for things to get back to normal.
16: I know how much this incident has disrupted your daily life for so many families. Residents have been displaced from their homes. Businesses have been impacted. and I am relieved that many of you will be able to return home.
2: The temperature of the chemical in the tank is holding steady at 92 degrees, and crews are working to neutralize materials in two adjacent tanks. The San Diego Food Bank has started putting together food and other things for people affected by the evacuation orders. It says operations at the Community Action Partnership of Orange County and the OC Food Bank have been interrupted, so its staff and volunteers are gathering 3,500 food boxes for Orange County's Senior Food Program, as well as diapers and other supplies for impacted families and community members. Candidate for mayor of L.A., Spencer Pratt, is accusing Mayor Bass of violating election laws by engaging in illegal electioneering. He cites a video in which Bass appears to be campaigning next to a ballot drop box. Under state law, candidates are prohibited from campaigning within 100 feet of polling places. Pratt says in the video, Bass meets with supporters as they drop off ballots at a drop box. In response, Bass's campaign team says Pratt's just mad that his supporters are AI cartoons and they have real people. Almost half of parents with young kids in California say they have trouble getting enough food.
5: It's the highest rate since Stanford began surveying parents of kids under six about food insecurity in July 2024. Researchers consider a family food insecure if they answer yes to at least two of the following statements from the U.S. Department of Agriculture, including the food you bought didn't last and you didn't have money to buy more, you can't afford balanced meals, you eat less because there wasn't enough money, and you were hungry but didn't eat because there wasn't enough money for food. Mark Rauner, KFI News.
2: A woman running for state superintendent has criticized the California Interscholastic Federation for allowing boys to compete as girls in the upcoming track and field finals in Clovis.
19: Sonia Shaw is the Chino Valley School Board president.
20: We actually have three boys that will be competing. That is mind-boggling. It's diabolical, should never be happening.
19: Shaw is taking issue with CIF allowing biological males to compete in girls' sports.
20: As the state superintendent, I will be putting the smack down and saying, we're not going to do this. For me, that's a day one issue that we can resolve.
19: The Department of Justice is currently suing California over what they call Title IX violations. Jason Campidonia, KFI News.
2: A federal court has temporarily blocked Alabama's plan to use congressional districts that could help Republicans. The state argues maps drawn by the legislature in 2023 should be used in future elections. The NAACP and other voting rights groups say those maps discriminate against black voters, and they want maps created by the courts in 2024 to remain in place. President Trump says he is perfect.
21: At least physically. The oldest person ever elected president says everything checked out perfectly for his fourth physical exam of his second term. It comes after months of talk about skin discoloration behind his ear, bruises on his hands, severely swollen ankles, and allegations of falling asleep during meetings. The White House says the discolored skin was from cream. The bruises were from shaking hands and hitting a table. The swollen ankles were from veins not sending blood to the heart properly. The White House denies him falling asleep during meetings and instead says he's slowly blinking. Michael Crozier, KFI News.
2: Southland weather from KFI, cloudy tomorrow, patchy drizzle in the morning, then it will be partly cloudy in the afternoon. Highs low to upper 60s for metro LA, the beaches and the IE, windy in the IE, mid 60s in the valleys, 50s to low 60s and windy with a chance of showers in the high desert, upper 60s inland OC. Right now, 68 in Dana Point, 70 in Anaheim, 67 Diamond Bar, it's 66 in Simi Valley. 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The Dow closed down 118, S&P 500 up 46, NASDAQ up 312. Stuck big rig on the 5 in Elysian Park.
22: So this one's on the northbound side before Stadium Way, and it's the 3 left lanes that are blocked. It lost a bunch of rolls of sheet metal, and also blocked is the 110 North connector to the 5 North. You can't make that transition. That North 5 stacking up all the way out of Commerce away from Washington, and the southbound side already slowing out of Burbank from Olive as you continue all the way to the scene of this mess. Now in Diamond Bar, a crash on the 60 eastbound before Lemon Avenue. Carpool, 3 left lanes blocked, and that's a tough drive all the way from Hacienda Boulevard. We're also looking at Anaheim, eastbound 91, loading up already from the 57 freeway to Green River. With Southern California's most accurate traffic reports, I'm Angel Martinez.
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31: 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John Cobalt Show. We are on from 3 to 6 every day, and then after 6 o'clock, John Cobalt Show on demand on the iHeart app. That's the podcast, and that's where you listen to whatever you missed. And welcome. I feel like we'd be gone for 2 weeks. That was a very long, slow Memorial Day weekend. But we are back, and we have to speed up quickly because a week from today is Election Day for the primary here in California. All the political offices, although obviously many people have already voted, but there's a lot of people who like to vote in a booth, and there's a lot of people who don't know what to do. So if you're among those who don't know what to do, that's where the official voter guide comes in. That's right. My own voter guide. Back by popular demand, apparently some of you were getting really ornery that we hadn't put our list of this. I wouldn't call them suggestions. These are requirements. If you consider yourself an intelligent, informed voter, then these choices are the only choices you can make. KFIAM640.com/voter guide. All right, that's on my page. 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Now, we've also put it on all the social media platforms as well. So if you want, you'll find it easily. If you don't care, then you don't care. But like I said, these are requirements, not suggestions. Let me take just a few seconds to bat away all the niggling complaints and criticisms or questions. It is not everything that you could vote on with the ballot. First of all, there's no judges. I have no idea how to vote for judges, okay? There's too many of them. It seems to be an absurd system. You just have random names in front of you by the dozens. I have no time for this. Now, I realize they're really important, but I have no time for this. I will say, generally, never vote for somebody who describes themselves as
3: Democratic socialist?
31: A democratic socialist would be a good start. Yeah, democratic socialist. You don't want somebody who works for
3: Public defender.
31: Public defender. Good Lord, that's what it is. The hell, I'm got Joe Bidening out here. A public defender. Because I thought about this driving in. When I was driving in, I had the name of the thing. Public defender, okay? You don't want a civil rights advocate. You see civil rights, public defender, any of that. You don't want that as a judge, okay? That means I'm going to let everybody out. That's what that means. If somebody says they're a prosecutor, that's good. It means they put bad guys in jail. If somebody is a public defender or a civil rights advocate or any combination, any variation of that, no, no, and no. It means they'll look at them,

0: and story and just the whole concept that crime has plummeted. Would you say crime has plummeted?
1: Absolutely not.
0: I don't know anybody who would say that. In fact, I was with a group of people over the weekend and everybody was mocking this concept. And I don't know why. And the thing is, it's not just Lee Borgini. I don't know how many editors he's got now, because it's almost not fair to pick on the LA Times. They're such a shriveled shell. They're such a desiccated husk of what they used to be. They used to have 1,000 employees. They had more reporters and editors and all kinds of journalists. And now it's really been reduced to being a lazy college lefty blog. There's almost nothing to it, but it still has the nameplate. So people go, oh, the LA Times. You know, it's like those old British families, and they have their coat of arms, and maybe they used to be a lord or a baron or something like that. And it turns out they're broke. They have half the family is now drunk or drug addicted, but they have their coat of arms, right? And they still have their title. And so people go, oh, look at that! It's Lord Mountchester there. Isn't that wonderful? And the guy's a child molester. Oh, kind of like Prince Andrew. There's a lot of those guys in Britain. Big titles, and, you know, they chase young girls. And that's what the LA Times is. So this Lee Borgini wrote, homicides in Los Angeles are down to levels not seen since the 1960s. Neighborhoods once awash in gang violence now sometimes go weeks, even months, without a shooting. And follow-home robberies and street takeovers that captured the public's attention in recent years have largely subsided. By many measures, the city is safer than it has been in generations. And yet voters following L.A.'s hotly contested mayoral race might think the opposite. And do you know the first expert they go to embellish their point? Mike Bonin. Seriously. Who was my councilman for many years and turned the west side of Los Angeles into the most disgusting, foul, sewer-like cesspool that I have ever lived in my life, because he embraced and encouraged all the mental patients and the vagrants to run amok and live in the streets. And he was kicked out of office because eventually the zombies that live on my side of town who voted for him reflexively because he was a good liberal finally woke up and said, oh my God, it's disgusting here. It's scary. Of course, we weren't the only district that way. It's just that normally the West Side wasn't like that. Which brings me to my point about this nonsense. Homicides are down to the lowest levels since the 60s. Homicides largely in Los Angeles have been a function of gangs who have largely killed one another. Even when crime was at its height in Los Angeles, I wasn't afraid of the homicide rates because I didn't go into the neighborhoods where the gang members were. The gang members shot and killed each other because they were fighting over drugs and turf. I didn't go near their turf. I had no interest in those neighborhoods. There was nothing there for me. So I didn't go, therefore I wasn't afraid. They could carry on about those statistics all they want. It never had an effect on my life when it was high, and it doesn't have an effect on my life when it was low. What has an effect are the tens of thousands of drug-addicted zombies and mental patients that are running amok. And those people commit many crimes a day, none of them reported. Let me start with the obvious. And I've got to take a break, but this will continue for a while. So strap yourself in. Because, I mean, I've had it with this propaganda. The homeless start 17,000 fires a year in Los Angeles. You can go look it up. 17,000 times are barely funded, it's half funded. Our half funded fire department has to show up at a vagrant fire, a bum fire. 17,000 times, none of those are reported as crimes. Every one of them is a crime. I've got more. We got to take a break. Deborah Mark, live in the KFI 24-hour newsroom.
1: Many people are heading home or have actually gone home after authorities eased evacuation orders in Garden Grove. An Amber Alert is in effect for a 5-year-old girl taken from South LA by a guy who allegedly killed her mother. We'll have more at the bottom of the hour, heading over to the 134 next.
0: You know about Berna. They want to get you prepared for summer now.

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1: From the Odoo.com Weather Center, Odoo, the only business software you need. Partly cloudy tomorrow, windy in some spots, highs 50s and 60s. 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Crash on the 134 Griffith Park.
2: This one was blocking for just a couple of minutes on the eastbound side of the 134 at Forest Lawn. Everything's off to the shoulder now. We're still seeing delays out of Burbank getting away from Buena Vista. Let's also check out Norwalk on the 605 northbound right at the 105. It's a wreck. Middle lane is where it landed. We're trying to roll these guys to the shoulder, but that drive is loading up all the way from Rosecrans Avenue. And then also out to Diamond Bar with this crash on the 60 eastbound before Lemon Avenue. Carpool, three left lanes blocked. Delays from Hacienda Boulevard. With Southern California's most accurate traffic reports, I'm Angel Martinez.
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0: 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Okay, where was I? Oh, yes. Libor Janey has written a preposterous piece of excrement in the LA Times with the headline says that crime rates have plummeted and the people in Los Angeles government don't understand why the public is so upset. And they quote one of the biggest bozo losers, former LA City Councilman Mike Bonin, who said this is proof of how Bass and the other candidates on the left have failed to change the prevailing narratives that the city is unsafe. I don't know why Mike Bonin gets so aroused over half-naked, screaming, drug-addicted vagrants. Maybe because he used to be one. He used to be a vagrant. He used to be face down in the park. He was a bad drug addict. I forget what his drug was. And so he lived like these guys and has an unending affection for them and tried to, which quickly became an infection of the entire district. And he was just a horrendous, horrendous. And he also was just an obnoxious and condescending a-hole. Because I saw it up close at a meeting. I had a run-in with him at a meeting. Very dismissive. But let me go back to the LA Times. So they claim crime rates are at record lows. Why is that the subject of the mayor's race? Quote Mike Bonin for support. Now, 48 hours later, on May 26th, that's today, 48 hours later, they have a second story at the top of their front page. Downtown LA businesses demand attention from the mayor's race. What could this be? Notice that's kind of a generic headline. Demand attention. Oh, look at this. Downtown LA business owners say crime and neglect are driving away customers as the primary looms. Nearly 1,000 businesses left downtown in 2024. 1,000? How's that possible? Wait a second. 2 days ago, you said, hey, it's never been better. Now you're telling me that 1,000 left? They're all suffering the same delusion? They're all imagining that there's vagrant zombies and mental patients and drug addicts? They're imagining this who are committing crimes all day? Spencer Pratt says, and they quote him, said the thousands of drug-related calls that emergency officials respond to every month have to be treated as crimes, which is what they are. And he becomes mayor. He's going to order the police and fire chiefs to treat every encampment as a grave disability zone. They are committing crimes, and they are gravely disabled. When you are face down on the sidewalk like Mike Bonin used to be, and you can't function, you have, and that grave disability is important because Pratt says it opens up a law for the cops to force these people into treatment. Get to that another time. But back to the, and by the way, I should credit these two writers for printing the truth, unlike Libor Janey, Roger Vincent and Itza Luna. They say 1,000 businesses left downtown. Offices are almost 40% empty. And there are shuttered storefronts across key districts. Yes, I drive down Wilshire Boulevard on the west side every day, several times a day. It's endless, the number of storefronts that have shut down. What was interesting is they used to blame COVID for this, but apparently after the first run of the COVID lockdown, things leveled out from 2021 to 2023. Then the number of businesses that have bolted has shot up over the last 2 years. 1,000 in 2024 alone. I guess they don't have statistics for 2025. Downtown zip codes have regularly reported the highest number of closures. And 40% of the offices are empty, like I mentioned. And it, according to the LA Times, many large companies have shrunk their offices or given up on downtown. Deloitte, KPMG, those are accounting firms, a financial services company, Wedbush Securities, moved from a prominent office tower to Pasadena. A lot of businesses went to Century City, where it's still civilized there. 40% of the office space in the financial district, functionally empty. 30% of the real retail space for stores and restaurants, vacant. Average attendance in office buildings is around 48%. One of the lowest rates in the country. Because even among those who haven't, whose companies haven't moved out, the employees don't show up anymore because they're terrified. Starting with government employees. Karen Bass has never required government employees outside of her own staff to show up. So it's destroyed all the businesses. Then they talked to some business people here who described just how horrific it is. So again, how can the LA Times and this Libor Janey character say crime has plummeted, and then 2 days later, 1,000 businesses left downtown primarily because of crime and the crimes committed by the crazy homeless people? That's 48 hours apart. And what's frustrating is the public does not have many sources to gather information that they need to vote properly. I'd use your eyes, actually, because that's what I do. I use my eyes and I say, well, whoever's running this place is an incompetent lunatic. So I'm voting for everybody else. It's a good idea to vote against every incumbent, especially in Los Angeles. All right, we got to take a break. Deborah Mark, live in the KFI 24-hour newsroom.
2: Authorities in Orange County say while the main threat of a compromised chemical tank in Garden Grove exploding is over, there is still a risk of a smaller explosion or leak. They say that's why there's still a smaller evacuation zone in place. Orange County Public Health Officer Dr. Regina Chinsio Kwong says that they know how frustrating it is for people in that zone.
1: please stay out of that zone. We're trying to protect you because we are trying to make sure that no one is in the zone where there's still potential for risk.
2: The Orange County Fire Authority says its crews are focused on continuing to neutralize tanks next to the leaking one and monitor its temperature to make sure it holds at 92 degrees. The news is brought to you by American Vision Windows. An Amber Alert is in effect for a 5-year-old girl taken from South L.A. by a man who allegedly killed her mother.
21: Daliza Fragoso is believed to be with the suspect, 44-year-old Ruben Fragoso. Investigators believe he killed the girl's mother before the kidnapping. The LAPD says the initial call related to the death investigation came in at about 1 o'clock Sunday afternoon. The girl was last seen at about 4 o'clock Sunday morning in Arlington Heights. The CHP issued an Amber Alert for Fragoso on Monday evening. Daniel Martindale, KFI News.
2: 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The Trump administration is suing the University of California. The U.S. Department of Justice alleges UC officials were deliberately indifferent to discrimination against Jewish and Israeli students at UCLA in the aftermath of the Hamas attack on Israel in October of 2023. The lawsuit says anti-Semitism reached a point where students were physically assaulted, hurt, excluded from campus, and deprived of educational opportunities because of their perceived Jewish or Israeli heritage. Iran says the U.S. has violated the ceasefire by launching what it calls self-defense strikes. ABC's Ian Pannell says the U.S. military targeted Iranian missile launchers and boats around the Strait of Hormuz.
22: The U.S. is saying that it acted in self-defense. It clearly perceived that there was a threat from the fast boats, from the missile launchers to U.S. forces in the region, especially U.S. naval forces.
2: Iran says it will retaliate. And voters in Texas are going to the polls to choose a Republican nominee for the U.S. Senate. President Trump has endorsed State Attorney General Ken Paxton over 3-term Senator John Cornyn, who is backed by Senate Republican leaders. ABC's Jim Ryan says they spent about $90 million on ads since last year.
23: Challenger Ken Paxton's war chest is filled with money from lesser-known but equally powerful donors who like his hard right leanings.
2: Today's runoff election is being held because no candidate got 50% of the vote in the state's March primary. The winner will face Democrat James Tallarico in November. Southland weather from KFI. It's going to be cloudy in the morning with patchy drizzle, then partly cloudy in the afternoon. Highs in the low to upper 60s for Metro LA, the beaches and the IE, windy for the IE. Mid 60s in the valleys, 50s to low 60s and windy with a chance of showers in the high desert, upper 60s inland OC. Right now, 67 in Laguna Woods and 63 in Rancho Santa Margarita. We're going back to the 60 in Diamond Bar.
24: All right, we've got some good news here for you on the eastbound 60 coming up at Lemon Avenue. Earlier wreck, it's history. All lanes are now open and traffic recovering away from 7th Avenue. Let's also take a look at another problem. Stall in Griffith Park, 134 eastbound before Forest Lawn. Left lane blocked. Delays out of Burbank getting away from Bob Hope Drive. And into Tustin, a wreck is wrapped on the 5. This is northbound right at the 55 freeway. It's all lanes are open here, but you still have a tough drive out of Irvine getting away from Jeffrey Road. Let's take a look at the Cajon Pass. It sure was tough over the past few days. Northbound is slowing down at the 215 merge to the 138, and southbound slowing out of the high desert from Ranchero Road all the way back to Cleghorn with Southern California's most accurate traffic reports. I'm Angel Martinez.
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0: 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Oh, and the Moist line is 877-MOIST-86, 877-MOIST-86 for Friday. 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That's not what people worry about. Street takeovers actually seem to be quite prevalent. They're just not reported as crimes, and all the crimes the homeless commit, people don't report it. For example, I mentioned this, that my wife was trying to take the dog to the vet. Guy takes a dump next to her rear tire as she's parking the car. After she parked the car, she can call the police to report crazy guy just publicly defecated because she was terrified. She had to get she and the dog inside the vet's office. There's thousands and thousands and thousands of those every day that don't get reported. Stop with your crime is down. It's propaganda. It's lies. It's all the left-wing progressive morons at the LA Times pushing this. In fact, let me read from the article 2 days later again. Downtown LA businesses say crime is driving away customers. 1,000 businesses left downtown in 2024. If you go deeper into the crime, deeper into the story, it says downtown businesses say their neighborhoods are experiencing the most extreme examples of the issues that are at the core of the race: crime, homelessness, and dilapidated infrastructure. The city and county officials are not doing enough to make the downtown safe. They want an end to outdoor drug use and homelessness. Well, it's exactly the opposite of the article on Saturday. Exactly the opposite. Instead, in the first article, it's like, well, Mike Bonin, that we've failed to change the prevailing narratives. It's just astonishing how they could lie so blatantly and then write a second story 2 days later as if they aren't completely in opposition to each other, the information. In fact, who had this quote here? This was a doozy. They have Adam Miller, who's running for mayor as well. Statistically speaking, the city might be safer than it's been in decades, but I don't think it's just perception. I think it's the reality that crime has spread. They don't count the crimes in their statistics. They don't. Daniel Gus is going to be on in the 5 o'clock hour. He's going to talk more about this because he says that the LAPD systematically hides the truth about the crime. He says, I know the LAPD has been hiding the truth. They're afraid we'll panic if we learn the truth. It means they were ordered by Karen Bass not to reveal it. The same way that Karen Bass ordered that the after-action investigative report of the fire be rewritten to protect her. The same way that she fired Kristen Crowley after she told the truth about the fire department being unfunded. And then you have the news media where they bother to cover what's really going on. Josh Haskell, the ABC 7 reporter, got contentious with Spencer Pratt over what Pratt would do with the homelessness. Listen to this, cut number 3.
1: What are your plans for the over 40,000 homeless in Los Angeles?
2: Yeah, they're not homeless. They're drug addicts. Most of these people are addicted to fentanyl and meth. This isn't Spencer making it up.
1: Are you saying they don't have homes?
2: There is places for all of these people to sleep in LA. No matter what anybody tells you, we have housing and shelter for everyone that's living on the street. They're choosing to be on the street because they want to do drugs. They don't want rules. They don't want to listen. They want to have animals to abuse. This idea that they're forced on the street right now is a lie that our city is perpetuating. We've paid $24 billion to house these 40,000 people. There are spots for all of these people. They are choosing because they're an addict, and you can do fentanyl and super meth on the sidewalk with no repercussions. These places are not as they have to follow some rules. You can't torture a dog in some of these houses. You can't just attack people. You can't just be naked.
1: Where are you going to move?
2: Well, I just released a 9-minute video, so you can.
1: I think I saw your video.
2: So it's very detailed.
1: But it's going to take time to build the facility and money.
2: No.
1: How fast do you think you can do it?
2: These people can literally. I went to Washington and I saw miles of the most insane prefabricated housing and building. I asked all the CEOs of these companies, say, how long does this take? I met with FEMA and HUD, 3 days. 3 days, and all of this is cheaper than trying to take over, kick home, senior citizens out of their buildings. This is what happens. They kick them out, and then the NGOs come in, and they spend 4 years. This is L.A. This is L.A.'s timetable.
1: Where is this facility going to be?
2: It's on federal, beautiful federal land property.
1: Where, in L.A. County?
2: Well, when I'm mayor, I'll go meet with the federal government, and I'll get the property. Right now, I'm just running, so I can't give you the exact address, because I don't have the legal responsibility to go represent Los Angeles and say, can I have this land? But when I'm mayor, I promise you, because we have the Olympics coming and everybody in the government wants LA to be the number one most beautiful city, they will work with me to give me the land I need.
1: So you're going to move these 40,000 people somewhere and you're going to have this facility up in, you said, how long?
2: Here's what you got to realize.
1: 90 days?
2: Let me explain something. These 40,000 people, 60% of them, City Watch just announced this week, are not from Los Angeles. They're not from California. These people have been bussed in by scam rehabs, scam NGOs, scam homeless nonprofits. These people, when I unplug them and say, we're not taking our tax money anymore, they're all going to Seattle where the mayor will welcome them. These are products to a lot of people. So the people that want to keep doing drugs and live on the sidewalk, there, a lot of these people are going to leave. The other ones, there's a lot of criminals. There's people that are getting naked in front of kids. They're going to jail. Look, the people that are torturing animals, they're going to jail. So not everyone goes in the same box. So we have the money, we have the resources, and we have the facility.
0: He's absolutely right on everything he said. And he's telling the truth about this, which is what makes these left-wing news people uncomfortable. Because it is true. He was mentioning, actually, it's City Journal, Christopher Rufo. They did their own surveying of the homeless. 64% were from outside the city of Los Angeles. Almost half the homeless were from out of state. This has got to stop. And this is why you need this kind of rhetoric, you need this kind of energy, and you need to insistent drumbeat that this has got to stop. No more. They got to go. They got to go. Half of them should go back to their home states and be the burden on those governments, be the burden on their families. We have no reason to take on the burden and cost of every drug-addicted loser and every mental patient that escaped the other 49 states. That is so ridiculous and preposterous and wrong. And what he's saying is you create a climate in Los Angeles where you're not allowed to do this. And every day, everybody's rousted up. You can't do this. You can't do this. Want some help? Want some help? If they say no, you can't do this. Off the sidewalk. Keep moving.
4: Out!
0: And eventually they'll go back, maybe to their home base, to their state, to their city, to wherever they came from. There's no reason. Do not try to manipulate people into feeling guilty, into feeling sad. We cannot solve their problems. We will not solve their problems. It's impossible. They have to simply go back to their families, to their towns, to their states, and spend that state's money, not ours. Lay on that town's sidewalks, not ours. That's the new rule.
4: Out!
0: More coming up. 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
34: Here is the latest. Orange County DA Todd Spitzer is saying that the company that owns that plant in Garden Grove, where a compromised chemical tank has caused evacuations, has a lot of explaining to do. A tank implosion at a pulp and paper mill in Washington State has killed an unknown number of people. We'll have more at the top of the hour. We're going to head over to the 101 next.
0: Here's a question. 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
5: This one's on the southbound side, and it's coming right up on Fallbrook Avenue. Everything's out of lanes, according to the Highway Patrol, but we're seeing a really tough drive all the way out of Agora Hills, getting away from almost Chesboro at this point. So if you see the crash, if it's blocking, you can always give us an update. Pound 250, keyword KFI traffic. Let's stay on that 101 and more slowing ahead in Sherman Oaks from the 405 heading to the 170-134 split, and in Hollywood from Sunset into downtown Los Angeles. With Southern California's most accurate traffic reports, I'm Angel Martinez.
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0: 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Okay, we've got Carl DeMaio coming on at 4 o'clock. There are some Republicans worried that if everybody on who wants to dramatically change California, you have to all show up and vote. Otherwise, you could still get two Democrats at the top of the governor's race after Tuesday's voting. And they would go on to November. I really hate this system. It should be every party submits a candidate. That's what the primary should be for. Every party submits a candidate. And instead, you got this wacky system where for a few weeks it looked like you'd have two Republicans at the top of the ballot. Now you have two Democrats, possibly. That's what they fear. We're going to get into that with Carl. So he's urging everybody, he's urging Republican voters specifically, you got to vote for one candidate here. You can't split the vote too much because that could be a disaster. But it's really an idiotic system. That was a Schwarzenegger turd that he left behind. Well, I got a couple minutes here. I got to make sure I get this story in. A Michigan woman, her name is Monique Meghiani. She's 48 years old. She was arrested this month at a CVS pharmacy in Grand Traverse, Michigan. Meghiani had already been banned from the CVS because she stole stuff. And she had gotten extremely intoxicated from some wine. She likes Cupcake Vineyards, Pinot Grigio. After getting hospitalized, she was discharged from a medical center and she went right back to the CVS. And they arrested her at the checkout counter, again for trespassing. She's trying to steal a bottle of wine. But the arresting officer was unaware that Meghiani, she had stolen this Cupcake Pinot Grigio, and the bottle was hidden on her person. Can you guess where?
34: I can, but I can't say it on the radio.
0: The officer was unaware that Meghiani had hid the bottle in the magic spot.
34: That now, would be painful.
0: They handcuffed her. They checked her for weapons, put her into a squad car, and Meghiani was telling the cops, I don't think I can get into the vehicle. They still didn't know. But she slowly maneuvered herself into the back seat. She got booked at the county jail, and a female corrections officer conducted a final check of Meghiani's person. And during that examination, it was learned that Meghiani had concealed a bottle of Cupcake Vineyards Pinot Grigio inside her person. And made Meghiani pull the bottle of wine out of there.
34: Jeez.
0: To my knowledge, there isn't that much room. But maybe I missed something along the way. And then the deputy ordered her to uncork the wine because the deputy wasn't going to touch it.
34: Oh, ew.
0: They had to see what was really in the bottle. It was a screw top container and it was removed the wine was still intact. And then the bottle was destroyed due to biohazard concerns.
34: This is ridiculous.
0: Do you know what Meghiani did for a living?
34: What?
0: An associate counselor at a substance abuse treatment center.
34: Are you serious?
0: Yes.
34: Can we not trust anybody?
0: Her job was to assist clients through the critical stages of detox from drug and alcohol abuse.
1: So she was like the same thing as that guy who got arrested for fentanyl in MacArthur Park.
0: Yeah, exactly. Well, who else would take those jobs? Who else would be comfortable around a bunch of drug addicts? There you go. I don't know how that could be.
34: You are so fascinated with this story.
0: I am. Well, it's almost like a magician's trick.
34: You know what? Why don't you ask ChatGPT how during the break how that was possible?
1: Do not do that on the work computer.
34: Do it on your iPad.
0: All right, we come back. We're going to have Carl DeMaio on, and he's a little spooked. He's worried that somehow the Republican vote will get split. And only one of the two candidates, Hilton and Bianco, will make it in. And he wants to talk about it coming up. Deborah Mark, live in the KFI 24-Hour Newsroom.
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34: Criminal investigation. I'm Deborah Mark, live from the KFI 24-hour newsroom. Orange County DA Todd Spitzer says GKN Aerospace, which owns the plant in Garden Grove where a compromised chemical tank has caused days-long evacuations, has a lot of questions to answer. Spitzer told Monkson Merrill of KFI that he has opened a criminal investigation into the company.
4: Why did it fail? How did it fail? And was there some kind of lack of maintenance? And that gets into, was it negligence?
34: GKN Aerospace says it's working with the Orange County Fire Authority, the EPA, and all relevant federal, state, and local agencies. A tank implosion at a pulp and paper mill in Washington State has killed an unknown number of people. A firefighter is among 10 people who have been hurt. Fire and Rescue Chief Scott Goldstein says the scene is stable.
11: It is a chemical mixture of sodium hydroxide, sodium sulfide, and disodium carbonate that is used in the paper making process.
34: The packaging company's plant is on the Columbia River in southwestern Washington. Record-setting outside money is being spent on the race for governor of California.
12: Nearly $80 million in campaign spending has come from outside sources. Billionaire Tom Steyer is their biggest target, with about $32.3 million in attacks against him. Democratic frontrunner Javier Becerra has the most outside support of any candidate. Outside interest paying independent committees to influence the election include corporations, labor unions, tech titans, Native American tribes, and other special interests. Independent expenditure committees are allowed to donate unlimited amounts for negative ads and other efforts to shape messaging. Mark Rauner, KFI News.
34: President Trump's push to reshape congressional districts ahead of the November elections has suffered a double setback today. South Carolina senators say they will not, and a federal court has blocked a Republican-backed map in Alabama. Early in-person voting started today in South Carolina's primaries, where the state Senate has rejected a Republican plan to cancel those congressional votes and instead schedule a new primary under revised districts designed to help Republicans. The Pentagon says U.S. forces have carried out new airstrikes inside Iran in self-defense. ABC's Sophie Flay says the U.S. reported the strikes were to protect American troops from threats posed by Iranian forces.
13: The strikes carried out in the area of Bandar Abbas, home to Iran's main naval base, reportedly targeted missile launch sites and Iranian boats trying to lay mines off the coast. The attacks coming despite the ongoing ceasefire.
34: Iran's Revolutionary Guard has vowed to respond decisively to any violation of the ceasefire. A local news website identified four dead guard troops, it said, had been killed in the American strikes on boats. The current Ebola outbreak in Central Africa could break records. Dr. Darian Sutton says there are now more than 900 suspected cases and at least 223 suspected deaths from the virus.
19: The last recent large and significant outbreak in 2014, more than 28,000 people were infected and more than 11,000 people lost their life.
34: The World Health Organization says the outbreak is outpacing efforts to curb it. We're going to head over to the 55 next.
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34: Southland weather from KFI. Cloudy in the morning with patchy drizzle. Partly cloudy in the afternoon. Highs low to upper 60s metro LA. The beaches in the IE. Windy in the IE. Mid 60s in the valleys. 50s to low 60s and windy with a chance of showers in the high desert, upper 60s for inland OC. Right now, 67 in Tustin, 62 Laguna Beach, 63 in Chatsworth, and 67 in Van Nuys. 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The Dow closed down 118, S&P 500 up 46, NASDAQ up 312. We are, where are we going? Let's see. I know, Angel, you sent it to me. We have a stall on the 55 in Santa Ana.
3: This one's on the northbound side, just past Dyer Road, and this conked out car is blocking the right lane, slowing things down away from the 405 freeway. Let's also take a look at the 60 eastbound in Roland Heights. An earlier crash has been cleared out of lanes, but delays are still backing up almost from the 605 freeway out to Long Beach with a wreck on the 405 northbound just before Cherry Avenue. These guys off to the shoulder as well, but traffic's pretty stacked almost from Seal Beach Boulevard with Southern California's most accurate traffic reports. I'm Angel Martinez.
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0: 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And we've got the election 1 week from today. Some Republicans, really, if you want to see big change in California, and I can't imagine a rational person who doesn't want big change, what you need is a competitive race between at least one Democrat and one Republican. And Carl DeMaio, the Republican assemblyman from San Diego, is worried that if the Republicans split their votes too much, then his party will not get a say. And you'll end up with, and this really would be horrible, I think, objectively, we can all agree, you can't have just Javier Becerra and Tom Steyer debating it for the next 6 months. That really would be, that would be really, really a disaster. So there's got to be another voice, another strong voice. Let's talk to Carl DeMaio.
28: Hey, John. Yeah, I want to sound the alarm that not only in the governor's race, but four other statewide races: insurance commissioner, superintendent of public instruction, the treasurer's race, and the lieutenant governor's race. We have five out of the eight statewide races where there is a pretty significant chance that Republicans will be locked out. In the insurance commissioner's race, our analytic modeling shows it's a 50% chance of a shutout to have the top two be Democrats. In the governor's race, it's a 30% chance, 34% chance, one out of three. And so I'm urging Republicans, get the voter guide that we've put out at Reform California, where we actually have endorsed the most viable Republican in each of these races. And we urge Republicans to vote with their head, not their heart. Vote for the most viable candidate in each race. And that voter guide is at electionguidecalifornia.org. People can put in the county that they reside in, and up comes a voter guide, not only giving you the plain English on the ballot measures, but the judge races, school board races, and of course these statewide races. And John, until we can get rid of the top two, jungle primary, and go back to the old way that we used to vote, we need to make sure that we get voters the information and the warning ahead of time. Otherwise, there will be no debate. As you just pointed out, there will be no choice. There will be no competition. There will be no debate in the general election. And that's not healthy for California.
0: It's really frustrating. We could see how those down ballot races can be really important. I mean, look at the insurance situation in California. Much of that caused by having an incompetent, corrupt insurance commissioner, Ricardo Lara, because nobody knew really what they were voting for when they put him in. And he has really destroyed the insurance industry, and we're all paying, we're paying gigantic amounts of money for his incompetence. So these down ballot races are important. What

0: are pointing, the red warning signs are there for a shutout in not just the governor's race, but these other four statewide races. And then, of course, we're looking at other seats for Congress and for state Senate, state assembly,
1: well, you see,
0: where the risk is pretty darn high in those seats as well.
1: Well, because the problem is when parties are allowed to have their own primaries, right, then obviously you had the members of that party decide who the best candidate was, or at least who the most popular candidate was. But it was one candidate running up against the Democrat. And same thing for
0: Correct.
1: The Democrats against the Republicans. Now you get two or three, and nobody knows who's good. Nobody knows who's winning, right? They don't do polling on these down ballot. And the polling that the governor's race has is really confusing. It's all over the place. And to have an entire party that represents 40% of the state shut out by this system is just, it's just wrong. It's preposterous.
0: And as you pointed out at the beginning, when you have a race that's not competitive in the general election, that means that there will be no balance, there will be no moderation, there will be no compromise or any sort of bringing of people together. It will be a race to the far left extreme. And if that then becomes how we're governed, oh, this state is just lost. And so I believe we can, by warning, the reason why we put out these numbers this morning, and they're shocking. People are calling our office and they're like, wow, I mean, we didn't think that it was that big of a risk. But the data models are very clear. It analyzes these races based on the best available polling, as well as the ballot returns that we're seeing so far. And I'm urging people, if you don't want the shutout to happen in these races, get the voter guide, share it with your friends, and more importantly, turn out more votes. There's a good way to stop a shutout, and that is if Republicans can get a greater turnout in this election, because turnout is expected to be pretty darn low. But if Republicans can get their votes out, then you're going to see a lower chance of a shutout in these key races. So go to the website, electionguidecalifornia.org, and spread the word that there's a risk of a shutout in each of these races.
1: Say that website again.
0: electionguidecalifornia.org. And when they go to that website, they type in the county that they live in, and up will come a complete voter guide for every race in their county, including the judge races, including ballot measures, including even city council races, if that's up for consideration. By the way, in the mayor's race in L.A., we still believe that there is a significant chance of a shutout there, where it would be that Democrat socialist city councilwoman with Karen Bass. So Spencer Pratt is in a very competitive position, but there's still about a 1 out of 3 chance that he's not going to make it into the runoff. And it'll be a Democrat socialist versus, well, a Democrat socialist.
1: Right, right. I think actually a Democratic socialist against a communist is how far it swung.
0: Yeah, pretty much, yeah.
1: Yeah. All right, Carl, thank you for coming on.
0: Thank you.
1: All right, you've been warned. It's what the statistical modeling is saying. When we come back, by the way, we're going to have Daniel Gus on next hour to talk more about why the Los Angeles Times ran this preposterous propaganda about this being the safest time in decades in L.A., and then 2 days later ran a story about how 1,000 businesses have left downtown because it's one of the most dangerous times in L.A. We'll get to that with Daniel Gus next hour, the independent journalist, and we have to play a clip when we come back of apparently a Tom Steyer staffer was surrounded by all kinds of thugs and goons. You just have to hear the clip. There are so many insane people running around in public now. We'll talk about it. We'll play it for you when we come back. Deborah Mark is live in the KFI 24-hour newsroom.
2: Here is the latest. Thousands of people have returned to their homes in Orange County after authorities reduced the evacuation zone in Garden Grove. And cops in Garden Grove say they've made arrests during the evacuations. We'll have more at the bottom of the hour. Going to the 101 next.
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2: This one's on the southbound side, and it's coming up at Broadway. Highway Patrol says that, yeah, we've been holding the two left lanes, sometimes the three left lanes, to get things situated. Tow trucks on the way, and delays are just slammed out of Hollywood, backing up all the way from Sunset Boulevard. We're also looking at a crash that was just reported. This is on the 5 South at the 134 East coming out of Glendale. Looks like these guys are blocking the carpool lanes. So low on details other than that 5 Southbound slowing out of Burbank away from Olive. With Southern California's most accurate traffic reports, I'm Angel Martinez.
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0: 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We just had Carl DeMaio on. We put out our voter guide today. When it comes to the governor's race, the only one who's got a chance to win and is speaking truth and logic is Steve Hilton. And I'm going to just lay out the case. If you're a Chad Bianco supporter, Chad is not going to outrate Steve Hilton. And you could take enough votes away from Hilton so that neither Hilton nor Bianco gets in the final two. And then we're looking at 5 months of Becerra and Steyer, and no chance to make the case for a rational, logical way out of this, because then the two of them will have nothing to lose, and they'll be promising and following through on all kinds of horrible things. In fact, coming up after 4:30, I got to tell you about how Gavin Newsom is giving away solar panels to illegal aliens. That's right. City Journal, which is based in Manhattan, by the way, Christopher Rufo, has come up with so many exclusives on life in California because the media in California simply doesn't cover or investigate any of this stuff. So that's going to be coming up after 4:30. One thing I want to mention about the ballot, we were talking about, by the way, the ballot's incredibly confusing. Did you look at the governor's race? There's like...
1: I have not opened my ballot yet.
0: Well, it's tough to go through because there must be about 60 candidates for governor. And if you want somebody like Steve Hilton, he's in the fourth column.
1: Why do they make it so difficult?
0: They got to raise the bar for getting on the ballot. It seems like the only requirement is to have a pulse. I mean, what good does it do to have 60 names on the ballot when, you know, 50 of them are crazy people? I hate that. This is just such nonsense. Between that and this top two thing, this jungle primary, where people who make up 40% of the state are shut out of having a candidate that reflects their point of view, that's wrong. But listen to what you have to wade through to find the right governor's candidate. There's a guy on the ballot, and I'm not making this up. His first name is Living for God. His middle name is End Country. His last name is DeMott. Living for God, End Country, DeMott. He's on the ballot. Why is he on the ballot? What's the point of this? Then there's a guy named Barack K. Obama.
1: I heard about that guy.
0: Barack K. Obama Shaw. These are their legal names. So you know these are complete whack job. They could be homeless people. They're mentally ill, and they're able to get, they're so crazy, they go to court and have their name changed. Who's walk around as Living for God and Country DeMott? Or it's a prank, or they're just a bunch of goofs. What is the requirement to get on the ballot? Is there one? And I'm looking at some of these people here, and I guess they're really bored. I guess maybe this gives them something to talk about in the nursing home or in the asylum. It's like, you know, I'm on the ballot. No, you're not. Yeah, I am. Oh, let me see that. Oh, look at that. You really are. Wow. And they're from all lines of work. There's a hotel worker, a public health nurse, a filmmaker, civil engineer, communications executive, doctor of chiropractic, musician, retired CEO, real estate. I mean, you name the business, there's somebody there. And then you have the names of the candidates buried amidst the mess. Like Chad Bianco is between James Athens and Patricia DeLuca Basaldo. And you got to keep scrolling, or you got to keep turning the pages of the paper ballot to find them. That's an idiotic system. Obviously, did Newsom design this? It's like a zoo animal came up with the idea. Then we've got, you'll enjoy this. Tom Steyer, some of his staff or security, he went to Leimert Park and in that neighborhood. And for some reason, the locals, I don't know if they were locals or people tagging around to cause trouble. Well, they got into it with Steyer security. Listen to this. God, I got a headache.
1: I have a headache too.
0: And that's
1: painful.
0: We're watching the city physically deteriorate and crumble, and the entire civilized society deteriorate and crumble in front of our eyes. All right. When we come back, what did I say I wanted to do? I knew I wanted to do something. Anybody remember?
1: No, I don't. I don't even remember you saying that.
15: Yes, I was listening. You want to talk about the solar panels that Gavin Newsom's giving to the illegals.
1: Oh, Eric.
0: Eric, thank you.
1: Hey, student.
0: That's two saves today.
1: Yeah,
15: I got you.
0: Wow, thank you.
1: I don't, apparently.
0: No, you and I are Mr. and Mrs. Biden here.
1: Totally.
0: Just give me a nice warm blanket and a glass of milk. Deborah Mark is live in the KFI 24-hour newsroom.
1: Fire authorities in Orange County say while the worst-case scenario of a catastrophic explosion of a chemical tank in Garden Grove is over, there are still some other risks that they are watching for. Orange County Fire Authority Interim Chief T.J. McGovern tells KTLA they're looking out for a possible smaller fire explosion or leak.
16: Now we're concerned with the temperature in the tank. So from the process over the last couple of nights, we're removing the outer layer, getting rid of the insulation in there, and we're getting more water curtains directly on there.
1: About 16,000 people are still under evacuation orders due to concerns about the chemical storage tank. Police in Garden Grove have confirmed 7 arrests during the ongoing evacuations. Sergeant Nick Jensen says one of the arrests was for looting.
17: It was one individual that was inside of a side yard or the backyard of a residence committing a theft.
1: The 6 other arrests were for prowling and drug-related crimes. Jensen says police are patrolling neighborhoods in the evacuation area that remains. A 17-year-old boy has been bitten while trying to catch a shark off the coast of Galveston, Texas.
18: The teen was bitten while he was on a boat with his father and another person. Officials say the teen's father applied a tourniquet after the attack. The Galveston County Sheriff's Office got a call about the emergency Monday afternoon. The boat became disabled as the group was returning to the shore, and the Coast Guard responded. The teen was taken to the University of Texas Medical Branch for treatment. No word yet on what type of shark he was bitten by. Michael Kastner, KFI News.
1: The Supreme Court is refusing to get involved in a discrimination lawsuit led by former Miami Dolphins head coach Brian Flores against the NFL. Legal analyst Brian Buckmeyer says the league is trying to force the coaches into arbitration, but the high court ruling allows the suit to go to trial.
19: The NFL is going to have to look towards the other professional sports to say, how do we make sure that this arbitration fits in a way that we can have the quick and easy kind of resolution to these issues that other people have?
1: Flores and two other coaches are suing the NFL for discrimination, claiming systemic racism when it came to hiring and promoting black coaches. And experts say the growing popularity of artificial intelligence tools has supercharged scams, and that's a problem for people booking summer travel. Kane McGladrey is a senior member of the tech-focused public charity IEEE and says there are problems with letting AI handle too much of the vacation booking process.
20: I think people who have grown up on the internet are familiar with a lot of the scams, and unfortunately AIs do not have the same blinders on or the same things that we'd see as red flags.
1: He says there are several tactics criminals can use with AI, like posting AI-generated photos on fake websites. We're going to go to the 110 next.
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1: Southland weather from KFI, cloudy in the morning with patchy drizzle. Then it will be partly cloudy in the afternoon with highs in the low to upper 60s. Metro LA, the beaches in the IE, windy in the IE. Mid-60s for the valleys, 50s to low 60s and windy with a chance of showers in the high desert. Upper 60s inland OC. Right now, 66 in San Juan Capistrano. It's 73 in Staten. Crash on the 110 in South LA.
2: This one's on the southbound side, coming up on Century Boulevard. At least the carpool lanes are blocked, possibly the left mainline lane as well. And huge delays here are backing up all the way from the 101 out of downtown Los Angeles. The northbound side is definitely slowing down to take a look, and you're on the brakes leaving the 105 freeway all the way to the scene of this crash. Beyond the wreck, you have pocket delays ahead from about Vernon as you continue all the way to the 5 in Elysian Park. Santa Monica, 10 eastbound, loading up at 20th Street as you continue all the way to the 5 in Boyle Heights, slowing in Pasadena, east 210 from Mountain all the way to Citrus. The westbound side's filling in out of Monrovia from Huntington Drive all the way back towards Fair Oaks. With Southern California's most accurate traffic reports, I'm Angel Martinez.
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0: 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For Friday, twice on Friday. It's already Tuesday, so get to it. We use the talkback feature on the iHeart app, and we're a week from Election Day. We're going to talk with Daniel Gus. The Los Angeles Times had two stories, one Saturday, one Monday. First story claimed that crime is at record lows in L.A. Second story said that 1,000 businesses fled downtown L.A. because of crime. Which is it? What's wrong with them? Thank God we have the California Post now. We will talk with Daniel Gus coming up. CityJournal.org. City Journal is the news site. Christopher Rufo is a writer, investigative reporter there. And he discovered this. So sit down for this one. One of the reasons we pay $2 more than everyone else in the country for gas, $2 more than other states, is there is an array of not only gasoline taxes at the pump, but there are taxes on the oil companies who produce and refine the oil into gas. And I'm not going to go through all the boring terms. I'll just tell you, it's all a tax. They have different names for it. Some of the tax happens before the gas reaches the pump, and some of it happens as you pump it out into the car. California is spending millions of dollars of this oil tax money to give free solar panels and refrigerators and windows to, quote, low-income farm workers, including illegal aliens. Yeah, $49 million program. Keep that number in your head. There is a 3/4 of farm workers are illegal. There's 900 agricultural workers. 900,000, excuse me. 900,000. Up to 3/4 are illegal. Nobody knows because nobody tracks this. Why would they? And they created this ridiculous program that taxes the oil companies. They take $3 billion from them and gives it to all kinds of left-wing social causes. And the cover story is climate change. Now, this illegal alien farm worker solar panel program, they take the $49 million and they launder it through a whole network, starting with a government agency, then a series of nonprofits. From the nonprofits, it goes to private contractors. I'll give you an example, and you got to follow along with me. Got to like follow the bouncing ball here. California's Department of Community Services and Development gets the money. Then they selected a nonprofit named La Cooperativa Campesina de California that administers the money to a second company called Maroma Energy. And they're the ones who are supposed to install the solar panels. So it's the California agency to the nonprofit agency to Maroma Energy, which is for profit. It's heavily advertised to the agricultural workers. Again, 3/4 can be illegal alien. The California Department of Community Services says that illegal aliens are eligible for the program, and they even accept identification from foreign governments. You could get free solar panels by flashing your ID from Mexico or any other country. Which is really funny, because here in America, California doesn't ask you for ID to vote. But illegal aliens, if they show ID, can get some of California's tax money in the form of solar panels. There was a Spanish language radio broadcast, and a program manager for the Maroma Energy Company, Natalie Valores, confirmed, look, they go on the radio and they broadcast to the farm workers, hey, free solar panels, free refrigerators. Stupid Americans are giving them away. So this Natalie Valores confirmed that participants do not need legal status. They can use a matricular consular card, an ID card from the Mexican consulate that they give to migrants who cross the border. We only require an ID. It doesn't need to be from this state or the United States, said Valores. And you don't need an ID at all to vote here. This program has been going on for 7 years. And in 7 years, they've only provided service to about 2,000 families. So where's all the money going? $49 billion and 2,000 families have gotten solar panels? Huh. Here's one problem. They identified one man named Mauricio Blanco, who seems to be connected to an organization every step of the way. At every stage where the money changes hands, Mauricio is standing there. Mauricio was a project manager for La Cooperativa. He's also an executive of Maroma Energy. And he's CEO of John Harrison Contracting, which does the solar installation. So he works for the nonprofit that got $10 million from the state. Then he works for the for-profit energy company that got $34 million from the nonprofit. And then he's also the CEO of a company that installs the solar panels. Now, how's that work? There's one guy involved in three different layers of the money laundering chain. City Journal called the California Department of Community Services with a long list of questions. They claimed, hey, we're helping vulnerable and disadvantaged communities keep their homes temperate. And we've saved a lot of carbon. This is a scam. This is a racket. This is a ripoff. This is why you're paying $6.50 a gallon for gas. Just one example. One little example. You have no idea how the oil companies and gas companies are being taxed even before it goes to the pump. And then you're taxed for the actual gasoline itself. And that's why we're at $6.50 a gallon. Headed higher. Now, it's all because of climate change. Meantime, it looks like scientists are backing off all their dire climate change predictions. Right up to the United Nations. Yes, they are. Even the New York Times covered it this week. Scientists are giving up on the climate scenario that they preached for over the last 10 years. Tell you about it when we come back. It was all scam. It was all hoax. It was a way to try to control our lives, which is what I was telling you 10 years ago. Deborah Mark is live in the KFI 24-hour newsroom.
1: Thousands of people are going home in Garden Grove after being evacuated. A Republican-drawn Alabama congressional map is being blocked by federal judges. We'll have more at the top of the hour from the Odoo.com Weather Center. 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Partly cloudy tomorrow, highs 50s and 60s. 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We make it easy back to the 101 in downtown L.A.
2: And with some good news at that, all lanes are open. South 101 coming up at Broadway. This earlier wreck has wrapped up, but now we're still seeing a tough drive out of Hollywood, leaving Sunset Boulevard. The northbound side of the 101, well, you've got delays as well, leaving the 10 as you continue in stretches all the way to White Oak and Encino. We're also looking at the drive in South LA, 110 southbound, coming up on Century Boulevard. A wreck here had been blocking at least the left lane, possibly the express lanes as well, and huge delays are pushing back all the way out of downtown, leaving the 101. With Southern California's most accurate traffic reports, I'm Angel Martinez.
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And we're on from 3 to 6 every day. You can follow us at John Cobalt Radio, at John Cobalt Radio. Okay, so I just told you that we're spending $49 million a year, Gavin Newsom is, on illegal alien solar panels. It's this complicated money laundering scheme where they tax the oil companies for producing oil and having it then refined into gasoline. It's part of the reason we pay $2 more. The money is going largely to illegal alien farm workers, and it the whole system's corrupt, as I was explaining. Now, climate change, the Democrats across the country have backed off on campaigning or talking about it. There's a professor from Syracuse named Matthew Huber, wrote in the New York Times, for the past several months, the Democratic elites have been debating how much to talk about climate change, if at all. It's a losing subject. And so the Democrats have ceased discussing climate change. And in this article from the National Review, they write about how the chief proponent of the Green New Deal, you remember that? The Green New Deal was a 10-year plan to shut down every fossil fuel power plant in the country. It was going to overhaul the entire electricity grid, eliminate all greenhouse gases produced by transportation, upgrade every residential and industrial building, and on and on and on and on. Remember the point person on this, the face of the Green New Deal? It was Alexandria Ocasio-Cortez, who on the IQ scale registers slightly below Gavin Newsom. And you may be wondering, well, how could they come up with such a comprehensive plan if she's so dumb? Well, it was her chief of staff, Saikat Chakrabarty. It was his work. And he admitted what I thought 10 years ago. Originally, the proposal about the Green New Deal, this is his words. It wasn't originally a climate change thing at all. Rather, we really think of it as a how do you change the entire economy thing. I was telling you all this time repeatedly, and people didn't want to hear this. Well, you're just a climate denier. No, they didn't care about the climate. The climate is going nowhere near what they say. It's not, which they've admitted now too. It was a way for socialists to control our way of life. They had ideas like the 15-minute city, where we would all live in little apartment boxes, take elevators down to the street, and either walk or bike to our job, which is less than 15 minutes away. All the commerce would be at the bottom floor of these hideous apartment buildings with all their tiny little boxes. We would no longer be driving cars. We would no longer have lawns, wasting water on lawns. We wouldn't have swimming pools anymore. We wouldn't have modern suburban life, which all the socialists hate. They hate that we have big homes that require a lot of heat and air conditioning. They hate our big swimming pools. They hate our lawns. They hate our cars, our big cars. They hate that we drive on big highways. And so they thought they would scare us with climate change. And they did a good job of scare. And they indoctrinated most of the young people coming through school. And now the chief of staff for AOC is going, well, it wasn't supposed to be a climate change thing. It was a how do you change the entire economy thing. Oh, really? Is that what it was? And then the United Nations, their global warming panel, let's call it, has backed off their original scenario of catastrophic warmth, catastrophic heat.
Now they're saying, never mind. It's not going to happen. They had said that they had warned that the planet might regularly experience days hotter than the human body can tolerate. There were risks of catastrophic tipping points. The rainforest was going to die off. The polar ice sheets would disintegrate. The seas would rise. We'd all drown. Well, now they say all those worst case scenarios, none of it's going to happen. It was just a bunch of hypotheticals. It wasn't meant to be a prediction. Wasn't meant to be presented as a certainty. It was just wrong. What they wanted to do is create a hysteria and scare people and indoctrinate young generations so that they would go along with the plan. So they made these wild estimates of how the temperature of the globe was going to increase by 8.5 degrees by the year 2100. But now they look at it and they say, well, none of that's going to happen. The Democratic candidates are saying we can't run on this anymore. Nobody wants to hear this. We lose votes. They've made electricity extremely expensive, gas very expensive here in California, oil very expensive, and normal people don't want to deal with it. It was a fashionable trend. It was combined with mass hysteria. It was engineered by people who wanted to change the world, not because there was any benefit to us, but they just didn't approve of what we were doing. And we were stuck spending and wasting a gigantic amount of money, especially here in California and in Europe. They really fell for it. It is a hoax. It is a scam. It is a racket. Nothing bad is going to happen. All these climate policies have got to go. All of them here in California. You'll find out. You'll find out as time goes on. You've been ripped off like all the fraudsters are ripping people off using your tax money. All right, Daniel Gus is going to come to talk about another scam. Los Angeles Times claiming that crime rates are at all-time lows. And then 2 days later said, well, actually, we lost 1,000 businesses because of crime downtown. Deborah Mark is live in the KFI 24-hour newsroom.